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3: Partly cloudy with light winds across Capricornia today. Rocky atop of 24. Mostly sunny for the next couple of days. 26s and 27s. Yeppoon 21 today. Gladstone 23. Billawilla getting to 25.
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5: 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This Wednesday, and no matter where you are around Queensland, you can listen through the 4BC app. You can download that through Apple, Google Play stores. 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It's free. You can do it. It's nothing. Speaking about free, Jason Matthews, the host of 4BC Breakfast, will be broadcasting live from O'Reilly's Rainforest Retreat. Now, they are celebrating their 100th birthday, and you're invited to the party. I've regaled a few people in the building here today about the terrific book, Green Mountains, written by Bernard O'Reilly, the late Bernard O'Reilly. And, of course, the search for the Stinson plane that crashed between Brisbane and Sydney, disappeared in bad weather before climate change, over the back of the Gold Coast. And Bernard O'Reilly invested his own knowledge of the area into finding that crash. It was quite something. This was all like 100 years ago. And so the O'Reillys and their footprint in that magnificent part of southeast Queensland is real. Great memories for generations of Queenslanders. They also have fantastic accommodation there. The famous 100-year-old retreat, the Mount Villas, safari tents at Stockyard Creek Homestead, and, of course, the luxury off-grid Pat's Farm Chalets. Jason, where's he going to stay there? You probably have to stay there overnight. Anyway, there's going to be walks, dining, adventure at Lamington National Park. And Jason, ring him up and ask him about page 47 of Green Mountains. He'll have read the book by Wednesday. He's that prepared. 4BC Breakfast will be live from the Discovery Centre at O'Reilly's Rainforest Retreat this coming Wednesday. O'Reilly's, you can escape, experience and connect.
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5: Cost of living pressures are well and truly biting very, very hard. Coming up later this hour, Compare the Markets economic director David Kosh is going to join us in the studio. And officially now it's been a year since Jack's Law was made permanent in Queensland. The law, of course, introduced after the just awful death of that 17-year-old Jack Beasley, fatally stabbed in Surfers Paradise in 2019. Any parent, any grandparent, their stomach would turn just thinking about that. Young bloke out, beginning of life's journey. His parents, Brett and Belinda, I don't know them well. I've spoken to them over the years. They become, word hero is not the right word, but I'm in awe of them. They've dedicated themselves to ensuring no other family ever has to endure the same heartbreak that they went through. We'll catch up with Brett Beasley before midday. And, of course, we'll give you the chance to win a family pass to the Ecker, 4BC Sons of the Ecker. Plenty happening. Keeping an eye on fuel prices. Let us know what you're seeing fuel price wise, because they are all saying the same thing. Set to skyrocket within weeks. Now, of course, later this week, the 16 cents a litre discount on the excise goes back on. So we already know the price of fuel is going to go up a bit. Servos are starting to nudge it up, already starting to see nudging towards $2 a litre. But for what type? Now, I put E98 in. You can text me and tell me how stupid I am, but it actually makes my car work better and for further. I actually can get more mileage out of it. I'm sticking to that story anyway. It keeps all the fuel injection stuff clean, particularly on my car. Anthony Albanese confirmed yesterday continuing the 16 cents per litre excise cut on diesel and petrol was not in our planning. No, they've got to give money to foreign countries. They've got to curry favour and buy five-star resort accommodation for hangers-on for the Cop-Out 31 conference. So the national average price of unleaded fuel is $1.85 a litre. Slightly cheaper in Brisbane still, but not always. And $2.25 per litre for diesel. Ah, we don't need diesel. Just simply need it for ploughing, moving, stuff. That was me being cynical. It means the price could increase past $2 and $2.40 per litre, respectively, once the excise cut is removed and the indexation bump is applied. So fuel prices are going to go up. Fuel stocks in Australia will remain stable, diminished but stable. And this bloke, Chris Bowen, who, when they were elected, and don't get me wrong, I wished the government well. I wanted the government to succeed because I want Australia to succeed. But I did say that Chris Bowen would be front and centre in the epitaph for the Albanese government whenever it's written. This guy's an idiot. Doesn't know what he's doing. Or does he? He reckons there's a combined 6.2 billion litres of fuel in Australia, representing 15% more since the war broke out in March. What a lot of blah, blah. Meanwhile, Albo says he wants to see a de-escalation in the war. Well, I wasn't expecting him to say, oh, keep it going. Meanwhile, a 28-year-old bloke has been charged in Cairns following an incident between the man and police around 5:10. Yesterday afternoon, officers were called following several reports of an armed robbery, and upon arrival, police located this 28-year-old man. Officers attempted to engage with the bloke before he was shot during the altercation. A civilian woman also sustained a gunshot wound. So the coppers will be put through the ringers. You know how it happens. We just keep beating up our men and women in blue on the thin blue line. Officers immediately provided first aid to both the bloke, the 28-year-old bloke, and the woman before they were transported to the Cairns Base Hospital for treatment. You know, the hospital with all the CFMEU flags outside. The 28-year-old has been charged as being refused police bail and is due to appear in court today. Now, a little bit later on today, in fact, inside the next 4 hours, we are going to get a kind of a, some would say a kind of doomsday moment. It's got a few people worried. It really has. Today is the day that the Australian government is going to test whether they've got your phone number or not. It's the $132 million Oz alert system. It's going to go off. That's what it's going to sound like. And apparently, that's what you're going to hear on your mobile phone at 2 o'clock today. Even if your phone is on silent, it'll pierce through. Now, Joy makes a good point. Gary, it might be good advice for people with hearing aids that go through Bluetooth on their phones. Remind the elderly to perhaps take it out. Or there's going to be very loud noise in their ears at 2 o'clock today. It might be a good idea if the families of the elderly with Bluetooth connections to their phone, Bluetooth devices placed in their ear, to check on their families if they have hearing aids. And if they're not listening to the radio, tell them to tune to 4BC. We'll keep you across what's going on. But this Oz Alert thing is the Australian government's new emergency messaging system. Can we just hear it again? Just hear it again, Tony. So what it's all about is it's going to send warnings directly to our mobile phones during life-threatening events such as bushfires, floods, cyclones, or other major emergencies. It'll send that alert to your phone accompanied by a 10-second siren. The Emergency Management Minister, she's the miss to avoid. She's the one who avoided all of the mayors of Queensland last week. Christy McBain has described the system as superior to the current SMS-based system. But there are some concerns. Emergency services in Western Australia and also here in Queensland have raised concerns the system won't be able to reach residents living in remote areas who rely on landlines. And domestic violence victims or other vulnerable people who have a second phone, a burner, as they say in Hollywood. Maybe they have hidden phones. I've got a phone, a protection phone, a phone to fall back on that the other person in my relationship doesn't know about. Well, you are being urged today to turn that phone off or put it on airplane mode for at least 24 hours so they're not affected by the test. You see, the airplane mode has to be on for 24 hours because after you turn it back on, this signal will come back at you. It's the poltergeist of public warnings. Now, look, we can't opt out of the system. My wife has said she's actually thinking about a plastic bag, dropping it into an ice cream container full of water, sticking it in the freezer and see if that'll save a phone. No, don't do it, Lorraine. Don't do it, I say. You can't opt out of the system. And I wonder if this is written by one of our producers here. I love a bit of cynicism amongst the team. Wondering if AusAlert will work if you're with Telstra or does it arrive 3 business days later? See, that is really, they're a 1,000-pound gorilla in telecommunications, Harrison. They're going to jump on you. But look, it's going to happen at 2 today. So if your phone starts doing that, that's why. And if you don't want it to happen, turn your phone off. But that's not in the spirit of it. You're going to feel connected. Albo's got your number. How do you feel? We've all got his. 133-882 is our number, thanks to Watch Smoke Alarms 18 past.
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0: 22 past 10 and 103.882 because the Broncos are playing tonight this Saturday at Suncorp Stadium. We have a double pass to give away. So if you want to head off to the game, call us now, 103.882, for your chance to win. We'll make it call number 10. You must have a Ticketmaster account to redeem your tickets. And the kickoff, of course, Saturday at 7:30 Saturday night. If you want to go along, see the Broncos take on the Knights. I can't predict it. Knights ride Broncos, don't they? From the Middle Ages. 4BC, of course, a proud partner of the Brisbane Broncos. You want to go along Saturday, you've got a Ticketmaster account, give us a call. 133-882, call number 10. I've been sort of looking at a few of the comments that have come as a result of this siren that has been announced that will be played about 2 o'clock this afternoon on your phone. Daniel says, I'm going to run out of work at 2 and go home. He's going to get excited about it. Is that siren as good? As good as it could be? I've got people with ringtones that are far more attention-grabbing than this wimpy little emergency management siren that they're putting out today. You know the ones that sort of like you think you're standing near a radioactive field? Is it good enough? Have we got any others? Like that one. You're thinking, oh, well, was that me? Yeah, it was you. Who would ever ring to... Yeah, that one. That one as well. Yeah, that football's over. Yeah, right here. Michael Price just started commenting on the end of the match. I mean, you know by any measure. Is that really this sound that they're going to promote this afternoon? Is it... Does that make you say, oh, there's an emergency? Anyway, Daniel's pooping his pants already in anticipation of it all. Drew reckons that Chris Bowen knows exactly what he's doing. He's setting himself up for after politics. Kieran listened last hour and was shocked by what he heard on the radio about Gina Reinhart. This is the ABC TV program. I didn't watch it, but I've read the response to it. It's completely unacceptable to speak about anyone, let alone broadcast it from our taxpayer-funded service. Absolutely disgraceful. And the government is completely unhinged across federal and state Labor governments. Gary, I love the show. Well, thank you, mate. Tell your friends. Others are saying, very impressed with your outrage and discussion regarding Gina Reinhart. Well, I'm sure she's not. Idiot Mitchelton said, imagine the reaction if the satire was applied to Julia Gillard. Well, I don't want it applied to anybody. I just don't think it sits properly in any form of media. Greg says, I just wanted to let you know, I've actually called the ABC to lodge a complaint regarding the Gina Reinhart matter, and they don't take complaints over the phone, which may be the process, but fair dinkum, you should have heard the tone that the operator adopted in advising her of the process. Well, I don't know, I didn't hear it, but tell me everything I need to know about the stance they take. Thank you for bringing this issue to a wider audience. I just wanted to have a discussion about it. Suggesting a violent and vile attack on anybody is wrong. But to actually put it on taxpayer-funded television, extremely wrong. I didn't get a say, did you? Don says, I had to stop watching the ABC because my neighbours complained about my shouting. This is why I don't always watch the 6 o'clock news these days. Same reason, Don, I get it. Rob says, I wonder what would have happened if it was put on 9 with the late Kerry Becker. Well, I don't think it would have got to air. I mean, the reality is this. Commercial media have a code under which we operate. And in fact, this radio station has a different and more onerous set of rules associated with talk radio than, say, a music station in another part of the dial. That's just how it works. We understand the rules. But we also understand our particular responsibility to you. And some are just saying, oh, well, Gary, you're just a right-winger. Well, look, I haven't hidden for a second my political background. Not for a second. But I also have a lot of room in my heart and my mind, my intellect, to listen to a range of other views. I don't get why people are just sledging me and not putting their name to it. Put your name to the sledge, for heaven's sakes. Chris, I got your note. I've got your note. I'm going to stick around. L reckons that that particular emergency management alarm sounds more like an alarm clock. I have a far more appealing alarm clock than that, L, but I understand your point. Jackie at Auchenflower, I think you're our winner. Congratulations, Jackie.
1: Yay! Yay!
0: What do you think about the Broncos having a tough season this year, though, aren't they?
1: Oh, terrible. I'm so sad that they're not going to be in the top eight.
0: Yeah.
1: Disappointed, but there's always next year.
0: So you're calling it. They've definitely got arithmetically cannot get there.
1: No, I don't think so. I think I think we just have to forget about this year and look forward to next year. I think next year's going to be their year.
0: I was really worried, Jackie, about the idea that we're 1.5 kilometres less in the yardage or the meterage that has been made up compared to everybody else. I mean, the team's just not producing the results this year. It's been very sad.
1: It has been. But Billy's back on the field now, so it'll make a big difference.
0: Yeah, there you go. See, and Billy, you trust. Well, you can go along. Who are you going to take along to the football Saturday?
1: My beautiful husband. He is such a Broncos fan and has been from day dot. So,
0: boy, he's going to owe you.
1: Static when I tell him.
0: He's going to owe you big time, Jackie. I think this is a fiendish plan by you.
1: We might get out for dinner.
0: Oh, see, that there's a prize. I got the football tickets. You're buying the dinner. Now, I like the way you think. Well done. Good on you, Jackie. Enjoy, and we'll get those tickets to you. Hold on the line just so we can check all the details. Jackie from Auchenflower going along. I just see the Broncos take on the Knights at Suncorp Saturday. Look, I pray for a good game. And as I said, Knights tend to ride Broncos, in my understanding of the Middle Ages anyway. Plenty more comments coming in regarding the ABC and their decision on this skit regarding Gina Rinehart. It's nothing funny about it. John Cooper, who's analysed it, he said, I think we should privatise the ABC, then Gina buys it and sacks all those who attacked her. Poetic, if you ask me. Well, I don't know. As Mark says, it wasn't just the clip that was insulting and horrific. It was the feedback at the end when they were discussing the part of the clip with the person who created it and how everyone laughed. That's right. Why would you allow this rubbish about this brutal assault to actually be aired? That's the part. Peter Carana down says, there was more left woke media coverage about Albo's pathetic cricket game and Barnaby Joyce's dog than the DV slur against Gina Rinehart on coverage or coverage about Albo's dinner with millionaires. I don't care who the Prime Minister has dinner with. He can have dinner with millionaires and billionaires.
2: Sit down!
0: Exactly. Barnaby can yell at his dog all he likes. There is a very, very funny skit with Bluey trying to strangle Barnaby. This is funny. There's nothing nice about this, but we all know it's a cartoon. Kerry says, I hope Gina sues. The skit was disgusting. Just makes me want to vote for Pauline Moore. The Streisand effect, we talked about it on Friday. Coming up in a moment, the one and only David Kosh. He's in the house. It's 10:30. Signs for Queensland's housing supply, a record number of homes currently under construction. Chloe.
3: That's right. 50,000 are in the process of being built, with the government today announcing an additional 938 homes are slated for here in Brisbane. Australian Bureau of Statistics data shows we're building homes faster than any other region in the country. Police have charged a man accused of inappropriately touching a client during a massage in Cairns. It's alleged a 31-year-old woman was sexually assaulted at the Lake Street business in April this year. Millions of devices are expected to go off today in testing for the National Emergency Warning System. The alert sound will go off on devices with a SIM card across the nation at 2 p.m. Australian Eastern Standard Time. And Shorncliffe train station has reopened to the public after 8 months of renovations. In sports, Lani Pallister, Cam McAvoy and Iona Anderson were among the Aussies picking up gold medals in the pool on day 3 of the Commonwealth Games. And Gary, I'll have more news at 11.
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0: Conrad says, what are you supposed to do after you hear that alarm in a real life situation? Well, I think there's a text that goes with it, Conrad. It's just purely testing it that you get it. If you don't get it and you feel like you've been alarm denied, I guess you start a class action. I don't know what to say to you, mate. But what do you do? I don't know. Cost of living pressures, they're hitting us all in so many different ways. Families looking for ways to plug the leaks in their weekly budgets. The budget's got a hole in the side. Lorraine went to the shops over the weekend, came back with $100 worth of groceries. She's getting stronger in each arm. $200 worth of groceries in each arm. But we've now got the Reserve Bank, interest rates. Well, I don't know what's going to happen. You've got shock insurance renewal notices, rising power bills, household finances. Everybody's under immediate stress. Now, this bloke everybody knows because she woke up with him for a long time. Financial commentator, economic director at Compare the Market, David Kosh. Great to see you in the studio, sir.
14: Gary, thank you for having me. Nice to be.
0: Now, we've done some research and we found out that the plural of meerkats is a gang, a mob, or a clan? Which one do you reckon wins?
14: Call it a kosh.
0: A kosh. A kosh of meerkats. Yes. Now, I like that.
14: Yes. I've got to know them intimately.
0: Yeah. But let's face it, you're now playing the sort of compare the market game and, yep. and looking at all of the things that are happening out there. We've all got a little role to play, haven't we, when it comes to handling our financial stresses?
14: Absolutely. And look, when Compare the Market asked me to join up with them and help them with their financial literacy, because when I left Sunrise, I got a whole bunch of banks say, oh, can you come and do stuff for us? And I said, my whole career, I've been saying to people, no, you get the best deal for yourself. If your bank doesn't give you the best rate, go to somebody else.
0: Mm.
14: So it was a good fit for me because, you know, comparison platforms, you know, whether it's Compare the Market or anybody else, you know, it gives you the power to ensure you're on the best deal. And there's so much marketing spin from financial organisations, whether it be banks or lenders or insurance companies, that there's so much choice and the savings are huge if you put the effort in.
0: Yeah, got to put the effort in. So is it true you've come to Brisbane today to compare Brisbane to the rest of Australia? Is that what you're doing?
14: Well, in terms of lifestyle, how can you beat it?
0: No, it's only winter in the shade here.
14: Yeah, exactly right. As Mexicans from down south, it's a different view on winter. But it's coming up to do more work and some of the studies that we've done, particularly insurance and supermarkets. So you had a listing report.
0: Yeah.
14: We looked at 20 of the most common products in a supermarket shop, brand names against home brands, and the difference is 46% in price on a $200 shop.
0: Mm.
14: Now, that's enormous. Because all the brand names buy at eye level on the supermarket aisles because they pay to be there. Eye level is buy level. But if you look at the home brands, often made by the same manufacturer, below or above the brand names, 40%. Now, that's huge. Over a year on a $200 shop, that's a $64 saving, $3,400 a year. That's a couple of economy flights to London on a holiday that you can save just by changing your habits.
0: I'm a bottom shelf feeder myself.
14: And that is the perfect place to actually shop.
0: Okay, so crunch time decisions
14: are
0: right on now, aren't they? People, we're getting this forecast, fuel's going to go up 16 cents a litre and some probably.
14: Back above $2. In Sydney, it's back above $2 now.
0: Mm.
14: But that's like the equivalent of another interest rate hike.
0: Yeah.
14: Which is why, you know, I think the Reserve Bank on the 11th of August will keep interest rates on hold. But there are a lot of economists saying another rate rise before.

0: that's adding to inflation. It is government spending. State and federal governments have not reduced their spending levels. They're still at COVID highs. They're creating the demand. But we're paying for it, the mugs who have got a home loan.
1: Every single one of us. So we've also got on top of that, we're not able to get more money. So we go and put in demands and say, oh, well, you know, give us a wage rise.
0: Yeah.
1: They're not actually falling off trees anywhere.
0: No. Whereas the boss is doing it tough because consumers are gone into the bunker. So bosses are making the decision at the moment, do you replace stuff, do you not replace stuff? It's across every single industry. You look at wage figures, the only big increases in wages are if you work for the government.
1: And that in itself gives a perverted view of government decision taking. That's how I read it anyway.
0: So, okay.
1: Insurance premiums, cars, homes, health, everything's going up, and yet you can't retire from it. I'm the mug punter that stays in private health insurance because I feel from my own point of view, I feel I have an obligation to assist the entire health system by staying stuck in private health.
0: I'm noble, aren't I? Yes, stay in private health insurance. Just make sure you're with the right insurer.
1: Sure.
0: Sort of. I have private health insurance and have always had it, exactly the same reason as you. But the difference in the price of the coverage between insurers is where we have a responsibility to make sure we're getting the best deal. And also looking at private health insurance and the extras you're paying for, all the extras that come with private, you know, you go, oh, terrific, my private health insurance has physio or acupuncture or whatever. And that's great, but you're paying for it. So it's doing a private health insurance audit to say, okay, am I using these extras?
1: Am I likely to get pregnant anytime soon?
0: Yeah. Well, look, I had this, I'm married to the world's best household budgeter. 47 years we've been married. Lib is sensational. And I always had the view, I'm getting older, I've got to be on the very best private health insurance. I've got to be gold, the whole thing. She kept telling me I was jealous. I said, no, I'm getting the best. She had to literally sit down and give me a PowerPoint presentation saying the only difference between Silver Plus and Gold is maternity. And I know you think you're a virile old bloke, but I'm not getting pregnant anytime soon. So let's cut that out and go to Silver and save thousands of dollars. It's simple things like that that you can do that make an enormous difference to your bottom line.
1: Okay, so energy is the other thing that seems to be the killer. Let's talk fuel prices, one thing, but energy itself, the price of plugging something in and making it work, everything is energy dependent.
0: The electrification of the world.
1: Well,
0: at the moment
1: they reckon AI is the greatest boost to productivity since the creation of the electric engine, the universal use of the electric engine. So, okay,
0: absolutely.
1: Where do we get the electricity from? How can we afford it?
0: Exactly. Well, AI, to do an AI search takes 10 times more power than doing a Google search, the old-fashioned way. So how do we reach net zero when we've got these masses of data centers going through? Would you believe data centers globally have a bigger carbon footprint than the international airline industry? So kids that say, my adult kids that go, oh, gee, you fly a lot, I say, get off Instagram, stop your online buying, because that's a bigger carbon footprint than getting on a plane at the moment. It is massive, the electrification of the world. But then for our own household budgets, power prices going through the roof. Now, in some states, there's been a reduction in benchmark power. But what's happened is that when you look at your power bill, it's not just the electricity you use, it is the bit that you pay to be part of the infrastructure. All of these add-ons that it is not just about the electricity usage you've got, they're the ones that energy retailers are sticking up.
1: Yeah, water's cheaper, but you've got to pay more to get the pipe into your house.
0: Exactly right.
1: Yeah.
0: Exactly right. And so that's where you've got to be smart on that. And your usage, now there are a couple of free hours of free electricity.
1: Yeah, between 2 and 4 in the morning. Fantastic time to do the washing.
0: Well, you have all your smart appliances now, make sure

0: sure you make the most of it. Some of it's the middle of the day as well, some of the, the 3 hours.
1: Have you guys done any work on the notion of people willing to pay a little more to get, say, purely Australian-made produce, for instance, products? I mean, are people thinking, you know, my dollar when spent trickles down to some farmer or some manufacturer here, I'll pay a bit more? Have you seen any of that, any evidence of that?
0: Look, again, like most of the home brand, we talk about supermarkets at the moment.
1: Yeah.
0: A lot of the home brands are manufactured here in Australia. And the equivalent of some of the big brand names. I'm like you. I would rather pay a bit extra if it goes to an Australian farmer or an Australian fisherman. I'd rather buy Australian prawns than Vietnamese prawns.
1: I'll only buy Australian fish. I won't buy Mekong Delta mullet, as I call it. I don't know what it is, where it come from.
0: Yeah, yeah.
1: God bless the Vietnamese community, but you understand my point.
0: Oh, no. And I think those communities living in Australia would support you as well.
1: I think they would. So, okay, on the big question of the day, Karl Stefanovic was passing through Brisbane. I had this fantasy idea of Koshy and Karl. I was going to have a double Special K. Karl's gone to Rocky. Yeah. Who's going to replace him on today? I want your view.
0: Look, I have no idea. All I would
1: you're running Channel 9 now.
0: All I would say is that it's got to be somebody authentic because it's like radio, 3.5 hours of live TV a day. You can't pretend to be someone you're not.
1: No.
0: You've got to be who you are, even if you annoy sections of the community. Like on Sunrise, I'd have big positive research feedback and big negative.
1: Well, you were successful as a result. Well, that's how it rolls.
0: You can't be bland.
1: No.
0: And you can't be somebody you're not. But you've got to be trustworthy.
1: But isn't that the thing about Australians? We work out the BS factor really fast, don't we?
0: Huge. And that's why you look to media in the United States or parts of Europe, and there can be, you know, really right-wing rat bags and the whole thing, and they do survive over there because I think their communities are a lot more gullible than Australians. And it's like politicians. Politicians constantly underestimate the common sense of Australians. And Australians just sit back and go, okay, is that us? And you can't feed them BS. And I think that's the downfall of any politician or anyone in the media who thinks, okay, I'm gonna tell the community what I think they should know. Well, no, you listen to them.
1: But David, that's the point, isn't it? Performance-wise, if people hate you or love you, then they're still engaging. I had an aunt in Sydney who was very left in her politics, although really middle of the road now. She'd probably be almost a Liberal voter the way things are in Australia today. And she said, I used to hate listening to Rat Ray Hadley, but I never missed a word of him.
0: Yeah.
1: Never missed a word. And that's kind of it, isn't it?
0: Oh, exactly.
1: Now, mate, one final word. Lions, Port Adelaide. What do you reckon?
0: No, it was certainly disappointing for us yesterday. But having said that, I must have run over a black cat earlier in the year.
1: Mm-hmm.
0: But, you know, no Butters, no Rosie, no Lukosius, no Radicalia. We've had a terrible year of injuries. And we've got good young kids coming through and a coach that everyone sees has a plan and will be good for us. So watch out for us.
1: I put you through the ringer and you've done everything we would have liked. Good to see you, David Kosh.
0: Thank you for having me.
1: Comparing the market, and that's what he does. He's the economic director there, and we talk to him often. Great to see you in the studio today. It's 10 to 11.
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1: At 7 to 11 and the 4BC open line 1-3-882. Thanks to Watch Smoke Alarm. Sam Leckie joins me in the studio. What were the five things we learned over the weekend, mate?
2: Well, good morning, Gary. I want to start off with a big shout-out to the great Tim Zhu, he's back. That's one thing we learned this weekend. He's back. He got his win over Errol Spence Jr., took him all the way as well in that fight yesterday afternoon in Sydney. And it's been a long couple of years for Tim Zhu, a couple of losses, all stemming back to the one against Sebastian Fandora, which was his title fight two years ago. He's fought his way back to be in title contention and title calculations now, and he showed the world as well with a win over Errol Spence that he's still there. He's still he can take some names with him towards the end of his career. Number four, I mean, the Lions are terrifying. I know we just had
3: David Koch. I know he's crying after playing the Lions jingle.
2: I think the two scary things about the Lions is they're still getting better. You've got guys like Hugh McCluggage, who had his best game for the year since coming back from a period of injury. And just across the whole 23 that play on a weekend, there's every single one of them performs their role in one way or another. And they were a little bit scrappy at times yesterday in the first half, but they're still getting better. And if they're winning by big margins by being scrappy, then they're going to be very hard to stop come the end of the year. One team that won't have to worry about playing at the end of the year will be the Brisbane Broncos. Mm-hmm. And I think they're going to rue their really lethargic start to the season. I feel that there was probably a bit of an aspect of thinking they were going to rock up and it would just happen for them. That hasn't happened this year, and the Cowboys ended their finals hopes. I will say, though, on the flip side, the women's team for the Brisbane Broncos, they are head and shoulders above everybody else in the NRLW competition at the moment. On that game on Saturday night, though, the Cowboys, I mean, we learnt that they are going to be a team to beat and come finals time. And a year and a half ago, Todd Payton said that the Cowboys really needed to mature as a team and that they weren't winning those close games, those tough games, and they're doing it this year. Good. And I think with all of that talent that they've got in that team, they're a team you don't want to play come finals. They've beaten Penrith now as well. They beat the Broncos. They've ended their finals run. And finally, Australia are very much bossing the pool at the Commonwealth Games at the moment. 17 gold medals. They want to send a statement at the moment, the Aussie swimming team. I know there's been a couple out of gymnastics, but the Aussie swim team, they're swimming in gold at the moment. They want to send a statement to the US. They're the big fish ahead of the 2028 games in LA.
1: Love the Dolphins and love that Gina Rinehart money coming their way. Good luck to
2: 20 grand per gold medal.
1: Oh, there you go. Good on you, Sam. Thank you. The five things we learned out of the weekend. 1-3-882. 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
0: For the first time in Australia, the Everly Brothers and Roy Orbison, starring the Robertson Brothers. 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
1: It's been a year since Jack's Law was made permanent in Queensland. Brett Beasley is joining us after the news. He and Belinda made Jack's Law possible.
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15: It's 11 o'clock. Good morning. I'm Chloe Affleck. Police have charged a man accused of inappropriately touching a client during a massage in Cairns. It's alleged a 31-year-old woman was sexually assaulted at the Lake Street business in April this year. The 57-year-old will appear in court next month, charged with 3 counts of sexual assault. New homes are being built in Queensland faster than anywhere else in the country. 50,000 are currently under construction across the state, with a housing pipeline up by more than 25% in just 12 months. An additional 938 homes are slated to be built here in Brisbane, in Bridgman Downs and Pilara. The opposition leader is urging the government to get its focus back on inflation as the expiration of the fuel excise reduction draws closer. Drivers have been warned to expect an incremental rise at the Bowser as the federal government indicates it won't extend the reduction beyond the August 2nd. Angus Taylor wouldn't be drawn on whether he would like to see it remain in place longer.
16: Now, we were the ones that advocated for the cut in the excise in the first place. We'll work closely with the government on any proposal. But let me say this, it cannot be inflationary.
15: A nationwide test of a new emergency warning system will take place this afternoon. The message will go out at 2 p.m. Australian Eastern Standard Time. AusAlert will send a message to any device with a SIM card. Overseas, the main suspect in the attack on a Pride event in Berlin has been shot and killed during a confrontation with police. The 21-year-old German citizen drove a van into a crowd, killing one and leaving at least 29 seriously injured. The US ambassador to the UN says they've paused attacks on Iranian military targets in recent days to give peace talks a chance to take place. Officials in Tehran say they have halted retaliatory attacks in response to days without a major strike from the United States. Mike Waltz has told CBS the President Donald Trump would prefer a diplomatic solution to the conflict.
17: It's giving diplomacy some space. It's giving diplomacy a little bit of time. Of course, the president tried diplomacy last year. He's tried it this year.
15: A new polling suggests One Nation is continuing to shave support off the major parties and could even win enough seats to form a potential minority government. The Demos AU figures suggest if the poll results of the 9,000 voters were reflected in an election, the minor party could win between 53 and 66 seats. Head of research George Hassankonis says the support is not exclusive in rural and regional electorates.
18: The election is almost 2 years away, but the important thing is there is a bit of talk around that, well, One Nation can't win seats in outer metropolitan Australia, and this poll shows that's wrong.
15: To finance, the All Ords are up 80 points at 9,018. One Australian dollar is buying 70 US cents.
14: Grace Mears Shopping World. 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
15: The Titans are celebrating back-to-back wins for the first time in 2027 after smashing the Dragons 38-18. Coach Josh Hannay says it's well-deserved after a run of tight losses early in the season.
19: You know, I've had some really sort of tight losses this year and probably didn't get a lot of reward at different times. So to see everyone, most importantly the players, get that reward, mate, for the effort that they're putting in and they have all year is really, really good.
15: Meanwhile, the Broncos remain unbeaten and atop the NRLW standings thanks to a Tamika Upton masterclass on Sunday. The Brisbane skipper and fullback scoring two tries in a 30-12 win over Newcastle. And Tottenham's tour down under has begun with a 2-0 win over Auckland FC. It's 11:04. That's the latest news and sport.
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28: Partly cloudy with light winds across Capricornia today. Rocky at top of 24. Mostly sunny for the next couple of days, 26s and 27s. Yeppoon 21 today. Gladstone 23. Billawilla getting to 25.
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1: Sandy at Bulimba has made a tremendous point, and it is a point that has to be made. We have this Oz alert test at 2 o'clock this afternoon. So anybody with a mobile phone, in fact, frankly, if you've got a SIM card stuck in your mobile device like an iPad, that'll go off. Apparently, it's just going to SIM cards. But there are some people who've got safe phones, burner phones, as they call it in Hollywood, but a phone that maybe the other person doesn't know about. What happens if you've got one of those? And Sandy's point is a good one. I did say that perhaps what you should do to avoid that phone being disclosed during this test is to turn it off. So people in domestic violence situations are being advised to turn that phone off for today's test. But, and this is the point Sandy has nailed, what happens in the future? Those same phones will still receive emergency alerts for storms, for instance. And if those alerts sound unexpectedly, then that could put somebody's safety at risk. Has this been considered? Well, obviously not. Sandy, it's one size fits all. This is how these sorts of governments operate. You think you've got a mobile phone for your convenience? No, this is now a mobile device for the government to be able to send you messages. And I think we reasonably should be concerned about it. We really should be concerned about it. Good news story, though. Let's just flick that a little bit before we have a chat to Brett Beasley about the year on since Jack's Law became a permanent part of Queensland's criminal code. Great news story today. Kai Taylor, this young bloke is the son of the Aussie swimming legend Hayley Lewis. Boy, did she give us a lot of reasons to cheer a generation ago. Kai Taylor, he really unleashed. He was on the anchor leg of his life. He spearheaded Australia to gold in a new Commonwealth Games record time of 7:01.47 in the men's 4x200 freestyle relay. Now, Lindy sent me a note. She said she's great mates with Hayley, who rang her and said, Mum's busting with pride. And Hayley, I apologise, I'm quoting Lindy. But Hayley has said, that was nuts. See, I love it when a mother looks at what her son has done and gone, that is nuts. Just a moment of pride there. Congratulations to everybody involved in there. Some more money going their way from the Gina Rinehart Swimmers Fund. And what is wrong with that? What is wrong with that? Roz said, don't forget Gina Rinehart also looks after veterans much more than our governments do. Well, she actually deliberately targets former veterans, people who've been through a lot of hell in other places in Australia's name, to come and work for her. They're the sorts of people she wants working for her in a mining operations, agricultural operations. And I don't get why the ABC would want to turn on Gina Rinehart in the violent way that skit portrayed. Been through a lot of journeys today. You're welcome to join us. 133-882. Thanks to Watch Smoke Alarm. So it is official. It's 1 year since Jack's Law was made permanent in Queensland. This is the law which gives police the ability to wand people for weapons in all public places across Queensland. They've done a number of operations. They've targeted certain places where young people congregate. Now, I get it why some people have carried pocket knives in the past. I mean, if the sulky gets a bit hard to untangle from the hitching rail, you've got to be able to cut the rut. Seriously, we don't need to be carrying knives. But since the law was introduced, more than 173,000 people have been wanded and more than 1,300 weapons have been seized. And the police say it gives them now a power to make safe precincts where people congregate. I don't get it for the life of me. When you get an argument with somebody, the first thing you do is produce a weapon. There's nothing good that's going to come out of that. The law, of course, named after 17-year-old Jack Beasley. Young Jack, he was fatally stabbed in Surfers Paradise in 2019. His parents, Brett and Belinda, they've dedicated themselves to ensuring no other family endures that same heartbreak. Brett Beasley joins me. Brett, it's always good to talk to you. And I guess now Jack's Law has been, going for 4 years? officially 12 months since it was made permanent. It's quite a journey you've been on. How do you describe it?
0: Yeah, good morning, Gary. Yeah, no, it's been a rough trip, to be honest. It's been a hell of a ride trying to get where we've got to. And, you know, we can't thank everybody enough for supporting us. And as you said, Jack's Law, you know, since the permanency of Jack's Law just 12 months ago, 1,300 weapons, which brings a grand total up to nearly 3,000 weapons across Queensland. So we're very, very proud of the way it's working. We're very, very proud the way the QPS conduct these wanding operations. We've been out on literally hundreds of them with these guys, and it's unreal. And, you know, like you said, 170, well, actually, I think it's about 250,000 scans since the very beginning. But, mate, it's been a hard slog to get where we got to. And as I said, mate, we're very proud of that.
1: It's not the knife, it's the person with the knife. It's their attitude. I'm going to grab a knife, I'm going to grab a weapon. That's the problem. But the police speak to, I've got a lot of friends in policing, they tell me the same thing. This thing has made a difference. They feel proud to be able to use this to make sure somebody in a moment of stupidity doesn't do something bad, really bad.
0: Absolutely, they do. They love the powers of Jack's Law, the police, and look, it's a great part of their kit, you know, it really is. And it's, as you know, it's a non-invasive scan, and it just works, you know, and it just saves lives. And you know, the little old lady in the shopping centre buying a dress sees the police walking around doing these scans, she feels safe too, you know what I mean? So it's an absolute no-brainer. And and as I said, mate, as far as I'm concerned, it needs to be Australia-wide. Every single police officer in our country needs to have one of these wands in their kit, you know, to keep the kids safe. It'll keep everybody safe, the community safe.
1: But some states have introduced their own versions inspired by Jack's Law. I mean, it's quite something for you, I'm sure, to see the legacy of losing your young bloke, that pain will never go away, spread right across Australia. It's also going to teach in other parts of the world. How far has it gone, Brett?
0: Well, it's just about all over the country at the moment. We've got, we've got Tasmania, we've got Western Australia, New South Wales, Northern Territory. We still haven't got my girlfriend down at in Victoria yet to bring it on, but we're still in talks down there. And
1: she may not be your girlfriend for much longer, mate. I understand they're planning on dealing with her metaphorically in the wrong way.
0: Yeah, well, she's not my girlfriend, just to make that point clear.
1: Yeah, no, we know. But you said it, not me. I'm just...
0: look, we've been in talks with New Zealand also, so we're in deep discussions with them. We're still in talks with the UK too. You know, we haven't lost them just yet. They're super keen to work out how they can introduce it over there. And Canada. Canada have taken interest in the knife wanding laws or Jack's Law, and they've sent emails to our police service wanting to talk about how they can introduce it there in Canada. So, look, mate, we are so, so proud. Jacko, we know Jack's looking down on us every single day, and, mate, you know, he'd be so proud of what we're doing in his honour. And as I've said before, mate, as a dad, I just could not let Jack go. Do you know what I mean? I just couldn't do it. And I had to make some noise about it. And, you know, here we are 7 years later. It's, you know, we're still going. And hopefully we are making Jacko proud.
1: Well, you should be proud as well, you and Belinda, let's face it. Yeah. I mean, my late grandfather was a truck driver. He always carried a little pocket knife in case a rope had to be cut. Dad, my father, my late father also followed a similar approach. I had to talk him out of it. I had to take pen knives off him as he got older. And he'd say, I'm going to wear it out. I don't care. I said, Dad, no. Like, I mean, it's not like you're going to have a late 80s bloke getting wandered. That, but... there is a reason to understand that there are some kids who have been carrying more than just the sort of 2-inch long penknife blade, and they're being caught for it, and rightly so.
0: Oh, absolutely. You should see some of the photos of the horrendous weapons that we do find. Mm. You know, they're machetes and Rambo-style knives and zombie-style knives and knuckle dusters and everything sharpened and blades. It's horrendous what the kids carry out there today. It's scary, scary stuff. Like you said, the little old man carrying his pocket off. The police aren't stupid. You know what I mean? They're not gonna arrest an 80-year-old man for having a Swiss Army on him. But you know, if an 13-year-old kid is carrying a Swiss Army knife in the middle of Brisbane CBD at midnight, then that's a different story. So
1: yeah, absolutely. So mate, over the weekend, I understand you had the seventh annual Ride for Jack over the weekend. I mean, the event must mean a lot to you and Belinda.
0: It does. It means so much to us. You know, the Gold Coast, well, and Brisbane community get behind us in this. And, you know, we had 160-odd motorbikes there yesterday, and it was a fantastic. It's one of the events that I love that we do every year. Obviously, I ride bikes, and so did my boys. So, it was a fantastic job. The Police Minister, Dan Purdy, turned up there yesterday, and Assistant Commissioner Reece Wildman was also there. And, mate, it was. It's a very, very special day, and I'm actually at home today having a bit of R&R because it's been a pretty hectic couple of weeks for us, actually. So, on to the next event, which is the Walk for Jack in December.
1: You need to get the great Lou O'Brien, the member for Wide Bay. He's a mad motorcyclist, so he should get involved too. He's an ex-copper. Well, I hope he gets the message out of it all. So what do you got planned for the next 12 months? What's the main goal for you and the Jack Beasley Foundation?
0: Well, we've got this end of this year is all booked out. We've got, you know, we're off to Cairns, I think, in a couple of weeks, and then we've got Toowoomba to do school presentations up and around all there, and then, you know, back down into New South Wales, you know, in September for 25 presentations, and then we take off over to Western Australia for another 25 presentations over there in Perth. So wow. We've got a lot on the a lot booked in at the moment, and next year we'll just keep doing the same thing. We just, you know, keep pushing forward and hopefully keeping the community safe and getting these knives off the streets of not only Queensland, now off the streets of Australia.
1: Brent, on behalf of everybody, to you and Belinda, we thank you for turning the awful moment of losing your young bloke into making sure no one else has to go through that same thing again, mate. Thank you for what you do.
0: Right. Thank you, Gary. You know, I really love your guys' support too. You know, I've been on there with you guys a few times, and we love the support, and, you know, thank you very much, mate. Thank you.
1: Well done to you, Brett Beasley. Look, I've never met Brett and Belinda as such. I've spoken to them over the phone. On this radio station, I'm in awe of them. They can turn something that's just so awful into something, as Lindy Atkinson from Victims First says, you know, thank goodness for the Beasleys and Jack's Law under awful circumstances, making a difference, getting knives off the streets and knowing that offenders, there are consequences for carrying them. That's all we're saying. But it's not the pocket knife, it's the over-the-top knife. And the coppers aren't stupid, I agree with him. 133-882, thanks to Watch Smoke Alarms, 21 past 11.
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0: It sounds like me laughing. It really does. But that's actually the sound of the ICCA for today. I've got the hiccups. That's what's going on there. Look, it's an egg. Be call number 10 right now, 133-882. You can win a family pass to go along to this year's show. It starts on August 18th through to the 16th, which, of course, is the anniversary of Elvis's passing. I know that because it was my late parents' wedding anniversary. And Mum and Dad's wedding anniversary coincided with Elvis's passing, became the constant go-to point for years and years and years. Anyway, 8th to the 16th, of course, the ICCA is Country Spirit, City Heart. You can visit ICCA.com.au for all the info. Plenty of feedback coming in. Mark says, I was on a tour bus in the UK about 6 years ago, and they did their own kind of alert test, and the test worked fine. I was there on a tour bus in South Korea last year, and they were using that to send messages probably four or five times a day, all to do with COVID. So it does have a positive impact on everybody because you can't communicate through the system. They can't communicate through the system. Okay, rightio, Mark says. Of course, the alert thing is happening at 2 o'clock. There's a bit of concern about this. A bit of concern about how this whole thing works if you've got one of those phones you don't want anyone to know about having. And then others are saying, what's going to happen to all the dogs around Australia when they hear these alarms going off? They're going to go berserk. That's Barb on the sunny coast. That's funny, Barb. But apparently you can actually go to the ausalert.gov.au website. It'll show you how to turn off the alarm for some of the alerts. But you cannot turn off critical alerts, but you can turn off priority alerts. Okay, so ausalert, one word, .gov.au. But the test is going to happen at 2 o'clock. Anything with a SIM card in it's going to start making noise. That noise. It just sounds like something's gone funny, but that's the sound. Apparently it's going to draw attention to you. How do you feel? Ross from Warwick says, don't write off the Broncos. Have some faith. Well, I've got some faith that there's no way they're going to be in the top eight, Ros. And every time I tip them, they lose. If I tip against them, they win. So it's my fault. I'm happy to take the blame for it. Lynn said, I've been looking at the way councils offset the cost of doing stuff. This is an interesting insight. Lynn, thank you for sending it, 0499 880 882. She said, the councils say that we're only increasing the rates by 3% or whatever. But when you start looking at your rate notice, do you actually look at it? They don't want you to look at it, Lynn. They don't even want you to get it in a paper form. You've got to get it sent to your email address, and then if you want to, you can print it off. So they don't want you to look at the fine print. Lynn has. She said, if you look at the rate notice, every 3 months, our red and yellow bins have had a massive increase in the cost of taking away the rubbish to cover our free green bins. See, I like that. I love a bit of investigative reporting. Lynn, are you in the union? Are you? And here's a little note, a little bit of community service to me. Hey, Gary, you were speaking on Friday about manufacturing in Australia. And I just lamented the fact that I would like to buy Australian-made toothpaste. Is this too much to ask for? Well, I've been told now, a company called Grant's. Grant's Toothpaste is owned by an Australian family, manufactured in Melbourne. Is that still in Australia? But apparently you can buy it at Woolworths and Coles. Have anybody tried it? It's got to be a particular type of peppermint flavour for me. I am fussy about my toothpaste. It's got to be right. I've been using Oral-B, and you can get it made in Germany, made in China, made in the USA. I just feel particular about what goes in my mouth, so to speak. And occasionally particular about what comes out of my mouth as well. But that's the professional side of me. 133-882. Have we got a winner for Sounds of the ICCA?
1: 4BC's Sounds of the Show.
0: It must be true. We do have a winner, and it's Robert at Kipper Ring. Congratulations, Robert.
2: Thank you very much, Gary.
0: Hey, mate, you're going to enjoy that. Who are you going to take along as a family pass? You've got a whole bunch of them.
2: I'm going to take my lovely wife and my daughter and my grandson.
0: Fantastic. You know, it's going to cost you a fortune. You're going to get in for free, but you're going to spend a lot of money. The grandson, how old's the grandson?
2: I've got very deep pockets.
0: What are you going to dig into? The Dagwood dogs? You're going to have one of that? A bit of deep fried mystery prize?
2: I like the exhibitions. I think they're very good to look at.
0: Aren't they great? You can go and spend your whole day in all the pavilions. Look at the chickens, perhaps.
2: Yeah.
0: Or maybe have a.
2: The grandson doesn't want to. If he doesn't want to get on a ride, I'll have to get on it with him.
0: Ah, gee. I think you're taking the grandson along as cover. You just want to release the inner child within you, Robert. Well done to you. Enjoy.
2: For sure.
0: Good on you. Well done.
2: Thank you.
0: More opportunities to win Sounds of the Ekka. Of course, the Ekka is country spirit and city heart. Visit ekka.com.au for all the info. It's 11:30. Just a couple of hours away. Millions of phones around the country will sound as an alarm is sent out testing the new National Emergency Warning System. Chloe, tell us more.
3: That's right. The alert will be sent out at 2 p.m. Australian Eastern Standard Time to any device with a SIM card that's not off or in flight mode. Victims of domestic violence who have a safe phone are being advised to switch it off and leave it off for at least 24 hours. A man has been extradited from New South Wales to Queensland following investigations into attempted bribery. The Australian Federal Police allege the 39-year-old Chinese national attempted to bribe a Commonwealth public official during a business meeting in Camp Hill earlier this month. A man has been killed after his vehicle left the road, struck a horse and crashed into a creek in the Lockyer Valley. The 54-year-old died at the scene yesterday. And the end of the temporary fuel excise cut will coincide with a biannual levy increase, adding a further 1.5 cents per litre to diesel and petrol prices. In sport, the Lions are storming towards the AFL finals in red-hot form. Brisbane smashed Port Adelaide by 59 points for his seventh straight win. And Gary, Georgia Kondek will have more news at midday.
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0: 25 to midday. 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We're on 4RO, Rockhampton, on the Resonate Network through so much of the productive areas of Queensland. On the 4BC app, you can download that through Google and Apple, the Google Play and the Apple Store. Pam, who's listening in Perth, says, Gary, I use Grant's toothpaste. It's fluoride free. And I've been using it for years. There you go. We like that because I'm just trying to find an Australian-made toothpaste. Apparently Grant's is the brand. I'll give it a whirl. Pam, you've sent me that note. Andy at Ipswich says, Ipswich Council has said, the average is around a 5% increase in rates. But he said, my net amount after paying it on time discount, it went up 10% from last year. He said, I think they're rip-off merchants. But the idea that the green bins that are free in Brisbane are subsidised by the yellow and red bin removal rate going up is an interesting twist. I like that, Lynn. Thank you for that. And Stuart says, now who decides what actually goes out on Oz Alert? Surely the actions of our sitting federal government could be considered a national emergency. Can we send an alert about all their broken lies and dodgy practices? No, Stuart, you can't. They have control. Look, we have their number. And so what you do is you just ring this radio station, 133-882, to get your view across. Here's a bloke who will continue to take your calls after midday, Michael McLaren, joining us.
16: Gary.
0: People are angry, mate. They're worried. Yeah. They want to be able to lash out at the government. Can we send out an Oz Alert message? No, we can't. But I like the way he thinks.
16: Well, I do too. The only problem is if we were to send out one of those bing, bing, bing, bing every time they broke a promise, it'd be like Quasimodo, the bells, the bells. I mean, it'd just be endless, right? We'd be
0: the dogs of Australia would be howling.
16: Well, quite. I mean, we'd all go crazy. It'd be better if, just to sort of, you know, spice it up a little, add a touch of mystery to it, if we only let out the Oz Alert if they kept a promise.
0: Australia would be a quieter place.
16: Who was listening? Right?
0: Yes. Yeah. They made so many rubbish promises they have kept, Michael. That's the trouble. I think that's the problem.
16: There is that. There is that. Yeah, that's true. Yeah, well, we'll have Oz Alert, of course, just about 2 o'clock there, about in that 2 to 3.
0: Are you going to go mute for a minute or two when that happens, do you think?
16: Why? Oh, no. Good luck making me mute, Gary. Not even Oz Alert and mute this one. No.
0: People are angry today.
16: By the word, as you know.
0: Well, exactly. People are angry today on 4BC Mornings about Gina Rinehart's treatment in a so-called satirical skit on the national broadcaster. Boy, people have gone off like the frog in the sock about it, and rightly so. I don't think that anything that's promoting as funny, satirical violence against another person has any place, let alone a taxpayer-funded broadcaster.
16: Well, I couldn't agree more. How these sort of things happen, I have no idea. But you know, I suppose it's just more criticism of that particular institution, right?
0: Yes, where the inmates are running the asylum. What have you got planned for us after midday, Michael?
16: Well, a couple of different interesting things. I mean, we'll be across all of the news, of course. But aside from that, look, and for our listeners, I'm not going to spend too much time, in fact, any time, focusing on the Victorian Labor Party leadership. I know it's getting all the 24-hour news channels very excited at the moment, but, you know, deck chairs and Titanic.
0: It's only Victoria. Who cares?
16: Well, there's that too. I will speak to Jake Speer, who's an actor. I think a lot of people probably know Jake from what he's done on the television, but he's going to have a crack at Mrs. Doubtfire. I mean, that's not easy to do, I'd imagine. And it's one thing to put on the mask and whip it off again in the movie, as Robin Williams did. So it's another thing to try to do that on stage. So we'll have a bit of a chat about the logistics. That's going to be doing the rounds from March next year. Now, also, Trent will be here, the motoring expert, Trent Nikolic. So get all your motoring questions answered with Trent. I saw out of interest, Gary, that a Spanish car company are trying to have another crack at the Australian market. I wasn't sure. I don't think it was Sayat. I don't know which one it was. I'll have to ask Trent. He'll know. But I don't think there'd be too many Aussies out there driving around Spanish-made vehicles, would there?
0: I don't know. He's never off the mark anyway. He'll know.
16: Trent will know. He's probably been to Spain to test drive it.
0: Why not?
16: Also, because it is Donate Life Week, very important conversations around all of that, I will speak with Lucinda Barry, the CEO of Donate Life, in the final hour of the program.
0: You know, these motoring riders have a tough life, actually, It reminded me when Alfa Romeo turned 75, which is a long time ago because of now about 120 years ago, I actually went to Milan to Alfa Romeo. It was a tough gig. Somebody had to do it.
16: 50 odd years ago, but you weren't even about seven.
0: I was 12. I went to Milan to Alfa Romeo. It was a tough gig. Somebody had to do it.
16: 50 odd years ago, but you weren't even about seven.
0: I was 12. I was

0: Ipswich, same story, 22. Logan, 21. Gold Coast, yep, all the same thing, 21. And Redcliffe, 21 degrees. And same for the Sunshine Coast. For Rockhampton, partly cloudy, top of 24. And they reckon could be showers tomorrow, clearing Wednesday, top of 22. That's the forecast over the days ahead. Further around Queensland, Charters Towers, partly cloudy, 25 degrees. Charleville, sunny, top 21. Emerald, mostly sunny, top of 24. Gundawindi, partly cloudy, 21 degrees. Longreach, sunny, and a top of 26. Mount Isa, sunny, 25. Kingaroy, partly cloudy at 19 degrees. And sunny at a top of 21 for beautiful Roma. Let's face it, I was just looking at Kingaroy and I thought of Sam Bjelke-Petersen being touted as a potential candidate for somebody. The polling in the paper suggests that more people would vote for him if he was a One Nation flag carrier than a Liberal Party flag carrier. I know that he's involved in the Liberal National Party in Queensland. I wonder what his grandfather, the late Sir Joe, would make of everything that's going on in Australian politics these days. And I know he'd have more to say than just, don't you worry about that. I was a chook once with Joe. Met Sam along the way. Obviously know his dad and knew his grandmother, Flo. And I don't see why he shouldn't be allowed to stick his hand up. He's only 32. He's got something to offer. But it's interesting that all these things are being talked about in Australian politics as we're kind of clutching for somebody to stand up and be a flag carrier for us. What do you think about that? Third generation Bjelke-Petersen running. I can't see the problem, but you might have your own thought. 133-882. Thanks to Watch Smoke Alarm, 17 to midday.
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0: At 14 to midday, Queensland Rail have advised that a road vehicle has struck a rail bridge at Milton. So rail services are now suspended between Milton and Roma Street. They're anticipating delays of up to 30 minutes on the Ipswich and Springfield lines as a result. The crew's currently en route and they'll keep us updated. I heard Jason Matthews talk earlier this morning about a runaway train in Newcastle. It couldn't happen in Queensland because you'd have to get off a bus, get off on a bus. Every so often, Queensland Rail do say, we appreciate your patience while we work to resolve this issue, and they're online to assist us, but not on train track. The problem with this is that is Queensland Rail said, oh, what's he going to say? Because I am a heavy critic of Queensland Rail because I actually want them to succeed. Queensland's rail system started in Ipswich in the 1860s, and basically the first train line they put in was into Brisbane, that rail line. So that rail bridge or something like it has been there for a long time. Every time the council adds another couple of inches to the tarmac, the road surface underneath the bridge, the height restrictions become more and more intense. Queensland Rail have never bothered to realise that too many of these road bridges all around southeast Queensland are too low and therefore unreliable when it comes to vehicles passing underneath it. I don't care what they say. It is as much Queensland Rail's fault as the driver of the truck. Yeah, the driver of the truck is obviously at fault, a road vehicle. I don't know, I guess it's a truck. Unless somebody threw a barina at the bridge. The old Jerry Lewis movie, Don't Raise the Bridge, Lower the River, comes to mind. There's a lot of reasons to ask. Queensland Rail don't care. They just don't simply care. And their language, here like this, a road vehicle. How dare there be a road vehicle anywhere near a rail bridge? Don't you know trains are far more important? Meanwhile, we will give them a bouquet today, celebrating the long-awaited Shorncliffe station has reopened, which is the Sandgate Shorncliffe line. Commuters will face delays as trains are running half as often as normal peak hours. So there's a new railway station, or the old refurbished station's been installed, but there's no trains. And this is actually, if you put it in Latin, it'll become a motto for Queensland Rail. Great place to work as long as people don't want to catch trains. Can we get the Latin for that? They have actually refurbished the old Shorncliffe station. They've put it all back. Brent Mickleberg, you need to get new rhetoric, mate. Seriously, a couple of gags. Go and do stand-up. Get Georgia Humphrey. She'll write you some gags. I mean, anybody. He says it's all the union's fault. No, it's actually the management of Queensland Rail's fault. And it's also the minister's fault. It's also the government's fault. Just putting it out there. Happy news, frankly, after everything we know with the Neil Danaher passing and the focus we got through Jai Arrow motor neurone disease, it seems like there's a breakthrough. Scientists at the University College of London have developed a drug which helps the body produce a protein necessary for communication between motor neurone cells and muscles. And human trials are set to begin for the drug. It's not a cure, but it will certainly assist. It's going to be injected into the spinal cord, allows it to reach the central nervous system where MND causes damage. And we know the Neil Danaher and Jai Arrow cases. My mate Fiona McDonald, same thing. We can only pray something good comes out of that. 133-882 is our number. John's at Strathpine on Oz Alert, John.
1: G'day, Gary.
0: Yeah, mate.
1: You're going to be at... Where are you going to be at 2 o'clock?
0: I don't know, somewhere public. I might stand in the middle of a park, I think, see what happens. The birds fly.
1: I'm going down to the local shopping centre to see people get the crap frightened out of them.
0: Hey, that's very funny. Can you take a device and film it for us?
1: if I can have my camera out, I will.
0: Okay. Right. Well, that's good.
1: Because I reckon they'll poo themselves left, right and centre.
0: They might. Well, as long as they do it in the safety of the TP aisle, it'll be okay.
1: Yeah, I'm just going to get down there, plonk myself on a seat and watch them.
0: I'm assured it's aisle 9 at your local Woolies store. Okay. So that's where you want to be. That's funny. Optimus Locus Laboris. Great place to work Nisi Velitramina Caperi. Optimus Locus Laborus Nisi Velitramina Caperi. Yes, we're talking Latin here, but that would be the motto. Great place to work unless you want to catch a train. Pretty funny stuff. Look, earlier today we spoke to Carly Soderstrom about the disgraceful ABC skit which aired on Sunday night's Race Around the World program. And, of course, David Kosh, yeah, that David Kosh, economic director of Compare the Market, was in the studio talking about the RBA and other things. Brett Beasley, the father of Jack Beasley, also joined us. It's been a year since the Crisovelli government made Jack's law permanent in Queensland, leading to over 1,300 weapons being seized. Now, if you want to catch up with today's program on a podcast, 4BC app available at every good app store. The 4BC YouTube page is there also for all sorts of highlights from 4BC. But there is a couple of stories we like to declare that didn't quite make the cut. So let's have a look at some of the weird and wacky yarns.
2: How bizarre.
0: A bloke in Colorado in the United States got a rude wake-up call like no other after a massive bear broke into his unlocked SUV and was trapped inside. Now, instead of trying to hotwire the car, the hairy giant did what any frustrated commuter would do and leaned on the horn all night. Yeah. The SUV's owner finally went outside Sunday morning to investigate. He was greeted by a very large and unwelcome passenger who'd managed to, well, tear up the interior and even deploy the driver's side airbag. So how do you set the beast free from the machine? Well, the car owner had some real MacGyver genius about him. He tied a rope to the door from a safe distance, setting the bear free, and the bear bolted straight into the bush, leaving behind a wrecked ride and one heck of an insurance claim to explain.
2: How bizarre.
0: And back closer to home, a dozen blokes on the Gold Coast decided to air out their winter woolies by ditching their duds for a cheeky late-night dash. Yeah, the nudie run. Hopping straight out of a red ute on Tedder Avenue on the Gold Coast, the Brave Brigade sprinted 500 metres with their full moons out down the street. Local police didn't even bother showing up because you wouldn't let little things like that worry you, would you? No one dobbed them in. It's a minor Christmas miracle in itself. The message, peer pressure can make blokes do absolutely anything for a laugh, especially when the mercury was at a brisk 15 degrees.
2: How bizarre.
0: And back over in America, and again in Colorado, a woman is having her medical claims rejected because her name is literally too long for the computer system to actually handle. Her name is Carrie Ann Weinberger Muno. It's rocked her 27-letter mouthful of a name she's rocked her 27-letter mouthful of a name for over three decades without any major drama until now. You see, her insurance provider keeps chopping her name down on her name card, meaning the system thinks she's a completely different person. So she's now facing unpaid bills being sent to debt collectors, all because Medicare's database runs out of character spaces. While she's considering changing her name to Fix It, a support group of people with ridiculously long names, maybe that's a self-start. Having a support group for people with ridiculously long names, that might actually be easier.
3: Every time I look around, it's in my face.
0: Bizarre indeed. 5 to midday.
4: 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Thanks to Perry's IGA, Wandle, Dean Street and Yeboon. 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
0: Two to midday, keep the humour coming in. Drew says, if you buy a Spanish car, do you get a World Cup trophy replica with it? No, but I like the way you think. Kieran says, what about airport security at 2 o'clock this afternoon as the alarms go off? He thinks that should be slightly amusing. Sandra uses Grant's Complete Care toothpaste with fluoride, and I like it. It's Australian made. If it does it for you, Sandra, you keep brushing. Don't forget to spit. This Wednesday, of course, 4BC's Jason Matthews is going to be broadcasting live from O'Reilly's Rainforest Retreat. How will he get the BYD up the hill? They probably put a rope and a winch. Anyway, O'Reilly's is celebrating their 100th birthday. He's invited to the party, and so are you. O'Reilly's is fantastic. It's a place which has made great memories for generations of Queenslanders. You can escape to the great accommodation, the famous 100-year-old retreat, the Mount Villas, the Safari Tent, Stockyard Creek Homestead, and, of course, the luxury off-grid Pat's Farm Chalets. Walks, dining, adventure in Lamington National Park. 4BC Breakfast will be live there from the Discovery Centre at O'Reilly's Rainforest Retreat this Wednesday. O'Reilly's, escape, experience, connect. Jason Matthews will be there live this coming Wednesday. You have been warned. We're back at 9 tomorrow.
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12: In this bulletin, a man extradited over bribery claims, commuter chaos on the trains and more homes to be built in the state. It's midday. Good afternoon. I'm Georgia Kondek. A man has been extradited from New South Wales following investigations into attempted bribery. Chloe Affleck reports.
13: The 39-year-old Chinese national is accused of attempting to bribe a Commonwealth public official during a business meeting in Camp Hill on July 9. It's alleged the man handed the woman a bag of tea, which was later found to contain $20,000 in cash, allegedly for business gain. The woman reported the incident to police, sparking Operation Yankee Borderlands, involving the AFP and the National Anti-Corruption Commission. On July 24, the 39-year-old was arrested at Sydney International Airport while trying to board a flight. He was extradited back to Queensland on Saturday evening and is due to appear before Brisbane Magistrates Court today on one count of gifting or offering a secret commission to an agent. Chloe Affleck, Brisbane.
12: Train commuters using the Ipswich and Springfield lines are being urged to prepare for delays. A road vehicle is believed to have struck a bridge at Milton, causing services to be suspended between Milton and Bromer Street. Queensland Rail is advising delays of up to 30 minutes on both lines. A man is fighting for life in hospital following a serious assault in Logan. Amy Drew has more.
14: On Sunday morning, police were called to Discovery Boulevard in Bars Scrub to reports of a large disturbance involving a group of people. A number of vehicles along the street were significantly damaged, as well as one home. As members of the group fled the scene, a 21-year-old man was located nearby with significant head injuries. He was transported to hospital in a critical condition. Police are appealing for any residents with relevant CCTV or dash cam footage around the time of the incident to get in contact. Amy Drew, Brisbane.
12: A man has been charged following an alleged sexual assault in the state's far north. Police allege a 31-year-old woman attended a business in Cairns for a massage and was touched inappropriately. He is facing three counts of sexual assault and will front court next month. Still in Cairns, and a man is fronting court today involved in a police shooting following several reported armed robberies. It is alleged the 28-year-old was armed with multiple knives and refused to put them down when he was shot by responding officers on Saturday. An innocent female bystander caught up in the chaos was also wounded. Millions of devices are expected to go off today in testing for the National Emergency Warning System. Jefferson Shaw reports.
15: The alert sound will go off on devices with a SIM card across the nation at 2 p.m. Australian Eastern Standard Time. Phones, tablets and some smartwatches will display a message emphasising no action is required. Emergency Services Minister Christy McBain says it's a more reliable way of putting out warnings.
16: You just have to be in range of any cellular tower and you'll receive a notification.
15: RMIT School of Engineering Associate Professor Mark Gregory says about 30 other countries already use the technology.
17: It is a well-tested technology.
15: Domestic violence victims with a safe phone are being warned to turn off the device or put it in flight mode for 24 hours. Jefferson Shaw reporting.
12: The opposition leader has again hosed down talks of a formal coalition agreement with One Nation. Josh Bryant explains.
18: New polling of 9,000 voters shows One Nation is not only drawing support from the major parties in regional and rural areas, but is also winning over voters in suburbia. The Demos AU analysis estimates if the results were replicated across the country at the next election, the Pauline Hanson-led party could win between 53 and 66 seats. Liberal Andrew Bragg leaving the door open for a three-way agreement between One Nation and the coalition, arguing the important thing is getting Labor out.
19: If the numbers were the numbers and we had to be in coalition with others, then of course we would be pragmatic.
18: But opposition leader Angus Taylor is firm that the current coalition agreement won't be changing.
20: What is very clear is we're not going to form a coalition with One Nation, and I know Andrew knows that.
18: Josh Bryant reporting.
12: And the Sunshine State is on the cusp of a housing construction boom. Lachlan Gray has the details.
21: Australian Bureau of Statistics data shows Queensland currently has the most homes under construction than at any other point in its history. 50,000 homes are currently being built across the state, with the housing pipeline up by more than 25% in just 12 months. An additional 938 homes are slated to be built in Bridgman Downs and Pallara under two new Residential Activation Fund projects. The state government claims land for more than 2,200 homes is being unlocked across Brisbane. It coincides with a record number of housing approvals by Economic Development Queensland, with almost 15,000 new homes and lots signed off in the last financial year. Lachlan Gray, Brisbane.
12: To finance, your Lords are up 87 points at 9,028. Gold is trading at $4,104 US an ounce, and one Australian dollar buying 69.9 US cents.
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12: There's been a gold rush for the Aussie swimmers at the Commonwealth Games. Iona Anderson won the women's 100-metre backstroke, while the men's 4x200-metre relay team set a new Games record. Lani Pallister then winning the 1500 freestyle by a lap before Cam McAvoy delivered the highlight, a 50 freestyle Games record and podium sweep, fellow Aussies Flynn Southam and Jamie Jack.
3: McAvoy, he does! Southam second, Jack third. Australia sweeps the podium in the 50 freestyle. A Games record, he's under 21 seconds.
12: McAvoy says it's been a long time coming.
22: It's nice. 12 years ago I got silver here in this event. Over a second slower, it was 22.0.
12: That audio thanks to Seven. The West Tigers have held crisis talks with Adam Dewey and his agent Isaac Moses after their star player refused to play in their match against Canberra. Chief Executive Sean Mielkamp says no questions following a 20-second update to reporters, stating Dewey will be back at training tomorrow.
23: It was a very positive and productive meeting. Adam will be at training tomorrow, which is a very good sign, and what's really important is that what is said in that room stays in that room. That's important for us as a club. We're all doing what's best for the club.
12: And the Lions are storming towards the AFL finals in red-hot form. Brisbane smashed Port Adelaide by 59 points for a seventh straight win. That's news and sport.
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32: Partly cloudy with light winds across Capricornia today. Rocky a top of 24. Mostly sunny for the next couple of days, 26s and 27s. Yeppoon 21 today. Gladstone 23. Billawilla getting to 25.
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33: Now, across Australia, yeah. This is Afternoons with Michael McLaren.
2: Well, thank you for joining us. Let's get our new week underway. It is Monday, July 27.
0: The month is almost over. August, just around the corner. The year is flying by. 131873, that's the open line number. 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Click on the feedback icon, easy to do. And, of course, there's texts. We get a lot of texts, 0460873873. Busy show. I'll speak later this hour to Dr. Michael Wright. Now, he's the president of the RACGP. It's a story you might know a little something about. I mean, I'm an asthmatic, but very, very rarely do I need an inhaler anymore. It seems to be under control. They do say you can grow out of it. I suspect it's because I no longer have any pet cats. We realised late in life I'm 6 from 6 allergic to cats. And, you know, when you're allergic to things, people with hay fever know this as well. Certain conditions can tighten the lungs and bring on the wheeze and all of this. So as much as I love cats, don't have them anymore, and the asthma seems pretty good. So maybe it's cause and effect. But there was a story bouncing around late last week that pharmacies are experiencing a shortage of asthma medication. Now, I don't know if you've noticed this. Has this been an issue where you live? You can tell me, 131873. We'll try to get to the bottom of what's going on there because, you know, think back to COVID. We didn't have this and we didn't have that. We didn't have masks. We didn't have gloves. I mean, all these sort of things, let alone medicines and vaccines. We were importing a lot of things, which all of a sudden we needed in great abundance. There was even a run at one point on IV fluids. I mean, you would have thought it's one of the easiest things in the world to make. It's basically a saline solution with one or two little medicinal add-ons, depending on what sort of IV you require. But even there, we were running short, and it was uncertain whether it was the collapse of Quenos and the ability to make soft plastics, or whether it was what you put in the soft plastics that then goes into the veins that was the problem. But Australia has, I think I'm right in saying, the, if not one of, the highest rates of asthma per person in the world. I would have assumed it was sort of important, therefore, that we manufactured enough asthma medication to meet domestic demand. I don't know if we make the asthma puffer here or if we bring it in from overseas. I will find out. But we'll speak to Dr. Wright about that. And it might be something that you've had to contend with recently. You can let me know, 131873. After 1 o'clock, well, I think we've all seen the movie Mrs. Doubtfire. The great Robin Williams was just extraordinary in that. Well, as is often the case, what works well on the screen works well on the stage and vice versa. So Mrs. Doubtfire, the musical's coming to Australia from November, and I'll be speaking to, well, the star. We know him as Jake Speer, but look, I don't know if he's coming in wig and costume or I don't know what I'm about to expect at 1 o'clock. But anyway, Jake will be here. He's obviously going to play Mrs. Doubtfire. Big shoes to fill when you think, you know, the late, great Robin Williams is the epitome of that character. But Jake's up to the task. I'll speak to him. Trent will be here at about 1:30, so get all your motoring questions ready for Trent Nikolic. Of course, around about 2 o'clock, we are expecting this Oz alert to sound. I'll have to take the phone out of the studio just before 2 o'clock, I reckon. I mean, this thing happens in a number of countries. I said last week I was in Germany a number of years ago in the middle of nowhere up the Diemel Sea. Nice part of the world if you're ever looking to get away from it all. And sure enough, Australian mobile phone. But beep, beep, beep, off it went. And then the air raid sirens went off. I thought, oh, okay. So, yeah, these are things that a number of nations around the world do. Perhaps these are because, it is because those countries have had to deal, shall we say, a little more contemporaneously with threats than perhaps Australia has had to do. But there again, we seem to have worse natural disasters pound for pound than they do. And the justification for this from government anyway is that, look, should there be a cyclone or a bushfire or a flood of some sort or whatever, this is a way we can communicate to very significant numbers of people very quickly, if this technology works. Fair enough. The conspiracy theories are out there, and you know, people saying it's this, and look, that's just not true. But you're not going to convince those people they're wrong. So there's no point having the debate. The sensible people know what this is about. So just prepare for that. That'll be belting out your telephone at around about 2 o'clock this afternoon. Lucinda Barry will join us at a very similar time. Lucinda, the CEO of Donate Life, and it is Donate Life Week this week. It's an important week to focus on organ donation, very important topic. And I think there's still a bit of room in this country to get the practice around that right. So I'll be speaking to Lucinda about that. And before we go, back to the world of politics briefly, Julian Lisa will join me, the Shadow Minister for Education. Of course, he's a very proud Jewish Australian as well. I want to speak to Julian about the wording of the Israel-Palestine policy from the Labor National Conference. It's had a lot of headlines, all of this, over the last couple of days. Put simply, a deal has been done behind the scenes to try to stop different motions being debated and, according to Labor HQ, sort of getting out of control on the floor of the auditorium itself. I think from that we can gather that more than 50% of the Labor base would be voting in favour of a policy or a suite of points of view that the Labor Party federally would find embarrassing on this issue. And by that I mean very, very pro-Palestinian policies. But not necessarily pro-Palestine. I mean, a lot of this seems to be sort of turning a blind eye to the obvious evils of Hamas. And as been reported widely today, Labor's national platform has now excluded demands for Hamas to disarm and for the Palestinian Authority to reform. Now, Australia keeps sending money to this part of the world as part of the rebuild effort. I think just last week there was a press release from Penny Wong saying X million of dollars is heading over there. I mean, I would have thought if you're in favour of a two-state solution, one of the pretty low bar entry points to agreeing to that would be that the Hamas have to get the heck out of there. Now, is that practical? I don't know. But if it isn't, well, then how can you support a two-state solution if they're going to be running one of the states? They're a listed terrorist organisation. I mean, the very least, you'd be saying, look, you've got to disarm. You can't have your weapons, guys. It's over. But according to many in the Labor faithful, that's a bridge too far. So I'll speak to Julian Lisa about that. Stay with us, 131873. It is 17 past 12. Good to have you there on this Monday. Well, look, the interest in the Prime Minister's cosy little dinner date with the 25-year-old Felix Lee, that refuses to also go away. No doubt much to the annoyance of Anthony Albanese, who it does seem gets a little bristly when inconvenient stories hang around like a bad smell. Now, look, the issue here isn't the dinner per se. It's not the fact that the Prime Minister dined with someone other than his wife. It's that Mr. Lee is the son of billionaire Philip Dong Fang Lee, who is certainly no stranger, it seems, to the ATO. And the plush harbourside house that housed the intimate dinner is allegedly the subject of a security claim by the tax authorities, as the Fin Review says, having seemingly been caught up in the freeze imposed on the parents' network of companies and assets over $273 million in unpaid taxes. Now, when pressed about why he chose to walk right into such a mess, the Prime Minister told the ABC, and I quote, "I attend a lot of dinners." Yeah. Well, as many have said, it's hard not to conclude that either his office were plain sloppy when it came to background checks here, or the money being offered to the Labor Party by way of a donation was just too good to refuse. I mean, perhaps both can be true at the same time. I don't know. A lot of allegations being bandied about. But you see, when pushed about why he went and the money being charged per head, or allegedly charged per head, Albanese leant back on the old line about everything being done within the rules. In fact, I think his exact words were, and I quote here, "We declare all of our donations in accordance with the rules. We're transparent about it." We being the Labor Party, of course. But the problem isn't the declaration process, it's the rules themselves. Now, when our political class defer to the rules, they speak of nothing more than a set of conventions, really, that they try to inject with the gravitas of common law. I mean, it's the same pathetic defence that Labor recently offered up when Annika Wells was sprung, charging taxpayers huge sums of money to attend functions overseas and to bring the family to top-line sporting events around Australia. See, they say, oh, nothing to see here, because it was all done within the rules, which it was. But it only proves the point that the rules, by and large, are a complete joke, written, it would seem, to prove the old adage, it's only a rort if you're not in on it. Now, in New South Wales, we recently learnt of the way that ministers abused their privileges when it came to Comcard drivers. Again, it was all within the rules, but a shocking look that had all the social awareness of Marie Antoinette in full flight. You see, in truth, the rap sheet from our political class in this respect is endless. the rules are so pathetically vague that they almost invite scandal. And I suspect we only hear about a small percentage of the so-called piss takes. I mean, how many MPs over the years have used taxpayer-funded flights to attend, you know, a friend's wedding, for example, but then they've justified it, they've made it go within the rules, by scheduling a near-useless meeting with the local mayor or some random that has some connection to their portfolio? Now, in the 1980s, I guess you could probably have got away with it easier because we didn't have video calls or Zoom, but today? Well, what about these overseas study tours, you know, these fact-finding missions they go on? They produce virtually nothing of substance, certainly nothing of substance for the improvement of our democracy. And, of course, you sort of wonder, well, why go? Why go? I mean, do you think the politicians would go if they had to pay for them out of their own pocket? I don't think so. I mean, these things carry about as much scope for self-improvement and education as those off-site leadership workshops so beloved by our corporate world, you know, where the adults get to play Jenga and they go paintballing together, all in the name of learning how to trust one another and work as a team. If you've been on one of those, you know what I mean. But if the boss of a private company wants to pay for such a thing, well, that's his right. It should, in fact, it must be a different thing when the taxpayer is the collateral. And this is why stories like the one about the Prime Minister and this Harbourside dinner rankle so much. By simply dismissing genuine concerns with the magic wand of a referral to the rules, our political class, or the more arrogant strata of it, simultaneously dismiss the intelligence of you, the Australian public. Now, I've got to say, however, that I'm pleasantly surprised, at least at this instance, by the Fourth Estate, because, for once, they're not letting go of the story, and they seem determined to uncover what was discussed around that dinner table and just how much people paid to be there. Now, perhaps there is more to come out. Perhaps this whole saga, which we only found out about because of some good journalism in the AFR, will once again shine a spotlight on the nexus between wealth and access to power in this country, and whether we've got the parameters in place to ensure that democracy flourishes in the best interests of the demos and not just the demigods. Because, you see, at the end of the day, democracy is a little bit like justice, isn't it? That is to say, if people are to have faith in it, it not only must be done, but also must be seen to be done. Of course, there's no way that Frank Average on $85,000 a year is ever going to have the same sort of access to the zenith of power as a captain of industry or a billionaire. But a healthy and robust democratic process at least tries to put up roadblocks to stymie the latter's ability to have outsized influence. Donation rules should just be part of it. Ultimately, when you think about it carefully, it is a difficult balancing act, trying to level the ability of all Australians to influence the core of power, whilst not completely kneecapping the ability of those with means to lobby and promote ideas that may well be in the national interest. I mean, that's why, for example, I never quite understood why so many people were outraged by the way that Clive Palmer plays his politics. Judging by recent election results, very few Australians see much sense in the stuff that he goes on about. But at least he put his own money where his mouth is, and he did it all very publicly in unmistakable canary yellow. Along the way, he also pumped a healthy stream of revenue through the what are thinning veins of commercial media, thanks to his enormous advertising spend, which ultimately supported Australian journalism and content creation. Now, you contrast that with quiet, pay-for-access dinners in private homes in the dead of night, and I know which option is open to more scrutiny and transparency, no matter what the rules say. Now, in a nation that makes a habit of employing the tall poppy syndrome, we do have to be careful, we must be careful, not to tarnish the successful with an automatic besmirchment should they feel compelled to exercise what is their democratic right to communicate with a political representative. But simultaneously, we must demand that as best as possible, that right isn't simply expedited because of a checkbook. I guess we're once again being reminded about a few old truths from the world of politics, and the most obvious seems to be the most enduring, that money and power tend to go hand in glove. I mean, it's been like that since the Roman Republic. Nothing is going to change. Again, as the example of Clive Palmer proves, money can't necessarily buy you power, but boy, oh boy, it sure helps to play in the rarefied air, even if you don't ultimately succeed. Well, put it this way. Despite the Prime Minister's claim that he attends a lot of dinners, I'm not sure he's been to too many dinners at the two-bedroom unit of Felix Lee from Burwood or Gatton. And the Fin Review says, and I quote, "The Felix Lee dinner in question is another reminder that the current rules contain enough holes to drive a truck through." I mean, obviously, with young people's trust in democracy, in particular on the slide, it'd be in everyone's best interest to close those holes and restore as much of the Australian egalitarian spirit to the heart of power as is possible.
1: Like bacon and eggs, steak and chips, sausages and mash. It's Aaron Stevens and the Boodles Big Breakfast.
32: Oh, hold on a second. The fact that they're congregating together and we're seeing these tent cities grow, wasn't that one of the arguments against Rockhaven, that people wouldn't want to be together?
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0: Thanks for all the texts coming through. 0460 873 873. Helen says, just re-medicines. Check out a bit more than asthma. My imported enzymes are hard to get at the moment. I've also got eye drops that go out of stock. Maybe ask how many imported medicines go out of stock periodically. I'll do that, Helen. Good question. Thank you for asking. 131 873, the open line number. Okay, just on that issue of money, power, politics. As I said, it's sort of, you know, it all goes together. It always has, always will. You know, not a lot of battlers rise to the top of any political establishment. Wealthy people, be they self-made or inherited or whatever, do tend to rise to the top. Here, United States, United Kingdom, ancient history, you name it. You know, it tends to be the well-educated, the wealthy on average that get up the high rarefied air. But have we got the balance right when it comes to political donations, the funding of our political system? Are there concerns there, or do you just say, oh, well, that's the way it is? You tell me. 131 873. I don't have a problem with the Prime Minister going to a dinner. I don't have a problem with the Prime Minister accepting a donation on behalf of his political party, as long as it's disclosed. But in politics, perception becomes reality. And the perception, I think, for a lot of people with this story and a number of other stories, with a number of political figures from all across the spectrum, is that money is, in this country, buying a lot of influence, if not outcome. And you don't believe me, you just have a look at the Labor Party conference that took place in Adelaide. The collective money of the union movement is buying enormous influence within the Labor Party itself. The party is, of course, the political expression of the union movement. But nonetheless, the union movement donates huge sums of money to the Labor Party. The Labor Party then go and legislate a lot of the demands of the union movement. It's a very cozy relationship. Why would such a relationship, money, influence, then outcome at the political level, not exist beyond the union movement? Of course it does. It's not a matter of stopping it, because you can't. But it's a matter of trying to build parameters so that democracy isn't just done, but is seen to be done. That's a difficult challenge. I'm not sure anywhere around the world has it right. I mean, if you know of an example, tell me, please. 131-873, that open line number. Okay, just on the issue of the shops, did a bit of shopping on the weekend, as you have to do. Went to the local shopping centre. Noticed that quite a number of stores now, the shop fronts, are increasingly vacant. Boarded up, signs on there saying, you know, to lease this phone Simone or whatever on the mobile number. And, you know, they're getting creative with the boarding and a lot of these shopping, more than just the one I went to the other day. I've been to a few where they're now really trying to create little artworks, or they're basically leasing out some of these spare shop fronts for, you know, artists or whatever who can't afford a commercial premises of their own, because it's becoming quite obvious that occupancy rates are in decline in a number of shopping centres, suburban shopping centres, even some in the city. And not just here, but I got back from Germany recently, the local shopping centre there, stacks of shop fronts boarded up, or they're just leased out, I'd imagine, at peppercorn rents to artists who are, you know, trying to sell paintings or whatever they're doing. Gone are the heydays. Gone are the halcyon days of the suburban shopping strip. No doubt about that. More people are moving to online, and so I guess the stores have to cope. But if you're not getting foot traffic, you can't justify the overheads and the high costs, can you? And then, you know, a lot of Australians complain, oh, isn't it terrible? You know, I love that store. You know, notice when all these places, be it a donut store or whatever, shuts down, they're always the popular dot, dot, dot. Well, they can't have been that popular, can they? Because they've gone broke. I mean, it's almost an oxymoron. But anyway, they always say, oh, the popular shop, it's no longer with us. Terribly sad. Well, it is sad. People are losing their jobs and councils are losing revenue and so on and so forth. But we're probably in large part to blame, because where are a lot of people now buying their clothes? Online. Where's the money going? China, through Shein and Temu and all of these things that pump out really, really low quality stuff. You know, it's not even next year's landfill. It's probably next week's landfill. The whole thing is just buy it, wear it once and throw it out because it costs $8. You can get another dress for the next, you know. You can't be seen caught twice wearing the same thing, heaven forbid. And so we are commercially driving this trend, as much as perhaps bad decisions at the board level or whatever. But the ABC reporting January 2025, Katie's, of course, once a fixture of the shopping centres around the country, they closed their remaining stores. Decades of falls in sales. It was the final nail, change in the public perception of the brand. But as it says here, they are only one of the ones to go from Mosaic Brands. You had Rivers, Noni B, I think, Rockman's, mob called B Me, they all went. In fact, over the past 12 months, not just shopping for clothes, but across the board, the high streets and the shopping centres have seen a decline. June alone this year, Lincraft, Glue Store, Barbecues Galore, all announcing plans to close or scale down their physical stores by the end of the year. And as I say here, most recently, the shoe store Betts announced it had closed 20 of its 35 stores, shifting toward an online-focused business model. More chains shutting storefronts in favour of online business models to keep the costs down and, as they say here, to meet Australians where they are actually shopping. I guess they call it progress. But there was a fashion retail expert from RMIT, Caroline Tan, that was quoted, an interesting insight, said that when consumers tighten spending, they don't shop generic. They trade down to budget options or they seek something which is genuinely distinctive. The middle, you know, the stores with mid-range prices, no real clear point of view. She says they simply don't survive in this sort of a climate. Well, we're seeing that. We're seeing that. But what are you noticing in your local shopping strip? You know, your suburban shopping mall or whatever it is, are they starting to have more and more vacant shop fronts? I've certainly noticed it where I live. 131873. G'day, Trent.
3: Yeah, g'day, Michael. I agree. I don't have a problem with Albanese, who he has dinner with, but it was only a couple of months ago that him, Plibersek especially, Bowen, Chalmers, they kept hounding Pauline about her relationship with Gina Reinhart. Like, correct. Really, when the shoe's on the other foot, you've got to take it too. You're going to give it.
0: That's right. And to the best of my knowledge, there's not a lot of secrecy around the relationship between Gina Reinhart and Pauline Hanson, the plane and all that. It's all out and proud from Pauline's point of view about that. So it's sort of a slightly different approach from the protagonist, isn't it?
3: That's right. That's right. Yeah, it's like, you know, you'd like to give it, but you don't like taking it.
0: Funny that. Mind you, that's human nature, Trent.
3: Well, it's true.
0: when it's politics, it's just becomes everyone's business. No, good observation. Thank you for the call. It's 23-1.
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0: We'll get back to calls in just a moment. Read the retail landscape. Brett says, my daughter works in the retail trade. She said to me the biggest impact on business today is shop lease fees. They've gone through the roof. And now there's theft, the retail trade. She said to me the biggest impact on business today is shop lease fees. They've gone through the roof. And now there's theft, theft

0: They're in severe short supply due to an unexpected increase in demand. Well, so says the TGA. Well, the increase in demand might be unexpected, but we're told the shortages could last until 2028. Now, one in nine Aussies, or nearly 2.8 million, are living with asthma. I'm one of them. But it's not just asthma sufferers that are being impacted by this, because the medication is also used to treat bronchitis and other respiratory illnesses. So I thought, I want to know sort of what's happening here. Explain a little more about what's going on. Dr. Michael Wright, the president of the Royal Australian College of GPs, is with me. Always nice to speak, Michael. Thank you for your time.
1: Good afternoon, Michael. Great to be with you.
0: Okay. I remember during COVID, we were told, look, we're going to have to become, from a medical point of view, as sovereign as possible. We can't have shortages. We can't have runs on the shelves. Well, asthma is one of the more common afflictions. I think I'm right in saying pound for pound, we're probably the most asthmatic nation in the world. And yet here we are running out of medicine, are we?
1: Yeah, look, I think you're right. I mean, what we've seen here is that we've got a shortage of Ventolin nebules. Now, what that is that's a liquid form of Ventolin. For most people, we're familiar with the puffer, so which is a Ventolin puffer. And so, but what the TGA has announced is that these nebules, which are often used when people are acutely unwell or have severe bronchospasm, which is the sort of spasm of the airways, they might need these nebules. But the good news is that for most people, you can use that puffer form, but and so that puffer form is still available. And so I don't want anyone to worry too much, but if they are on these nebules, we need to look at alternatives.
0: Okay. Where are they manufactured? Do we import these nebules or do we make them here?
1: I'm pretty sure we import them, but I know that there have been distribution issues, you know, pretty much since COVID around a lot of medications. And then what the nebules that we did have in Australia, they're in short supply. I know the TGA is sort of looking at alternative routes for the people who might need them. But for most people, they can convert to the puffer. But it's not just having a puffer. It's actually about getting that puffer delivered properly with a spacer, which is a thing that, you know, go and have a chat to your GP about of how you do that. Because if you actually get the Ventolin delivered with the spacer and the puffer, it's almost as effective as the nebules. So, you get enough of the Ventolin into your lungs if you use that spacer rather than just using the puffer by itself.
0: The spacer, is that the thing that looks a bit like a transparent Thunderbirds plane, is it?
1: You couldn't have described it better, yeah, exactly. It sort of sits on the end of the puffer, and what that means is that stores all the dose so that when you're breathing through that, you actually get the full dose rather than most of it just getting dispersed into the air.
0: Okay. Is it a case that we've got a sort of a shortage of medicines or that the demand has just gone up? Because if it's the latter, what's causing that? Do we know?
1: I think it is a shortage, but we're coming into winter, and during winter, often if you do get viral infections like the flu or respiratory syncytial virus or RSV or even COVID, it can sort of make your lungs more sensitive and you may be more likely to get bronchospasm, and it may trigger things, particularly for people who are asthmatic.
0: Yeah, so, but I imagine, yeah, but that's been the case since Adam was in diapers, yeah. Right? So, you know, you'd sort of think our purchasing arrangements would have factored that in over the years.
1: As I said, I'm not sure, but the TGA just put out this alert around the nebules, which I think, you know, is important for people who are using them to say, look, probably you should go and check with your GP and see if you can move on to the puffer if you are. But it's also an alert for us, like as GPs. Now we all know that there's a shortage there too. So we need to make sure that we're offering people things that are available.
0: Yeah. Okay. I had a note here from Helen when I said I was going to be talking about this and said, could I ask you, she has imported enzymes for whatever reason. She says they're hard to get at the moment as well. Also eye drops that go out of stock. The question, I guess, is how many imported medicines periodically do go out of stock?
1: I think it's in the hundreds, in that the TGA quite regularly provides updates of things that maybe there are manufacturing issues overseas. As I said, a lot of things happened during COVID, and then with even what's happening in the Middle East, all those supply lines, things have been disrupted. So I don't know the exact reason for this one, but the main message for people is if they are using these medications, there are alternatives, but you definitely want to make sure you're not running out of them, that you go and see your GP to get an alternative.
0: Okay, just finally, when we look at this, I mean, is there any way, prevention, being a medical man, you know, prevention's better than cure. I mean, is there any way?

0: way that as an economy we can prevent these sort of stories from happening in the future. I said COVID was this big wake-up call, allegedly, and yet I'm not sure we've fully woken from the slumber.
1: Exactly. Look, I think we need to keep learning the messages of that, and that we do need to have our own strong supply chains here for medications like this so that we don't get disruption. As I said, I wouldn't want people to be, panic over this at the moment because there are alternatives. But certainly it's something we need to keep looking at.
0: All right, well, we'll keep talking about it. Thank you for jumping on. Appreciate it, Michael.
1: Yeah, thanks, Michael. Have a great day.
0: You too. Dr. Michael Wright, the president of the RACGP, 131873, the open line number. G'day, Tony.
2: Good afternoon, Michael. Michael, just in regards to Anthony Albanese having this private meeting with this Chinese billionaire, when you think about it, number one, it doesn't pass the pub test, but Anthony is setting a dangerous precedent. Any company that or any individual that owes $200 or $300 million to the ATO, you can simply organise a lunch or a dinner with Anthony Albanese, his Labor Party, and make a small donation of $1 million, and everything else seems to get wiped.
0: Okay, well, let me just throw the word allegedly all through that, Tony. That's sort of the thrust of the story, but nothing has been proved. Nothing has been certified about $1 million. There is a case, I believe, to do with the parents' financial arrangements rather than Felix the son, as far as the ATO is concerned. In the past, there was a case with the ATO, if my memory corrects me, and ultimately no findings against the family were found. So, there's a lot of accusations. It's certainly not, I would argue, a very good look, but we can't say anything with certainty. Now, as for the precedent, unfortunately for our democracy, and indeed every democracy since the Roman Republic, if that was indeed a democracy, which it was not, but you know what I mean, money and power have gone together. Wealthy people, because of their means and their connections and the businesses they run and the interaction with the broader economy and so on and so forth, naturally have a closer relationship to government ministers and then ultimately prime ministers than you or I might. Because they employ a lot of people and their decisions move and shake markets and economies and their investments. Well, okay, they might be saying, look, I could put $3 billion into a plant in the south of Brisbane, or I could put that in the south of Texas. So let's talk about tax arrangements and let's do it over dinner. And okay, sometimes that can work out very much in the Australian public's interest, but probably not always. So this is where we've got to have a carefully calibrated discussion around the relationship between money and power, and whether, as you say, these things pass pub tests or not. Tony, appreciate your call. Thank you. Ken, g'day.
3: G'day, Michael. How are you?
0: Well, thank you.
3: I've just been listening to various comments about this dinner but number one, having dinner with a Chinaman, it's a bit over the top.
0: I don't know if the individual. Right? I don't know if the individual's an Australian resident slash citizenship. Yes, okay.
3: Well, I come from the old school, you know. But he goes on about Pauline and Gina Reinhart. Just how much tax does she pay to the government? If all her companies are mining and GST and all her properties, she doesn't owe the tax department $200 million. But he has to go with her supporting Pauline.
0: A few people have made that point, yeah. And this is why politicians have to be careful. I remember the old rector at St John's Parramatta said once as we were coming out of the cathedral, he said something that stuck with me, Ken. He said, if you point the finger at someone, there's three fingers pointing right back at you. And as a young kid, I sort of had to think, I'm trying to work this out. You point the finger, and then you sort of, okay, so you point your index finger outwards, there's the middle finger and the ring finger and the fifth finger pointing back at you. And it's a good little motto for politicians to live by. Be careful blaming or pointing the finger at others for their actions, because more often than not, it can come back to sting you. And that might have been what's just happened over the weekend. Thank you, Ken. It's 9 to 1.
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0: Where it is 6-1. Hope you had a good weekend. West Tigers fans listening out there and Brisbane Bronco fans, probably not. But, you know, beggars can't be choosers. At least the Broncos had a premiership last year. They can still dine off on that. We Tigers fans are getting a little thin around the waist. There's not much to dine on for many, many years. We're going hungry and it ain't looking good, is it? Look, you might have a theory. If you're into your rugby league, I'll entertain the calls today on it. 131873. I mean, is there a club that is more poorly managed than the West Tigers? I mean, St George Illawarra would be up there, but it's just a dog's breakfast, an absolute mess. Running a football club shouldn't be that difficult in the scheme. Okay, you got egos. Yeah, a lot of businesses, I mean, heck, look at the media. I mean, a lot of businesses have egos, but you learn how to manage them and massage them and then occasionally terminate them. But when it comes to the Tigers, I mean, not that long ago they were a financial mess. They've now got this centre of excellence, which is obviously producing zero excellence. So it's mislabeled, false advertising. And you've just got a whole front room, back room, cultural problem. Yeah, it all sort of goes away when you have a few wins and then a few losses and a sort of like the tide comes back in, destabilises the club. I mean, I'm no longer a member, but I just feel very sorry for those that pay their money. A lot of them are battlers, but that's their great enjoyment. And, you know, they become tribal. Okay, at the end of the day, it's just a game. But, you know, a lot of people invest in it one way or the other, emotionally, if not financially, and they certainly deserve better. 131873.
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7: 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A lot of feedback about the Tigers, including one from Min, who says, I see potential in people. I've just taken out the membership. 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
9: It's 1 o'clock. Good afternoon. I'm Georgia Kondek. A Chinese man has been charged after allegedly bribing a Commonwealth official. The 39-year-old was arrested at Sydney Airport on Friday and extradited to Brisbane to face court today. Police say he attended a meeting in Camp Hill and reportedly handed the officer a bag of tea with $20,000 hidden inside. The Premier says they are working to strengthen the front line and bring down the number of domestic violence incidents across the state. New figures have revealed in one instance police took more than 4 hours to reach life-threatening DFE call-out in May. During the budget estimates, it was also found in another instance it took almost 16 days to respond to an urgent call involving an injury or imminent threat. David Christofoli says their main focus is strengthening the much-needed services.
10: We're doing things like improving DV Connect. Some of the pickup rate on DV Connect is really pleasing to see it go from less than 50% to more than 80%. That's only happened because of the extra investment, but also the turnaround in the way that system's run. But we've got to do more. We've got to do better. We've got to keep investing.
9: A nationwide test of a new emergency warning system will take place next hour. The alert will be sent out at 2 o'clock Australian Eastern Standard Time to any device with a SIM card that is not off or in flight mode. Emergency Management Minister Christy McBain says the old system will still be in place this summer as they transition to a new alert system.
11: It's not reliant on any one telco provider and it's not subject to network congestion, which is incredibly important, particularly when you have a rapidly moving event. We continue to work with the states and territories, obviously, and we'll work through this next high-risk weather season before it becomes Australia's standalone system.
9: Victims of domestic violence who have a safe phone are being advised to switch it off and leave it off for at least 24 hours. South Australia has recorded 7 new suspected cases of H5 bird flu strain. The Greater Crest Terns have been sent to the CSIRO for testing to determine if there have been local transmission. The federal government maintains there's no evidence of any mass mortalities. The NRMA says fuel prices will go up once the temporary excise cut on diesel and petrol expires at the end of the week. The 16 cents per litre discount is due to end on the 2nd of August, while a biannual levy increase will add a further 1.5 cents per litre a day later. And Queensland Rail says services are resuming on the Ipswich and Springfield lines after a vehicle hit a rail bridge at Milton. Minor delays are still expected for customers on the lines. Checking finance, your lords are up 95 points to 9,036, and one Australian dollar is buying 70 US cents.
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9: The medals have come thick and fast for Australia on day 3 of the Commonwealth Games, both in the pool and gymnasium. One of the highlights, Cam McAvoy setting a new Commonwealth Games record in the 50-metre freestyle, with Dolphins teammates Flynn Southam and Jamie Jack joining him on the podium. Titan skipper Tino Fasuamalaaui is hailing his young playmakers after Sunday's win over the Dragons. Gold Coast ran out 38-18 victors, with Zane Harrison and Jaden Campbell pulling strings. But Tino says it's the whole spine working together.
12: Zane and obviously JC, moving the 5-8, just what Zane's brought to this team. He's just stood up and taken the ball with two hands and has directed the team around. And that's the same with Keanu at the back and then Ollie in the middle there. And they've just gelled nice, and we just wanted to keep doing that week to week.
9: It's 1:04. That's the latest news and sport.
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0: Partly cloudy with light winds for the rest of this afternoon. The next couple of days, mostly sunny. 26 tomorrow for Rockhampton, 27 on Wednesday. Yeppoona top of 22 tomorrow, Gladstone 24, Billawheeler 26.
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18: across Australia. Yeah. Back to Afternoons with Michael McLaren.
7: All right, back into it we go. Thank you for your company. Hour number 2131873. Don't forget, about an hour from now, we should be getting that Oz Alert system. We'll be bleeping into your phone unless it's on flight mode or whatnot. So around about 2 o'clock, it may not be right on 2 o'clock. It could be, you know, just after or so. The government will be testing that system. And I keep a pretty open mind about things, but I don't see anything sinister about it. You read these things online. Some people just have far too much free time, I think. They dream up some scenarios which just aren't there. It is a logical system to have in a nation that is prone to natural disasters. It is a system that's quite similar to a number of systems around the world. 131873, our number, just to the United States. Some news just coming through that multiple people have been shot. This is at a food festival at a Seattle arena, just a block from the iconic Space Needle in Seattle, if you know where that is. We're basically being told more information to come, but the police are telling people in the area to avoid that part of Seattle. Harborview Medical Center told CNN it had been receiving people injured from the event at the Seattle Center. So, unfortunately, another day in America and another shooting, it seems. But multiple people, we believe, shot what is Sunday night in America at a food festival there in Seattle. There may be some more details before we go off air. We'll keep you across those. 131873. Peter, good afternoon.
19: Hello, Michael McLaren. How are you, sir?
7: I'm well, Peter. And if I knew your surname, I'd greet you more formally as well, but I don't.
19: You can just call me Bingo, mate. That's easy.
7: All right. Thanks, Bingo. What do you want to talk about?
19: Balmain born, Balmain bred. I've been a tiger all my life. Lived in Canberra in the 80s when we got touched up in the grand final, but I was still a Tigers fan. Then we changed and became West Tigers. I stayed. 2005, I was very happy. I even did a nudie run up the street after the game.
7: Did you?
19: And now I'm just thinking about becoming a Dolphin supporter. I'm living in Queensland now, and I just can't handle it anymore.
7: It tests one's patience. I mean, the Bible talks about the patience of Job, but I think, you know, if there's to be a new Testament, we'd need the patience of a Tigers supporter as the reference, I think.
19: Yeah. I don't think Joe supported West Tigers, so, man.
7: No, he was too smart for that.
19: it's horrible. And that's sad news in America. Is this just going to keep happening in our world? When are we going to change? When's it going to change?
7: Well, I mentioned the Bible. It won't be. Yeah. I mean, this is mankind, you know. Sadly, you just don't want to be on the receiving end of it.
19: You can't put those two words together, mate, unfortunately.
7: No.
19: Mankind.
7: No.
19: Because it's not happening anymore.
7: No.
19: I don't see it, sadly. Yeah.
7: No.
19: You have a wonderful day, mate, and stay with the Tigers. I'm trying.
7: Well, I will. Now, Peter, can you make this promise on live radio that if the Tigers lift the trophy again in your lifetime, that you will do a birthday suit run no matter what your age?
19: Well, I'm 63 now, so they want to start thinking about a suit. It'll be a horrible nudie run.
7: Well, mate, let's be realistic. Maybe your carer could wheel you down the street in the nude by the time.
19: That'd be my wife, and she wouldn't be real caring.
7: You got to laugh. Good on you, Peter. Don't be a stranger. 131873. Hello, Paul.
20: Yeah, hi, Mike. I've just got a question. We've got about 50 minutes to answer about this emergency alert. So in Victoria, the road safety rules, one of the few exceptions or defences that you have for breaking the rules is in an emergency situation. So if you're at an intersection and there's an ambulance behind you with its lights flashing, you can pull into the intersection, you can make way, right?
7: Yeah,
20: you can break the rules, and that's a defence. So if you're getting an emergency situation alert, would you be able to actually look at it? What if it's not, you know, touch your phone when you're driving? Say you're driving at night, the emergency alert for, you know, might be span of the Westgate Bridge is collapsed. It would be handy to know that if you were driving on the Westgate Bridge.
7: That's an interesting point.
20: So, you know, when they say on the one hand, it's an official government emergency alert, but don't touch your phone, which is it? are you allowed to or not in an emergency situation?
7: That's a very good question. I obviously don't have the answer. I suspect no one in government does either, but we'll put a call in. We'll find. So basically what you're arguing is when you have two laws that potentially contradict each other, which one prevails?
20: Yeah, but it's, I don't know. Should I be allowed to break the law and touch my phone in an emergency or not? Is it a defence or not?
7: Yeah. Well, look, Paul, great question. And we will try to find out. We know that today, around about 2 o'clock, it's a test run. So people don't need to reach for the phone, even if they are driving, thinking something horrible could have happened on the road. We've been well told and warned and forewarned it's a test. But as you, I think you allude to, down the track, if this thing goes off again, and this is not a test, this is the real thing for whatever reason, and you're driving along, things really blaring, as it will do. Do you have to pull over, take the key out of the ignition or whatever the rule is to then check your phone? Or good question. I'll see if I can get an answer, Paul. Thank you. Appreciate your call. 131 873. All right, 13 past one. Now, while we await an answer to that, well, might have some lawyers listening, you might be able to let us know. Look, if you grew up in the 90s like I did, I'm sure you've seen the Robin Williams film Mrs. Doubtfire. It's sort of a rite of passage. Everyone's seen it. One of the great comedy films delivered by one of the great comedians of all time. Look, the movie's now been turned into a musical. This sort of thing happens. And it features all the same iconic moments. But on top of that, you're going to have some songs and some dance moments and all the rest because it's on stage. The good news is it's coming to Australia later this year. Now, if you haven't seen the film, here's the premise is pretty straightforward. It's a dad who disguises himself as a nanny in a last-ditch bid, sort of a last attempt, to spend a bit more time with his kids there in the custody of his former wife. And okay, so look, it's a very, very clever premise. It's going to be playing at the Princess Theatre in Melbourne from November, then comes to the capital in Sydney from March, hopefully then Brisbane and beyond. Now, the actor and musical theatre performer Jake Speer has stepped into the iconic role of Mrs. Doubtfire, and I'm very pleased to say that he's with me in the studio. Hello, Jake.
1: Good afternoon, Michael.
7: So you like drag, do you? You like getting dressed up in ladies' clothes?
1: Well, they are big granny heels to fill.
7: They are. And a hell of a wig. people will know you from Home and Away, I suppose.
1: Yes.
7: Originally.
1: Yes.
7: But you've done a bit of theatre, a bit of musical theatre.
1: Yes, yeah.
7: Kinky Boots and things like that.
1: That's right. I spent a bit of time with the company of Kinky Boots touring around the countryside.
7: There's plenty of costumes there too.
1: Absolutely. Some 6-inch heels there to break me in. And my calves are still recovering. So spending a bit of time in Summer Bay and some main stage theatre around the countryside, and now stepping into the role of Daniel Hillard and Euphigenia Doubtfire.
7: Yeah, so this is the thing. I say you're playing Mr. Doubtfire. You're playing two roles.
1: Yes.
7: Now, in the world of movies, because they say cut.
1: Yes.
7: It's easy to do the makeup, then go back as the Robin Williams character,
1: That's right.
7: The kit on and so on. So stage, you don't have that luxury.
1: Too many places to hide.
7: 3 weeks just to sort of, go between scenes.
1: Yes.
7: Logistically, yes. How does it work?
1: It's pretty extraordinary. There's a whole team of people, like a pit crew, that sort of follow me around.
7: Yeah.
1: Quick changing, glasses on, wigs off, suit on, dress off. And some of these changes are actually happening live on stage as well.
7: Really?
1: Sometimes we will leave the stage, but audiences are going to get to witness some movie, some theatre magic.
7: So a little bit of sort of turn around and then, yes, you spin back around and you're the alter ego.
1: Yeah, exactly. Wigs go flying and all of a sudden.
7: Like Janus, the two-headed dog, it's extraordinary.
1: Right.
7: Okay, so this role comes along. This is the first time Doubtfire's played Australia, isn't it?
1: That's correct.
7: Okay, so people are going to be keen to see this. Mm. I mean, just out of interest from how all of this works behind the scenes, how do actors like you find out that a musical like this is coming, that the role is available? Are there agents that work this out behind the scenes? I mean, is there like a, seek.com for actors?
1: Yes, there are many seeks.com for actors, and they're flooded with actors. But no, look, I was fortunate enough to get wind that the production was coming to Australia, and I was pretty determined to pursue it, to be a part of it. But my agent had sent through the material, which normally happens, and I was able to put down a self-tape, which then led to some in-person auditions, which was the most grueling experience I've really had in terms of auditions. 3 complete days of...
7: But I'm told from day one they knew you were going to be it, the way you came in and I think the first hello was what I read.
1: That's right. Well, I think I'd been rehearsing the part since 1994, really. So
7: oh, really?
1: It was a chance for me to kind of, beyond my best mates, to kind of test out my Euphrigenia Doubtfire accent.
7: How does the accent go?
1: Yeah, well, you'll have to come to Melbourne, I think.
7: Oh, come on, you can give us a tease.
1: So, I mean, look, the three full days were back-to-back voices, impressions, scenes, and, of course, all of the amazing new songs and the dancing that takes place as well, dusting off the old tap shoes to break out in the big tap number as well.
7: Is it basically an honest recreation of the movie, just adapted for stage, hence the songs and the dance, or is it its own sort of story in many ways?
1: Well, I think approaching this part as a fan first, predominantly I was so protective of the part, and I'm glad to say that the stage production is so loyal to the original concept and the original film that it's still, for other loyal fans out there, you're still getting all of the best bits of the movie. You know, we're not missing out on that. And the musical version is really just Mrs. Doubtfire Plus. We get all of these extraordinary new original music, you know, great songs, great dance numbers, and great characters as well.
7: All right. So we've got the Commonwealth Games on in Glasgow at the moment.
1: Yes.
7: So you're getting a lot of sort of surreptitious language coaching going on,
1: yes,
7: in the background.
1: Yes, the subliminal kind of. Yes.
7: That's it. It's handy, isn't it?
1: It is. Just got it playing in the background. Just
7: You got any Caledonian blood yourself?
1: No. Mostly from Bristol, to be honest. So okay. I'm pretty far away from Glasgow.
7: Well, yeah. Not as far as you are here.
1: No, that's true. Even further
7: from
1: now.
7: From a British point of view.
1: Yes.
7: Yeah, okay.
1: We've got the convicts to thank for that.
7: We do. So you've had to learn from scratch.
1: Absolutely.
7: How to speak Scottish.
1: Absolutely. You know, and I guess, look, as the film teaches us, is that her accent is a little muddled, so we can take a little bit of license too.
7: Okay. So in you go. A very difficult role. Is it the most difficult role you've played? Because you are playing two roles.
1: Correct.
7: Two personalities, essentially.
1: Yes.
7: You've got the ghost of Robin Williams there as something to live up to, which is extraordinary.
1: Yes, yeah.
7: Does that come with pressure?
1: Absolutely.
7: It does.
1: I think as a proud millennial, Robin Williams sits on the Mount Rushmore of my kind of comic influences. So
7: that's a good line.
1: And
7: who are the other three?
1: And so, well, I would probably have to say Mel Brooks would be up there. I think I watched Blazing Saddles at far too young an age.
7: Yeah. It makes sense the older you get.
1: Absolutely. Good rewatch value, actually. Look, you'd probably have Steve Martin up there, maybe Martin Short. Nathan Lane would probably be a close runner-up as well. But Robin reigns supreme, I think, and stepping into a part like this, it's a real Herculean role because, as you said before, with film you can sort of cut, take a day, let's reset, whereas once that curtain goes up, there's no second take, there's no second chances, and Daniel exists in the same world as Mrs. Doubtfire.
7: And you're
1: live.
7: Going bang, bang, bang, bang between the two.
1: Exactly. The audiences might think that Jake has taken a break and stepped out of this scene because Daniel has left the stage and Mrs. Doubtfire is taking over, but Jake rarely leaves the stage.
7: Sort of tempted to ask, do you ever take your work home? You know, when you get home, do you...
1: Well, needless to say, my wife enjoyed some extra vacuuming practice that I'm getting in as well.
7: Well, as a young dad, I mean...
1: That's right.
7: There's
1: a lot
7: handy.
1: Of heavy housework to be done, too.
7: So. Quite right. Okay, so... This will be quite something to behold. Did you ever sort of imagine yourself playing this role? I mean, it's one thing to want to do it. It's another thing to become it.
1: Yeah, exactly. I think one of my earliest memories is rolling around on the floor laughing at this film with my sister as a kid, and we quote it still. We've got wonderful family memories of watching this film. And
7: the canary scene. And,
1: yeah, exactly. Yeah. From the opening to the very end, it's a beautiful film, not just with all of these amazing impressions and voices and comic moments, but, you know, a story about family.
7: And this one's sort of set in San Francisco as well.
1: Exactly.
7: Isn't it?
1: Yeah, it's okay. All still true to the film's interpretation. The setting is the same. It's been modernized to 2026. But it is the Hillard family. It's Daniel and Miranda going through a messy divorce and a dad really doing all that he can to spend time with those kids. And so to step into the part is really, you had to pick me up off the floor when I received the call. So it's a pretty phenomenal
7: Robert
1: experience.
7: Williams had a number of roles that were comic but also emotional. You think Patch Adams as
1: exactly.
7: well. I mean, he seemed to be able to, you know, you would watch it and the general takeaway was you had a good belly laugh. But there were moments when there were genuine tears, not just tears of joy.
1: Yeah.
7: In the stories.
1: Yes.
7: No doubt that'll come through as well.
1: Well, I think that's a testament to his work, and a lot of that is transferred into the book and the script that comes to the stage production as well, is that we're rolling in the aisles laughing, but at the same time, we're able to have these really deeply human, deeply emotional moments with the kids and with the family and go on that emotional roller coaster with Daniel along the way.
7: What about the kids that, I mean, you're the star, but, you know, it's not a one-man show, slash woman show. There's a whole production team. And, you know, I went to see Annie last year.
1: Right.
7: And you've got a rotating cast of kids that are, I don't know, they're maybe 8, 10 years old, something. They're not old. And yet there they are late at night. They don't miss a beat, high energy. They've memorized all the lines. I don't know how they do it.
1: Yes.
7: I mean, you must get sort of inspiration out of when you see the other kids who are going to be alongside you on stage and think, how the hell do they do it at
1: Absolutely.
7: That age?
1: I mean, the talent is just immense across the country. So to be working with people of all ages with this particular production is a source of great inspiration. So spending some time with those young ones, yeah, seeing how they interpret and make it their own themselves, to be getting in and amongst those big dance sequences as well, all of that choreography.
7: Incredible maturity for that age.
1: Absolutely. Some really sophisticated thinking around how they're interpreting the scenes. And these are really big ideas about, you know, family and divorce and love and all of this kind of stuff too, that, you know, kids of a very young age are sophisticated enough to grasp and convey to an audience of 2,000 people.
7: That's true. Mm. That's true. I mean, I remember at school, sort of the first I'd ever heard of a family being divorced.
1: Mm.
7: Would have been around year 7 or so. Right? If they were, people just didn't talk about it.
1: Right.
7: And then, okay, well, that. And then by the time you got through to about year 12, you knew of one or two, but it wasn't really widely discussed. And yet here we have these kids.
1: Right.
7: Coming to grips with this in a script.
1: Yeah, and I think Doubtfire is really credited with being one of the early films of the 90s that actually explored that concept and using comedy to talk about a very difficult scenario and situation that people were genuinely going through, and that they weren't sort of afraid to steer away from the reality, not to make it a fairy tale ending where everyone gets back together and it's all happy. Is that, no, the family does stay apart, but
7: spoiler
1: wherever
7: alert.
1: There is love, there is, spoiler, sorry about that.
7: sorry, folks.
1: ruined. But wherever there is love, that family can exist there too in many different
7: that's
1: ways.
7: That's well said. Just finally, from a sort of a practical, physical point of view, it's obviously a very demanding role. I mean, how do you remain, you're on stage a lot of the time, swapping, as you say, there's not a lot of downtime. How do you remain hydrated and all the rest of it?
1: Yes.
7: Because that all has to be factored in.
1: Yes, anabolic steroids, really.
7: You've been the enhanced games.
1: Yes, that's right. I need to make some calls. No, look, I mean, yes, health and safety is a big thing too, for sure. I mean, my mum's got our freezer stacked full of meals, so, you know, I'm good. But it is an endurance kind of
7: especially
1: event.
7: In high heels.
1: Yeah, that's right. Those granny heels don't muck around. So the prep involved is not just about learning those lines, but looking after yourself physically and vocally as well.
7: Quite right.
1: All of the impressions, the voices, the singing. There's a lot to take care of, so maintenance and the longevity of it, the endurance of doing 8 shows a week. It's not just a one and done.
7: No, there's a matinee here and there.
1: Exactly,
7: Well, it'll be a lot of fun. As I said, it's opening in Melbourne, as these things often do, Prince's Theatre there from November this year, then up to Sydney from March next year, hopefully then Brisbane and beyond. We're waiting to find out. Tickets, by the way, Mrs. Doubtfire, so MRS, Mrs. Doubtfire Musical, .com.au. I'd get in pretty quick because family's going to love this, and it'll bring back a lot of really happy memories for people like me who grew up in the 90s, loved Robin Williams, loved the movie. You're going to be right at the centre of it. Good on you, Jake.
1: Come along, Poppets. See you there.
7: Yeah. Something like that. There he is, Jake Speer, who looks like a normal, actor at the moment. He's not in the kit. It'll be quite something to see him all dressed up. Make sure you check it out, Mrs. Doubtfire Musical, .com.au, 26 past one.
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5: We'll get the latest news in just a moment. Back to your calls. G'day, Diane.
6: Hello, how are you?
5: Well, thank you.
6: That's fabulous. My complaint is with the census. Mm-hmm. Now, with the ads I've had on the TV and the radio, there's been no mention of how to get paper forms because I don't have the internet at home. I don't have a computer. I'm a 60-year-old woman that grew up with hairdressing for, 30-odd years. I never used a computer in my job.
5: Yeah.
6: And I've never been around computers much because I was never really interested in learning about them. You may say I'm a Luddite or a Ludbite. And the thing is, with the census, to get the paper form sent to you, you've got to have the census number that they send to you. Do they send it via text? Do you get it in the mail? There's been very little information about the census in the last few weeks. And I'm really disappointed with the government. I think they've let the people down.
5: Okay, I'm just looking online, Diane, because in the past, I remember the census always dropped in the letterbox or whatever. These days, a lot of it's online, isn't it?
6: Yeah, they come to your door.
5: Yeah, okay, so it says how to get a paper form. Okay, you can do it online.
6: I've got the number.
5: Oh, you got the number?
6: I asked.
5: The 1-800 number?
6: Yeah, it's 1-800-130-250.
5: That's right, that's the one.
6: But what if you're an old person in their 80s and 90s and don't have access to all this kind of thing and don't know how to use a mobile phone
5: Well, you could use a landline to phone the 1-800 number. You don't need a mobile.
6: I realise that, but where do you get the number from? Oh. It's not in the phone book.
5: No. I mean, do you even have phone books anymore? I don't think so. Look, I mean, I guess you can always call people like us and we can help out. That's sort of part of the community spirit of a radio station and a network like this. Oh, look, your point's valid. I think most people will do it online now because it's a little easier. But for those that need paper, I'll just repeat, if you're sort of wondering, I haven't heard much about this. I know I've heard the ads that's coming up and I need to get the census or whatever. 1-800-130-250. 1-800-130-250. That's an automated phone line, apparently 24/7. And you can request a paper copy of the census that way. But it says here, have your 16-digit census number ready from your census instruction letter. Anyone received that yet? I don't think I've received that. Okay, so that's part of it. We'll look into that just to make sure we're not giving some porky pies down the open line, but that's what I believe is the case. Good question, Diane. We'll work that out for you. You're asking it. Many people will be thinking it. Andy, g'day.
7: G'day, Michael. How are you, mate?
5: All right. Thanks, Andy.
7: Just a quick note that I I think the opposition has missed in relation to our illustrious Prime Minister. Recently, he was bragging about the Japanese Prime Minister bringing him into celebration melons.
5: Yes.
7: My question is, how the heck did they get through biosecurity? Do they not have to apply? If you try and watch, border security, anyone bringing in melons or fruit or seeds, they get in all sorts of strife. But I'm surprised that the opposition didn't pick up, because it would be easy points against him.
5: Yeah, well, I have a feeling she brought one celebratory melon in. I think there was a bit of a scandal because he made reference to melons, plural, and became a bit of a diplomatic issue. I don't know. I mean, would they have to be anything to declare? I suppose maybe, join the queue and go down aisle three and present your melons to customs.
7: If they're exempt, and any official from overseas can bring in anything that might harm our environment, because biosecurity is very tough in Australia.
5: Yeah, well, it is allegedly, yes. Okay, that's a good question, Andy. I will seek clarification. We're doing a lot of clarification, aren't we? We'll seek how the Japanese Prime Minister was able to bring in a celebratory melon to Australia. And we'll see if we can get an answer to that. I suspect we can't, but we'll do our best. I imagine it was just anything to declare. But I'd imagine, actually, they come to think, I mean, it is a half-valid point, isn't it? You can't bring fresh fruit and whatever into the country. They've got special bins for those sort of melons. Thanks, Andy. You've got me thinking. We'll get the latest news. Maddie, hi.
8: Good afternoon, Michael. Millions of phones across the country are set to sound a 10-second alarm in around 26 minutes in the first national test of Australia's new emergency alert system. Anyone with a safe phone they don't want to be heard is urged to make sure the device is off and leave it off for 24 hours after the test. Opposition leader Angus Taylor has once again hosed down suggestions of a formal coalition, including One Nation, as new polling shows the minor parties winning over voters in the cities as well as in the regions. A Chinese man has been extradited from Sydney to Brisbane to face allegations he tried to bribe a Commonwealth official with a teabag filled with money. And drivers are being warned we expect a gradual increase in petrol prices from the end of this week, with the fuel excise reduction not expected to be extended by the federal government. In sport, defending champion Lando Norris has finally broken through for his first win of this year's Formula One Championship. He's taken out the Hungary Grand Prix in Budapest. Aussie Oscar Piastri forced to retire with gearbox failure. Thanks, Michael. There'll be more news and sport at 2.
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5: Just trying to work that out. Allegedly trying to bribe someone with a tea bag full of money. Little bribe. Crikey. Brisbane today, shower or two expected, a top of 21 in the city, the airport 20, 21 Bow Desert, pretty much wet everywhere, Ipswich 22, Manly 20, 21 Mount Gravatt and Redcliffe 21. Tomorrow in the city, a shower or two, maybe another 2 mil, top of 22. Rocky today, 24 and partly cloudy, and Gladstone 23, again partly cloudy. Sydney 19, the top in the city today, a bit of cloud around, looks all right at the moment though. Parramatta 19, Richmond 19, 17 at Terry Hills, Penrith 19 and Bondi 17. Tomorrow for Sydney, sunny and 21. And the chance of some morning fog in the outer west and some light winds. Canberra today, 14. Mostly sunny in the capital. Tuggeranong the same. Tomorrow, minus 1. It'll warm up to 13. And then a bit of morning frost and partly cloudy. Lithgow, g'day through 2LT. Partly cloudy and 14 for you. Orange, 13. 17 at Mudgee. Bathurst, 15. Katoomba, 12. And Springwood, 17 today. Not forgetting Queanbeyan. Mostly sunny and 14 today, 15 at Goulburn, and yes, we'll get to 14, 131873. Rob, there on line three. G'day, Rob.
10: G'day, Michael. How are you?
5: I'm well. Give me a bit of info about this census, would you?
10: So my understanding is that although people in Sydney are in what's called a mail-out area, and they'll get a letter in the next week or two saying this is how you fill out the census, if they don't fill out the form on census night, field officers, you know, the old-fashioned ones, used to come knocking on your door before the census and hand you the forms?
5: Yes.
10: Yet they'll be come knocking on your door and say, you haven't filled in your census. Is there a reason? And people might say, well, they don't have access to a computer or anything. And they'll go, well, here's a form. Here's an envelope. See you later.
5: Okay. That might well happen. The only issue, I guess, Rob, is the census, well, once upon a time, was meant to be a snapshot in time, wasn't it? You know, any given moment on a Tuesday night in August or something, and then what that would do is then start to spread out the time that the snapshot was taken.
10: Oh, absolutely. But, I mean, you know, it's about where you're going to be, I believe, on the 11th of August, not necessarily, you know, or where you were on the 11th of August, if that makes sense.
5: Yes. Yeah. Look, you might well be right. No, thank you. Appreciate the call. I've just been doing a bit of reading whilst the news was on there that from late July, so from now, households will be receiving instructions on how to complete the census. And you can apparently complete the census as soon as you get your instructions, if you know where you will be on census night. So I'm told, this is from the government website, from the ABS, most households are going to be getting a letter with instructions to complete the census online. If you get instructions to complete online but would prefer the paper form, you will be able to request one. So it might be sort of cart and horse here. Wait for the instructions to come. They'll be arriving pretty much now. And once you get your 14-digit code or whatever that comes with all of that, if you then want the paper form, you've got the code with you. Go online, phone that 1-800 number, whatever it is, request the paper form, so on and so forth. That's probably the best way to go. We'll take a break. Motoring after this.
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0: afternoon's Drive.
1: Here he is, Trent Nikolic. 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
2: Good afternoon, Michael, and to all your listeners.
1: All right, if people have a question about motor cars or anything to do with motoring, 131873, Trent's your man. Where are you? Sounds like you're at a trade fair or something.
2: I'm at the airport, mate. As I said to Clinton last week when I spoke to him, I'm going to be standing ready to board a plane at 2 o'clock when this emergency service alert goes off. So it'll be quite interesting to see hundreds of phones in the one area all go off together.
1: Another overseas junket, is it?
2: No. Just to Melbourne, mate. Melbourne. And I'll be able to talk about the punishment, car I'm then driving next week with you. Yeah, punishment. Exactly. That's right.
1: I saw a story the other day. I don't know which brand it is. Something about a Spanish car brand wants to come and have a crack at the Australian market. I don't know if it was Seat. Have you seen anything about that?
2: So basically what used to be Seat is now Cupra in Australia, and effectively an electric vehicle manufacturer. So they're part of the Volkswagen Group, and they have been in Australia for a little while already. But it wouldn't surprise me, Michael, when you see all these new brands that have entered the market from China, it wouldn't surprise me if other brands around the world are going, well, maybe we can have a crack at it as well, especially if Australians show such an attraction to buying cheap electric vehicles. Why wouldn't you have a go at it?
1: Yeah, that's true. That's true. Mind you, you've got to be able to make them as cheap as the Chinese. And
2: well, that's exactly
1: can
2: right.
1: Can the Spanish
2: do it? I don't think they can, certainly not with the labour rate, and that's the advantage that the Chinese have with the technology and the access to technology, the labour rate, and then the ability of the factories to scale up really quickly. They're competing in a way that's never been seen in the industry before.
1: All right, let's get to some calls. Plenty are coming through. Warren's in Brisbane. G'day, Warren.
3: G'day, mate. How are you?
1: Good. You've got Trent there. What's the question?
3: Just a two-part thing. I'm retiring at the end of the year. I'm looking at buying my first brand new car, and I've been looking at getting a plug-in hybrid, obviously to save on fuel. I've been looking at the Mitsubishis because they've got a 10-year warranty and et cetera, et cetera. If you had a choice between the Outlander or the Eclipse Cross, which way would you lean, mate?
2: Look, I'd lean toward Outlander. And funny, I'm actually driving an Outlander at the moment. I've been in one this week. And it's reminded me of all of the reasons that I really like the Outlander. It's big inside, but not massive outside. It's got heaps of room in the second row and in the luggage space. Ride quality is excellent, really comfortable to drive. With the plug-in hybrid, you've got a longer electric range with the Outlander than you do with the Eclipse Cross. And I just think if you're buying one car to hang on to it, and you're talking about a 10-year warranty, so you're probably going to hang on to it. I think if you're buying one car to hang on to for a longer period of time, you get the bigger one. And that medium SUV segment that Outlander sits in is really the segment that most Australians are looking at, and certainly the most popular. So I think that's the one to get. And look, with the 10-year warranty and you have it serviced at a Mitsubishi dealer, how can you argue with the value equation?
1: It's good, isn't it? Good on you, Warren. Good question. Harrison, what's your question there for Trent?
4: Hey, mate, how's it going?
1: Good, thank you.
2: Good, mate.
4: Dealership, second-hand dealership warranty and getting them to honour it, what's the best way to go about it, mate? Because I'm in a bit of a battle with these blokes.
2: Yeah, look, that's a really, really difficult one. You might want to talk to the Department of Fair Trading or look up where you're at with Australian consumer law. It's a really, really difficult one because I've had everything from the dealer was amazing and they looked after me to the warranty that they gave me wasn't worth the paper it was printed on. Effectively, if you buy a car and it's got a three-month warranty and anything catastrophic goes wrong with it in the first 3 months, they should be fixing it at no cost to you. It's pretty much that simple. But the problem is if there's all sorts of wording in the fine print that allows them not to do this or not honour that, then you could potentially have an issue. But I would look at Australian consumer law or Department of Fair Trading if you're having an issue with it.
1: All right, there you go, Harrison. I tell you what, the chairman's lounge is noisy today.
2: Yeah. Huh? I just want to make sure I don't miss my boarding call.
1: I thought that was the welcome to country in the background.
2: No, I've already done that outside the airport.
1: Oh, good. Well, if you fly

0: With a certain airline, you'll have one when you land in Melbourne too.
1: Yeah, that's right, exactly.
0: Jeff's got a question for you. Hi, Jeff.
2: Good afternoon, Trent. Thank you for taking my call. I currently drive a Mazda CX-5. That's a 9...
0: Something's gone wrong that wasn't, with that, that Jeff's wasn't line, I think.
1: That wasn't the warning system, was it? Going off early.
0: No, well, not here it isn't anyway. No, I think something went wrong with the line. Well,
1: I hope Jeff's all right.
0: Jeff might be calling from the Iranian embassy or something.
1: He could be, yeah.
0: We'll find out what happened there. Hope you're good, Jeff. Let's try Joe. Hello, Joe.
3: Hi, how you doing today?
0: Good, look, thank you, mate.
3: I'm looking at electric vehicles, particularly an SUV, and I've compared quite a few, and I know that there's a Mazda CX-6e to be released in the next couple of months. Do you know anything about it? Because it looks particularly good and well-finished and accessories, like you don't need anything other than pick a colour.
1: Yeah, so basically, I've driven it very briefly. And it was a pre-prototype that I've looked at overseas, and I've looked at it as in stood around it and looked at it as well. I haven't driven a proper Australian ready version yet. We will be in the next couple of months, I think, mate. So you'll have to hang out just a little bit till we get some Australian specific detail on it. But in short, given what we know about the Mazda 6e, which is their electric sedan, this is their electric SUV, I think it's going to be pretty impressive. I think it's going to be a good car. So give us a couple of months, and once I've driven it, I'll let you know.
0: Good on you, Joe. Thank you. We had a question earlier from Paul. Read this Oz alert after 2 o'clock, and what happens if you're driving a car and it goes off in your mobile phone? And I mean, this is meant to be a sort of significant alert. Are you allowed to pick up the phone to see what's happening? George just sent me a text saying, well, I've just seen on an overhead sign, cow pasture road, that it says that the Oz alert test is coming, but then it says mobile phone rules apply.
1: That's right.
0: So we've sought clarification from the New South Wales Police. They simply say standard road rules still apply. Drivers aren't allowed to use their phones to view an alert while they are operating a vehicle.
1: Yeah, that's right. The way I understand it, Michael, is if your phone's plugged into Apple CarPlay or Android Auto, so if it's running through the operating system infotainment screen in the car, the alert should come up on the screen in the vehicle as other alerts do. But as you just said there, if it only comes up on your phone screen, don't touch it while you're driving.
0: Yep, okay, so there's that clarified. There you go, Paul. I told you we'd get to the bottom of that. Trent, we'll take a break. More after this.
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0: Just a quick but sad update from Seattle. We reported earlier there had been a shooting there. We're now hearing that two people have been declared dead at the scene. Four others, including a two-year-old, transported to hospital. Authorities haven't yet announced details on a suspect or whether anyone has been taken into custody. 131873. Back to calls. Trent's with us, of course. Bruce has a question for you. Trent, hi, Bruce.
11: Good afternoon, guys. Trent, I was just wondering, as we don't manufacture cars anymore, why have we still got the luxury car tax? And for someone like myself who wants to bring in a car, I've been told that the people here, like Rolls-Royce, Porsche, Mercedes, hold the import licences, which don't allow me as an individual to bring a car in, even though I was willing to pay for the import duty and sales tax.
1: Yeah, that's right.
11: Because a restriction of trade. So therefore, I was just wondering why consecutive governments now have kept the luxury car tax as we now don't manufacture cars.
1: Yeah, that's right. Yep, exactly. Welcome to a country that's addicted to tax and has no intention to remove it, mate. That's the problem. I mean, the luxury car tax is completely ridiculous. We didn't build luxury cars here, number one. We don't build cars here anymore.
0: And it didn't work because it didn't keep the industry alive anyway.
1: It didn't keep the industry alive, and it was brought in to protect the industry. It's ridiculous. It shouldn't be there, Michael, at all.
0: No, all right, that's good. Just quickly on what Bruce was saying there about, is it all or just some car manufacturers have basically a moratorium on imports?
1: That's a convoluted one. It's some manufacturers with some cars. So it's not all cars, and it's not all cars from all manufacturers. So it's a case-by-case example.
0: Do they have to pay a premium for that?
1: You're a good question. You would think so, wouldn't you?
0: I would have thought so.
1: Yeah, I might look into that. I might do a bit of work on that because I know the problem Bruce has got, but I don't know all the detail on it.
0: Okay, just quickly, Robin wants to know, she's looking at buying a C-Line 6 hybrid. Be the first hybrid, I think, that she gets. Is it a good idea?
1: BYD's a good, it's a good brand. Look, it's one of the big Chinese brands that I think is going to last and work well in Australia. It's on track to be one of the most popular brands in the country. So, yeah, good thing.
0: All right, good on you. Well, you have a safe flight. We'll speak to you next week back in the studio, hey?
1: That's it, mate. I'll be there.
0: All the best, the wonderful Trent Nikolic. Apologies to those for whom we ran out of time. Trent back with us, of course, as I said, same time next week. 131873, the open line number. Now, we've got the 2 o'clock news just around the corner. I have an answer about the melons as well, by the way. It's a little more straightforward than perhaps we might have imagined. So I'll give you the good oil on the melons and how they got into the country, or melons singular, after the news. Stay with us. Give us a buzz if there's something on your mind. 131873. We'll also catch up with Lucinda Barry, who's the CEO of Donate Life. This is Donate Life Week. Some important conversations to have.
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24: It's 2 o'clock. Good afternoon. I'm Georgia Kondek. Phones, smartwatches and other SIM-capable devices are lighting up across the country as the federal governments test Australia's new emergency alert system. The 10-second siren is designed to notify Australians about emergencies and disasters, including security threats, biosecurity incidents and natural hazards, including floods and cyclones. Victims of domestic violence who carry a safe phone are advised to keep their device off for at least another 24 hours. A shooting in Seattle has left 2 people dead and at least 5 others, including a child, injured. It is believed to have happened near a food festival, which attracted tens of thousands of attendees near the Space Needle. Back home, new homes are being built in Queensland faster than anywhere else in the country. 50,000 are currently under construction across the state, with the housing pipeline up by more than 25% in just 12 months. Deputy Premier Jarrod Bleyh says Queensland is open for business.
25: No matter if you're here in Brisbane or right across the, in southwest Queensland Tractor, and the Residential Activation Fund is unlocking 24 new homes in southwest Queensland, and 24 new homes in southwest Queensland means just as much as 15,000 new homes to the Mayor of Logan.
24: A Chinese national is expected to face court today after allegedly attempting to bribe a Commonwealth official. Police allege on July 9, the 39-year-old man met with the official and handed her a bag of tea, which also contained $20,000. The man attempted to board a flight at Sydney International Airport before being extradited to Brisbane. The federal opposition leader is again firmly ruling out a formal coalition again with the One Nation. New polling of 9,000 voters predicts the Pauline Hanson-led party could win as many as 53 to 66 seats. Liberal Andrew Bragg left the door open for a three-way agreement, saying the important thing is removing Labor. But Angus Taylor is firm there won't be a deal.
2: There'll be no coalition with One Nation. Our coalition's with the National Party. And that's the coalition that can deliver the strong plan and the strong team to get this country back to where it needs to be, to fix our economy, to protect our way of life.
24: New asphalt technology is seeing more recycled materials used to resurface roads. An updated mix uses 20,000 fewer tonnes of raw materials, saving more than $1 million a year in annual bitumen costs. The initiative is part of a major Brisbane City Council investment to resurface nearly 1 million square metres of road. And lifesavers and lifeguards carried out two rescues on the Sunshine Coast over the weekend. There were also 1,500 preventative actions on the beaches. It comes despite smaller crowds over the last 2 days, largely due to milder winter conditions. Checking finance, the All Ords are up 96 points to 9,037 and one Aussie dollar buying 69.9 US cents.
3: Fishing's a wonderful sport. 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
24: To AFL, Brisbane are celebrating seven straight wins after smashing Port Adelaide by 59 points on Sunday. Zach Bailey, Kai Lohman, Logan Morris and Charlie Cameron each kicked three goals apiece. Coach Chris Fagan pleased with the spread of scorers.
5: We share the scoring around, which is great. You know, I like to think that we're an equal opportunity offence and therefore hard to stop. We don't rely on any one person, and I thought that was a good example of that today.
24: Australia is sitting pretty at the top of the Commonwealth Games medal tally with 39 medals, 17 gold after day three. Oscar Piastri's had a nightmare Hungarian Grand Prix, failing to finish the race after taking the lead on the opening lap. It's 2:04. That's news and sport.
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27: partly cloudy with light winds for the rest of this afternoon. The next couple of days, mostly sunny. 26 tomorrow for Rockhampton, 27 on Wednesday. Yeppoon at top of 22 tomorrow, Gladstone 24, Billawheeler 26.
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1: Afternoons with Michael McLaren.
6: Right. Did it work? Did it work? My phone pinged and buzzed and I've got the message. Joel's dead. Lael's dead. Tom's dead. Not Olivia's. Not Olivia's. But see, I told her to take it out of the microwave, but, you know. Anyway, so, no, some. I'm getting quite a few texts here from people say, actually, my thing hasn't gone off yet. But... It, you know, some people might say, well, hang on, has Vodafone worked but not Telstra yet? And we were told it wouldn't all happen straight away at 2, but at about, well, I think it was about right on 2 pretty much, if not a couple of seconds before 2 o'clock. Beep, beep, beep, beep, off went the buzzing. I've had a couple of people say, I've been listening to 2GB on the app. I've got an iPhone, but no alarm. I've had more than one person say that. My understanding is it should override the app, because we were told it would override telephone calls and things, but we'll have a look at that. Somebody, in fact, a couple of people also telling me, my husband and I have the same type of phone, same provider, so mine went off, his didn't. So that wouldn't necessarily mean that it's three of the four providers or whatever have got it through and the other hasn't. Some people saying, I haven't got it at all. And then the vast majority of people texting me, and I've had a lot of texts in the last 10 minutes, as you can appreciate, saying I've got the Oz Alert alarm and it worked. I'd be interested if it hasn't gone off on your device. You can tell me, 131873. There's that sort of straw poll in here. There's five of us. 80% got the alert and one didn't. Still nothing, Olivia? No. So nothing on her phone yet, but the rest of us, yes. 131873, that open line number. Hello, Viv.
7: Michael, how are you?
6: I'm good. How are you?
7: I'm good, thank you. I have the app on. I'm at home. I'm job searching.
6: Yep.
7: So I was looking through, listening to the app, listening to the news, listening to everything. My partner's at home. He's half retired. He's went off. He's with Telstra. I'm with Vodafone. I had the app on. It didn't go through.
6: Okay. So he's with Telstra and his worked?
7: Yes.
6: Because I know people that are with Telstra and it hasn't worked for them.
7: Worked.
6: He's in Sydney?
7: It worked. Yes, we're in Five Dock.
6: Oh, okay. All right. Yeah. But yours didn't go through and you're listening to the app.
7: Yes.
6: I've had a few people say that. Oh, that's interesting. Okay. All right.
7: As you said, the app, it should have overridden the app, but then...
6: I would have thought so, but I'm not a tech expert. All right. No, Viv, appreciate it. Thank you. As I said... it may not all happen at once, but I don't know. Greg, what's the story where you are, mate?
9: Yeah, g'day. How you going?
6: Good, thanks, Greg.
9: I'm on Optus, and it came through, and I read it,
6: yep.
9: And then it disappeared, and I thought, I'll go and have another look at that. It's gone. You can't retrieve it.
6: I did the same. I thought, oh, well, maybe they're going to send a text message just in case I misread something. I went into my text messages. There's nothing. So it's sort of, it's
9: true,
6: one and done.
9: Absolutely correct.
6: One and done. Yep. Yeah. Well, that's something to look at. And look, I'd imagine in a genuine emergency, that would be something that could be followed through. I assume that would be technically possible. But yes, I noticed the same. Thanks for observing, Greg. Appreciate that. Tony?
11: Yeah, hi. I got the same as your last caller. I heard the beep go through and I thought, what was that? And then I went to have a look and once it's been presented, you can't see it again. It's sort of, you think, well, what was it?
6: So, you know, if you're on the can or something and you hear the phone going off and, you know, you whiz back, you've missed the message.
11: I mean, if somebody sends you a text message, it stays on your phone.
6: No text this time. No accompanying text. That might be something they need to look at for next time when obviously it's the real thing rather than the dummy run. Thank you, Tony. Appreciate it. Hi, Dee, what's happening where you are?
12: Yeah, I've got a funny one. I've got a capital B with a funny looking I with a tail, and then I've got a no which has got a stroke through it, and a sort of a strange looking S, and then a knee with a little hypheny thing on top of that. and then it's got a capital D-I-S on the bottom with three dots.
6: Moo?
12: Yeah, I know, it's strange, isn't it?
6: I don't understand what you've got there, D, but it sounds like Russian.
12: Neither do I. I don't understand it either. So I thought you may want to look into that one.
6: Okay, well, look, can you send us take a screenshot or something and send it to us? Because it's a little hard trying to sort of, you know, visualise what you've got there on your message, but it's different than what I got, I can assure you. Thank you, Dee, appreciate it. Just to reiterate, I got the message fine, came through right on cue, and it sat on the phone, I'd say, for 2 or so minutes, but it's gone now, so there's no way of going back and checking. Carol sent me a note. She's listening, obviously, in Brisbane, and said, I've been listening on the app, got the message, so it went through with me. Christian, I'm in DY in Sydney. My phone, it came through, but no accompanying siren. Okay, so a few different issues. Well, a few different interpretations anyway. Peter, what's your story?
4: I was on the phone to my wife and I could hear her phone beeping and she said, yeah, I got an alert, but nothing came on my phone. But after I ended the call, I looked at my phone and there was a message, alert message, but no sound or anything like that.
6: Okay, all right. Well, that sounds pretty similar to that text I just read. Someone had the message, but they didn't get the beeping. All right, thank you, Peter. David, you're at Avalon. What's happening?
13: Yeah, hi, Michael, mate. I was at the supermarket checking out some supplies and everyone's phones were going off. And being a larrikin, mate, I couldn't help myself. I said in an official loud voice, I said, the world is being invaded by giant killer ants. Run in different directions to confuse them. And one woman burst out laughing next to me and everybody else looked at me like I had three heads. So
6: War of the Worlds.
13: Nothing unusual for me.
6: War of the Worlds. Good on you, David. Okay. We'll do a couple more here and then we'll get to our next chat. Milton.
14: Yeah.
6: Yep. What happened for you? Anything? Nothing?
14: Yeah, I'm at Lansville, mate. My wife's on Telstra. Yes. I'm on Optus.
6: Yes.
14: And neither of them have gone off.
6: Okay.
14: Absolutely nothing.
6: Nothing since. So it's 14 past two. You've had nothing?
14: Not a thing.
6: All right. Okay. Thanks, Milton. We add that to the list. Dave, you got the text but not the noise, hey?
16: That's it, yeah. I mean, I'm driving, with my phone connected to Bluetooth through the car and I saw the message come up, but I didn't hear any beeps. I don't know whether that's connected with the message thing because when I get other text messages, the notification, it never sounds through the car with Bluetooth, like phone calls will, but never SMS notification. So whether that's just because of connected, I don't know. But yeah, message but no beeps.
6: Okay, thanks, Dave. Appreciate it. A couple of people saying you can re-access the message by dragging down the top of your phone and going to notifications. Well, I've just done that and there's nothing. I mean, I've got some emails that are outstanding on my Gmail, but I don't have any access. You've got it on yours, do you, Joel? Okay, I'll have to go and look that up. So if it hasn't come as a text, you can seem to be able to find it through your notifications setting. So if you'd want to reread it, that might be the place to go, okay? Go to the notifications section. Someone here says crickets. I didn't get an alert. And someone says it's not in messages, it's in notifications. So a few more people reiterating that point. Thank you for that. Franco said I received two alerts, one at 2 o'clock and one at 2:04. Okay. Well, there you go. You've got someone else's alert, I think, Franco, because a few people have missed out at this point, I reckon. We'll just do one more here before we go. Mark's at 5 Dot. G'day, Mark.
17: Yeah, how you going?
6: Mate, I'm well. Yeah, what happened?
17: Yeah, the alarm went off on my old phone, but I've got a phone which I'm on a boat and I use for navigation, which I've had off for months.
6: Yes.
17: It's actually, I have to renew the SIM to actually put it back on, but that buzzed.
6: Hey.
17: And that was off.
6: It's turned off.
17: Yeah.
6: Okay.
17: I just thought I'd let people know because, the safe phones and stuff like that, it definitely buzzed and it was off.
6: Okay. Interesting. And the SIM's well out of date.
17: It's probably a couple of months out of date because I only put the SIM in there to upload my navigation thing and that was it. It's okay. A navigation instrument, basically. Yeah.
6: There you go. We're learning things all the time. Mark, appreciate it. Thank you. 131-873. We'll take a quick break. When we come back, I'll catch up with Lucinda Barry in just a second. 131-873, the open line number. Mm-hmm. It is 16 past two. Yes, this week is Donate Life Week, and we are being urged to register as organ donors and to have those important conversations with loved ones about organ donation. So important we do this. New data released this week has revealed that only 35% of eligible Australians are enrolled on the organ donor register. That's only 35%. But I was intrigued to read that one in five Aussies who are not currently registered as organ donors, so 2.5 million people, would register if they could do so while applying for or renewing their driver's licence. So that's something we should be looking at. Lucinda Barry, as I said, is the CEO of Donate Life. She's with me on the line. Sorry to keep you waiting there, Lucinda. Appreciate your time.
2: No worries at all, Michael. Great to have a chat.
6: No, thank you. Now, such an important message, this, through Donate Life Week. I mean, Australians are generous people, and I think a lot of us think, you know, well, that would extend to organ donation and the like, and yet you look at the statistics, there's a lot of people that could be donating that don't. Now, of course, some have religious objections and personal objections, and I understand that, and I'm not here to judge anybody. But the numbers seem to suggest we could have a lot more on the register if it was easier to register.
2: That's right. We do know through the research that we've been doing that people believe that it's difficult to register. So, you know, it is actually quick and easy. It takes less than a minute currently to be able to do it in Medicare or even at the Donate Life website. But there is that real gap. So we know that 4 in 5 Australians support donation, but we've only got 1 in 3 on the register.
6: Okay. Why is it so low if the desire among Australians is so high to help?
2: Most of the feedback that we get is that people either don't know how to register or they believe it's going to take too long to register. And of course, in this busy world that we have, you know, the majority of people are saying if it's a tick a box, which is what we've seen in South Australia with driver's licences, you get a higher registration rate.
6: Okay. I seem to recall in New South Wales years ago, you could, when you were going for your licence or renewing your licence, there were boxes to tick and you say, yes, cornea and liver or whatever it was. That's now gone, is it?
2: What happened was, nearly about 15 years ago, there was a decision for a national register, which is the right thing in Australia because of, you know, we have lots of people who live over borders or cross borders with that. But what happened was South Australia continued to still take registrations via driver's licences, whereas the other states closed their individual registries.
6: Okay. Does South Australia have a higher per head organ donation rate?
2: So they have the highest registration rate in Australia. It's 74% of their 16 and overs on there. Mm-hmm. And they have, over the trend over the last decade, seen higher consent and registration rates.
6: Okay, so what's that telling us about how we changed?
2: Exactly. So, look, I think it's important that people know that we are talking to state and territory governments about the option to do this. And in really positive news, health ministers in May had a discussion about registration and were supportive of looking at ways to help register Australians.
6: Absolutely. Let's encourage that conversation, hence us speaking right now. Okay. What about the old one about family overriding the wishes of the individual? Can that still happen?
2: Yes. So in the hospital, it is the family that end up having the conversation because the person's unable to have that conversation. What we do know, if you're registered, the strength of that registration, we have 8 in 10 families will say yes to donation if they know what you want. So our big call out is for families and people to have that conversation about donation, let your family know if you want to be a donor, and importantly, register.
6: Okay, because a number of people do, but then, you know, there might be a family member for whatever reason says, no, I don't want that to happen. And they still seem to have the legal authority to override the wishes of the person who was completely compos mentis when they made that decision.
2: Registering is an intent, what we call an intent registration. And I think what we have to remember is that when people are being, families are being approached about donation, mostly it's unexpected death of their loved one, the worst possible time in their life. And what we do is support them with a Donate Life specialist nurse to have that conversation. But I think to go back, if somebody's registered, more than 8 in 10 families say yes. So, you know, if we had an 80% consent rate in Australia, we would be able to basically double the number of donors that we have.
6: Yeah. And to make this relevant for those wondering, well, why does this matter? Just tell our listeners here why organ donation is so important.
2: We currently have in Australia 2,000 people who have got organ failure and they're waiting for a transplant. And without that transplant, those people will pass away. So what we all have at the end of our life is the chance to actually be a donor and give somebody that gift of life. And importantly, give a family the chance to have more time with their loved one as well. So organ donation only happens if somebody can't survive.
6: Yes.
2: But what we do have is that real chance to actually not have another family go through that and give them the gift of life.
6: Beautifully said. Just before you go, people asking, look, I think I might be on that register, the National Register, but I can't remember. How do they check?
2: The best way to check is to go to our Donate Life website, so donatelife.gov.au, and it's right on that front page when you land, or you can check through Medicare as well.
6: Okay, fantastic. Look, so important. I'm glad we could share a few minutes today, at least reminding people of the importance. Lucinda, thank you for what you do.
2: Thank you very much for raising awareness as well.
6: No, absolute pleasure. Lucinda Barry, AM, as I said, the CEO of Donate Life. At that website again, donatelife.gov.au. We'll be back after this.
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6: Clinton Maynard, good afternoon.
1: Good afternoon, Michael.
6: Have Did you buzz?
1: I buzzed.
6: Did you go off?
1: I went off. I received the buzz just at 2 o'clock. Precisely at 2 o'clock I received mine.
6: Mm-hmm.
1: Very exciting.
6: I think I got mine before you. I think it was about 3 seconds to 2.
1: Oh, is that against the rules? Are you special?
6: I don't know.
1: I thought when your phone was buzzing, it was actually one B Marshall sending you a text message.
6: Oh, yes.
1: Michael, are you available to play number 7 this weekend? We're looking for a halfback.
6: What, they want to lose 300 nil, do they? Imagine me.
1: I genuinely feel sorry for you and other Tigers supporters. I think I sat in this chair a couple of months ago and said, you're making the semi-finals. You've made it.
6: Yeah, you were the mock, weren't you? Good on you.
1: Yeah, I was wrong there, wasn't I?
6: Just a little. Okay. Now, I'm getting texts plenty here from people. I got the thing. I didn't get the thing. You'll be getting this all afternoon. Someone said on the phone it was Oz Alert, but on the watch it said Presidential Alert.
1: Presidential Alert?
6: Yeah, a couple of people have said they got a Presidential Alert.
1: Okay.
6: So I don't know if that's come from the White House or what's going on there, but I don't know.
1: Has there been a constitutional referendum that we're not aware of?
6: That's what they call republicanism by
1: itself. Is Malcolm Turnbull in the building?
6: Yes. All right. What's after 3?
1: Plenty coming up after 3 o'clock. I'll delve into what's been happening at ICAC today for our Sydney listeners. This is explosive stuff.
6: Mm.
1: And in the next couple of days, it's going to get worse for the New South Wales Liberal Party. It is 8 months out from an election. There are now MPs being dragged into this, sitting MPs. And I should point out, allegations are not being made about those MPs, but both Damien Tudehope and Eleni Patinos have both been named today.
6: Mm-hmm.
1: Phone taps have been played, which is just, as soon as the ICAC has phone taps, you know it's going to be very deep for those who are involved.
6: And so, an eight-week slated period, right? So there's
1: It may go longer than that. Okay. So we'll get into all of that after 3 o'clock this afternoon. First freight flight arrives.
6: It's easy for you to say.
1: First freight flight out of the Sydney Western International Airport this evening, and there's a Qantas plane. We'll talk to the CEO.
6: Bit of history.
1: Of the airport. But I note there are already some complaints about flight paths and curfew issues. We've known for a long time this is a 24-hour-a-day airport. So, yes, I appreciate there'll be people who are upset about the flight paths, but it's not like this is a surprise.
6: No.
1: This has been brewing for a long time.
6: It has.
1: So we'll have a look at that. Mark Guy will be in the program, which we will try to get to the bottom of the Adam Dewey situation.
6: Good luck.
1: But he'll actually be training tomorrow, apparently. And the good, the bad, and the ugly. And
6: a new 10-1.
1: You've been asking me.
6: A new 10-1.
1: It is back. 10-1. I'll reveal all later in the show.
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0: For the first time in Australia, the Everly Brothers and Roy Orbison, starring the Robertson Brothers. And internationally acclaimed Dean Bourne. All the hits from Wake Up Little Susie, Pretty Woman, Walk Right Back, and You've Got It. Come and experience this incredible two-hour Everly Brothers and Roy Orbison concert.
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0: Okay, back to the newsroom. Maddie, g'day.
1: Hi, Michael. The first test of the country's new emergency alert system has had varied results, with many Australians saying they didn't get the notification at all. Experts say there are a variety of factors which can change how and if a device would receive the alert, including outdated software and issues with cell towers. The federal court has upheld a ruling that One Nation leader Pauline Hanson racially vilified Greens Senator Mehreen Farooqi in a tweet telling her to piss off back to Pakistan. Australia's newest international airport in Western Sydney is now officially up and running, with commercial freight operations kicking off today. And a Chinese national is expected to face court in Brisbane, accused of trying to bribe a Commonwealth official. In sport, Aussie golfer Lucas Herbert's won LIV Golf UK by a stunning 6 shots. He finished 30 under par, the lowest score in the 5-year history of LIV Golf. Thanks, Michael. There'll be more news and sport at 3.
0: Thank you, Maddie. Now, just read this phone Oz alert thing. Now, a number of people still saying, I haven't got it, what's wrong? Officially from the website, it says, what to do if you don't receive the test alert? You don't have to do anything. It's just a test. There are many reasons why you might not receive a test alert, and they list those, including your device might be older or not support Oz alert, meaning it's not compatible. Your device might not be updated to a software version that allows emergency alerts to be received. Your device might not have mobile signal at the time of the test. The mobile tower closest to you might not be working. That's due to maintenance or outage, or it might not have any power. Or they say your device might be switched off in aeroplane mode or not connected to any mobile tower at the time of the test. Now, the authorities stress this is all okay. Now, I've got to say, some people I know wouldn't have met any of those criteria with their telephones, and yet it still didn't go off. So, so it's a test, and they do tests so that when the real thing happens, they've ironed out the problems. Some people saying, I didn't get an alert, I got a presidential alert. Well, again, it's being described here that if you have an older device or you use an alternate operating system, you may get a test alert with the heading presidential alert or extreme threat alert. The content of the alert will be the same, though. This is because they say some older devices don't follow Australian standards and will display an American or international alert heading instead of the Australian Oz alert. Okay, so there's that. As you would have heard there in the news as well, Pauline Hanson, the One Nation leader, has lost that court bid to overturn a court decision that she racially vilified the Green Senator Mehreen Farooqi in a decision that's come down in the last half hour. The full court of the federal court, according to the Herald, has rejected Hanson's appeal against a decision of Justice Angus Stewart back in 2024 that her post was anti-Muslim and conveyed a, quote, strong form of racism, end quote. That's Pauline Hanson has lost that particular one.
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0: Okay, let's look at the markets, and the wonderful Scott Phillips is back with us from the Motley Fool, fool.com.au. Welcome back, Scott.
3: Michael, thank you. Great to be back and great to be chatting with you.
0: Indeed. More bad news, though, for one of our famous department store chains, Myer.
3: Man, yeah, no surprise either, mate. It feels like every few months we talk about Myer and David Jones going through more and more trouble. The most positive spin they can put on things was sales were flat in the 12 months to July. So that's a good result, 25th of July this is. The problem is, unfortunately, the last couple of months in particular, where sales fell by 5.5% and then 4% year on year. Now, Myer, it pains to point out, it's all about fashion, discretionary spending and everything else. Maybe that's true. The problem for Myer, unfortunately, is they've been underperforming the retail landscape for a very long time. So while some of it might be, and probably is, higher interest rates, higher inflation, of course, higher fuel prices was part of that period of time. That's been up and down. We'll talk about the oil price in a minute. But that's been very much the story. So yes, I'm sure there's an economic component to this one. Myer and DJ still haven't managed to crack the nut of how to be appealing to younger generations. While plenty of people listening will love their Myer and DJ stores, a lot of other people listening might have been there in years, maybe some at all. And that remains the big challenge. Also for Myer, they bought some chains off Premier Investments, Just Jeans and Portman's and a couple of others. Those businesses also, unfortunately, going backwards. So another tough set of results from Myer. Full financial results released in a couple of months' time, but we know the sales flat for the year, but unfortunately down and down quite significantly over the past couple of months.
0: That's right. Okay, now you mentioned oil, dollar and markets. How are we looking?
3: Yeah. let's start with the oil price. It's been all over the place. You've been covering it while I've been gone. Good news I can bring you on my first day back is down a lot compared to this time yesterday. Still much higher than it was when I left. Both West Texas and Brent crude down about 4.5%. West Texas $85.07 a barrel. US Brent at $92.48. So still very elevated. Also elevated, but in a good way, the oil ordinaries up 1.2% to 9,045 points. Meanwhile, the Aussie dollar just under 70 US cents, 69.97 US cents. That's up 0.2%.
0: Let's call it 70. Good on you, Scott. We'll speak tomorrow.
3: Thanks, Michael.
0: He's back with us. Good. Scott Phillips from the Motley Fool, fool.com.au. It is 21 minutes to 3. Look, as you know, over the weekend, we touched on this earlier, the 50th National Labor Conference and Labor Party Conference was held in Adelaide. It's wrapped up now. But the headlines aren't all that flattering. There was an attempt at uniformity, but, you know, things have a habit of getting out. And amid all the discussion on the economy, IR, climate and social cohesion, one thing became abundantly clear. The internal divide within the left on the issue of Israel and Palestine has grown from a crack into a crevice. This was all laid bare during the policy negotiations around the Middle East flashpoint. You see, in the original draft platform, Labor's policy included the words, and I quote here, "Hamas must disarm and have no role in the state of Palestine." That was watered down in the final agreed version to say instead, and I quote, "Labor unreservedly condemns terrorism and violent extremism, including as perpetrated by Hamas and other extremists." It's a bit of a different message, isn't it? Well, as the Australian newspaper reports today, and they've done a good job on it today, the Deputy Prime Minister, Richard Marles, now he's from the right faction, he apparently privately conceded that the final wording is flawed, but it is believed the right of the ALP made the concession to avoid an even more damaging debate that was going to be had and sought by, certainly by Ed Husic, and the left faction unions. Now, one part that hasn't been reported yet to my knowledge is this. All of this came just days after Foreign Minister Penny Wong released a statement announcing, quote, "new support for recovery in Gaza and to strengthen the institutional foundations of the state of Palestine." Now, support is code for money, of course, in Canberra. The package included $15 million to the UN Horizon Fund and another $10 million to the World Bank's Palestinian Fund for Reconstruction and Development. But my understanding was that statement that accompanied that gifting of taxpayers' money also included the line that Hamas must disarm. What a difference a day makes. Julian Lisa, of course, the Shadow Minister for Education. He's a proud Jewish Australian. He's been good on these issues. He's with me. Good to speak, Julian. Thank you for your time.
4: Thank you, Michael. Good to be with you.
0: It's bizarre, isn't it? We'd be giving another, you know, the better part of $25 million taxpayers' dollars toward the Palestinian cause, if we can put it so bluntly, a cause that obviously needs money for reconstruction, so on and so forth. But some of the strings and the bells attached are being erased rather quickly.
4: Well, this is just more evidence of the shambolic foreign policy that has been run by the Labor Party on the Middle East ever since they came to government. Whether it was changing the capital of Israel, whether it was recognising a Palestinian state before preconditions had been met, the shambles of their conference. I mean, I just want to say something about their conference. When you compare the Federal Labor Conference to the New South Wales Conference, you couldn't have a greater contrast. At the New South Wales Conference, there was a commemoration of the Bondi terrorist attack. Absolutely nothing about it at the Federal

0: Labor Party conference often becomes part of the policy of a Labor government. In fact, in the old days, Labor governments were bound by resolutions of the conference. And so the Prime Minister has to answer questions today. He has to answer the question, number one, does he believe Hamas needs to disarm? And number two, does he believe that Hamas should play a future part in the Palestinian state? That's the question that I think that the government needs to ask after this shambolic and terrible Labor Party conference.
1: True. We've seen the headlines, but the final resolution, which goes into the Labor Party's policy position, it has 9 bullet points in total, I believe, to do with Israel-Palestine. At least 4 that I can see, what one can only describe as blatantly anti-Israel, or certainly anti the current government of Israel. There doesn't seem to be much that's blatantly anti the current mob running Palestine, for lack of a better term. They do say, oh, look, you know, we condemn the Hamas, we condemn all terrorists, or words to that effect. But that aspect of it, the counterweight criticism, as it were, has certainly been watered down. What's that telling us about the internal psyche of the Labor membership?
0: Well, it says, and we've watched this over the last 40 years, at every Labor National Conference, there are stronger and stronger anti-Israel resolutions, that each conference they get stronger and stronger, and this and the drive to excuse the actions of Palestinian terrorist organisations gains more and more momentum, as we saw at this Labor Party conference. I mean, the fact is, the Labor Party's position on a terrorist organisation that we in Australia, incidentally, the Australian government, bipartisan support both from the Coalition and Labor, decided to list as a terrorist organisation. The Labor Party's position on Hamas, that very terrorist organisation, is weaker today than it was last week. That's shameful.
1: Yep. I'm just going through all the bullet points here. I mean, they do say at the start, Labor, they've long supported a two-state solution. In point 2, they say, as part of Australia's contribution to that future, the Labor government recognised the state of Palestine in September 2025. They go into point 4 to say they unreservedly condemn terrorism and violent extremism, including as perpetrated by Hamas and other extremists. But as we've said, that line, that last line, was meant to be originally Hamas must disarm and can have no role in the state of Palestine. Well, clearly, a lot of people now in the Labor Party believe that Hamas can have a role in the state of Palestine. And Julian, as you would know, that press release that came out from Penny Wong announcing some addition, and Dr. Anne Ali and announcing that extra $25 million of support to the Palestinian cause just on Friday said, and I quote, the Australian government reaffirms that Hamas must disarm and play no role in the state of Palestine. So within 2 days, they've gone from having no role to being able to have a role.
0: Well, I think Penny Wong and the Prime Minister have some real questions to answer. Does Hamas have a role to play in a Palestinian state? Yes or no? Does Hamas need to disarm? Yes or no? Because Labor's position on the Middle East is yet again shambolic. And look, as we know, with Labor's funding of UNRWA, which we, when we were in government, pulled funding from, Labor's funding of UNRWA has been a net negative on the Middle East. So I think this is a broader question. How does anything that the Labor Party has done bring peace to the Middle East? How does anything that they have done in their resolutions at the weekend make Australian streets safer for the Jewish community? And I think, you know, we've got the Royal Commission into Anti-Semitism and Social Cohesion going on at the moment. And when a political party basically takes a position and waters it down on a terrorist organisation, that does not make anyone safer here, and it does not lead to the end of the Middle East conflict at all.
1: Okay, just on that point you raised about safety and the situation over there, because a lot of Australians, irrespective of what's happened, say, look, this is 16,000 kilometres away, you know, and yet it seems to be taking a lot of priority and occupying a lot of time among certainly the left of Australian politics. But with that said, if Hamas is able to have a role in the governance of a future Palestinian state, I mean, how viable is that state going to be, Julie? I mean, it's one thing to go and sign declarations at the United Nations and recognise things, but it's quite another thing to have the plan in place to make it a reality, a viable plan, is it not?
0: Well, it'll be a terrorist state. I mean, we call Hamas in Australia, under Australian law, a terrorist organisation. If Hamas is playing a role in a future

0: future Palestinian state, if Hamas is running a future Palestinian state, it is a terror state like Iran. You know, we are a Western liberal democracy. We believe in equal rights. We believe in the rule of law. Let's remember who Hamas is. Hamas is an organization that rapes women, that tortures and takes prisoner children and old people, that murders its political opponents, that murders LGBTI people, that doesn't respect human rights, that had one election in Gaza once and then never again. This is not a democratic organisation that should be playing any part in any government anywhere in the world. And yet the Labor Party, by going soft on Hamas, will only be being cheered by Hamas and its supporters over the weekend. I mean, the Labor Party foreign policy in the Middle East is repeatedly praised by terrorist organisations. That should tell you everything you need to know about how out of kilter it is with broader Australian values.
1: Just finally, we've seen a change of leadership in the United Kingdom as well, another country that, under the previous Prime Minister, Sir Keir Starmer, also recognised the state of Palestine before the hard work had been done. There's now some concerns that the Foreign Minister there and others are going to be taking, shall we say, a similarly confused line of sight on the situation before us. This must worry the Jewish community here and around the world, that even in the bastions of Western democracy, it seems that a number of our political leaders aren't clear-eyed about the challenge.
0: I think there has been a lot of muddle-headed thinking in the political left globally, and particularly in the Anglosphere in recent years. And I think, you know, people are moving away from basic principles of foreign policy. The basic principles of foreign policy is that you stand for your values as a Western liberal democratic country that believes in the rule of law and human rights, as we do in this country. And you stand with your friends who are like-minded Western liberal democratic countries like the State of Israel. And you stand against organisations that not only cause terrorism in the Middle East and disruption in the Middle East, but export terrorism to places like our own country.
1: I agree. Mind you, you can criticise your friends when you think they've made a mistake. And like any democracy, the State of Israel makes mistakes.
0: Of course it does. And, you know, there are many Jewish Australians. In fact, there are many Israelis that that criticise the government of Israel. And, and you know, the Prime Minister of Israel is going to face a very difficult election.
1: Yeah.
0: And we may end up seeing a new Prime Minister of Israel. And we as Australians should recognise that sort of system, because that's exactly the same system that we've got in our country, where a government is subject to court decisions, a government is subject to free and fair elections. A government can't just get away with whatever they want to get away with. Ultimately, the government is enacted at the government is formed as a reflection of the will of the people. Now, I, like so many other people, want to see a two-state solution in the Middle East. We want to see a State of Israel and a State of Palestine, but That's got to be in the conditions where the actors in Palestine recognise the right of Israel to exist, and that the final status issues be resolved before that all happens, not rewarding people for not doing that. And that's the problem with the direction of foreign policy under our government and under others, that sort of want to put the cart before the horse.
1: Can't just make it up as you go along. It's always good to speak. Thanks for your clarity, Julian. Always appreciate it.
0: Thank you so much, Michael.
1: Not at all. Julian Lisa there, MP for Barara, also, of course, Shadow Education Minister. We'll take a break. We'll come back with Track of the Day.
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1: Okay, before we go, time for track of the day. And now, I've got a double pass to see Fiddler on the Roof, which is outstanding, but you've got to be able to get there. It is playing at the Theatre Royal Sydney, okay? Now, if you're in Sydney, you're around from July 31. We'll give you some exact dates, obviously, for the ticket. It could be yours, 131873. So if you'd like to go, Fiddler on the Roof, Theatre Royal Sydney, answer me this. It was on this day in 1836 that the first European settlers arrived on Kangaroo Island in beautiful South Australia. Later in the same year, the city of Adelaide was established by Colonel William who? Colonel William who established Adelaide? If you know, 131873. First of all, the right answer, you're off to Fiddler on the Roof.

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9: Hey, I'm Brooke Seychelles. Millions of Aussies have received a test of the new Oz Alert emergency warning system. The federal government says it will now review feedback before the nationwide alert system is rolled out. Meanwhile, the federal government's under pressure to extend the fuel excise discount for longer as petrol prices start to rise. The 16-cent-a-litre discount is due to expire this weekend. Deputy Liberal leader Jane Hume has told News 24 that's going to hurt, but says there may be no room in the budget to extend it.
10: Potentially those fuel costs could be the one thing that makes a business close its doors. Mm. But it's up to the government to demonstrate whether there is a trade-off here to be made.
9: Two UK nationals have been charged after police allegedly seized more than 100 kilograms of ketamine on Sydney's North Shore. Police say officers found 107 kilos of the drug, cash and alleged drug ledgers during searches last month. A 30-year-old man and 23-year-old woman remain before the courts with both refused bail. Firefighters in France and Spain are racing to contain devastating wildfires ahead of more hot weather. More than 330,000 people have been forced to evacuate. An online retailer, Kogan, has been accused of operating a second website selling the same products with much higher price tags. Experts are now calling for the consumer watchdog to launch an investigation into the website exclusive brands on whether it's misleading customers.
0: Wandel, Need and Feed. The name says it all. Next to Thinkwater. 994RO. 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
9: In sport, Australia is well ahead on top of the medal tally after a dominant night at the Com Games, our athletes claiming 5 golds in the pool. The men's 400-metre relay team, Lani Pallister, Tim Hodge and Iona Anderson all claimed victories, while Cam McAvoy won his first ever Com Games gold, taking out the 50-metre freestyle.
11: Getting the gold after 12 years, I was silver here in Glasgow and bronze on the Gold Coast, so I've got all three of them as well, which is really nice.
9: That's on 7 there.
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12: Well, it has been a cooler day all around in many respects, because look at the maximum temperatures. The hottest place across Capricornia ended up being Rockhampton, getting to 24.9 degrees exactly. The coolest maximum temperature ended up being Roslyn Bay. Roslyn Bay Harbour, which topped out at 20 degrees. And you know what? That kind of like cool overnight temperatures are going to remain. We have, supposed to be partly cloudy. There's a couple of fluffy white clouds outside that I can see, but nothing of any kind of substance right now. We're going to see an overnight low of 11 degrees tonight in Rocky. 13 for Yeppoon and Gladstone, and Billawilla will drop again down to 3 degrees before tomorrow. It will be very similar to today with a partly cloudy day expected and a top of 26 in Rocky. 21 for Yeppoon, 24 for Gladstone, Billawilla 26. Then for the rest of the week, it's not going to change too much. Those kind of maximum min temperatures are very similar to what it will be tomorrow. And right now, let's look at the current temperatures. 23 in Billawilla, Gladstone is 21, Yeppoon is 21, and Rocky right now is 24.
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Good afternoon and welcome to The Drive Show, the talk of Central Queensland, 994RO. My name is Luke Cross. No calls at the moment, so if you'd like to chat, 4922 7990. How did you go during the emergency test? It all went well. So much anticipation to it. So much like, it's coming, and then all of a sudden, it's done. I mean, if I'm honest, it's a feeling I've had experience with at some point in my life. And obviously there's been lots of conspiracies around it, and it just turns out it was fine. Although, you know, I will say this much, and I know there are people concerned about, you know, it is a bit strange in some ways that we all kind of got this message at the same time. There's like a funny feeling about it, and I get that. But in saying that, though, I know my phone is pretty much always listening to me anyway. Like if I started talking about buying a new computer, guarantee I've said it out loud. My phone is sitting next to me. I'll probably get ads for new computers in the next 15 minutes. But I was thinking about this, that I remember a few years ago. Do you remember the fire that was bearing down on Gracemere a number of years ago, where they evacuated the entire town? It was just crazy. I was living in Bundaberg at the time. My parents lived in Gracemere, and I called them to tell them that they're being evacuated. They did not know. They had no idea that this was taking place. I had to call them and say, no, you need to get out. Typical parents didn't want to listen to me. They wanted to say, no, I think it'll be fine. No, they're telling you to leave. And it made me think that what if I wasn't there? What if I didn't see this alert as soon as it was announced? What if people out there that don't have that, you know, connection perhaps, what happens to them? So I think this type of thing, maybe, you know, for the greater good and whatnot. What do you think? Always happy to hear your thoughts on that. 4922 7990. Coming up this afternoon, I will be having a chat with Phil Hoare to talk history. I think we're talking about a place that you probably don't know exists. More on that later on this afternoon when we catch up with him. And next, I'm going to take you through some of the headlines that stand out to me this afternoon. And right now, here's the Rembrandts, or should I just say the song from Friends.

0: listening to 4 Hour Road. Time to talk a bit of news. And here's some stories catching my attention this afternoon. Iran and the US have paused strikes for a second day, with Iran saying that they will halt strikes as long as the US bombing pause holds. So good news, fingers crossed, touch wood. But I'm not going to hold my breath yet. However, hopefully it might mean petrol prices won't spike unbelievably next week. Also in the news, hey, here's a question for you. Are you feeling lonely? Well, interestingly enough, you may not be alone there. More than half of Australians admit to feeling socially disconnected, with middle-aged people most affected, according to a survey of 4,000 people. Young people under the age of 25 were the loneliest but least socially isolated, while those aged 45 to 54 were the most socially isolated, with strong feelings of loneliness. Sad, isn't it? Are we becoming more isolated as a society? I mean, we can work from home, we can have food delivered to our home, buy basically anything and have it delivered. And then often we feel like we got to work second jobs, we got to hustle to try and get ahead in this world. So recreational time to do things, just, I don't know, are we just too busy? It's a bit sad, really, isn't it? And also in the news catching my attention, This one amused me. A woman who claimed to have spoken to a dead Desi Freeman while he was actually still alive has won the annual award for pseudoscientific piffle. Dolly Adamson has in the past told of getting a vast range of afterlife messages from all manner of deceased people, including Princess Diana, Chopper Reed and Ned Kelly. But it was her claims of being in contact with the cop killer Freeman that have won her this year's Australian Skeptics Bent Spoon Award. In January, Ms. Adamson posted a video saying she had communicated with Freeman's spirit. And it's saying, taken by the cold was the message she had said Freeman had relayed about his death. That scenario took a hit in March this year when the 56-year-old fugitive was shot dead by police. You know what? I think Dolly Adamson might be a fraud or a little bit, you know, needing some special care. And for anyone following along with this West Tigers Adam Dewey situation, latest report is that he will be at training tomorrow after peace talks with the West Tigers last about an hour on Monday morning. Dewey arrived with manager Isaac Moses at the Tigers Concord HQ just before 9 a.m. and spent time with the coach Benji Marshall and the CEO and football manager. There were fears that Dewey had played his last game for the Tigers after a fallout with Marshall on last Thursday, which led him to taking time out of the game. He missed Saturday's 56-10 loss to Canberra. But, yeah, so he could be back in the side. Will it help the Tigers? Probably not, if I'm honest. And if you have any thoughts, feel free to share. 4922 7990.
1: 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Yes, the 4RO Perry's IGA Secret Sound. 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Thanks to Perry's IGA, Wandle, Dean Street and Yeppoon. 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

0: Hey, it's Erin Rowan from iHeart's Your News Now with your news headlines. The first test of Australia's new AusAlert emergency system has gotten underway today. A leadership spill on the cards in Victoria, but the Premier is refusing to back down. More hip pocket pain in store with petrol prices to jump from next week. And the Aussies cleaning up at the Commonwealth Games in Glasgow with 5 golds in the pool overnight. And get your news now when you want it. 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

0: It is the Four Tops. Reach out, I'll be there. It's Luke here, driving you home this afternoon on 994RO. Hope you're well. Later on this afternoon, the 4RO Perry's IGA Secret Sound is back and up to $740. That is just wild that we're still trying to give this away, just so you know what it sounds like. So we can just, I mean, you probably heard it by now. That's the sound we're trying to work out. Will it go off today? You know, listening to some of the guesses this morning, I'm not that confident, to be honest with you, but hey, you never know. We'll do that after 5 p.m. and it's all thanks to Perry's IGA, Dean Street, Wandle, Yipoon.
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2: 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It is safe to continue eating chicken and eggs. I just want to emphasise that. This is a bird that washed up on shore. To Australia, never made it. To Queensland.
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0: Every time I hear that song, I'm always reminded of the movie Shaun of the Dead, you know, starring Simon Pegg. It's a kind of comedy horror movie with zombies and things like that. It's a British film. If you have, it's really, really good. If you haven't seen it for a long time, go and find it and watch it. If you've never seen it, as Molly Meldrum would say, do yourself a favour and go and watch that film because it's just brilliant. I love it so much. But yeah, there's a scene in that movie where they use that song, Don't Stop Me Now, and it's hilarious. But what's amazing, though, if you think about it, is that the song itself is actually quite distressing. If you hear Brian May talking about that song and his feelings about it, because it came around a time when Freddie Mercury was probably at his most self-destructive.
1: I thought it was a lot of fun, but yes, I did have an undercurrent feeling of, oh, aren't we talking about danger here? Because we were worried about Freddie at this point. And I think that feeling lingers, but it's become, I'd say, almost the most successful Queen track as regards what people play in their car or play at their weddings or whatever. You know, it's become a massive, massive track. It's a sort of anthem to people who want to just be hedonistic. And I have to say, kind of a stroke of genius from Freddie.
0: That is Brian May talking about Don't Stop Me Now. This is Luke here this afternoon as you're driving home on 990 4RO. Coming up shortly, we got On This Day, thanks to Move Mobility, where we take a look back at anniversaries, birthdays, big world events that have occurred on this day in history. And it's all thanks to our friends at Move Mobility. If you're looking for a place that has big showroom, wheelchair accessible, staff that know what they're talking about and know that every customer is different, unique, and needs unique tailored help, then they are the ones to see. That is Yamba Road. Go see Move Mobility.
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8: 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Keep Australia moving.
0: Looking back on July 27, the day in 1940 when one of the most famous cartoon characters of all time made his debut.
9: What's up, Doc?
0: Yep, Bugs Bunny featured in A Wild Hare.
9: What do you mean, a wabbit?
10: It's wabbits. You know, with big, long ears. Like this?
0: To 1948 when Sir Don Bradman scored his 29th and last Test century at Headingley.
11: 19 in 8 series of tests against England.
0: In 1977, John Lennon was granted his green card, giving him permanent residence in the US, something he'd been fighting for 4 years.
11: Well, I mean, let's say that a few friends of ours in the pop business have exactly the same conviction as me and are allowed to come and go as free as they like.
0: It's the anniversary of the first series of Australian Idol starting. You might remember that the first winner in 2003 was Guy Sebastian. July 27 birthdays. Whatever happened to Aussie actor, writer, director, producer Yahoo Sirius? He's 73 today.
12: Albert Einstein.
0: One of Australia's all-time greatest cricketers, former captain Alan Border is 71. When he retired, he held the records for the most test runs, most catches, and he had played the most test matches.
13: It beats working for a living, doesn't it, playing cricket?
0: Christopher Dean from the gold medal winning ice skating team of Torval and Dean celebrates his 68th.
14: It was, in my book, perfect.
0: To the league world, former player, commentator and brother to an immortal, Matthew Johns turns 55.
15: Great tries to Matthew Johns in this match.
0: The man they call the Raging Bull, Broncos Queensland Australian great Gordon Tallis, is 53.
16: I can't answer, but you just know that you're not allowed to stop.
0: Former Stingers and Neighbours star, Aussie actress and director Kate Kendall, is also 53.
17: Just to have a moment of respite, I think, with all the energy.
0: Fellow Aussie actress Indiana Evans turns 36, got her starts on Home and Away and H2O Just Add Water.
18: I think people think she's perhaps a bit of a ditz.
0: And former golfing world number one Jordan Spieth turns 33.
19: Jordan Spieth breaks the winless drought.
0: Finally, today is the anniversary of the death of one of the true legends of Hollywood. Comedian, actor, entertainer Bob Hope died on this day in 2003, aged 100.
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0: Queensland, Silver Central Queensland. It's nearly 4 o'clock, which is good news because that means it's nearly, firstly, time for a bit of a news update. We'll talk about the weather a bit and then we'll get into the 4RO awesome foursome thanks to Galactic Donuts. I got to say, there is a clue that has been posted up on our Facebook page. It was the hardest thing trying to do a clue for this particular theme. You'll work it out easy. I guarantee it. It's actually not that hard, but coming up with a clue that involves some kind of picture, virtually impossible. I did the best I could. I don't think it's helped, but like I said, it's pretty easy and you'll pretty much work it out more or less straight away. I reckon you'll work it out after two songs. So if you think you get it right, you can score yourself a 4-pack of Galactic Donuts. But news is next, and also later on this afternoon, I'll catch up with Phil Hall to talk history thanks to the Oxford Hotel.
1: 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The pressure is on to get your tax return done. 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
9: Hey, I'm Brooke Seychelle. Authorities say 94% of targeted cell towers were able to broadcast the first Oz alert. Millions of compatible mobile phones and devices received the 10-second warning signal. Federal Minister for Emergency Management, Christy McBain, says if you didn't get the test alert, there's no need to panic.
10: Don't worry if you did not receive an alert. This could be because you were not in a coverage area, your software was not up to date, or your device was incompatible.
9: It's set to go live from October. A blow for One Nation leader Pauline Hanson. She's lost an appeal in the federal court against a ruling which found she racially discriminated against Green Senator Maureen Faruqi in a tweet. A decision on costs has been reserved. Motorists are being warned fuel prices are set to rise next week. The Prime Minister says extending the 16 cent a litre fuel excise discount beyond August 3 is not in the plans. An RMA spokesman, Peter Corey, says to expect another increase at the start of next month.
11: So we will see the wholesale price go up again. It will get close to the $2 mark or just over for unleaded and up around the $2.40 mark for diesel.
9: The national average price for unleaded is currently $1.85 a litre. And millions of Aussies living with persistent pain are being urged to work with their doctor to find the right treatment plan. The Royal College of GPs says National Pain Week is an opportunity to reduce stigma around chronic pain and medicine dependence.
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9: In sport, Lions young gun Ty Gallop could face a multi-week ban after his off-the-ball shove on Port's Mitch Georgiades in their 59-point win at the Gabba yesterday. And peace talks have taken place between Tigers star Adam Dewey and the club today following a falling out last week. CEO Sean Mielkamp says the meeting was successful.
12: Adam will be at training tomorrow, which is a very good sign. And what's really important is that what is said in that room stays in that room. That's important for us as a club. We're all doing what's best for the club.
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0: We are getting dangerously close to actually maybe having a winter today, with the top four, Rockhampton, getting to 24 degrees. Billawilla got to 24 as well. Gladstone, 23. And Yeppoon topped out at 21 degrees. Before we head to an overnight low, it's going to be mostly fine with maybe a little bit of cloud about here or there, but not expecting any kind of rain out of that. 11 degrees tonight for Rocky. Yeppoon, 13. Gladstone, also 13. And Billawilla, 3, which is definitely cold. And tomorrow we'll see a partly cloudy day. Top of 26 for Rocky. 21 in Yeppoon. Gladstone, 24. And Billawilla, 26. Next few days after that, it's going to stay pretty similar. Maybe a degree or two warmer in both the maximum and minimum temperatures, and plenty of sunshine about, and that's going to stay that way pretty much all the way up until the weekend. Currently, it is 22 in Billawilla, Gladstone is 20, Yeppoon is 20, and Rocky right now is 23 degrees.
1: This is 4RO's Awesome Foursome. These songs are all linked. Let us know when you've solved the mystery on Facebook, The Talk of Central Queensland, 990 4RO.

is there. Featuring Van Morrison. Here comes the Knights. Yeah, 994 RO. Have you worked out the theme yet on the Awesome Foursome? Like I said, the clue, I don't know if the clue helps at all, but I think it's pretty easy. So we're halfway through. Let's play another two songs. What do you reckon? It's the Beatles.

worked it out. For our own awesome foursome. So call 49227990 or go to our Facebook page when you've worked it out. Righto, next song please. For our own.

0: iconic. And actually, I just was literally just read, this is only like a few hours old, this news, one of her brothers has passed away, age 82. It's very sad. It's only come out today. And of course, Dolly's been going through some pretty serious health struggles too. This is Luke here on 4R Road. That is the Awesome Foursome. Did you work it out? Like I said, it was a pretty easy one. So Dolly Parton, Here You Come Again. Then we had Here Comes the Sun, Here Comes the Night, Here Comes the Rain Again. They're all coming, it seems. So that was the theme. How do you describe that? But the one I posted up online is just no help at all, I don't think. It's up there for like half an hour and just nobody said anything. So that is the 4RO Awesome Foursome. Thanks to Galactic Donuts. We'll do it again tomorrow just after 4 o'clock.
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0: It's Billy Thorpe. It's almost summer. It's
1: summertime.
0: I mean, it's not, but we kind of like nearly having a winter. It's dangerously close to being winter right now. With the temperature-wise, it was borderline cool this morning. Mind you, I don't know. I haven't found it oppressively cold yet. But in saying that, we're in central Queensland. Does it ever really get cold? Really? Really? How you doing? This is Luke here this afternoon on 994RO. Coming up, going to hear Donna Kirkland this morning talking to Aaron during the Boodles Big Breakfast about the Olympics, which is just a titch under 6 years away. It's counting down. So Donna talks a bit about that early this morning. Also, I know Donna was at the Cap Rescue Bull on Friday night, which I was there, and a great night to be had. And it's amazing, Cap Rescue. One of the bits that I love is that, it was great to see the crew and that there from Cap Rescue. They all rocked up and they were actually on call. If somebody had needed their services, they would have had to take off from Horizon Stadium and go off and do a job. But thankfully for them, they were able to have a meal and enjoy the festivities until they were allowed to knock off. But great night, and certainly I appreciate everything that people do in regards to supporting Cap Rescue, because when minutes matter, Cap Rescue is in the air, fast, focused and ready to save lives, and we are proud supporters of their crew and the work that they do in CQ. So next time you see that helicopter in the sky, you'll see our logo on there too, and you'll know that we sit beside a long list of businesses who help keep Cap Rescue in the air. Coming up, we got tax tips and some music from Jerry and the Pacemakers, and also a bit of Faith Hill, a bit of 90s country for you.
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1: Hi, I'm Victoria Devine, former financial advisor and host of the She's on the Money podcast. If you've got an ABN and you're earning more than $75,000 a year, chances are you're registered for GST, which means you need to lodge business activity statements or BAS quarterly. Fun, right? Not exactly. But manageable? Absolutely. Your BAS is basically a report on what GST you've collected from your clients and what GST you've paid on business purchases. You'll pay the difference to the ATO or, in some cases, get a refund. Keeping good records, yes, that means receipts, and staying on top of invoicing makes this process way less painful. You can lodge your BAS online, through your accountant, or even using accounting software. And don't skip them. Late BAS lodgements can lead to penalties or interest, which is so not the vibe. Stay on top of it, set calendar reminders, and treat it like part of your business admin routine. It's just another boss move from you.
0: Interesting, intelligent radio. The talk of Central Queensland. No.

0: 94RO, it's Luke here with you. It was the other day we saw a big deal made about how it is 6 years to go until Brisbane 2032, but it's not just Brisbane. I think that's something we all want to be clear about because it's not just Brisbane. There are other regional cities in Queensland that are going to be hosting events, including Rockhampton. And Aaron, during the Boodles Big Breakfast this morning, caught up with member for Rockhampton, Donna Kirkland, to have a chat about the Olympics.
1: I still get people come up to me and say, oh, is the Olympics really going to be happening here? And I say, yes, it is. You need to start thinking about how you can be involved. And they, really? So to have the Olympic Games committee up here, that's OCOG, so it's the Olympic Organising Committee, Olympic Committee Organising the Games, they're referred to as OCOG, or as they're calling themselves now, Brisbane 32. And we had Dominic Lamb come up as the engagement officer to talk about all of the different host cities, Rockhampton of which is one, and how the communities themselves can start to activate and start to get involved. And so we went around to all of the high school students. We spoke to possibly some future Olympic or Paralympic champions, just want to say, some of them quite aspiring, but not necessarily just athletes, Aaron, because we're going to need 50,000 volunteers across the state, so they can be anywhere in the state, of course. They don't have to just be here in Rockhampton, but they can be working on different skill sets to help them to be part of the volunteer brigade. There's also, we're going to need coaches, so the people that want to be coaches might be involved in that. Who knows? 5,000 coaches, accredited coaches. And there's going to be heaps happening. Like, we're going to have 5 billion people watching the Olympic and Paralympic Games with their eyes on Rockhampton, with the Olympic and Paralympic rowing and canoeing. I've always got to remember to mention the canoeing.
2: Yes, because don't forget the canoeing.
1: They get very upset that we don't remember that they're coming here as well, because they've said to me personally, the head of the canoeing has said, we're so excited to come here. He's a German guy. Have I told you this before? He's got big rosy cheeks and a big bulbous nose. Just the most beautiful human, and so excited when they came to have a look. And they said, please, every time you mention it, don't forget us. We are keen to be here. You know, we need 25,000 security guards, Aaron. And currently in Queensland, we have about 21,000. So let's get some more people interested in being security guards. But we also had a meeting with all of our businesses, because there's going to be a host of things that need to be supplied, everything from, you know, different foods to the sheets and the all the fit out for the Olympic Village. It goes on. And they're just encouraging businesses, if they're already in the space of working in that capacity, to deliver some of those things, or maybe they want to pivot and include in their business the capacity to deliver, to actually get online and register to be a part of the Olympic and Paralympic Games 2032.
0: So get involved. Member for Rockhampton, Donna Kirkland, talking to Aaron earlier this morning during the Boodles Big Breakfast. And, you know, the fact that the Olympics is coming to Rockhampton, I don't really feel like I can believe it yet. I know there's lots of work to be done and lots of things to happen as well. And there's, you know, certainly some concerns, but there's also a lot of excitement. Because I was thinking about this the other day. The first ever Olympics I remember watching was the 1992 Olympics in Barcelona. And I remember watching that. I remember particularly the 1500 metres freestyle swimming, because that's when Kieran Perkins won the gold medal. We were all very excited that Kieran Perkins, but getting a bronze medal was Glenn Houseman. And I had to look up his name, but I knew some guy from Rockhampton, Glenn Houseman from Rockhampton, won a medal in Barcelona. I thought, how does somebody from Rocky get to the Olympics? That just seems unbelievable. And now the Olympics is coming to Rockhampton? It's wild. 10-year-old Luke would not believe it, you know? Are you excited? I think we'll get more excited as time goes on. I look forward to welcoming all the people here from, like, other countries and that. Say, yes, here, have a look at our big concrete bulls. This is 994 RO as you drive you home on this Monday afternoon.
2: Like bacon and eggs, steak and chips, sausages and mash. It's Aaron Stevens and the Voodles Big Breakfast.
3: Just on the pickleball, did you have a hit? 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
2: Steak and chips, sausages and mash. It's Aaron Stevens and the Voodles Big Breakfast.
3: Just on the pickleball, did you have a hit? Because I know you regard yourself as a...

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1: I've heard people say that too much of anything is not good for you, baby. But I don't know about that. There's been times that we've

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0: Just a random thought this afternoon, nearly 5 o'clock. I wonder how Egyptians feel about walking like an Egyptian. Anyway, how are you doing this afternoon? This is 994 RO. It's nearly 5 o'clock. That means it's nearly time for some news. And then after 5, catch up with Phil Hoare from Time Safari Walking Tours for some history. And on a Monday, he takes us to a location. This is a location that maybe you're not even aware of. It's pretty close. Like, it's actually very close. But maybe you might be aware of it, but you don't know the name. So more on that after 5. That's all I know. Also, the secret sound, will it go off today? Who knows? We'll find out after 5. And tomorrow, don't forget about the 4RO Clash of the Chords, thanks to Antonio's. Every weekday morning, Aaron gives you a choice of 2 songs. I see today he chose my favourite band of all time in the history of the world, the one and only Bon Jovi, and of course John Bon Jovi. He did the band versus John's solo career. And that was, you know, I thought I was happy with that. I'm keen as. And well done to everyone who entered that, because if you go through and have your vote, everyone that votes goes into the draw to win a pizza prize thanks to Antonio's. And Antonio's are delicious, by the way. Toppings all the way to the edge. There's no, like, 1-inch gap between the topping and the edge of the pizza. No, all the way to the edge. Delicious. And they also have ribs. I've tried the ribs too. Oh, so good. So good. Highly recommend. And that pizza prize will be announced on Friday. But the 4RO Clash of the Chords is back again tomorrow. And Aaron will give you those songs just after 6:30, and he will play one of them after 8:30 tomorrow morning.
1: It's the best time of the year in CQ. The sun is shining, the temp is perfect. But as we know, there's always something happening with the weather. And no one knows that better than Central Queensland's favourite weatherman, Mike Griffin. Don't miss the updates on Friday morning thanks to Thinkwater as we check the weather that's affecting us and find out what's happening on the water. 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
8: Hey, I'm Brooke Seychelle. We're being urged not to panic if we didn't receive the first test for the new AusAlert system. Millions of compatible mobile phones and devices received the 10-second warning signal this afternoon. Work is now underway to iron out any glitches. Federal Minister for Emergency Planning, Christy McBain, says they managed an incredible reach.
9: 94% of targeted cell towers successfully broadcast the AusAlert test messages to mobile devices around the country. This is above the National Emergency Management Agency's target.
8: It's set to go live from October. Victorian Deputy Premier Ben Carroll has formally nominated himself to lead the Labor Party, confirming he'll challenge Jacinta Allen for the top job. In a statement, Carroll says it's clear the Premier has lost support of the caucus. It comes after a group of colleagues reportedly asked him to nominate this morning. But the Premier's not admitting defeat, stating she too will nominate if there's a spill. Two UK nationals have been charged after police allegedly seized more than 100 kilograms of ketamine in Sydney's North Shore. Police found the drugs and cash during searches last month. The pair have been refused bail. There's been a surge in suspected H5 bird flu cases in South Australia, with 7 birds sent for testing. 5 were found at the same location, while the CSIRO works to determine if there's been any local transmission. And more pain on the way at the Bowser from this weekend, with the cut to the fuel excise set to be wrapped up.
1: Navigating the legal landscape. How they help. Grant and Simpson Lawyers. 994RO. Your sport now.
8: In sport, the AFL State of Origin Series is rolling on for another 3 years. WA will play South Australia in Perth in 2027 before SA hosts Victoria the year after. Then in 2029, WA will meet Victoria again in Perth. And Manly's NRL Finals hopes have hit a snag after their 48-12 thrashing against the Sharks, while the Titans have leapfrogged the Broncos on the ladder following their 20-point win over the Dragons.
1: 4RO weather for Rockhampton and Central Queensland. A man's toy shop. 750 mil dual control industrial fans for just $189.
0: All right, it's got partly cloudy for the night and into tomorrow. Getting down to an overnight low in Rockhampton of 11 degrees. Yeppoon will drop to 13. Gladstone also 13. And Billawilla will drop to a pretty cold 3 degrees. Warm up. Bust out the fire, as it were, or light up the fire, maybe. Before tomorrow, we'll see partly cloudy, 26 in Rockhampton, Yeppoon, 21, Gladstone, 24, and Billawilla, 26 as well. Next few days after that, tops of around 27 degrees in Rockhampton, a little bit warmer here or there, and even the minimums might climb up a degree or two, and then it will drop back down by the time we get to the weekend to pretty much what we're at the moment. So the weather's reasonably consistent, not looking like any kind of shower activity, and maybe we're actually going to get a bit of a winter. Currently, it's 22 in Billawilla, Gladstone is 18, Yeppoon is 20, and Rocky right now is 21 degrees.
1: Driving You Home is another of those great songs you can sing along to on 4RO.

make you feel proud to be an Aussie. That song, A Man at Work, down under at 994 RO. Good afternoon. This is Luke Cross here, hanging out with you on the drive home. And this Monday afternoon, 27th of July, it's a brand new month on Saturday. We are just about into the August. Crazy. Okay, so coming up, Phil Hall from Time Safari Walking Tours. I have a chat with him. He takes us to a particular location on a Monday, so that's happening shortly. But right now, that's the sound. I need you to tell me what it is. I'm sure you're familiar with it by now. So if you would like to play the 4RO Perry's IGA Secret Sound, 4922 7990. Give me a call right now.

0: It's back and sounding better than ever. The 4RO Perry's IGA Secret Sound. Thanks to Perry's IGA, Dean Street, Wandle and Yeppoon.
1: 4RO Perry's IGA Secret Sound to, what is it, $750? And you just got to tell us what that sound is. Bob, how are you, mate?
2: Pretty good, mate. How are you?
1: Oh, living the dream. It's Monday. It's Monday. I know
2: the feeling.
1: You know what? I just need to say it's Monday, and I think we can all pretty much assume as to where things are at that point in time. But, you know, most pretty good. How about yourself? How's things?
2: Pretty good.
1: Pretty good. Can we make it better by guessing the secret sound?
2: I'd love to.
1: All right. Well, give it a go. Let's see how we go. Come on. You can do it, Bob.
2: Opening a carton of custard.
1: Opening a carton of custard?
2: Yes.
1: No, you're not right. But when you know what it is, you'll think, maybe. You're not right, but you'll know where I'm going with it when you hear it. Yes, that's all I'm going to say, Bob. It's all you got from me. But thanks for the call, mate. You take care.
2: No worries. Thanks, mate. See ya.
1: No luck there. I don't know if I'm giving too much away there. Anyway, let's try another caller. 4RO, hello, who's this?
3: Hello, Kim.
1: Hey, Kim, how are you?
3: Hey, not too bad.
1: All right, do you know the secret sound? Can we give away this $750 to spend at Perry's IGA?
3: I hope so.
1: I believe in you, Kim.
3: Well, it fits all the criteria.
1: All right.
3: You recorded it, and it sounds similar.
1: Yeah.
3: But it's probably wrong. Is it a... You know, the equal, like your fake sugar, little sugarine tablets.
1: Oh, yeah.
3: It's like the shape of an egg sort of thing. It's plastic.
1: Yeah.
3: And you have to press, squeeze the little thing in down the bottom for the saccharine tablet to fall out the bottom.
1: Yeah, I know what you're talking about. Not a fan of those, to be honest with you.
3: It's not right.
1: It is not right, Kim.
3: Right.
1: Bad luck. Yeah, well. Anyway, okay. There's always another day, right?
3: No problem.
1: Thanks for that.
3: All right.
1: Bye.
3: Thank you.
1: Ah, it's a shame. I had high hopes. I really did. I really had high hopes. So that means $760 tomorrow. What did Aaron say he'd give another clue out? I think it's $800. So that's at least for the rest of this week. So, yeah. No luck on the 4RO Perry's IGA. Keep thinking about it. Maybe... No, I won't say anything because Aaron said $800, so I can't. I'm not going to say anything more as much as I want to. I'm trying to help you out here. That is the 4RO Perry's IGA Secret Sound. Unbelievably, hasn't gone off yet, but we got another chance tomorrow morning just after 8 o'clock during the Boodles Big Breakfast, and if it doesn't go off then, I'll give it another go tomorrow afternoon around this time.
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0: Hey, it's Erin Rowan from iHeart's Your News Now with your news headlines. The first test of Australia's new AusAlert emergency system has gotten underway today. A leadership spill on the cards in Victoria, but the Premier is refusing to back down. More hip pocket pain in store with petrol prices to jump from next week. And the Aussies cleaning up at the Commonwealth Games in Glasgow with 5 golds in the pool overnight. 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

0: Belinda Carlisle, Heaven is a Place on Earth. And I believe, if I'm not mistaken, I believe the songwriter was talking about Queensland. Yeah, that sounds true and correct. Queensland, Heaven is a Place on Earth. Absolutely, 100%. This is Luke here on 994 ROs. We drive you home this afternoon on this nearly final day of the month. Only a few more days left. Saturday, it's the 1st of August. Coming up, going to catch up with Phil Hoare from Tyne Safari Walking Tours, have a bit of a chat about some history. We look at a particular location today, and that's all thanks to the Oxford Hotel. Plus, I'm going to play some music from John Farnham and Chicago.
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0: is the home of the most fascinating history lessons with Phil Hoare from Time Safari Walking Tours. 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
1: History time with Phil Hoare from Time Safari Walking Tours. G'day, Phil. How are you, mate?
2: I'm pretty good.
1: Mate, you're going to take us to a location today, being that it's Monday. Where are we going?
2: So we're going to Murray Lagoon.
1: Murray Lagoon. Where's
2: so
1: that?
2: If you've been down to the zoo, you'll see Murray Lagoon.
1: Oh, yeah, yeah. Well, they've got lines on the golf club and things like that.
2: Yeah, and for a long time that was the town's fresh water. So because think about it, we built a town here. You can't drink the river because that's very salty. So the only fresh water was coming from Murray Lagoon. And we used to have the waterman. So did you ever get excited when the ice cream man used to come down your street?
1: We had a soft drink man in Middlemount.
2: Oh, and back in the day.
1: He was more frequent than the ice cream man, unfortunately.
2: Yeah, no, we had a soft drink man too. But we used to have the waterman where a guy used to just fill up his barrels and come around. And that explains why, if you do my cemetery tours, so many people died from waterborne diseases because they weren't filtering that water. So whatever's in that water, they're just throwing it in the barrels.
1: The past was terrible.
2: Yeah, so, you know, this, and that's one of the themes of our tours is you often hear, things were better back in my day. Nothing was better back in the day.
1: They just weren't.
2: literally nothing.
1: So tell us about Murray Lagoon.
2: So Murray Lagoon was named after Inspector John Murray, and he was in charge of the Native Mounted Police. Now, in 1858, we had the Native Police established to help police the area, and their barracks and paddock was on the other side of Athelstan Range, which is basically where the Botanic Gardens is today.
1: Okay, yep.
2: Yeah, so and that was for a long time where the police barracks were. Now, Murray was in charge for a little while. The next guy to take over is quite amazing. His name was O'Connell, and he's the grandson of William Bligh, the mutiny on the Bounty and the Rum Rebellion in Sydney. William Bligh is one of the most important people in history, and his grandson, well, two of his grandsons actually, were in central Queensland. So, so anyway, as for Murray. Now he's Scottish. He's from a place called Bathurst, which I think they say Bathurst.
1: Bathurst.
2: So he's in charge of the native troops. Now he does something naughty at Gladstone. So one of the worst massacres that happened at Gladstone was our mate Murray. So what a champ.
1: Yeah.
2: So not a good guy. And so what a shame. John Murray died in 1876 from diphtheria.
1: Drinking the water, I imagine.
2: Yeah. It couldn't happen to a nicer guy.
1: Yeah.
2: Now, the Murray River, Murray Falls, named after him, and also the Murray Lagoon near Rockhampton. So,
1: So the same guy that's Murray Lagoon's named after is also the same guy as the Murray River.
2: Yeah, so because he was a big kind of one of the first big guys to come into this district. And so, you know, just be the first guy there. They'll name stuff after you.
1: Yeah.
2: Apparently you don't have to do anything good, which doesn't sound like he did.
1: but just be first.
2: Yeah, so, and there is always a movement to change names and stuff. I think one of the worst massacres he did, like it used to have the mountain used to have a name and now it's gone back to its indigenous name. So, I don't mind that. I think that's good, you know, because, you know.
1: They're a lot more interesting, I find.
2: And also,
1: Uluru is such a better name than Ayers Rock. I'm just going to say it now because Uluru sounds kind of cool.
2: Think of Australia. How many things are named after MacArthur?
1: Yeah.
2: We got enough MacArthur
1: stuff. Do we want things named after politicians?
2: Yeah. the thing came up the other day that should Cook University have its name changed? I was kind of like, there's a lot of things named after Cook. Does he have to have everything named after him? You know, if there's a reason for it. If you're just doing it because it's a reaction to something, that's not a good thing. But if there's a genuine reason, like, no, this guy was the important guy.
1: If he founded the university,
2: Makes sense. Yeah, that's fair enough. But things change. That's called evolution. We move on.
1: Indeed. Mates, what do you got coming up?
2: So just back to our normal tours. We're doing the Ghost of Murder tours on Saturday night, doing the cemetery tours on Wednesday night. We've got a full moon tour coming up. And our big one is the Jack the Ripper tours. Because I've been writing this book about Jack the Ripper, got so much information in my head, I realised, we should do something. The actual dates of the murders are coming up. So I went, let's do a Jack the Ripper tour on each night that one of these girls was murdered in London and kind of talk about, you know, go back through the history of the Jack the Ripper, but also it's linked to Australia and Rockhampton, that one of these girls was murdered in London and kind of talk about, you know, go back through the history of the Jack the Ripper, but also it's linked to Australia and Rockhampton.

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1: 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A car powered by God. And stolen money. This is a road trip like no other.
3: 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I remember stuff. My eyes is good. 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
14: Hi, I'm Rana Hussein. The Aussie athletes will be aiming for more gold tonight at the Comm Games in Glasgow. Molly O'Callaghan, Shayna Jack and Meg Harris are set to hit the pool in the women's 4x200 metre freestyle final, while gymnast Georgia Goodwin will be aiming for more gold. In golf, the LPGA Scottish Open has wrapped up this morning with Korea's Shin Jenny claiming victory. And the Sydney Roosters remain undefeated in the NRLW after downing the Tigers by 38 points last night.
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0: to say a very big thank you very much this afternoon for hanging out with me. I really do appreciate your company, and we should do it again tomorrow. I'll be here tomorrow from 3 o'clock. So you take care. Enjoy the rest of your Monday. The 70s at Sunset's coming up straight after 6 o'clock. Aaron's back tomorrow morning for the Boodles Big Breakfast, and you enjoy the rest of your day. Bye.
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6: Hey, I'm Brooke Seychelle. The federal government says it has no plans to extend the fuel excise discount. The current 16 cent a litre discount will end this weekend. An RMA spokesman, Peter Corey, says petrol prices are expected to climb above $2 a litre next week.
7: A cent and a half will also be increased because we know that twice a year, every year, the excise is adjusted for inflation. And those two dates are set for the same day.
6: Pauline Hanson has lost an appeal against a federal court ruling which found she racially discriminated against Green Senator Maureen Faruqi. The One Nation leader saying she's disappointed with the judgment over the 2022 tweet and could appeal to the High Court. Russian and American astronauts have returned to Earth. It's after a 241-day mission on board the International Space Station. And night one of the athletics begins tonight with an array of Aussies competing. Sally Pearson has the preview.
8: Athletics takes centre stage tonight with the men's and women's 100 metre heats. Rowan Browning, Eddie Nikita lead the Australian men, while national record holder Tori Lewis is joined by Ebony Lane and Georgia Harris in the women's sprint. Ella Pardy and Rhiannon Clark begin their campaigns in the Para 100, while Ewell Reith competes in the men's high jump final and Rose Davies in the 10K final. And in the gymnastics, James Hardy, Jesse Moore, Ritter Malik and True Hagen head into the apparatus finals, while Georgia Godwin leads the Australian women in their individual campaigns, alongside Brianna Scott, Kate McDonald and Ruby Pass.
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6: In sport, heartbreak for St Kilda star Max King. Scans have confirmed he suffered a hamstring injury in yesterday's win over North Melbourne, which was his first AFL game in 757 days. The 26-year-old's now out for the rest of the season. And Broncos legend Corey Parker has urged Ben Hunt to consider hanging up his boots to preserve his legacy. Hunt has signed a contract extension to 2027. Brisbane has had a pretty ordinary season, sitting at 14th place on the ladder.
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9: A mostly sunny day across Capricornia tomorrow. 26 the top for Rocky after an overnight low of 11. Similar on Wednesday and 27. Yeppoon 22 tomorrow. Gladstone 24. Billawheeler getting to 26.
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0: It's the biggest secret in town. But don't keep it to yourself. 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And you could be spending up big at Perry's IGA, Wandle, Dean Street or Yeppoon. It's the 4RO Perry's IGA Secret Sound. And right now, it sounds like this. Yes, the 4RO Perry's IGA Secret Sound. 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Thanks to Perry's IGA, Wandle, Dean Street and Yeppoon. 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
0: 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Abba and the Bee Gees won't let us. 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
7: A mostly sunny day across Capricornia tomorrow, 26 the top for Rocky after an overnight low of 11, similar on Wednesday and 27. Yeppoon 22 tomorrow, Gladstone 24, Billawheeler getting to 26.
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12: Good evening, I'm Jamel Wills. Federal Opposition Leader Angus Taylor says the Prime Minister must answer questions about a fundraising dinner in Sydney's East. Anthony Albanese has been sidestepping questions about the event at the Point Piper mansion of controversial businessman Felix Lee. Mr. Lee's father, Philip, has been accused of deceiving the tax office about transferring money into Australian bank accounts. Mr. Taylor says Anthony Albanese must tell the truth.
13: Did he go to this dinner? Who was at it? And indeed, was there someone at this dinner where there is an allegation that that person has not paid the tax that they should have paid? These are questions he needs to answer. He hasn't answered them. He never does.
12: The first test of the country's new emergency alert system has had varied results, with some people not getting the notification. The 10-second siren is to notify Australians about emergencies and disasters. Experts say factors that influence if a device gets the alert include outdated software and issues with cell towers. Tests are being carried out after seven new suspected cases of the H5 bird flu strain in South Australia. Australia now has 20 confirmed cases across South Australia, Western Australia, New South Wales and Queensland. All are in migratory and seabirds. Infectious disease expert Dr. Paul Griffin says the risk to humans remains low.
14: This is something that's devastating for birds, and certainly if it gets into commercial poultry will cause big problems.
11: but the risk to human health is extremely low. Of course, we do want to take steps to make sure that remains the case.
12: One Nation leader Pauline Hanson has flagged going to the High Court after failing to overturn a decision she racially vilified Greens Senator Maureen Faruqi. The federal court has rejected her appeal. Senator Faruqi lodged the case after Senator Hanson told her to go back to Pakistan on social media. Public school teachers in Victoria are planning to walk off the job next Tuesday in an ongoing pay dispute with the state government. The education union says members will rally outside state parliament. They want a 35% pay rise over 3 years. We're being encouraged to sign up to the nation's organ and tissue donation register as part of Donate Life Week. Just over 1,000 Australians received a life-saving organ transplant in 2025. Spokesperson Lucinda Barry says there are around 2,000 people now on a wait list.
14: Without that transplant, those people will pass away. So organ donation only happens if somebody can't survive. But what we do have is that real chance to not have another family go through that and give them the gift of life.
12: In finance, one Australian dollar buying around 70 US cents.
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12: The AFL has locked in state of origin for the next 3 years, but Victoria has been benched for 2027. WA hosts South Australia in Perth next February, with Victoria returning the following 2 years. St Kilda forward Max King will miss the rest of the AFL season with a hamstring injury. In the NRL, the Titans are celebrating back-to-back wins for the first time in 2027, following yesterday's 20-point victory over the Dragons. Australia has surged ahead in the medal standings at the Commonwealth Games with 39 medals, including 17 gold. Our swimmers dominated in the pool on day three. That's news and sport.
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6: A mostly sunny day across Capricornia tomorrow. 26 the top for Rocky after an overnight low of 11. Similar on Wednesday and 27. Yeppoon 22 tomorrow. Gladstone 24. 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
8: Good evening, everyone. Welcome along. Welcome to the beginning of another week. And this is, it's the last week of July that we'll be broadcasting. Then we'll be into August. And then we can start to count down to spring because it's been I just think it's just very, very cold. The cold weather is just getting to you. There are practical elements there. There are people who do it very, very tough in the cold. And then there are those who have trouble simply heating their homes in the cold because of the very high energy prices. Now we've got petrol prices, of course, up. And there's no sign because you look across the Middle East, no one's got any idea what's going on there. And Benjamin Netanyahu, the bloke who essentially engineered all of this, convinced Donald Trump, hey, this would be a bad idea. We'd be over in a few days. And so now he's in Washington answering for himself, trying to argue for it to push on. Who knows where that'll happen. We'll get more information on that text later in the program when we talk about what's happening on the other side of the world. In the meantime, though, if you have to fill up these days, you count down until, well, will the government remove the excise, fully the excise discount, which is there now. Reduced it by half, or they take it away altogether. You may have some thoughts on this Monday. It is our news hour. We've got our news hour guest joining, who I'm sure is going to stir the pot. But 131873 is our number. And if you've got some thoughts at the end of the day that you'd like to share with us, the lines are open, 131873. A lot of the news has been teased through for much of the day, but your thoughts are welcome. There's a few things. I know you're going to see opinion polls. There was a huge opinion poll, a Demos poll, very big, wide-ranging one that emerged earlier today. It's a relatively new outfit because these days it's very hard to keep track of all these polls. But this one was suggested that One Nation, based on the numbers they're getting, could get 60, even more seats in the House of Representatives. They do have to produce candidates. That's the other issue. But then we've got a news poll which has turned up in The Australian this afternoon. This is on Victorian voting intention. And you wonder about this because it lands early in the afternoon, just as the Victorian Liberal Labor Party is looking at potentially changing leader, right at the death, very late in the piece. And it's the reverse of what we've seen in the past, because generally when they're on their heels, they're basically been counted out. What we've seen repeatedly over the years, you go to West Australia, all the way back, Carmen Lawrence. We saw it in New South Wales with Christina Keneally. There's a series of leadership changes where essentially they throw the smouldering wreck into the hands of a woman who then leads them into defeat. Well, this is a case where they're going to be essentially, it seems, sacking the Premier and replacing her with the Deputy Premier and hoping that may get people in Victoria who are looking at a pretty rocky political situation to potentially, and my guest will have some thoughts on this shortly, potentially re-elect the Labor government. Seems almost incomprehensible, but based on the polls and even the news poll today, it's 52-48, two-party preferred. Well, 52-48 is pretty close. A couple of months out from an election with a potential new premier, shiny new premier. We'll be talking about a new era. And no doubt saying we've learned from our mistakes in the past, give us another go. You may have some thoughts on that. I know a lot of you listen from Victoria. Then you've got New South Wales with this very, very big corruption inquiry, which is going on with revelations of developers and kickbacks and something like $2 million, the allegation is, to buy the favours of members of the Liberal Party who are now embroiled in all of this. The ICAC, it's nearly 40 years since it was brought in as an election promise by Nick Greiner. Nearly 40 years. So, and I know it's a long time ago, but if you actually read the papers, and these days you read news publications online, or if your ears are working and you listen to what's happening, you'd surely have some idea that the way this outfit operates is that it can tap phones, it can compel evidence. Eddie Obeid's gone to jail. A whole lot of people have gone to jail. And so wouldn't it twig to some of these people that some of these activities might have been the sort of stuff that you're not going to get away with? Anyway, you could almost describe it as kind of an intelligence test, apart from the fact that if you try and read about it today, and I can go online and there's page after page of evidence, allegations, there are phone taps. We can actually play you some of those. We will tonight. But you look at all of that and you wonder whether people absorb it or simply skim over it and go, oh, they're all the same. It's just another blow to people's trust and confidence in the way government operates in this country. That, I suspect, is the way all of this is going to be embraced. And then we've got the issue of political donations, where Anthony Albanese's been asked about an event he went to with a whole lot of people, very high-profile people, and a $1 million donation. But then you've got the Labor Party conference over the last few days, where you've had instances where you can pay $10,000 to get access to this minister or that minister, and they even had speed dating, where for 12 grand, you get 15 minutes face-to-face with four or five cabinet ministers. So you're selling access. And I saw a story, you may have seen this, it was in the Sunday Telegraph yesterday, where they've detailed all the stuff that's going on and being published on social media, TikTok and Instagram and all these little videos that are popping up that all the political parties are doing. They've all got these, they're hiring people to put together these clever little videos, and apparently very large amounts of money are being spent on this. There's not much interaction. Maybe people are looking at it for a couple of seconds. You imagine young people scroll. In fact, not just everyone scrolls. I scroll. You sit there scrolling. And you go, no, no good, no good, no good. So you see something comes up, and after a couple of seconds, that's a politician flogging me something. No, I'll move on. So you've actually looked at it for a couple of seconds. So maybe that is deemed to be some sort of interaction. And it comes up, and an algorithm says, oh, this many people have looked at it. They've looked at it for a couple of seconds. But then I'm reading the story in more detail. And there's a budgetary allocation for this. Public money being spent on this. So public money's being spent on that, and the political parties are getting tens of million dollars in public funding for election campaigns. Where's the money that's being handed over by all the lobbyists, people up there greasing up to the cabinet ministers and others over the last... Where's that money go? If the public's funding all of the ads, and the public's funding all the activity on social media, and the public's funding their travel, getting travel allowances, what are all these donations funding? Where's that money going? There's a very good argument that all of that stuff should have had a big line drawn under it, but the reason it won't happen is that it would require both the major political parties to support it, mm-hmm. and each of them knows that the worm turns and eventually they're in, and they'll be the ones being greased up to by the top end of town. 131873 is the number. If you've got anything you want to talk about, any of these issues, I'd love to hear from your thoughts. The immediate one to look there, different jockeys, same horse. I think that is a very, very common theme in the feedback we get right across the country. 131873 is the number. It is now 15 and a half minutes past 8. I can say that Yeah, I've got virtually, I think I can fix the petrol situation in the short term because I've got, I reckon, my little gauge on my car says I've got about 40 k's left. So if I go and fill up tomorrow morning and I'll be paying absolute top dollar, I reckon within a couple of hours, petrol prices will drop. It's like the old thing about put your washing on the line and it'll rain. So I'll try and do that for you tomorrow and tomorrow night. Yeah, 131 873 is the number, 16 past 8. Time.

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11: 20 minutes past eight is the time. It is our Monday night news hour, and Amanda Rose, who is a commentator, she's also a advocate for small business, and represents and advocates for small business as part of what she does. So she runs her own business, which advocates for small business. Is that way you put it?
12: I do a lot of things that people don't know about. I'm also a consultant to government infrastructure firms and things like that. So, but yeah, I definitely, everything I do comes down to advocating for the small business owner.
11: Let me get to some of the issues of the day. Just before I was talking before, Russ is talking about Ron Medich, another example of someone who was picked up by the ICAC. Another one saying here, the hilarious cartoons One Nation's been putting out on YouTube. They kind of set the tone, and I think everyone else has thought, oh, that seems to have worked. So they're all trying to catch up now with varying levels of success. This one's come from Victoria. We have a lot of people listening to us in Melbourne. Mick, if Jacinta Allen doesn't do the right thing by the Labor Party tomorrow by resigning, instead decides to challenge the Labor leadership, which will take up to 6 weeks, because you've got this mechanism that was put in place by Kevin Rudd, so it's harder to extract from the leadership a leader that doesn't want it to go. That would ruin their chances for the upcoming election in November. That's from Mick in Melbourne. If they have a clean change and there's a new leader saying, here am I, I'm a different person, so late in the piece. I'm going to get Amanda's thoughts on that. Also, Roz is saying, very cold, ready for spring now, goes, well, we've got a month to go, or over a month. Now, Ros is saying it seems Liberal haven't got a chance of winning the next state election. So, of course, Victoria goes to the polls in a couple of months. New South Wales next March. Mm-hmm. I did hear Clinton Maynard, who is the drive time host in Sydney on 2GB, but Clinton's very well collected at state parliament. He was talking today of some private polling in the coalition that they say, well, based on what's happening right now, the National Party could be just wiped out completely because of One Nation's vote, which is quite high in regional areas. New South Wales is where One Nation's going to do better than Victoria. Amanda, just on the situation there, and I know Victoria is interesting because we do in New South Wales and Queensland, we keep reading about the corruption, the CFMEU corruption,
12: yes.
11: The fact that she was warned a while ago, billions of dollars involved, and yet they still seem to be within a couple of points, two-party preferred in the polls.
12: They seem to be, I think people are bewitched in Victoria ever since COVID. It's like Stockholm syndrome in some ways. They're clinging to what they're familiar with, even though it's pretty much killing them, definitely economically, and there's so much corruption that's been exposed. And it's quite appalling that they won't just admit it. Yes, it's exposed. It's quite evident this is happening. You've got to go. But the whole challenge that's happening right now with Jacinta Allen is, I believe, is staged. I think it's strategic. I think it's the way for the Labor Party in Victoria to say to everyone, look, we're going to get rid of her because she's, you know, look, all these things have come up. She hasn't done the right thing by you, but don't worry. We're going to bring in someone that is the real Labor, the person that's for the people, and that we will have a new leadership. And so people go, okay, well, we'll give you another chance and please fix it. And then he'll come in, swap over. They probably will win the election just.
11: Really? You think they can win the election?
12: If they replace her, yes, because he'll come out, he'll promise the world, he'll say he'll fix things, kind of like Trump, say everything everyone wants to hear, get elected, and then backflip, which is pretty much the latest formula around the world.
11: Okay, just on that, because they do need to win 16 seats to get in. This is why, and again, we're talking about Victorian politics, but it is a litmus test for One Nation. And you would imagine for One Nation, Victoria would be its least fertile ground because of the politics of Victoria. And the poll, the news poll in The Australian this afternoon, and says One Nation vote down to 19, which is, you know, still very high historically, but it's down quite a bit from where they were. It's in Victoria, and it suggests that the coalition could get over the line based on those polls because their primary's gone up to about 32%.
12: I think the Liberals definitely have a better chance in Victoria than One Nation. That's a given. And it's always been more of a Labor versus Liberal fight in Victoria. And there is a chance, absolutely. But all it takes, well, you know this, say they change the leader in the Labor Party and the polls go up or whatever, it could be one scandal the week before election day. All it takes is one really big scandal that people go, I don't like you, I'm going to vote elsewhere. Or they decide to vote for Liberal and then a day before in the headlines there says something about the person running, you know, the leader or your local candidate you don't like anymore, boom, it's gone. And that's how dirty politics has become. It's not based on policy. It's not based on previous behaviour or the economy right now. It's based on, you know, throwing dirt at each other and lying.
11: Yeah. See, I reckon I've got two groups of people listen to us and regularly in our news hour, and they're listening all over the country. But Greg, I think, is representative of one group. He sends me regular text messages. He says here, in builder's parlance, if a building's rotten, you blow it up and start from scratch. I believe people are asking One Nation to do a similar job. It could be messy, but what the hell? So essentially, it's almost like the none of the above candidate. You're saying, well, look, I want to blow this whole thing up. So that's Greg. I've also got a lot of people listening to us who are.
12: But not in Victoria.
11: I'm talking about people. I'm talking
12: federally.
11: About our listeners. And I'm saying then you've got people who are desperate for the coalition to get back in the game. Oh. Now, how important then is that Victorian election? If the coalition can win a majority and get into government,
12: yeah,
11: in Victoria,
12: yep.
11: That would be a huge fillip to the coalition that it'd say, listen, we can fight off One Nation.
12: Yes.
11: We are still a party that can form government. If you form government in Victoria, that's a big, big thing for the coalition.
12: It would be. The federal coalition would benefit if the Libs win Victoria in November and then win New South Wales in March. And if those two things happen, people will start to build back their faith. I think people will say half will leave One Nation, that pretty much bolted from the Liberal Party to go to One Nation. And also people from the Labor Party who were more moderates in the Liberal Party and went across to the Labor Party and then regretted it now will come back. So those two things happen, then yes, I actually think the coalition would pick back up. But then again, they still have to deliver strong policies and push back instead of just one-liners.
11: Yeah, and then you've got the leader who's she's very active on social media. I don't know much about her. I've never interviewed her. Jess Wilson, she's, I think she's 34, and she's got, I think she's been in Parliament for one term, I think. And so
12: yeah, she's quite good on social media.
11: Yeah, she's good on social media. But I guess the issue then is the question, it's a 34-year-old who look a young, fresh face. And the question then is, well, you're saying, well, is that the hand of experience that the Labor Party might say, well, we're changing, we're doing it for you, we're getting rid of her, and they'll say, we've got someone here who's a bit more experienced. Is that part of the dynamic of what they'll try and do?
12: I think the question's going to be, firstly, if she was a man, she'd be an up-and-coming star and strategic and brilliant. But also, do you want someone who speaks their mind and has a mind of their own, or do you want someone, regardless of their age, get put in and pretty much get told what to do by the CFM?
11: That's the thing.
12: Which one do you want? A mind of their own or controlled by others?
11: Yeah, and the stories have been coming week, well, day after day, really.
12: That's right. The Senate estimates is good to look up if people are interested.
11: Yep. And Greg, again, very interesting hearing. He's saying not even an even playing field in Victoria. Albo's propping up with New South Wales GST money. So the GST carve up.
12: No matter how much money you throw at an election, if people want you out, you're out.
11: Yeah. I mean, Peter, if I had Peter Costello at the other microphone here, all the economic reforms and the GST and the rest, they had to essentially, the GST become a Frankenstein version after the Senate got it and pulled away a whole lot of areas which created exemptions and problems for business. But I think he said he wouldn't make it. The states get the money, and the GST formula, because you've got this situation where WA is getting too much GST, but they can't take that away from them. So it is a disaster. So we'll find out how all this plays out tomorrow. But your hunch is that they will bite the bullet with her.
12: I think it's a plan. I think they want to see the appetite of the community. If they want her to go, they'll be like, yes, the polls have said we're losing and they want her to go, but then we're going to have to replace her. In the Labor Party, you do what you're told. So if they want her gone to be able to have a better chance of winning, then she'll leave.
11: Yeah, and I should make this point because in the end, I'm working here in New South Wales and Queensland and the ACT, so I'm not based in Victoria. So I follow a little bit of what's happening in Victorian politics, but I'm pretty certain that you need, I think it's 75% of the caucus needs to vote to essentially put in train a leadership change. But the rule for the 75%, that can be changed by a vote. Let's vote to change that rule. And that vote to change the rule can be 50% plus one. Changed the rule. You could do it straight away.
12: I don't even think they need to change the rule. The factions just send out their orders and people say, yes, sir.
11: Okay. Look, and also Jean's saying, depends on how the ICAC outcome is in New South Wales, because this hearing's begun today in New South Wales, and the idea of there's members of the Liberal Party, there's Liberal Party factionalism, there are very prominent names being mentioned. And again, it's allegations being laid out in detail. We want to get to that shortly, but look at you shaking.
12: Factions. Factions are everywhere. The Labor Party, Liberal Party have them, and One Nation will soon have them.
11: Yeah. Colin says, they're that left-leaning in Victoria. If Chairman Dan put his hand up to return, he'd win in a landslide. I'm not sure that's... I can't imagine that would be the case. Most Victorians are weird. Gee, I'm glad we're not broadcasting out of 3RW right now. I know a lot of you are listening to us. Russ says most Victorians are weird. They travel interstate to protest.
12: Look, I'm not against protesting. I actually, to be honest, I've been to Victoria a few times since COVID, and I think they are a very heavily oppressed group of people. I think they're struggling. I think they don't know how to get out of it. They've been lied to that many times. And now with this, all these corruption allegations and exposing of the waste of money, they deserve better.
11: Yep. 28 minutes to 9 is the time. Dave sends me apparently unleaded 98. So, look, I use the premium 98 in my RAV4. because Trent Nicklich told me I should. And Costco Auburn, you don't need to be a member of Costco, that it's $1.94.7. Mm-hmm. So that's pretty cheap for at the moment. It's much more
12: expensive. And there's
11: expensive.
12: A lot of pumps there too.
11: Yeah, but you do need to be a member. He's also saying, Dave, could I send Albo a bottle of Grange? So this is the, of course, for those who've got memories, that is alluding to the former New South Wales Premier, Barry O'Farrell. I know he often listens, Barry O'Farrell, but he forgot about the bottle of Grange in evidence to the ICAC. And I'd love to have him in here and get him, put the honesty cone on him and ask him, does he regret not going the next day? I genuinely forgot.
12: I think he saw that as an opportunity. If I'm being attacked that many times, and I'm guessing it was probably an internal attack, and he thought, screw it, I'm out.
11: And since then, he's...
12: enjoyed life?
11: Well, no, because since then he's gone and become the... He was the High Commissioner in India, and that was a... He did a really good job there. But then for some reason, I asked him about this, he went out of politics and decided to become the chairman of the West Tigers and got involved in West Tigers politics, which I can tell you, rugby league politics is worse than any factionalism in any political party.
12: Correct.
11: It is horrific. And poor old
12: Barry. I actually liked Barry.
11: He's
12: I thought he was a decent guy.
11: In the middle of all of that. Let's take a break, come back. I'll get your thoughts on the ICAC today, because it does seem extraordinary that after decades of knowing how they operate, that people still... being pinged for stuff like this. And
12: have you seen how
11: like
12: full our court
11: emerged.
12: System is? People still do things just because it's wrong.
11: 27 minutes to 9.
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11: 131873 is the number, 24 minutes to 9. Just in terms of Victoria, people are talking about the scandal surrounding the so-called big build and the involvement with the CFMEU. Post the election, there'd have to be some sort of Royal Commission or inquiry into all of that to allow the chips fall where they may. And you know, often these things go in all sorts of different directions. But if there's a change of government, everything we've been hearing in recent times needs to be looked at very, very closely, I would think. 131873 is the number. Last election, someone's saying here, I'm getting a lot of people who I know are listening to us from Victoria, only won the last Victorian election with the so-called landslide victory because of trickery and deception they used with preference votes. Candidates down here, so this is a Victorian listener, pretended to be anti-Daniel Andrews who are actually giving the votes they stole from gullible voters and then passing them on. That's the whole business. I think the whole idea of preferences, people can distribute the preferences they way they like, but they get deceived.
12: Get rid of preferences.
11: Well, I've got a different idea. You have optional preferential.
12: Get rid of it altogether. Let's see who people really want.
11: Yeah. Well, the problem with that is then you get the right splits, and that could be, at the moment, I think that would benefit the Labor Party, my view. 131873 is the number. Now, I mentioned earlier donations. So, for instance, you represent small business people. Mm-hmm. So, and small business has an overall umbrella group. There's a small business ombudsman. But if someone's running their small business, a small business can be reasonably big these days. So they've now talked about up to 10 million, isn't it? Turnover up to 10 million. You get exempted from the capital gains tax if you're a small business turning over 10 million. Now, that seems like a lot of money, but it's a turnover. It doesn't necessarily mean that you are producing a result. Yep. But if you are in a, depending on it, it may be the transport minister, the energy minister, it could be a minister involved in health, whatever business you're in, the person that can make a big difference to what you're doing is a minister of the Crown. And so to meet them, you'd ring their office and say, listen, I've got some ideas about how things can be better.
12: Mm-hmm.
11: You're never going to get in to see them, are you? Ever. If you write a letter saying, I run a business, I'm in Western Sydney, I've got some ideas about how X, Y, Z can be improved, you'd struggle to get a meeting, wouldn't you?
12: Can I just say that really depends on the individual MP. So if we're talking, say, state or even federal, to be honest, this is why when it comes down to it, I'll say it's the individual person rather than the party, because there have been people from Labor, Liberal, Teal, Independent that I've reached out to and people I know have reached out to, and they got a response. They've met with them. They've had a discussion and they've advocated on their behalf to go up the chain, which is their job. Their job is to advocate on their behalf. But then I've had people contact me saying, my federal MP doesn't even respond to my emails, or, my state MP doesn't, and regardless of the party, right? So it happens a lot, and it really is a good test, and I encourage every single person to contact their state member or their federal member, regardless of what party they're from, and ask to meet with them on an issue that concerns them, and maybe bring someone with you and see if they do respond. That in itself tells you what they think. If they don't have processes in place to actually respond to you and show that they care, they shouldn't be voted back in.
11: So a letter came, you get at least a note back saying, I've read what you've said, it's very interesting, I'll pass it on to the minister and then give them a response.
12: And then usually they will update you, right? So senators are quite good as well in updating you of what's happened. Yep. You can also request to meet with them, and you might meet with an advisor, which is nothing wrong with that. At least they're meeting with you. Test them out. This is a really good time to test them. State before the state election comes up, and then federal before the federal election. See if they genuinely care about you now and not a month before the election.
11: Right. So then you've got the people, and I've highlighted the speed dating because it kind of seems like a silly thing. They did it at the conference and they gave it the term speed dating. So lobbyists and representatives of various groups, they're in Adelaide, so they could pay 12 grand and you get, I think I saw it's 5 cabinet ministers, 15 minutes each. So you sit down there and for 12 grand. Now, for a lot of those cabinet ministers, they'd be sitting there going, well, I've got no interest in what you're saying, and I don't think this is in the interests of the people I represent, but you've paid 12 grand, so I'm going to listen to you. I mean, seriously.
12: Well, it is, and it's usually the senior advisor that's sitting next to them. The thing is, often at that level, when there's a lot of money involved, a lot of politicians get easily flattered and lured into, you've got money, so there must be more money where that comes from. And I need, you know, my fundraising budget to increase, so I'll listen to you, I'll talk to you. That does sound interesting all of a sudden because I know you've got money and you've told me that you do. So there's a massive influence, and regardless of which party, they all do it. If you've got a lot of money and you want to hold a fundraiser, if you want to buy a ticket to something, you get the ear of that minister. Sometimes that minister will also listen to others, but sometimes that they won't. But also, it's going to be based on the vision and the plan for that party, right? So you need to know that. But the thing is, senior advisors update these people. Yeah. And if it's lobbyists we're talking about, they're supposed to register when they're meeting with a minister or an advisor. They don't always do that. There are loopholes around that. But the lobbyists are the ones that really have influence, and they harass, they call, they want to visit, they want to visit all the time, and they're being funded by big business. So they're in the face of politicians all the time. Small businesses can't. They absolutely can't do that.
11: And so they have this event, and you wonder, there's two things here about the whole Anthony Albanese thing, and he's done this interview on the ABC yesterday. It's got a big run today. He kept getting asked about the dinner because it was Felix Lee, who's the son of a Chinese developer. Yep. You've had the boss of the Commonwealth Bank, a lot of very high-profile people, a lot of rich
12: people. The working-class party,
11: yeah. They're all there, and this is a very well-known Point Piper residence. Mm. So first of all, you say, listen, I don't think it's such a great idea. If you want to meet these people, meet them, bring them to the lodge, whatever. Don't do it this way. And then they've taken a $1 million donation. But then it was talked about for 2 days. So he's gone on ABC's Insiders. Wouldn't you say, all right, what are you going to say if you're asked the question? And you don't say, oh, well, I go to a lot of events, and you're constantly deflecting. This is just a little bit. We might try and play more of it later on, but this is just a little bit from the questions being asked. It was David Spears on the ABC. Just have a listen.
20: I want to ask you, PM, about the reports in the Nine newspapers over recent days about a private fundraising dinner. Firstly, did you attend a dinner at the home of Felix Lee in Point Piper?
21: Oh, look, I attend lots of functions.
20: What about this one?
21: I attend lots of functions in lots of places, including last night right here.
20: What about this dinner in Point Piper?
21: I attend lots of functions in lots of places.
20: Why don't you want to answer that?
21: Well, I do. You've just said that that occurred.
11: Here's the problem. You say yes, I did go. What's your point? And then maybe say, look, you could say that Angus Taylor's gone to this, and you can say that everyone does this because we want to meet with people who are, you talk about, you could come up with a better answer than that, couldn't you? That was plainly they hadn't even briefed him or thought this was going to come up.
12: Here's an idea. Just tell the truth. And look, they're supposed to be the party of the working class, which I think hasn't happened since Bob Hawke. But you know what? I have an idea, John. I have no problems with Albanese meeting with billionaires, which he does on a regular basis. He can collect all the money that he wants and pick it all up and have them fund him if it means he takes his fingers out of our money, right? So if you stop taxing us, stop taxing the small business owner to the inch of our life, there are people out there that have interest on their ATO debt and they're committing suicide because they can't handle the burden. So go pick up your $1 million from your mates, as long as it means you can stop taking money from the hard-working Australians. Yep. There's a good deal.
11: Yep. So, look, Philip Lee's the – can we just hear it just a little bit more here? Because the whole interview, and it's been posted on the website, it was being played on our breakfast shows earlier today. Here's a bit more of it. Have a listen.
21: I don't talk about private dinners. I've held a number this week here in Adelaide as well.
20: Lots of fundraising. This one, the concern is that his father is accused by the tax office of deceiving authorities about funnelling huge sums of money from China to Australia. Is that a concern for you?
21: Well, I'm not aware of those issues.
20: Should you have been aware?
21: He wasn't there.
11: Because this has all been, Financial Review's been running this. They've run a series of stories, detailed stories on this, day after day. So hang on, what I'm saying is every morning this is how it works. All the media, all the news sites come out. These are all the stories. I do them after 11 o'clock, tomorrow's headlines. But they're all there. So for the news sites come out. These are all the stories. I do them after 11 o'clock, tomorrow's headlines. But they're all there. So first thing that happens in every minister's office, prime minister,

0: any event, whether it's a fundraising event or a community event, they know exactly who's there. They know the background. They know all of it. So to say you don't know is actually blatantly lying. And it's concerning that there wasn't one single, answer that was just clear cut. This is what happened. This is why we did it. This is what we're doing. It was all just, gaslighting Australia. And mind you, is literally hanging out, like I said, with all these billionaires while people can't afford their electricity bill. So there's a massive disconnect there and he's not selling it whatsoever. I'll be surprised if they get voted back in. I really will. You just cannot see them getting back in when that's the response that you make, when people are being evicted because they can't pay rent because the rents have gone up because investors are increasing them to pay for their expenses.
1: Well, there's a way to go before the next election, but everything's up for grabs right now. Everything's up for grabs. 131.
0: Call an early election.
1: What? You think he will?
0: I'd love to see. I'd love there to be pressure behind the scenes. Yep. To call an early election.
1: All right. Someone just sent me a short note describing, I think, us as hypocritical, but you got to tell me why. You can't say, maybe it's a reference to us. Albo's defence is he goes to a lot of dodgy dinners, so why is this one so special? I still don't understand, again, why you wouldn't have been prepared for that interview. It sounds like
0: The issue is the fact that you cannot say that you're for the working class, you cannot say you're increasing the minimum wage because you're for the workers, and then next minute you're with a billionaire getting millions of dollars from billionaires and then slagging off One Nation for being funded by a billionaire. Well, hang on a minute. In it, so are you. All major parties are funded and backed by billionaires.
1: Yep.
0: They're the same.
1: All right. Let me ask you, what I want to do, I'll take a break, come back in a moment, because there's an interesting little vignette that happened involving a federal MP, and we've been having a conversation about this a moment ago, and I'm intrigued by what you had to say, because in the end, you can criticise all the MPs, but you're saying if you make an effort, you contact, you say, I've got a good idea here, that there are circumstances where they will listen to those ideas.
0: Yes.
1: So, but I want to get your thoughts, because I've got a couple of examples where people are doing the right thing in terms of politicians. If you're a politician door knocking, I think it'd be the last thing I'd want, a politician knocking on my door. However, it'd be, imagine going knocking
0: on doors. Well, I'd have a problem if they're doing it a month before the election and not doing it regularly as part of their job.
1: Very good point. At 11 to 9 now.
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0: looking for. 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
3: 8 minutes to nine. It is our Monday night news hour with Amanda Rose. Just one of our listeners also made the point about it's up to $10 million now. That's turnover for a small business where you're exempted from the capital gains tax. So if your turnover goes above the $10 million, you're then entitled. So he's saying, well, because they've lifted it from, it was two, it's gone up to 10, but I think the coalition wants to take it even higher than that. They're talking 50. But one of our listeners saying, well, that means, okay, if your business grows and you've suddenly got a turnover of 10, you're not going to take it any further.
4: That's right.
3: Because you don't want to pay.
4: It disincentivises you.
3: The capital gains tax.
4: That's right.
3: So now, we've had Julian Lisa. He's one of the few Liberals represents a seat in the city area, the seat of Barara. He was in a cafe. He does this a bit. He has the mobile office. So he sets up in the cafe. The cafe owner, obviously, he says, oh, hey, come in. So he sits there, has a sign, and people can come in, have a cup of coffee and talk to him about their issues. He did it at a couple of different places. Now, my producer was saying she saw some people coming up and then going, oh, no, I want to go in there. They just wanted to go and have a coffee. So there were people going in. He's having a go, isn't he? What do you think of that?
4: Well, I like Julian Lisa. I think he's one of the few people that understands that community is important and to engage with the community. And he doesn't do it last minute. He doesn't do it all out of nowhere. He genuinely does that. He sets up and talks to people, listens to them and actively represents them with, you know, whether it's talking to a senator or talking to other ministers and so forth. So he walks the walk. That is definite. The reason why a lot of people would say, oh, I don't want to go there is because they might think a politician might come up and speak to them, right? They might say, hey, what do you think of this? And they don't want to get into it because I'm guessing they're probably enraged in some capacity about the lack of the Liberals' ability to stop stabbing each other in the back, right? And calling out One Nation all the time, which is all they seem to be doing instead of leading a united front.
3: Yep. Right. So look, one of our listeners saying they're in Nicolette Buller's electorate. That's the electorate, of course, that was won by the independent very, very narrowly. Mm-hmm. But she ran at the previous election, went very, very close, but she was campaigning for 3 years. He says
4: that's
3: she
4: right.
3: was knocking on doors, sending stuff to people the whole time. Then he's saying that's all dropped off since she was elected. But the point was she was not doing it right at the death. She was doing it for 3 years.
4: It's understandable that it drops off once you're elected because you actually got work to do now. You've got to do what you've got to do, but it's not acceptable, which, for example, when Tony Burke all of a sudden started door knocking before the last election a month out when people didn't even know who he was or that he was the local member, but he started going, oh, hey, this is who I am because the polls said he needed to. And I don't care which party you're a part of, if you're not committing, you know, time to your community, regardless of how important you think you are now, you really shouldn't be there.
3: Okay, so just to finish up, we're going to get change of leader in Victoria tomorrow, you think?
4: I think if the Labor Party wants it to happen so they have a better chance of winning, then it will happen.
3: And you think there's still a chance that Labor, under a new premier...
4: Oh, good, fresh new set of lies. That's how people stay in relationships.
3: All right. A couple of weeks from now, we'll be able to see how all that's panned out and see if you've changed your prediction. I was thinking about when people knock on your door, do you answer the door and talk?
4: Yes.
3: Yeah.
4: I think if you're going to knock on the door randomly and put in effort, yes.
3: Mm. Yeah, it was the seat of Bradfield, Nicolette Buller. I didn't mention that, but and I remember Darcy Burns, very well known, the mayor of the
4: Inner
3: West Council. Poor old Darcy was door knocking. I can't remember when it was, maybe 2 years ago. He's knocked on my door. And I've opened, oh, Darcy. And the poor bloke had to essentially get pulled away because I was like, oh, I started talking about all sorts of stuff because it was really interesting.
4: Well, whether you like that that guy or not, he really does put in the effort for his community.
3: He was desperately trying to get away from me. Thank you for that. Amanda Rose, our NewsHour guest, will have with us again very, very soon.
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3: 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We'll talk tech and so much more.
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11: Good evening, I'm Jamel Wells. The first nationwide test of the AusAlert system has been deemed a success. Madeleine McNeil reports.
12: The National Emergency Management Agency says the message was broadcast by a better-than-expected 94% of cell towers. But the notification didn't sound for every Australian, with connection issues, incompatible devices and outdated software blamed for the alert not getting through. NEMA's Interim Coordinator General, Pat Hetherington, says they'll do a deep dive on the results and make any necessary modifications.
13: So that AusAlert is ready for the Australian Government and emergency service organisations to use from October 2026.
12: If you didn't get the alert, there's no requirement to report it, but NEMA is welcoming feedback on its website.
11: One Nation leader Pauline Hanson has flagged going to the High Court after failing to overturn a decision she racially vilified Greens Senator Marine Faruqi on social media. The federal court has rejected her appeal. Senator Hanson says she's disappointed.
14: My legal team and I will now closely review the decision in the coming days with a view to commencing an appeal in the High Court of Australia. This has never been, nor ever should be, the Australian way. We all need to have the courage and the freedom to say what we think on issues that are important to us all.
11: Victorian Premier Jacinta Allen's deputy Ben Carroll says he'll put his hand up to become the next state Labor leader. It comes after a delegation of Labor MPs met with the Premier to urge her to resign. They say she's lost the majority support of caucus. A New South Wales corruption inquiry has heard a property developer claiming to have influence over the state government. The ICAC's investigating claims Liberal Party members breached donation laws. It's heard developer Jean Nassif sought to use a former Premier's brothers to influence government decisions. A Perth court has heard ChatGPT logs will be much of the evidence in the trial of a woman accused of killing her baby. Jamie Smith reports.
15: Alana Gail Smithick was arrested in October after her eight-month-old daughter was found dead at a home in Baldivis in Perth South. The 29-year-old pleaded not guilty to murder by reason of insanity earlier this month after a psychiatrist in a preliminary report found she was acutely unwell. Her legal team on Monday told WA's Supreme Court an extensive series of ChatGPT logs will form much of the evidence presented at trial next year. They've also indicated they'd be seeking a judge-alone trial.
11: In finance, one Australian dollar buying around 70 US cents.
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11: Disgruntled Tigers NRL star Adam Dewey is expected to return to training tomorrow after talks with coach Benji Marshall. His future at the club is in doubt after a disagreement with the coach. Fremantle young gun Murphy Reid has signed a three-year contract extension. The Giants will be without AFL star midfielder Finn Callaghan for the rest of the year due to an ankle injury. Today, Padacha has won the Tour de France for a record-equalling fifth time. The 27-year-old says it's an achievement.
16: Seven tours already and seven times on podium and five wins. It's something that you wouldn't even maybe write in a storybook. It's unbelievable also for me.
11: Aussie golfer Lucas Herbert has won the Leave UK event with the lowest score in Leave's five-year history. He finished at 30 under after a final round 62.
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1: A mostly sunny day across Capricornia tomorrow. 26 the top for Rocky after an overnight low of 11. Similar on Wednesday and 27. Yeppoon 22 tomorrow. Gladstone 24. Billawilla getting to 26.
2: 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I Heart Radio. 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
3: Good evening, everyone. Welcome along. It is now 7 and a bit minutes past 9. It is a Monday night, and of course, we've got a bit coming up. We're going to have a kind of a locum with you tonight, looking after tech, because Stephen Fenwick's on a plane, and the plane's taking longer than he expected. I'm not sure he can do his bit for us from that plane. So we're going to go through all the tech news, and Charlie Brown from Life and Tech's going to be with us very, very shortly. So we'll go through all of the tech issues, and if you've got some questions, you might. The Oz Alert. I did a quick check. I heard it while I was getting ready to come to work in between engagements today. So my phone went off, and I went out, and my wife's phone, it did it. My son's didn't. We're all on the same. We're all on Boost, which uses the Telstra network. And then with my in-laws, I think it was my father-in-law's, did go off, and mother-in-law's didn't. So it doesn't quite make sense when they say that it was some of these towers that were being serviced with a reason. They well over 90%. So the thing went off. There are also people I didn't take much notice of this, but there was some talk on social media. I'm not sure if people were discussing this over the weekend, but there were people talking about this being some sort of conspiracy, and that the government was trying to take over your phone, and they were putting them into those Faraday-type pouches and turning the phones off and avoiding the government taking control of all of your calls. So I'm not going to be silly enough to get you to come and talk about all of that, because I think if you actually look, there are actually people who you might regard as being perhaps on right-wing influences, who don't like the government, don't like a lot of the things the government does, who are actually saying today, hey, you've just got to draw the line somewhere. This was not a conspiracy. So, but there were people suggesting that. 131-873 is the number. And just on feedback from our news hour, one of our listeners says that Chris Bowen has meets and greets at local coffee shops, and people go along because they want to essentially rip into him, and he turns up late and then puts growing reports on Facebook. I'll take that as face value as well. Julian Lees is someone that tries to listen, believe he's a bit too far to the left. Well, he's pretty centrist in his views. He's in that centrist part of the Liberal Party, Julian Lees, and he's managed to hang on to that seat, which is more you can say for many of the Liberals in the city areas. What will happen regarding the meal with the Chinese benefactor? Well, there's a national corruption commission. I think just buying access to politicians surely would be something you could plant out to a national corruption commission, but it seems to have been going so long no one cares. And then I've got this one that came in a moment ago from Darren. Why not put 20% on everything across the board? Wouldn't that go toward helping the economy? Geez, come on, comment. Well, you're talking here, I assume, about a broader doubling the GST and having it on everything. There's an argument for that if you completely squash income tax rates, company tax, get rid of stamp duty and all the rest. But I don't want to go down that rabbit hole again because I'm not sure that's going to be happening. Also, a lot of people giving Anthony Albanese the thumbs down as well. So we'll see where all of this goes. Ross says, I'm with Vodafone. The reception pretty bad today. My phone didn't go off. But those conspiracy theorists, they'll probably be out and about tonight. Maybe Phil O'Neill will be able to receive all of those calls coming through. 131-873 is the number. And just on polls, because I did mention at the beginning of our news hour tonight that there's so much polling being done right now. There's four or five, maybe six different organisations who are doing different kinds of polling. The one that came out this morning is this Demos organisation, which had thousands of people involved. It's a relatively new organisation, but it shows that One Nation, its primary vote's up there with Labor, and One Nation could win 60 or more seats at the next election. Now, there's another one. See, this come out every few hours. We've had a news poll this afternoon showing that the Coalition can win the election in Victoria and that One Nation's vote there has dropped to 19%. And now this one's just popped up in the Financial Review just an hour ago where they're talking about why people are saying they're going to vote for One Nation. And this is the Redbridge Group. This is polling they've done, just asking people why, the people who are saying that they're going to vote for One Nation. This is when One Nation's primary vote was sitting at about 30%. And they said the most cited reason for people saying they're going to vote for One Nation was a mood for change and anti-major party sentiment. Strong mood for change. We need change. Anti-major party sentiment. So we need change, but not major parties. Authenticity, Pauline Hanson, her personality. Shared values with One Nation. Then you go to immigration, 11%, nationalism, anti-Labor Party sentiment, all of that. Opposition to a woke agenda, only 2% there. So I think that word gets perhaps overused. And they are saying that most of the vote since the election that's moved out of Labor, they've lost about 4% to One Nation. The Coalition's lost about 10% of its vote to One Nation. And so in terms of no longer voting for Labor, poor performance was the main reason, then broken promises, thinks there are better options, economic mismanagement, cost of living concerns, party's lost its way, leadership of Anthony Albanese, that's at 7% and so on. So I guess you'd hear all of that and you'd say, well, thanks, Scoop. And then the main reasons given for no longer voting for the Coalition heading in the wrong direction, 17%, too similar to Labor, 13%, internal disunity, 13%, and prefers Pauline Hanson, One Nation, 12%, and so on. So again, based on the feedback we get here, I would think that's a poll that perhaps reflects the views of many of you. 131-873 is the number, and it's 14 minutes past nine here on this Monday night.
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3: 131873 is number, 17 minutes past 9 here on this Monday. Rowan says One Nation's got no candidates. Who are they voting for? Well, that's a very, very good question. Tony is one of our regular correspondents. He sends me notes every Monday, well, most Mondays, because he's a Canterbury fan. If Canterbury wins, he sends me a nasty note. Did the Dragons lose on the weekend? Apparently, did they lose? Tony's telling me. So thank you, Tony, for that information. I wasn't aware of that. And then Russ is sending me notes also about my birthday, how old I am. Again, he's perpetuating a myth that was started by one of my former colleagues. I'm putting that in my little folder of people who are sending me notes about my age in my ageism case. And apparently last week, I think it was Friday, Michael McLaren. And Michael's broadcasting, of course, through 4BC, 2GB. He's got this national audience now, so he chose Friday as the day to come up with a funny joke that I was retiring and being replaced by Chris Bowen, the energy minister. And I actually had people over the weekend. I did actually announce my retirement last year. I said I'll be finishing up here in 2036. In December of 2036, that's where I'm going to draw the line. I've made that announcement. You might have missed it, but that was an announcement we made last year. So thank you so much for all the correspondence we've had. That's when it's happening in, well, just over 10 years from now. In the meantime, at 18 past 9, we normally have on a Monday night Stephen Fenwick covering tech. Stephen's in a plane, but Charlie Brown, who's the host of Life and Tech, of course, right across our network every Saturday morning. I had a brief time working with Charlie. It was very, very pleasant. So it's the first time I've spoken to him since then. How are you, Charlie?
25: It's good to talk to you, John, and look, good to fill in for Stephen as well. He's filled in for me a couple of times on the Saturday morning, and which I've appreciated, so happy to fill in tonight.
3: He's stuck in a plane, and you're at a tech conference, but I'm just, if people have got questions for you, it's pretty easy. They can just give us a call, 131873, maybe a question, an observation. They might want to ask you about a product. You're here for a bit. I just want to, one without notice, if I can, because I haven't spoken to you about AI. It must dominate everything you do these days, the aspects of it. And I think if you pull together the views on this, there are those who say it's going to be terrible. There are those on the other side who say it's going to be wonderful. And I guess the truth lies somewhere in between. There's a lot of good to come out of it. We've got to be very careful, don't we?
25: We do. The thing with AI and a lot of these hypotheses of how bad it could get for us, they're based on current information and current trajectory, right? So they're not taking into account, new government policy, for example, coming in and tweaking or adjusting how these AI tech companies are allowed to have their learning models behave, for example, and no doubt there is going to be movement in that space. They're also not they also can't take into account whether the current level of investment in this space is maintained. I mean, I'm not saying that, you know, it's like Alphabet and OpenAI and Oracle and Amazon and those kinds of guys are going to stop and just finish investing in AI. Not at all, but they're investing big amounts of money at the moment. Whether that continues, so the hypothesis is, you know, if we keep going, this could be an outcome. It could be an outcome, but often things in this space chop and change over many years. The tech companies change direction, they do things differently, they make advancements. I am seeing AI utilized more and more, and I'm talking more at a consumer level now by people who are, plenty of people becoming more comfortable using it. But where I'm starting to see movement is in this awareness of privacy to data and this need to be more aware of what data you're sharing when you're using AI tools. And it doesn't matter what tool it is, be it a co-pilot or a ChatGPT or a Gemini from Google. What is it that you're actually sharing? There is this practice of taking, for example, your power bill and scanning that in and saying to the AI robot, how can I save money here? And that's fine to a point, but you got to remember you're sharing a huge amount of private information, such as your address, your name, your power consumption habits, with a robot that's going to keep that data and use it for private commercial benefit at some point in the future. So there is that is starting to change already in terms of how people are using this, and I think that's important.
3: Yeah, it's interesting you say that, because people, again, when all of this started and people talked about AI, and it was explained to me that essentially it's an algorithm and it scrapes information that's publicly available and it learns. And so, again, if you give it your power bill, it's already probably got heaps of power bills that it can use to try and do a comparison, but yours goes into the mix. That's right, exactly what you've said. Yours is suddenly in the mix with all the information you've given it. So it might give you an accurate answer, but it's using your power bill to then provide information to others, and who knows where yours is going.
25: Correct. And also, you're probably telling it your address, your name. It can see the costs in which you're paying, the power company in which you're using, all of that stuff, and it builds profiles on you. These AI robots are essentially data companies, and at some point they need to make a commercial return, and that's how they're planning to do it. And the model in which they're using, I guess the closest thing to it is like Google. We create our Google account, we register that, we start getting lots and lots of benefits around, you know, Google Maps and telling us where to go and reviews and all these things. But at the same time, John, Google is amassing private information on us. You've got to think about it the same way. I think that people will become more aware of that part of the industry and will gravitate more and more to products that have open and published privacy policies and are making they're making promises around how our data is used. I'm not seeing a lot of that at the moment. It's all about throw your data in and we're going to do really, really good things with it, and it's going to be really good outcome for you. Well, that's good, but let's just we'll take this in moderation.
3: I think we have to, yeah. Just a question here. Campbell sent me this note. If I want to play Netflix through my phone when I'm on holidays away from home, I don't want to use the hotel Wi-Fi. Is there some way of device I can plug into the back of the TV that will cast from my phone into the TV without me having to join their Wi-Fi? Now, I'm assuming this would mean Netflix, where you've downloaded stuff, because you can download stuff into your Netflix.
25: Yeah.
3: I'm suspicious of using public Wi-Fi networks. Got heaps and heaps of data on my plan, so I'd rather use that and stay safe. That's from Campbell.
25: Yeah, you can cache your movies and TV shows through Netflix and other streaming apps as well, and then you can use a product such as Google TV with Chromecast. A lot of people think that the Chromecast function requires you to connect the Chromecast to a Wi-Fi router, and then your device connects to that same Wi-Fi router. The Chromecast allows for a direct connection from your device It is over a Wi-Fi signal to do it, but it is not a. It is a point-to-point Wi-Fi signal that is created between your device, your phone, your tablet, even your laptop. If you're using the Chrome browser and the Chromecast, you can do it that way. It's. I'll be honest. It's not as. It can be a bit tricky to set up and. I've had mostly success with it, but that is the way to do it. And always good to test it at home before you go on your trip, and download your data at home before you go on your trip too. Because most of those apps, they allow at least a couple of weeks of that caching to remain on your device.
3: Mm. Actually, question here from Stu: can AI get hacked info from the dark web? Because now the dark web is something that's a mystery to most of us, but it seems to be where all of the nefarious stuff is happening. And I imagine the police are on there, cyber police, and a lot of crooks are on there on the dark web as well. So I guess The question is: can that info that I'm assuming gets hacked and thrown into the dark web up for sale? Can AI pull that?
25: Was that from Stu, did you say?
3: Yeah.
25: Stu? Very astute question from Stu. Exactly what can happen. We're talking about essentially a global bank of computers that is told to learn and learn from as many different places as the programming tells it to go. It's not just public information on the internet. It can go onto the dark web and it can pull this information. And we've seen within the last 7 days there was a learning management model that was confined to a computer, but told. It was given a directive to go and learn a whole bunch of things, and it actually found a way to get off the computer that was not connected to the internet.
3: Yep.
25: And off it went. So look, these things are getting very, very clever, and sometimes they're jumping outside what appears to be the boundaries that have been set by the programming of them, and most definitely the dark web is a source of information.
3: Yeah, and look, a couple of people making the point, your power bill is one of the pieces of info you can use to get the 100 points to prove your identity. I'm guessing if you use AI, you can put the information in and excise your personal details and just put the details of what's in the power bill, I'm assuming, rather than put your information in.
25: You can scrub your entire address, your name, all your private information, just leave your postcode on there, for example, and the targeted results that will come back are still going to be highly relevant, but they're just not going to have all this other information. And you can also, for example, go and use a different computer on a different network, or you can use a different browser even, or try it through a VPN, not logged in to the regular AI robot that you're using for such private information that you want to share with a robot versus, can you rewrite this email for me to sound better? You can have a environment that is set up separately that is handling these kinds of private information access that you're wanting to do as well.
3: Fantastic. Charlie Brown's looking after tech tonight. He's the host of Life and Technology here at, of course, Saturday mornings right across our network. Samsung's got a whole range of new phones that are coming. They'll be available for pre-order. They are available for pre-order.
25: They are.
3: And they'll go on sale from August 14. I'm looking at some of these. They're foldable. Is there a flip phone in the middle of all this? Is there?
25: Yeah. So the cheapest one is the Flip 8. I was playing with these three today. They've only just been announced. And I've got to say, John, every year there's just this jump in engineering quality in what is going on in flip phones at the moment. I was having a very close look at the Fold 8. Mm. You've got to remember, this is a $2,700 piece of kit that it starts at. It's not; these aren't cheap phones,
3: no.
25: But I understand that pre-orders are going quite strongly, comparatively for a high-end phone. What I noticed today when I was looking at it was the phone, it really has that snap when it opens, right? The strong click into a horizontal position. And when you run your finger down that central access point, it is basically flat these days. Last year, there was a tiny bit of a spine there. No, not now. So if listeners have been waiting for this kind of outcome in this in this area of technology. They're basically at the point where they're opening flat, they're opening strong, and it's probably time to go and have a look at one of these devices if it's been of interest to you.
3: Okay, these are the new, and there's Galaxy R involved in all of this as well. I'm just intrigued from your point of view. You see all of these all the time, and when you talk about a flip phone, you think about those. Like, when were they the thing, the flip phones?
25: 2003, the Motorola, I think.
3: 2003. Yeah. So this is just before the flip phone was around, just before Facebook started, and then we had the iPhone, all of that.
25: We did.
3: So just on that, because you forget it's 23 years ago now. We're all getting on. But
25: well, it is.
3: When you're watching movies or TV shows, and you, of course, on Netflix, and you get these classic sitcoms and shows, and so I'm imagining you'd go, oh, that one must have come around about 2002, because the phones are a marker, aren't they, of when they were made?
25: I can tell when I'm watching a TV series. For example, I was watching Seinfeld earlier, and he had the original Apple Mac Classic in the background of the set.
3: Wow, okay.
25: And that was basically, you're talking late 80s, early 90s was that model that he had, and he had it sitting there for years, actually. So I can tell from watching the movie or the TV show based on the technology that's being utilized when it was made, not down to the exact year, of course, but within a couple of years, because lots of shows have used technology in them as part of the plot line, and that does give away their age a bit.
3: Yeah, I think one of the streaming services is now over 30 years. You look at something like Four Weddings and a Funeral, for instance, and the thing that strikes me when you look at the wedding, they've all got cameras, actual real cameras that they're using, which, of course, these days everyone's holding up their phones. Quite remarkable.
25: Correct. And then there was also that jump from cabled earbuds from late 2010s, early 2010s, to the wireless ones as well. And that was obviously a dead giveaway to something more modern that people wearing wireless earbuds today.
3: Thank you for doing this. I've got a couple more for you. We've got a few minutes left here with Charlie, and thank you for all the questions that are coming in. We'll go through those shortly. I'll find about the Oz Alert, whether you got affected by that today. I know we had a very spotty experience with it ourselves. And the ongoing question about these smart glasses, because we had Google glasses, they were around a few years ago and never took off, but now they're everywhere, these smart glasses. Question is, how do you tell? And could someone be spying on you? So we'll do that shortly. But if you've got a question for Charlie, he's here for a few more minutes. 131873 is the number. Looking after tech for us here on this Monday night for Stephen Fennick.
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3: 23 minutes to 10 today. Of course, we had this Oz Alert system testing this afternoon. It came up on my phone. I heard it. My wife's phone. We're both on Boost. Our son didn't come up on his phone. We're actually on the one account that we share on Boost, and his didn't go off. We had my in-laws. One went off. One didn't go off. They're from the same company. So Charlie, just they're saying it was a success. At least 90% of these worked. So what did you make of it?
25: Well, mine arrived 2 minutes late. So I don't know what that means, John. And if everyone's running for the fallout shelter, I guess I'm 2 minutes behind everybody else. Look, at the end of the day, the federal government wanted to test a way of sending an alert to cellular connected devices with or without a SIM card that is active and in the device. They did that today. Just consider for a second how many devices you're talking about across the country. Yep. And they're sending data. They're attempting to send data all at the same time, all to those devices. I mean, it is quite a big undertaking to do. And in my view is that if you're ever stuck out in a bushfire, you're going to want this service to be active and working. So testing it is a good idea.
3: They do need to test it. I think it was, I can't remember what it was, long ago, they used to have speakers in the main streets. They were doing them a few years back, and no matter how many times you tell people and broadcast the information, this goes back quite a few years, someone's not going to know. But I would have thought by now you'd had to have got enough information sent to you on your phone to have known that something was happening. So I guess they'll audit all of that and see whether that worked. First thing that comes to mind, actually, Charlie, I keep thinking about government efforts with technology and the disaster. It was under, I'll not need the trigger warning because I'm going to mention the name of a former Prime Minister, because he was the Prime Minister at the time, and they went digital with the census, of course, and we know what happened there on that first night. We have got another census coming up, so I'm assuming they've got all the bugs out of that. It is a big effort, though, isn't it?
25: It is. The amount of work that has, and the advancements in load balanced server technology is far, far more further down the line than where it was even a couple of years ago. So, another example is the ticker tech guys used to launch a ticket sale at midnight or 1 o'clock in the morning because their servers just couldn't handle the traffic. Well, now they just flick it on at 4 o'clock in the afternoon. Apple's used to have their servers basically melt at about 5 o'clock on a Friday afternoon when they started taking pre-orders for the latest iPhone. That seems to go off without a hitch these days as well. So the work that's gone into doing that across many industries, but utilising load balanced server infrastructure is far, far more advanced than wherever it has been, I'm sure. Whichever way they do census, it'll be fine.
3: Okay, Ed, so I guess the question is, if someone didn't get it, so I've got a message here, if it didn't go off today on my phone, do I not get future alarms or warnings? So what happens for those people who didn't get it, who might be concerned that maybe that's something they're going to have to follow up?
25: Yeah, I would be. I'm sure there's going to be... I think what will happen, and I hope what will happen from the government, is that there will be a formula that people can approach should they not have gotten the alert. And whether you got the alert or not. My kids certainly did. I forgot to tell them about it, so they weren't quite ready for it. That was one area of the community that probably wasn't
3: you
25: quite...
3: You forgot.
25: Everywhere.
3: You were busy doing stories on it and talking about it. And you forgot to tell your own kids, do you mean?
25: Yeah, we tend not to talk technology all that much at home if we can avoid it, because I talk about it so much at work. But they flicked me a message and I told them all was fine, and so that was okay. But I think the government will come out with a proper process that you should follow if you didn't get it. But if you didn't get it, it is likely going to mean that you will not get another alert should one occur. And that's part of the reason you do a test.
3: Yep.
25: Right? So...
3: All right. Now, I mentioned Google Glasses. I can't remember where that was. It was all the hype and the hoopla, and it didn't really work. But the idea of smart glasses have really taken off now. They're everywhere. I think it's hard to go anywhere these days without some sort of surveillance. There's cameras everywhere, even just the front of people's houses. They've got their camera doorbells. However, as you're walking down the street, you're looking up, people with glasses on. Increasingly, there might be smart glasses. Increasingly, there might be recording what's going on. So how are we going to control this?
25: Well, I'll tell you what's happening. So at the moment with the smart glasses, it's the glasses connected to a pack that you via a cable, right? So that's we have that going on. Or there's a connection some way to a smart device like a smartphone. What we're actually seeing is the processing unit being made small enough to actually sit in the glasses themselves. So the glasses can operate on their own without being either wirelessly or cabled connection to the processing unit. And that is a big, big step in terms of the technology in the glasses. So that's the first thing. The second thing that the industry is working on, and you've got to remember the biggest seller in this space is a data company, Meta, who owns Facebook. But what the industry is working on is putting in place some fallbacks that will stop people from using them in a way that it cloaks the fact that they're filming. For example, no ability to turn off the little red light that is active on the glasses when they're recording. No ability for the glasses to record when they're off your face and set down on the table, for example. Now, some models that are coming through, and I can't be specific yet because they haven't been announced, but some models that are coming through have this feature as part of their sell point, and that will make that feature more required for all devices, because with these industries, you get one or two brands doing the right thing, and people start to say, "Well, hang on a second, you don't do that. Why don't you do that?" Then they all seem to jump into line and behave themselves. That's what you're going to see. The impact of smart glasses, especially into niche areas of the community, has already been noticed. People who are visually impaired, for example, it's allowing them to get out and about into the community and engage with things where in the past they haven't been able to because the glasses are doing the viewing and are using audible cues and alerts to tell the person what they're seeing and where they're going and all those kinds of things. So they are changing the world for those niche areas in the community. What we will continue to see is wider adoption and people will find their own uses for it, but it takes time. It takes time for the glasses to bed in and to become valuable for a wider group.
3: Yeah, because we had a call last week was talking, maybe the last couple of weeks, had someone ringing to say someone who's vision impaired, they've basically got virtually no vision, and so they've got the glasses and they're using them, and the glasses tell you what's in front of you. There's a couple of steps and you've got a pole, a tree, whatever it is, which was fantastic. He just wanted a wider vision, which was interesting. And then we had another fellow, I think, was going to road test for us some smart glasses involving a translation, and I think he was buying them from Temu. Now, They were $25, Charlie. So I'm still waiting for the review. It could be interesting. I think it takes a while for them to arrive anyway.
25: You do get what you paid for, and it is a mix of good hardware and good software in the background. So, look, I'll be interested to see how that review turns out. The most popular are Meta. I think you're talking about, they started off at 1 or 2 million pairs a year. They're expected to do 30 million pairs a year in a couple of years. So that's just one brand. Google's got some. Yep. Samsung's got some coming, and there are a couple other brands as well.
3: Very good. Thank you so much for doing this, of course, Life in Tech. You're at a tech conference at the moment, which is part of your life. Fascinating. You didn't tell your kids about the... fascinating. And you're on, of course, Saturday morning on Life in Tech right across the country as well. Great to talk to you again. Thanks, Charlie.
25: Good to talk to you. Thanks, John.
3: There's Charlie Brown, host of Life in Technology, which you can hear on End of Work right across the country every Saturday morning at 8 a.m. I just realised how far away are we from daylight saving? Because we're a week and a month away from the start of spring, and then I think daylight saving starts that weekend of October. I think it's grand final weekend usually. So, and then, of course, you can all amuse yourselves as I try and fumble around with two different time zones. I know you, yeah. 1-3-1-8-7-3 is the number, and I've got this one here. One of our listeners here, Dayton, says Ray-Ban Metas. So these are the Metas, the smart glasses. Ray-Ban Metas are amazing for work in the trade sector. 1-3-1-8-7-3 is the number now. And I don't know the answer to this one. Is the site, this is the census site, likely to crash again with the census now being primarily online? I would imagine they have years to prepare for these things, but you never know. You never know. So we'll wait and usually imagine they have years to prepare for these things, but you never know. You never know. So we'll wait and...

0: Street or Yeovoon. It's the 4RO Perry's IGA Secret Sound. And right now, it sounds like this. Yes, the 4RO Perry's IGA Secret Sound. Spread the word. Weekday mornings after 8 and again after 5 each afternoon. Thanks to Perry's IGA, Wandle Dean Street in Yeovoon. On the talk of Central Queensland, 990 4RO.
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12: It's now 10 minutes to 10 here on this Monday night. 131873 is the number. Look, thanks to Charlie Brown for looking after life and tech for us tonight. Well, tech. And Stephen Fenwick was on a plane. Techguide.com.au, of course, is his website. And Charlie Brown, you can hear him on Saturday mornings as well. The 11th of August is the night of the census. You can fill it in as soon as you get details of what to do by mail during the next couple of weeks if we know we're going to be that night. So apparently, old-fashioned snail mail. You mail it in. Can you check, or are you suggesting by email? Because snail mail, that could lift a very significant lift in the amount of mail actually being carried, I would think, if that's the case. So can we check that? Did you mean email or just does mail these days just mean email as opposed the post? No, you can't post it. So it is mail. So you said you mail it in I think post – I'm just asking because I've got my producers are in their 20s, all right? The post, you know what the post is? Letters? Because even I actually haven't opened my letterbox for 2 weeks and I thought I'd better have a look. So I've had a look in the letterbox and there was one bill, unfortunately, in there. One bill. That was the only one. Look, just on the conversation we had there about tech, there's a story in the Financial Review, and I think this got ramifications because my good friend Chris Vagg runs that program, Pass It On Clothing. Now, he doesn't receive clothes. What he does is he organises with companies, and what they do is they

0: They partner with him, corporates, and they pay an amount of money per year, and they host, part of that is to fund the operation, and they host a bin in their foyer usually. And so if someone is working, it might be a large corporation, could be a media company, whatever it might be. And so if someone works there, they know the bin's there. It gets collected, I think, four times a year. And so when they're going through their wardrobe and they see something that it's nice piece of clothing, but I've finished using it. So what they'll do is they'll put it into the bin, and Chris then collects it and gets it cleaned and organised, and then he goes on the streets and provides it to people who are on the streets in desperate need of clothing. And so the reason I mention that is that Financial Review's written a story here about this huge online boom in wardrobe resale. And it wasn't that long ago that it was largely confined to places like eBay. But there are now all sorts of apps, and I asked the question here, an app called Depop, D-E-P-O-P. Now, it's been around for quite a few years, Depop, but it's become very big. And apparently, if you want to sell on Depop, there's no fee. The people who buy pay the fee. And so if you've got a piece of clothing, whatever it might be, you advertise it on this Depop and people are buying it. And they give an example here of a 34-year-old who is, her name is Sally Payton. She's a full-time Depop seller. She's got 16,000 followers. She's been on the platform for 3 years and she's sold more than 4,000 things, 4,000 items. And now she's a former model and fashion editor, so she knows clothes. So she goes around charity shops and op shops looking for clothing and handbags, and she adds a 75% markup to most. So someone's flogging something and she'll basically pay very little for it and then mark it up. There's an example here saying there was an Izzy Miyake dress. Now, I don't know that brand. It's obviously a pretty high-end brand. She found it at an op shop. The op shop had a price of $3.50 on it, and she sold it for $900. So it's that old story, you see something in an op shop or an antique store or one of the weekend markets that someone's got that they're not aware of the value. So she then on-sold it for $900. So she says, if you pay attention to trends, you'll find pieces that sell pretty well easily. So if she finds things and on-sells them, she's got 75% markup. Good on her. But there's two things that stand out there. If people like Chris are trying to get hold of stuff and pass it on and recycle it for people that desperately need it, he's competing with people who are selling it on these apps for massive markups. And at the same time, they're going, say, an op shop. An op shop is not designed to provide money for the people, say, Vinnie's or the Salvos. Those op shops aren't set up to provide food for clothing for those people. They sell the clothing and generate funds to run their operations. And so if they've got something in there that's really worth $900 or could be sold for $900, maybe they ought to be looking at Depop and perhaps upping what they do, because they're missing out on a lot of revenue. It's most interesting. Maybe apparently eBay is trying to catch up with this as well. But in fact, Depop was bought by eBay back in February. This is the way these things work. It's all being consolidated. So Depop is one of them. But the resale market, according to some statistics, this is the resale market. That is used things being sold on eBay, Depop, whatever it is. In 2025, it was worth $34.61 billion. So, again, it's easy for me to say if you've got stuff that you think nice warm clothing, you should be providing it to people like Chris who can help people who desperately need it. But if you're doing it tough and trying to make ends meet, you can actually go online and make a lot of money. And apparently people are prepared to pay. 3.5 minutes to 10 now.
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0: We have the news coming up at 10 o'clock. Straight after the news, we'll have the Brain Game here for this Monday. We've got Craig Bennett joining us in the next hour with his look at the world of entertainment. We always need a bit of a lift, and Craig always provides it. Coming up soon.
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8: Good evening, I'm Jamel Wells. Victoria's Premier Jacinta Allen is fighting a leadership challenge from her deputy. Kiara Parker reports.
9: Ben Carroll is putting his hand up to be the next Labor leader, saying it's clear Jacinta Allen has lost the majority of caucus. He's posted on social media that a group of his colleagues asked him to nominate for the leadership position and is making his move now because he believes the stakes are too high at the upcoming election, which is now just 4 months away. Mr. Carroll will reportedly implement a royal commission into big build corruption as a first major marker to differentiate himself from Jacinta Allen. Despite poor polling, Jacinta Allen is refusing to step down, sparking a party process which could take weeks, potentially derailing Labor's election campaign.
8: Australia's two top unionists are stepping down to make way for a new generation of leaders. ACTU Secretary Sally McManus will leave at the end of August, while President Michelle O'Neill will leave later in the year. Under their leadership, the union has secured easier enterprise bargaining laws and greater gig economy protection. The ACTU will appoint interim leaders until an official election. Australians who didn't receive today's AusAlert test are being advised it could be due to incompatible hardware, outdated software or cell tower issues. The broadcast was successfully delivered by 94% of cell towers across the country. Emergency Management Minister Christy McBain says there's no need to report not getting the alert, but feedback is welcome.
10: So we'll continue to work with our telco partners as well as device manufacturers on a range of the feedback that will come in from this test. NEMA is also taking feedback from constituents, so you can jump on the AusAlert website and provide feedback directly to us from there.
8: Green Senator Maureen Faruqi has welcomed a court ruling reinforcing she was racially vilified by One Nation leader Pauline Hanson. An appeal has been dismissed. Against a finding, Senator Hanson breached the Discrimination Act on social media by telling Senator Faruqi to go back to Pakistan. Maureen Faruqi says she'll continue standing up to bullies.
11: Hate speech is not free speech, and the federal court has reaffirmed that today. Unfortunately, hate speech is being normalised in this country right now, and I, for one, will not be a bystander.
8: A man's been charged over a fatal crash at Geraldton in Western Australia. Police say the 18-year-old was driving a car that hit an SUV. The 75-year-old man driving the SUV died at the scene. And a Sydney man caught operating illegal taxi rides and touting for airport passengers has been fined over $32,000. Omar Alouri has been convicted of breaching laws governing the taxi and rideshare industry. In finance, one Australian dollar buying around 70 US cents.
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8: It's confirmed the future of State of Origin, with WA to host South Australia in 2027. South Australia will host Victoria in 2028 before Victoria and WA meet again in Perth. In the NRL, West Tigers have held crisis talks with Adam Dewey and his agent after he pulled out of the team last week. He is expected to be back at training tomorrow. EPL club Tottenham Hotspur has arrived ahead of the Sydney Super Cup involving Chelsea, Sydney FC and the Wanderers. That's news and sport.
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16: Hi, I'm Colin Boyce, Federal Member for Flynn. According to the Institute of Public Affairs, our region will be hit the hardest in Australia if it continues down the path of net zero by 2050. Over 16,000 jobs, or 24% of the workforce, in the electorate of Flynn will be put at risk due to these emissions targets, which are destroying Australia's prosperity while lowering our standard of living. Enough is enough. I'm Colin Boyce, and it's time to put Australia first and ditch net zero. Authorised by Colin Boyce, LNP Gladstone.
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2: A mostly sunny day across Capricornia tomorrow. 26 the top for Rocky after an overnight low of 11. Similar on Wednesday and 27. Yeppoon 22 tomorrow. Gladstone 24. Billawheeler getting to 26.
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0: everyone. Welcome along. It is just after 10 o'clock here on this Monday night. Got a lot coming up. Got Craig Bennett with his look at the world of entertainment. Always love Craig on a Monday. In an hour from now, we'll have tomorrow's headlines for you. We'll see what the latest is on the big dinner that's been a subject of a fair bit of conversation in the last 24 hours. This is the fundraising dinner, and Anthony Albanese might let you have a listen. That conversation yesterday has caused a lot of discussion as well. We might just revisit some of that as well. And also, there's a very, very interesting move being made in the UK on the voting system. And some of you might hear it and think that it's bizarre. You might be opposed to it, but I'll spell that out for you as well and perhaps get your thoughts as well. 131-873 is the number. I've got a lot of feedback also just on the reselling of high-end clothes. Now, this app where you've now got eBay's bought this thing Depop and they're selling very high-end clothes, but not necessarily high-end clothes now. They're saying that the Australian resale market for clothing is worth close to $35 billion. And there are a number of different apps. There's one called High End. There's one called Savers. And then there's this one Depop that I mentioned a little bit earlier, and they're saying vintage sports stuff, T-shirts and sneakers, Levi's jeans. If you've got a Pokemon collection, now's the time to sell. So, well, considering the Continuous Call Team just had its 40th birthday, so if we found a vintage Continuous Call Team shirt, maybe worn by Daryl Braman, could we put a couple of those up? Because Hannah, my executive producer, is a little bit sceptical about whether something like that is going to sell on something like Depop on these. So if we put a couple of those shirts up on the app and maybe leave it up there for 3 or 4 days and see if we get any takers. We'll find out. 131-873 is a bit more feedback on that, which we'll go through for you as well. And look, just before I do the brain game, got a good prize as always on a Monday night, I should mention our sponsor, Mr. Vitamins. 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Always read the label and follow the directions for use. And just on the census, the duck actually called through because the duck is heading off. He told us last Thursday night he's going to be heading off into inland Australia up toward the Northern Territory. He was telling me that he's not sure where he'll be on August 11. Now, on the website, you can request a paper form. So you can do it online, but and you can send an email, but on the website you can request a paper form. It comes with a reply paid envelope. If you're not sure where you're going to be on August 11 or you want to do it in advance and you're not going to be there, that is the way to do it. Most of it will be done via MyGov, the website there, but if you prefer to do it, you're not sure where you'll be on August 11, this would fit in with the duck. He can request a paper form. He can fill it out. He can put it in the reply paid envelope, and happy days. He'll go off into the middle of the country and disappear on August the 11th. 131-873 is the number now at 12 minutes past 10.
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0: Yes, Monday night's Craft Cartel look after our brain game. 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And the top 10 tinnies pack is a sample of all the great tinnies from the great craft breweries around the country. Comes in a presentation box with tasting notes, and you get the John Stanley Mr. Magoo mug as well. And so my question tonight is, Switzerland, the Swiss flag differs from just about every other flag in the world certainly differs from our flag. The only other flag that has a particular characteristic that the Swiss flag has that makes it different to virtually all the other flags, actually the Vatican flag. So the Swiss flag has a particular characteristic. It shares it with the Vatican flag, but all the other flags in the world are different. So it's quite different to the other flags of the world. What is it about the Swiss flag that makes it different to virtually all the other flags of the world, except for the Vatican flag? It's pretty fundamental. You tell me what it is. First person to call through with the answer I'm looking for, which is the correct answer, you'll win the prizes at 13 past 10 now.
2: Oh!

0: Yes, let's go. Margaret, what's the answer I'm looking for here?
1: Yes, it's a square flag.
0: Square flag, that's right. I've never noticed that before, but yes, it's a square flag. Of course, with the red cross there, that is the Swiss flag, and the Vatican flag also also square. But all the others, of course, like ours, are they're various shapes and sizes. I think there's actually one that's... I think there's a triangular. Could there be a triangular flag? There are a couple of weird shapes, but that's the only one that's actually square. So you're our winner. You've got yourself the Craft Cartel Prize, craftcartel.com.au. 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Another one of those to give away on Monday. And I was just looking here because I did say it's a red flag with a white cross. That is the Swiss flag. And I think I might have said a white flag with a red cross. I'm thinking about the old red V, which infects everything. But it is a red flag with a white cross. Thank you so much. Yes, and as Nepal apparently has a triangular flag, technically a double pennant. Thank you very much for that. 131873 is our number now at 16 minutes past 10.
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0: 19 past 10 here on this Monday night. One of our listeners here says, I'm sure, like many, I think the census is a waste of time and money. Doesn't seem that long ago we had the last one. Well, they do it every few years, the census, and based on the information that comes in the census, we might try and do this again. They get information about, for instance, how many families are living in an area, what the demographic changes of an area are, so that they can rely on that information so that they know, for instance, if a certain number of babies have been born, what they may need to do in terms of schooling. And other, and as I hear myself saying it, I'm thinking, you know what? You wonder whether they actually do any of this. And there's also the argument that how can you, for instance, if you do the census, and then you have a big surge of people coming into the country, and we're not sure where those people are going to live and how they're going to be accommodated and what the impact it's going to have on infrastructure. It's the conversations we have regularly here with Abel Rizvi, who's the expert on immigration. But it does show you what the breakdown is. I think, for instance, I'm pretty sure, and again, depending whether you're a person of faith or not, I'm pretty sure the last census had the number of people without religion well into the 40s. Now, I suspect, based on the trends, the next census will probably have more than half of Australians without a religion. Those religious numbers come through as well. So you do see those changes. I think there is some purpose to it, but it does cost a lot of money. Also, a couple of people still asking about this interview that Anthony Albanese did on the ABC yesterday. We did talk about it in our news hour, and a couple of aspects of it do raise the question of how something can be discussed for 2 or 3 days, and then you go on an interview and you haven't been worded up by your staff. Listen, you're going to have an answer on this. You can't just deflect and say nothing. So there's going to be a story behind this as to who advised him to take this approach, or whether for some reason they thought the question wasn't going to be asked. Are they living in such a bubble that they weren't aware this was being talked about? This is the exchange that's at the centre of it all. Have a listen again.
10: I want to ask you, PM, about the reports in the Nine newspapers over recent days about a private fundraising dinner. Firstly, did you attend a dinner at the home of Felix Lee in Point Piper?
11: Oh, look, I attend lots of functions.
10: What about this one?
11: I attend lots of functions in lots of places, including last night right here.
10: What about this dinner in Point Piper?
11: I attend lots of functions in lots of places.
10: Why do you want to answer that?
11: Well, I do. You've just said that that occurred. You know, that's fine. I attend lots of dinners in lots of places, and I don't talk about private dinners. I've held a number this week here in Adelaide as well.
10: Lots of fundraising. This one, the concern is that his father is accused by the tax office of deceiving authorities about funneling huge sums of money from China to Australia. Is that a concern for you?
11: Well, I'm not aware of those issues.
10: Shouldn't you have been aware?
11: He wasn't there. He wasn't there. I attended a dinner last night with 750 people.
10: I'm not asking about that.
11: But they're the facts, David. I attend a lot of meetings, functions with lots of people, and talking about people's relatives, even removed from that.
10: Well, it's where the money's coming from, PM. Is this going to be looked into, whether there's a red flag here?
11: Well, we declare all of our donations in accordance with the rules. We're transparent about it. I do attend a lot of events, and, you know, that is part of the process that occurs engaging with people.
0: Yeah, so, and look, one of the reasons I wanted to have a listen to that and let you share it, one of our listeners was saying, people aren't stupid. They listen and they pass this. So if you're saying, well, I wasn't aware of those issues, which have been reported day after day in the Financial Review about the father of the person that hosted the event, and then you say, well, he wasn't there. So if you weren't aware of the issues, would you, and there's a lot of people at the event, you must be aware enough to know that he wasn't there to give that answer, but you're not aware of the issues which have been published in the Financial Review day after day after day. So I think the approach now would be, well, let's hope everyone gets sick of talking about it and they'll move on to something else. And the way of the world is, unfortunately, there may be some truth to that. And just on the question of where you can sell vintage clothes, old clothes, high-end clothes, doing it via an app, I did get this note from one of our listeners, and we might actually follow this up, because this is one of our listeners saying that this is Karina Simmons. Earlier this year, I started a business selling vintage handbags, live selling on eBay Live and whatnot. I've sold over 1,100 handbags since February. Can advocate for the vintage pre-loved market, the ability for people to purchase pre-loved vintage items without them going into landfill. I source and import all items from Japan and host live shows between two and three times a week on the live selling platforms. I'd be happy to have a chat. We might do that. Further insights. So apparently it's Vintage Vault Australia. Vintage Vault Australia, it'd be easy to find. We'll have a look at that. Vintage Vault Australia from Karina Simmons, who's got into this. The old days, I think they still have them, but the old days of the garage sale seems to have gone by the board. I know they still have them, but as opposed to putting stuff online, the idea of organising a garage sale, setting things up at 8 o'clock on a Saturday, putting little tickets on everything, setting yourself up there and waiting for people to walk past, I could not think of a worse way to spend a Saturday. So it's understandable that this has largely now taken over. 25 and a half past 10. And I did also allude earlier, and we've had some feedback on this, just on the question, and a lot of you, whenever we talk about elections and the way we vote, talk about preferential voting, because we have compulsory preferential at the federal level. And also in Queensland, in New South Wales, it's optional preferential, where you can give your preferences, but you're not required to number every square. In Queensland, you are, and nationally, you are. But then there's the question of compulsory voting. And I noticed the new Prime Minister of the UK, Andy Burnham, he's been talking about change, because in the UK, they've actually now going to have 16 and 17-year-olds able to vote. But in the UK, it's voluntary voting. And there's a report today in the Times of London saying that the Prime Minister is looking at making voting compulsory in Britain, with those to fail to show up having given fines of something like £10. Now, what I find interesting about this, and it goes to an old hobby horse of mine that I've been talking about for some 30 years, this paper that they've released, there's a group that's been pushing for compulsory voting in the UK for a long time. And they've been using Australia as an example of where you can actually get 90% plus of the electorate voting through compulsory voting. And they say Australia's an example where compulsory voting works. Turnout in Australia's only fallen below 90% once since the reform, which goes back a long, long way. Britain's never had a general election where they've got a 90% plus turnout. And one of the people leading all of this says Australia's a good example of compulsory voting, even though he's not in favour of the policy, but says, well, this is how it would work. Except the proposal they're putting up in the UK is that you would be required to go and to the polling place and required to take a ballot paper, and you'd be required to vote. But the proposal involves something I've pushed for decades, and everyone just, it's almost like you're shouting into the wind, that you should have a box at the bottom of your ballot paper, none of the above. That's what they're talking about in the UK. That if you were to have compulsory voting, you'd be required to go along, have your name marked off, get a ballot paper, and you look at the potential candidates and imagine what had happened here. And there's a box, none of the above. I don't like any of these. None of these are good enough. Do better. That's what they say is the way to do it, and that's not what we do here. Because you can screw up your ballot paper, not fill it out, put a line through it, and you're lumped in with the informals. But would they ever have the guts to do it? To give you the option of saying, well, I don't like any of these choices. And I think a lot of the people saying they're going to vote for One Nation, they're in that collection of people who say, well, I don't like any of this. It's the none of the above vote. And if we could enfranchise the none of the above vote, they're talking about doing it in the UK, it could be a fascinating result. And in some seats, it would probably win the vote comfortably, I would think, because of the mediocre offerings that are put up by the major parties. 29 past 10 now.
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6: 28 to 11, just on voting, Russ says he walks into the ballot, into the room, gets his name crossed out, walks out in his electorate. So he doesn't vote, but he gets his name crossed off. But my suggestion is you should be able to say, well, I don't like any of them. And one of our listeners saying, well, if the none of the above vote goes above a certain point, say it's 25%, whatever it might be, you then have maybe a second election. You say, well, let's try again. Let's give them a chance to produce something better than what they've served up, and it would be a rebuke to those who are running. I think it makes sense. And I've got this one here also. Next election, I might wear a dinner suit because I want my vote to be a formal vote. Thank you very much for that. Nice to see. Humour is alive and well here on this Monday night. Got the band ready to go. As always on a Monday, they do such a good job. Let's go.

0: Yes, here he is, the great man, Craig Bennett. Oh, I use great man advisedly because we know he's a great man. The turns of phrase we look forward to on a Monday. How are you, mate?
1: John, I'm exceedingly well, thanking you very much.
0: Now, of course, our listeners on the Gold Coast and Queensland and 34BC are aware of this, but it's colder the further south you go, but I know where you are, the Gold Coast, in Queensland, it's cold at the moment.
1: It is cold, John.
0: And we could
1: do with
0: the end of this. I had a look at the forecast. Not going to change for a while, but I'm over it.
1: I am too, and I think my hot water bottle's over it as well.
0: You
1: has to sleep with me.
0: There's nothing more comforting than a hot water bottle, actually.
1: I love it.
0: Very, very
1: it's great.
0: Good.
1: Yeah.
0: I'm glad about that. Now
1: I sleep on about 20 of them.
0: Yeah, they're fantastic. Let's kick off now with Bill Oddie. He was part of the Goodies, and he's gone.
1: He has. He left us tonight, John, and he was enormously loved, as you say, one of the stars, one of the trio of comedy greats that made up the Goodies. He turned 85, in fact, gosh, just at the weekend, so like a day ago. It was, for those who don't remember, the Goodies was this surreal sketch comedy series, slapstick music. It was enormously popular here in Australia, absolutely massive. It ran from 1970 for 10 years, obviously, then to 1980. And along with Bill, there was the late, great Tim Brooke Taylor, and Graham Garden, who is still very much with us. And Bill, in fact, John, sang the very catchy The Goodies theme song. And so, look, to bring the memories flooding back, I know you have there, by the joys and wonders of radio magic, a little of Bill singing that Goodies theme song.

0: Yeah, so, the, so
1: boy,
0: there it
1: boy,
0: is.
1: I remember that so vividly.
0: It,
1: yes.
0: it was quite it's a thing, yeah.
1: It was a huge thing, and I think the ratings here were absolutely phenomenal. I don't think I know. They were absolutely phenomenal. It's interesting, John, because Bill started his career in the 60s at the Cambridge University. It was known as the Footlights Review, where so many British comedy greats kind of kicked off their careers. You're thinking the likes of John Cleese and Eric Idle and David Frost and Peter Cook and Clive James and so many others. Bill became one of the writers on a TV series that was very hot at the time on the BBC. That Was the Week That Was, which in fact his close friend and Footlights Review alum, David Frost, he hosted that show, and then came The Goodies. And Bill was also an avid bird watcher and presented dozens of BBC wildlife TV programs and specials that aired all over the world. They were prominent here on the ABC. Though in 2020, he revealed he had been dealing with long-time mental health struggles. It was bipolar disorder, he explained. That led to crippling depression and how he was prescribed lithium to ease what he said were very chronic mood swings. But he wound up almost dying from lithium toxicity, i.e. too much lithium. And in fact, it saw him, his situation with those mood swings being axed from one of his TV shows for what he said was very strange behaviour. Look, he was married twice and he's leaving behind three daughters. And he said in his most recent interview that he'd been very unwell for quite some time. So we don't know exactly what at this point in time. The news is really only just coming through exactly what took him. But he said he'd been very ill for a long time. And at 85, I tell you what, he brought a lot of laughs to millions of people all over the world.
0: He certainly did. Let's now move to Fred Astaire, who, of course, those movies with Ginger Rogers are iconic. And I'm just having a quick look because I think you can buy them. You can buy them on Apple TV and Amazon Prime. I don't think you can stream them anywhere, but they are magnificent. Top Hat, The Gay Divorcee, all of the Flying Down to Rio.
1: Flying Down to Rio, and, that's it, yeah.
0: Was he nominated or win an Academy Award? I think he was in not the Poseidon Adventure.
1: The Towering Inferno.
0: The Towering Inferno, that's right.
1: Yeah, nominated. You think of his enormous career, and I mean, you're talking about Fred and Ginger. They did 10 movies together, all of them classics, and only one Oscar nomination for his acting work, though I think he did receive an honorary Oscar for what was a stellar career, if I'm remembering correctly. He's been gone since 1987. I think it was pneumonia that carted him away. But quite some time back, I told you that his life, this is Fred Astaire's, was coming to the big screen, and that Tom Holland, who is the British actor who became a Hollywood star as Spider-Man in those more recent Marvel epics. And in fact, if you've seen the movie that's currently making huge money at the box office, The Odyssey, Tom Holland is in that along with Matt Damon and a whole bunch of others. So look, Tom, when last we spoke, was gearing up to don on the dancing shoes to play a very dapper Fred, who enjoyed this enormous career, 76 years of it, starting out singing and dancing with his sister Adele on the vaudeville circuit to Broadway and then on to Hollywood and so forth. Well, Fred's gone, as I mentioned. His will stipulated that he never wanted his life to be turned into a movie. And in fact, late last year, Fred's second wife, widow Robin Astaire, who, interesting, had a fascinating life. She was a champion jockey at one point in time. And when they married, which was 1980, she was 35, he was 81. Look, late last year, she fired off this lawsuit to Sony Pictures as the Fred Astaire movie was really shaping up and lots of hype around it, hence we were talking about it. She threatened legal action if the movie is to be made, most definitely, if they claim it was to be an authorised movie. Robin said she is simply honouring Fred's wishes, from beyond the grave he'd be spinning in it to know that a movie was coming, because he just never wanted to be celebrated in that way. I mean, she even sued Fred's daughter, Ava, over Ava using her father's name for something, yet curiously, Robin allowed Fred's likeness to be used in a TV commercial to flog vacuum cleaners. So, interesting, you know, how we cherry pick things. She might have had a message from the grave to say that Fred was happy to be selling vacuum cleaners. Anyway, look, there is an update. Sony Pictures is basing the movie on a book they own the rights to. And so here we have tonight the news. The movie is full steam ahead. Tom Holland says he's now undergoing intensive dance training. He doesn't want to use dance body doubles. He wants it to be rigidage, wants to shoot all of Fred's dance moves in one shot, just as Fred Astaire always stipulated they be done. So lawsuits or not, doesn't matter what's in his will, the Fred movie is on the way. In fact, there's also a competing Fred Astaire movie, which is called Fred and Ginger. That's in the works at Amazon with Jamie Bell as Fred and Margaret Qualley as Ginger Rogers. Jamie Bell, of course, started off his career in that wonderful movie where he was the sort of dancer. And I've just lost the name of it. It's in my mind somewhere, but it was just a brilliant movie all those years ago.
0: Yeah, is it
1: became
0: true?
1: Became a musical on stages all around the world.
0: Someone said can't sing, can't act, can dance a little? Was that the line?
1: Oh, ridiculous. Yeah, that was for Fred Astaire. That's right. Yeah, some studio toad made that stupid remark, wrote it down on a card when assessing Fred Astaire. I think they also claimed his ears were too big, stuck out like the doors on a VW Beetle.
0: Actually, think he sings. I mean, you look at Night and Day, for instance, when he sings Night and Day, and then the accompanying dance in that movie is one of the most astonishing pieces of film ever. All right, let's move now. Brian Cadd's one of my favourites. Of course, what an amazing career! The songs that he wrote, the songs that he sang, the bands that he was in. Now he's had a stroke. I know you know him, so some good news.
1: Well, it is, and it's just for you, John. At this point in time, very few know this news. It was April, in fact, last year that he was felled by a stroke. It was bad. He was at home here on the Gold Coast. Mercifully, an ambulance arrived quickly, and so he received prompt treatment, many months in hospital, many more months making what was a very slow recovery. He's now in care, but also returns home regularly for date days with his partner, Rosie, and I was with them for lunch on Sunday. She cooks up a mean vindaloo, I must say. He's doing great, all things considered, continues to improve. Well, in the past few months, he's been back in the studio. Now, years ago, he wrote a song called Believe, recorded a demo. Well, the demo's been dusted off, and I guess it is as an homage to his stellar career. Think of those wonderful songs, Ginger Man, Little Ray of Sunshine, so many of them, and worked all over the world. I mean, lived in Woodstock, in Nashville, wrote some incredible songs for some amazing superstars. Anyway, look, as an homage to this career of his, a bunch of his closest showbiz friends who can sing, that precludes me, Russell Morris, Glenn Shorrock, John Williamson, plus some of the best muses, they all hop back into the studio up here, and their voices have been added in along with Brian's, and a magnificent song has been created, which will be available in an array of, or on an array, I guess, of streaming services come late August. Now, the cover art is really something. It's Brian's been painting as part of his stroke recovery therapy, and it's turned out that he is an amazing artist. So the cover for this, Believe, Brian Cadd and Friends, is going to be one of those paintings. And I must say, the song, which I've heard, is absolutely brilliant. I'll see if I can share some of it with you next week. But that is really great news for those, A, wondering how he's doing, B, those who've adored his music for so long and wondered in view of what he's been through, will we ever hear him again? So, indeed, coming August, you will, with the help of a whole bunch of really great friends.
0: Yeah, and so many great songs, and A Little Ray of Sunshine, which he did with, I mean, he wrote it, and he did it with Glenn Shorrock, then he released a single version, a solo version, but what a magnificent song that was. Just a magnificent piece of music.
1: I don't think I've heard a bad song that he's done. I mean, I've heard so many of them over the years. He performs, has performed around the clubs and what have you, and Everybody is captivated by that wonderful voice and the fabulous, almost understated showmanship that Caddy presents on stage. Anyway, so as I say, for those who love his music, it ain't done. The fat lady good. Is still to sing.
0: Very good news. All right, let's take a break. Come back in a moment. We've got more coming up, including who fell asleep during a high-profile wedding. How did that happen?
1: Yeah, we'll
0: find out. We'll find out coming up very, very shortly at 14 to 11.
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4: Now, at 11 minutes to 11, I've got this one. Yeah, Jamie Bell was in Billy Elliot. Thank you.
5: Yes.
4: Quite a few people have sent me that note. Chick was one of them. And Peter at Edmondson Park is saying, many a kid's ABC TV staple, Monkey, The Goodies and Doctor Who.
5: That's
4: and
5: it.
4: And the nerdy kids will continue with the 7 p.m. ABC news. So there you go. That's what people
5: And who
4: do.
5: Remembers, I wonder, if you were kind of glued to the ABC back in those days of watching those shows. There was another one called Cat Weasel. Do you remember
4: that,
5: John?
4: Right. I think so.
5: Yes. I'm sure people listening now will.
4: Cat Weasel.
5: I can remember Cat Weasel. Right. I couldn't remember Billy Elliot just for that second.
4: Since we're diving down the time
5: reminiscing.
4: Tunnel,
5: yeah, yes.
4: let's just play this theme because this was really quite a groundbreaking legal show that kind of set the tone for a lot of shows that were to come. Here's the theme. That was the theme from L.A. Law.
5: L.A. Law.
4: And, Jimmy Smits.
5: Harry Hamlin.
4: And Susan Day
5: was in there, wasn't
4: Susan
5: she?
4: Susan Day had been one of the Partridge family, of course.
5: She had indeed. Yes, that's right.
4: And so that was L.A. Law. And, Corbin Burnson played Arnie Becker, who was kind of like a sleazy, he was kind of like playboy type, wasn't he, really?
5: Yeah, hotshot divorce lawyer, but he did have that kind of greasy side to him.
4: Yep.
5: And he was the only star that was in all 171 episodes that stretched across 8 seasons. We're talking the 80s and the 90s. And he went on to appear, had this amazing career, John, appeared in everything from Seinfeld to Star Trek. In fact, I just kind of had a check of some of the things he did. His first movie was 1967. He was an extra in the Elvis Clambake movie, where he played one of the kids, I think about 12 at the time, and he had a small role in the Jessica Lange King Kong movie, which was a redo of the 30s one. That was in the mid-70s, and then his career exploded. And if you kept a tote of it all, he's appeared in hundreds of movies and TV guest roles and so forth. Keeps on keeping on because he's just signed on for the final series. One of my favourite TV shows of the moment, The Lincoln Lawyer.
4: Oh.
5: But look, here's the news. He's writing a book, but this is not a memoir as such. It's a book on his collection of over 10,000 snow globes. Yes?
4: What?
5: Corbin Burnson has one of the world's largest collection of snow globes. Now, they're those funny little domes with settings inside and this glittery snow. You shake it all up,
4: this
5: water or something, shake it all up and all the snow goes fluttering down. And people love these things. Well, he reckons his obsession with collecting those snow globes began in the 80s when he was touring around promoting L.A. Law. And his first was Welcome to St. Louis, a snow globe that he bought, and it exploded from there. Well, now comes his book on his vast snow globe collection. You see, the amazeballs things you learn when you stay glued to John Stanley at night, because that might be a trivia question at a pub, trivia night. And you will now know that he has probably the world's largest collection of snow globes. You might win a meat tray or something.
4: Because what would you write about the snow globes? I suppose it's the story of how you...
5: Fascinated.
4: How you got the snow globe and...
5: That'd take up a couple of sentences.
4: I've got a memory of someone I knew that used to collect snow globes. I can't remember who it was.
5: I don't know. You're coughing there. It's not you, is it?
4: No, it's not me. I might have actually been a reporter when we were travelling around the world reporting, following the Prime Minister.

0: around. I've just got a hunch someone was collecting snow globes, and I Corbin Burnson, he was in Billions. He's done a few things in TV, but yeah, you lots. Just mentioned briefly The Lincoln Lawyer. If people haven't seen The Lincoln Lawyer, it is such a good show.
1: It is excellent,
0: such a
1: isn't
0: good
1: it?
0: Show. So you'll not be sorry if you sit down and get into The Lincoln Lawyer. It's very, very good. Very good.
1: I absolutely concur.
0: Now, Taylor Swift's wedding. Yes. Tom Hanks was one of the celebrity guests.
2: Yes.
0: And the suggestion is he may have fallen asleep.
2: Now, whether, of course, he ever actually has met Taylor Swift, one doesn't know, because it does seem to be emerging, John, that there are a lot of people there that didn't really know Taylor, but they were A-listers, and that kind of makes it all the more fabulous. Yes, look, I'm not sure what we're meant to do with this unusual bit of info, but Tom, as in the Oscar-winning Hollywood fab, I should say two-time Oscar winner because that's what he is. Well, apparently Tom nodded off, as in to sleep, at Taylor and Travis Kelce's wedding earlier this month. Now, the story is Tom and his wife Rita Wilson sitting in the front. Look, their vows, Taylor and Travis's vows, were each read from custom-made gold books, and they each went on for around 20 minutes. And an eyewitness swears uphill, down, dale and round every which way that Tom slipped off to sleep about 5 minutes in, and that his wife Rita Wilson apparently decided she would not nudge him awake. So there is that. As I say, don't know what we're meant to do with that extraordinary bit of info. But there you go. I can remember, it's funny when you talk about these celebrity weddings and how there can be guests sometimes invited that neither the bride nor the groom knows. I remember when I was in LA and I interviewed Fran Drescher. Of course, we know her as Fran Fine from The Nanny. Well, she told me an astonishing story because we're talking about her trips to Australia and what have you. And she said, she got this bizarre invitation and it came with a paycheck and she accepted. But that was for the Jeffrey Edelston wedding to Bryn Gordon, Bryn Edelston. So when they tied the knot in this very splashy ceremony in Melbourne, it was at the casino or something, I think. And Fran, I'd never heard of these people before, but what the heck, love Australia. Happy to go out there. And apparently the check that didn't bounce was quite prodigious. So didn't know them at all.
0: So that was an extraordinary story, wasn't it? The Jeffrey Edelston wedding in Melbourne, because he hired a lot of people to come, paid celebrities to turn up, and they did. And I know Ross Stevenson, who hosts the biggest breakfast show in the country on 3AW in Melbourne.
2: Yeah.
0: And Ross, I remember, I might have interviewed him about Ross. Ross got an invite, and of course they were going to go because it was this almost like like a circus. But he went, I said, do you know him? No, I've interviewed him once. I don't think I've ever seen him face to face. So I interviewed him on the phone, but they were there as guests at the wedding. It was
2: I think Jason Alexander was flown in for it too.
0: Incredible.
2: But definitely Fran, and she just said, honey, it was just ridiculous because I didn't even know the bride and the groom or who they were, but you know, whatever.
0: Yep.
2: And as I say, whatever. You know, it's why she's living in a Malibu mansion, and those who weren't invited that didn't know the bride and the groom aren't, I guess.
0: That's right. Word freak show comes to mind, but I wouldn't be saying that. Cat Weasel's toad was called Touchwood, I'm told here.
2: Oh, that's right.
0: Anyway, and Neil says, of course, a lot of people have said this, Fred Astaire and Ginger Rogers, the amazing dancing. Ginger did it backwards and in high heels.
2: And that's right, that made her even more remarkable.
0: Quite remarkable. Hey, well,
2: having said that, the feathers on and he wound up with them all up his nose.
0: Exactly.
2: So, you know, worked each way.
0: Good on you, mate. We'll do this again next week. Thank you so much.
2: Thanks, John.
0: Mr. Craig Bennett, 3.5 to 11.

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8: Good evening, I'm Jamel Wells. The first test of the country's new emergency alert system has had mixed results, with some people not getting the notification. The 10-second siren is to notify Australians about emergencies and disasters. Experts say factors that influence if a device gets the alert include outdated software and issues with cell towers. Federal opposition leader Angus Taylor says the Prime Minister must answer questions about a fundraising dinner in Sydney's East. Anthony Albanese has been sidestepping questions about the event at the Point Piper home of controversial businessman Felix Lee. Mr. Lee's father, Philip, has been accused of deceiving the tax office about transferring money into Australian bank accounts. Mr. Taylor says Anthony Albanese must tell the truth.
9: Did he go to this dinner? Who was at it? And indeed, was there someone at this dinner where there is an allegation that that person has not paid the tax that they should have paid? These are questions he needs to answer. He hasn't answered them. He never does.
8: Victoria's Premier Jacinta Allen says she'll stare down demands to resign and force a six-week leadership campaign. A delegation of Labor colleagues have told her she has lost the majority support of caucus. Deputy Ben Carroll says he'll put his hand up to become the next state Labor leader. The first all-female ACTU leadership team will leave the peak body by the end of the year. Secretary Sally McManus and President Michelle O'Neill will step down to bring renewal to the organisation. An official election will be held later this year to determine the new leadership team. Tests are being carried out after 7 new suspected cases of the H5 bird flu strain in South Australia. Australia has 20 confirmed cases across South Australia, Western Australia, New South Wales and Queensland. All are in migratory and seabirds. Infectious disease expert Dr. Paul Griffin says the risk to humans remains low.
10: This is something that's devastating for birds, and certainly if it gets into commercial poultry will cause big problems, but the risk to human health is extremely low. Of course, we do want to take steps to make sure that remains the case.
8: A New South Wales man's been fined $31,000 for trying to smuggle lizards out of Western Australia. Nicholas Thomas Havitt posted the animals. Heard the 28-year-old exposed them to cruel and inhumane treatment. 4 died and 51 had to be put down. And firefighters are tackling major wildfires in France and Spain. More than 3,000 people, 300,000 people, have been evacuated. In finance, one Australian dollar buying around 70 US cents.
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8: All three of Australia's women's 100-metre sprinters have advanced to the Commonwealth Games semi-finals. Ebony Lane and Georgia Harris just scraped through after recording the 15th and 16th fastest times. Australia's fastest woman, Tori Lewis, smashed her heat, flying through in 11.15 seconds.
11: She gets out okay, alongside of her Afghan as well. And getting out fast there was Doday, and now Lewis starts to pick up. Doday going with her, but Lewis, Tori's going to be impressive. It's 11.15, boy.
8: That audio thanks to Channel 7. St Kilda forward Max King will miss the rest of the AFL season with a hamstring injury. In the NRL, Adam Dewey is expected back at West Tigers training tomorrow. That's news and sport.
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7: A mostly sunny day across Capricornia tomorrow, 26 the top for Rocky after an overnight low of 11, similar on Wednesday and 27. Yeppoon 22 tomorrow, Gladstone 24, Billawheeler getting to 26.
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Good evening, everyone. Welcome along. It is now 8 minutes past 11 on this Monday night. 131873 is our number. We've got a bit coming up in this hour. We'll have our weekly look at the world of real estate. I'll bring you tomorrow's headlines tonight as well. I'm told, because we were speaking with Craig Bennett in the previous half hour about the collector of snow globes and Richard Marles, apparently, I'm told. Richard Marles, who is, of course, one of the cabinet ministers, he collects snow globes. And I did mention also the Duck Creek. And Duck, he's already on his way, heading up toward the middle of Australia and up towards the Northern Territory as well. He'll be away for the next few weeks, but he'll be with us on a Thursday night. 131873 is the number here on this Monday night. At 9 minutes past 11 now.

0: Our front pages tomorrow. Let's kick off with the Brisbane Courier Mail. Their headline on their front page says, Jim loses the war. Inflation fight might be lost as the Treasurer warns Aussies to brace for more pain. Inflation has not yet peaked and can get as high as 7% by the end of the year. In a worst-case scenario that could materialise as the global oil market is pushed to the brink. In a briefing by his own department, Jim Chalmers has been told the re-intensified Iran war poses a greater threat than the first phase, sparking warnings there could be months of pain and skyrocketing prices ahead. The escalation poses a substantial threat to global inflation. So I think it's a pretty little statement of the obvious given the situation in the Middle East and in Iran. That's the front page of the Courier Mail. Also have this one in relation to the Sunshine Coast says, the head of the Sunshine Coast public health system has warned they have to closely manage patient demand as their latest budget unusually includes no extra funds for growth. Sunshine Coast Hospital and Health Service Chief Executive Peter Gillies used an all-staff town hall to warn the budget situation facing the organisation was, quote, grim. So, again, a situation with the pressure on our health system, that's being reflected there in the Sunshine Coast. That's on the front page of the Courier Mail. Also, I might allude to this a bit later on, Brisbane's auction clearance rate has taken a big fall. You'd have heard this being talked about today on 4BC, plummeting twice as quickly as the rest of Australia, showing a significant change in the Brisbane market. Now, the Telegraph in Sydney, they have their front page story, of course, the beginning of this evidence at the Independent Commission Against Corruption, which was heard earlier today. And these phone taps, which were shown, the headline says, he's my boy, how fugitive developer Jean Nassif claimed he controlled the Premier and the state. He referred to the Premier, Dominic Perrottet, the then Premier, as his boy, while boasting he had his hand on the state government in expletive-ridden phone taps played on an explosive first day of hearings at the ICAC. Mr. Perrottet, not accused of any wrongdoing. It's a long and messy saga. It is, of course, across the front page of the Sydney Morning Herald as well. It does involve a number of people involved in the Liberal Party. Some of those are actually overseas and may not give evidence. It's a very messy situation. I'll just play you just a tiny bit of this, these phone taps of this fellow, which were played at the ICAC earlier today. Just give you a sense of how this plays out. Just have a quick listen.
1: Yeah, Johnny.
2: Sure, am I?
1: Sorry, cuz. I told you, I'm not going to do it. I'm not going to do it.
2: Don't anymore. There is no value to it. David Elliott and Ray had destroyed me from 8 years ago till now. I could not get one f***ing day approved in Bankstown, in Parramatta or the Hills for 8-9 years. I've got 20,000 units on hold for 8-9 years because of these two dickheads, because they control the councils. Imagine that, how much all the charges are.
0: Yeah, this is all to do with the questions about building standards. You had the building commissioner, David Chandler. You got David Elliott. He makes references to Ray Hadley, of course, who was he was on this story like a bloodhound, this fellow. And so if you were listening, many of you would know this thing chapter and verse. It's all now before the Independent Commission Against Corruption. And he was saying that the former Premier was his boy, boasting he had his hand on the state government. This is all evidence that has now been teased out and put on the public record, and those hearings will continue tomorrow. How the fugitive developer claimed he controlled the Premier and the state. Of course, Dominic Perrottet, not accused of any wrongdoing, but it's a very grubby saga that will continue. They've got the Jim Chalmers story about the rise in inflation from what's been happening in the totally mishandled war with Iran. They've also got this one saying, as the rest of the world burns more coal than ever, Australia's on the brink of turning its back on one of its biggest export industries. Demand is surging as countries across Asia continue building and operating coal-fired power stations, while coal-powered generation in Australia continues to decline. About 85% of New South Wales coal is shipped overseas, as its consumption defies forecasts that the fuel would plateau. So that's the front page of the Telegraph. Sydney Morning Herald, of course, has extensive coverage coverage led by Kate McClymont of the saga that has unfolded at the Corruption Commission. They've also got this story saying it's no longer safe to share images and videos of students online. As the e-safety regulator moves to combat a spike in AI-generated deepfakes targeting children and teachers. It says images taken from official school social media feeds are increasingly being scraped, that is, attached and the information taken, through generative AI to produce sexualized, mocking or damaging depictions of victims. Prompted the commissioner to release a new advisory urging schools to reconsider their posting habits and establish action plans to respond when images are weaponized. So it's no longer safe to post on your website images of what your kids have been up to at school. Extraordinary stuff. This is the world in which we're living. Let's go to the Melbourne Age newspaper, because I'll mention it because there's a big story, of course, in Victoria where the Premier Jacinda Allen. There'll be a meeting today. Her deputy is now saying that he's going to challenge her. The question is she going to actually continue to run and try and defend her position? And that could mean the whole thing will be dragged out week after week after week. There is pressure on her to step down ahead of this expected challenge, and the rules mean the challenge could tease out over a number of weeks. So this is all going to happen in the hours ahead leading up to tomorrow morning. There could be a change of Premier in Victoria. But the Melbourne Age newspaper, Nick McKenzie, has this story saying Allen was told of big build corruption in a 2023 report. It says a secret briefing to the Premier reveals her most secret advisers sought to warn her in writing in June of 2023 that the big build she was overseeing as a minister was being overtaken by a lawless CFMEU. This could cause major cost blowouts, and that bikies and criminals had reportedly infiltrated taxpayer-funded projects. Now, this report has emerged. No surprise it's emerged today, as all this pressure's on her to resign. It was marked strictly confidential and cabinet in confidence. It was addressed to her. She fights for her political life, and it shows Labor's top infrastructure officials knew far more about the big build corruption and the consequences of her failure to act on it than has ever been publicly revealed. So, as I say, this has obviously been engineered. They get this on the front page of the paper, damning information, trying to keep the pressure on her to resign ahead of the meeting tomorrow, where this Deputy Premier, Ben Carroll, will be pitching to take over. Now, against that backdrop, the news poll, it emerged this afternoon in the Australian newspaper. Strange timing, but it came out this afternoon, a news poll on Victorian politics. It showed Jess Wilson, who's the opposition leader, is the preferred Premier by 51 to 32, that the primary vote now, and this is the news poll, is 31% for the Coalition, 28% for Labor, One Nation on 19. So according to this news poll, there's been a fall in support for One Nation in Victoria, still 19%, but well below the 20s where they were. And based on this two-party preferred, the Coalition would win 52 to 48, two-party preferred. It's still not much of a margin. They do need to win 16 seats, the Coalition. So the headline in the Australian says, Faceless Ben Coup. It says Victorian Premier Jacinda Allen has dared Labor MPs to blast her out and risk a bruising six-week leadership contest after refusing to step aside. As Labor MPs brace for a damaging showdown at 10 o'clock tomorrow, senior party officials are urging her to accept the result and make way for Mr. Carroll if she lost. They warned a protracted leadership battle 4 months before the state election would deepen the government's crisis. So under the rules, she can run, and then over a number of weeks it'd have to be polls of party members and others. So we'll see how this goes. She is, she's a dead woman walking. There's a reference here saying a man with the right stuff. So they're doing profiles already of the Deputy Premier, Ben Carroll. Even amongst those close to him, there are always doubts about whether he had what it took to go all the way. But they now believe he might have the right stuff because he's gone to Jacinda Allen and said, you've got to go. So we'll see what comes of all of that. This is interesting. Because Jeff Chambers, now this is the news poll, and again, I'll put it into context as a poll, and there's polls everywhere, but this is the Victorian News poll on the front page of tomorrow's Australian, and Jeff Chambers has this comment. One Nation could walk away from the Victorian election on November 28th without winning a rump of lower house seats or potentially any lower house seats. The Conservative Party, historically more at home in Queensland, New South Wales, WA and South Australia, has likely benefited from pollsters conflating strong federal voter sentiment with Victorian polling samples. So he's saying that in Victoria, their support One Nation is lower than anywhere else. And if this 19% figure is right, then the coalition is in a very good position to claim government, and One Nation mightn't win many seats at all. So again, we'll see what comes of all of that. And The Australian and the Financial Review have both got this story on their front page because we've seen petrol prices have gone up. The Iran war is a debacle. No one's got any confidence that Donald Trump's got much of an idea of what's going on there. He's got Benjamin Netanyahu in Washington, the bloke who told him it'd be over in 3 days, so who knows what they're cooking up. Meanwhile, we've got the world oil markets in turmoil, and we've got oil prices going up. So this is an announcement that'll be made tomorrow by the Prime Minister. It's on the front page of The Australian. It's also on the front page of The Financial Review. It says Anthony Albanese will launch plans for a new oil refinery in Western Australia tomorrow in recognition of the fragility of liquids fuel supplies as exposed by the war against Iran. After flagging the move in April, there'll be $4 million dedicated to a feasibility study into constructing the facility when he visits Karratha in WA tomorrow. If feasible, the refinery will be built at a yet-to-be-decided location in WA by industrial manufacturer Perdaman. They're already building a urea plant in Karratha. It'll help ease anxiety over fertiliser supply, also exposed by the war in the Persian Gulf. We haven't had an oil refinery built since the 1960s. A series of them, of course, were closed in the second decade of this century. And now, of course, our vulnerability has been exposed. So we're now going to have this announcement tomorrow, a feasibility study to build this oil refinery. The reason the refineries that were closed in succession between 2010 and 2020 was that it was cheaper to import the oil and bring it in from Singapore than to keep our refineries running. Now, it may well be that this will be underwritten by the government. We'll get the announcement tomorrow and they'll be doing a feasibility study, but it does make sense that we should have another refinery operating. And there is a suggestion, we've talked about it here in our news hour, that some of the oil in the Northwest Shelf is the kind of oil that could be refined into diesel. So that, of course, is critical for transport right through the inland parts of Australia. They've also got on the Financial Review, the head of the ACT will step down this year after almost a decade representing the union movement. That's Sally McManus and Michelle O'Neill, the heads of the ACTU. They're both stepping down. And the Productivity Commission, for what it's worth, they come up with a lot of reports, the Productivity Commission, policy ideas. They say the federal government's economic think tank, that's the Productivity Commission, says three-storey homes should be allowed almost anywhere. And planning rules should be dismantled in the biggest shake-up of housing in decades. They say it takes the average family 11 years to save for the 20% deposit typically needed for a house, up from 8 years in 2005. They say planning approval should be simplified and development restrictions should be lifted in the hope of encouraging the construction of more homes. And I'm guessing that is something that'll be very, very popular right across the country. Yes, lift those restrictions, lift the red tape, and lift all of the planning approvals for every suburb in the country, but actually not mine. I'd rather actually keep it the way it is. But everyone else can have more housing. I think that's pretty well a summary of the approach in this country up till now. And that's some of what people are going to be talking about tomorrow at 23 past 11 now.
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0: 26 past 11 now on this Monday night. Isabel Mullen is Channel 7's correspondent in Europe, covering a new Prime Minister. Isabel, good evening.
11: Hi, how are you, John?
0: Good, good. And the new Prime Minister, Andy Burnham, he is, he's got his first international visit from a leader. It's Volodymyr Zelensky, and he's full square behind Ukraine.
11: Yeah, he is. I think the Ukrainian president, you know, has expressed that he was pretty worried about this. He was so close, as we know, with Sir Keir Starmer, the outgoing British Prime Minister. And we saw right throughout Starmer's tenure as PM just how tight, I guess, they were, not only politically aligned, but also personally. You know, when Donald Trump had a go at Volodymyr Zelensky, it was Keir Starmer on the phone expressing his support for him. So, you know, with a new PM in number 10, Andy Burnham, that may have been something that he worried about. But he's come out in one of his first, you know, meetings with an international leader and basically said that support that you've had from our last guy, from Sir Keir Starmer, will continue as it was. That support started when Russia invaded Ukraine 4 years ago, and it's going on. They're both out today here in the UK. They're visiting a naval base after he touched down in London at Zelensky. So, yeah, meeting with military personnel, 200 of them. They do have some pretty unique technology here in the UK. It's called the Stone Cloak technology. And the UK is giving that to Ukraine. And basically they fit these devices, jammers, is what they call them, which is about the size of a computer. They fit them onto a drone. This is a small computer. Mm. And it basically blocks anyone from detecting that drone. So that technology is going to be built into the UK's long-range weapons, and they're also giving the I guess, the rights to that intellectual property to Ukraine so they can develop their own.
0: Yeah. Incredible, isn't it? We look at this and they're now heading toward another winter. The war's been going for 4 years, but that's good news that they're providing that assistance to them with Putin continuing to smash Ukraine. But a lot of signs that Putin, that surely they've got to get to a point where so many Russians have died, and what's the point of it all?
11: Yeah, I think so. I mean, it's how long is a piece of string, isn't it? Every time you think it's nearing an end, the fighting continues from both sides, and I think it's just one of those really delicate situations. The UK's had 7 PMs in 10 years, but that support for Ukraine, particularly over the last four, has been
0: very important.
11: Has been constant. So, yeah, £25 billion, I think it was, in its funding for Ukraine's war fighting effort.
0: A lot of money.
11: We'll see that continue.
0: All right. Look, Isabel, we'll see more reports on that and that visit, of course, tomorrow on Sunrise and on Channel 7's news, and I appreciate that from you. Thank you.
11: Thanks, John.
0: Isabel Mullen there from Channel 7's European Bureau. Just on this refinery that is going to be announced tomorrow by Anthony Albanese, well, they're going to look at building one in WA. I'll get our expert on this, John Blackburn. He's the expert that we've had talk to us on this. We'll try and get him tomorrow night, actually, on the program, talking, because I wonder about the refining of the oil in the Northwest Shelf that he was saying could be refined into diesel, because a lot of you are talking about having the refinery closer to the East Coast, where everyone is, and then you've got to drag a lot of the output over the Great Dividing Range. So a lot of you are asking why you'd be doing it in WA as opposed to doing it in Queensland. We'll try and look at that tomorrow. I'm sure there'll be a fair bit of discussion about that after that announcement is made in Karratha tomorrow by the Prime Minister. In the meantime, we've just gone past 11:30. It's mean we're about 35, 36 minutes away from the beginning of Phil O'Neill's program. How are you, mate?
12: Good, buddy. It's funny you were talking about the situation in Ukraine. They're now looking at how they're going to deal militarily with mid-2027 by getting more munitions and Scud launches and things like that. So the Ukrainians have no intention of just giving up.
0: Well, they're not going to give up, isn't
12: it? No, 2027, mid-27, that's where they're looking at.
0: Can you just, I mean, could someone just pop over and just take care of Putin? It'd be, you know...
12: Really? Well, he's not leaving the house, as far as I'm led to believe. John, I've got something for you. Do you realise, I love this, whenever I see these, I think I've got to tell John that. Do you realise that there are only three numbers between 1 and 5, but there are four numbers between 5 and 10?
0: Okay. Yeah. Okay, that's true, actually, I think.
12: Yeah. I know that's hurting you, actually, watching you count these out.
0: Yeah. Okay.
12: And crazy, right?
0: Very interesting, yeah.
12: Yeah. I see these little things and I think, can't wait to tell John about that.
0: Yeah, but if you were going to do it properly, it'd be there's three numbers between 1 and 5 and three numbers between 6 and 10.
12: Yeah.
0: That's the trick there, isn't
12: That's
0: it?
12: That's the trick, see?
0: Okay. Right. All right. Now, just with the, because people were asking me earlier, and I did mention this earlier, that with the alert that was...
12: Oh, we're talking about this
0: did your
12: tonight.
0: Phone go off?
12: No, it didn't. And also, I wanted to, because I stood outside a cafeteria and I thought, okay, let's watch this click over and then let's see what happens. And nothing happened on my phone. And then I thought, well, what am I exempt or am I part of the chosen few that go to the bunker? So I'm going to talk about that. But also, I found something at the train station on the weekend, which I'd never seen before. And it was a thing that comes up on the posters. If in the event of an attack, what you do matters. So they've got this billboard where it tells you what you should do in the event of an attack. And I'll show you this on my phone. So it's the way it's worded. It's quite... quite confronting. Have a look at that.
0: Yeah, let me have a look. Yeah, in the event of attack, what you do matters. Escape.
12: Where's this come from, John?
0: Hide.
12: We've got to talk about this. Why are they putting out these alerts on our phone? Now we have these warnings at the train station.
0: Escape, hide, and tell.
12: Yeah.
0: Okay.
12: What do you think of that?
0: Very interesting.
12: That's what I thought.
0: I'm going to have a close look at that. Can I ask you whether you, because it was there were people today suggesting that this emergency alert was the government taking over our phones. So they're putting their phones in Faraday pouches and the like because they're very worried about this thing infecting their phones and taking over their brains and the like. And I thought, well, that's
12: right
0: ideal.
12: Up my. You immediately thought of me, you know.
0: Yeah.
12: Exactly. Well, I don't know, but we're going to talk about this tonight after midnight because.
0: But, are you worried it might be. It could be. I know it's not conspiracy theory Thursday.
12: No.
0: But.
12: Well, my question is, why are we getting all of these alerts? Why have we got these things at the train station, you know, all of a sudden, you know, duck and cover? Mm. Well, you know, and the other thing I'm going to talk about, a couple of things to talk about, John, after midnight tonight as well, 131-873 after midnight. I'm also going to talk about Google are going to release 16 million sterile mosquitoes into the atmosphere.
0: That is interesting.
12: Right?
0: That is interesting.
12: And I said to the guy that's, you know, one of the scientists behind it, I said, well, in that case, what if it goes wrong? You know, 16.
0: You know what that sounds like?
12: A movie.
0: Sounds like the start of a disaster movie.
12: Exactly. And I said to him, who's going to play you in the film?
0: Day of the Triffids, whatever it is. Oh, something fantastic. Like that. Well, you know, how it begins.
12: If Chris Hemsworth's not up for it, you know, there's going to be somebody out there. Right.
0: See, every time you mentioned earlier about, you know, the idea that you haven't been chosen for the emergency alert, every disaster movie, end of, you know, extinction event disaster movie is predicated on people who are chosen that then go to the
12: bunker.
0: The big bunker somewhere.
12: That's it.
0: And they're told right at the last minute, and there's been a year of planning of all this. So how would you feel? Would you think you'd have any chance of being chosen? Or?
12: Well, it's obvious I have been by the fact that the text didn't go off. I would say I'm the designated survivor, John. I'm the Keith Sutherland of this situation.
0: Yep. All right. Very good.
12: All right, mate.
0: After all right. Midnight, look forward to all of that coming up after midnight tonight. But right now, it is 25 minutes to 12.
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0: 21 to 12, we speak real estate every Monday. And Josie Quinn, who's been away for a few weeks, back with us now, the editor of the Domain magazine. Josie, good evening.
2: Hey, John, how are you?
0: Not bad, not bad. You're back at work, so trying to deal with this housing market. So what are we looking at this week? Each week the numbers tell us something. It's obviously very uncertain and very flat from what I can understand.
2: Yeah, let's talk auction figures. Last week, Sydney led the charge with 564 properties going under the hammer, while Brisbane had 139 and Canberra sat at 44. Now, when we look at the preliminary clearance rates, Sydney and Canberra both edged back above the 50% line. Sydney hit 53% and Canberra reached 51%. That's a welcome little bounce from the previous week's mid-40s, though both cities are still trailing last year's bumper figures, which were both over 70%. The real jaw-dropper last week, though, was Brisbane. It posted a clearance rate of just 15%, which is a massive drop from 56% this time last year. But those people in Brisbane don't panic just yet. The low number is entirely down to 61 homes which were passed in and another 19 were withdrawn altogether. So while buyers might be, I guess, treading a little bit more cautiously right now, there's definitely plenty of strategic manoeuvring happening behind the scenes.
0: Yeah, and I think a lot of people making predictions, prognostication. We don't know. We're going to wait till winter's out of the way, see what the spring selling season brings, and then how people adjust to these changed conditions. There's a lot of factors in there. So can we just move? We always look at the most expensive and most affordable properties at auctions. So what have you got this week? Let's start off with the most expensive.
2: We always like to start off from the top. In Sydney at 5 Cormiston Avenue, Concord, it sold for $3.55 million. That one there's a two-bedroom, two-bathroom house. It's an original 1920s bungalow style on a 600-square-metre block, and there's plenty of duplex potential here subject to council approval as well. Next in Brisbane, 30 McDonald Street, Norman Park, sold for $2.31 million. It's a five-bedroom, three-bathroom house, and in Canberra, 67 Summerlin Circuit in Canberra, sold for $1.2 million, a five-bedroom, three-bathroom house. Now, on the other end of the market, most affordable in Sydney, we have 28 of 24 Campbell Street in Parramatta, which sold for $500,000, a two-bedroom, two-bathroom unit there. Brisbane, 2 of 16 Chaucer Street in Moorooka, sold for $595,000, two bedrooms, one bathroom. And lastly, in Canberra, at 19 Hadley Circuit, Isabella Plains, sold for $900,000, a three-bedroom, two-bathroom house.
0: All right, and you mentioned earlier duplex potential, I think, is going to be a factor that's going to become very much to the fore in the months ahead. There's also, we always look at something that's a little bit different, perhaps a bit eccentric. So this is a bubble house. It's in Queensland. I don't know what the story is here, but apparently it's famous, so you better tell us why it's the bubble house.
2: If you love eccentric architecture, like you said, this one's got a bit of sci-fi. It's super interesting. I've got the listing for you. It's in an area called Caralee. It's the famous bubble house. It's actually back on the market. We're talking 11 interconnected concrete domes that spans over 1,000 square metres of living. It was actually built over a 30-year period by architect Graham Birchall, who literally emailed NASA to model the window shutters after the Mars rover cameras. Because, I mean, why not if you've got that creative freedom? But inside, it has a round kitchen, a wine cellar, a media room. It's even got a golf tee. But the full disclaimer here, now there's always a catch. Back in 2020, it did fail to sell. And over the last 6 years, it's slipped from, I guess, a futuristic fantasy to a complete derelict concrete shell. And right now, when you're looking through the listing pictures, you can see ripped up carpets. There's weeds sprouting from the walls, from the domes. It is under a new agent now for this campaign. It heads to auction on August 15 at 2 p.m. And while it does need an absolute mountain of TLC from a very brave renovator, can I add, it is hands down, in my opinion, one of the most unique properties on the market right now in Australia.
0: Yeah, just having a look at the images here, it is very run down. So I guess the question is, do you spend money and do it up, so restore it to its former Mount Glorix looks pretty spectacular, or do you just bulldoze it? I suppose you can bulldoze it, can't you?
2: Yeah. I mean, I would love to see a quirky renovator come through and really bring it back to life. I mean, that exterior, I've never seen anything like it. It looks like a cluster of bubbles, like somebody's just wrapped up bubble wrap in their house and then that's the build. So I hope somebody does come back and really give it the merit that it deserves for a bit of a second life.
0: Okay, let's hope that's the case, Josie. And so people can find it pretty easy. I just found it, put in Bubble House, Carolee, K-A-R-A-L-E-E. You just do that, put in Bubble House, and you can get quite a few, there's a few stories written about it and the history of it as well. So most interesting. But I'm guessing, given it's a fairly big piece of land, you're going to pay a fair bit for it, aren't you?
2: Well, time will tell. We'll see about that.
0: All right. Good on you, Josie. Thank you. We'll do it again next week.
2: Thanks, John.
0: Josie Wynn, who is the editor of the Domain magazine, and it's now 16 to 12 here on this Monday.
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0: 12 minutes to 12. Look, a lot of you are sending me notes because we have got this story which is now on the Australian and the Financial Review websites, where there is going to be this announcement of the next step in potentially building a new oil refinery in Western Australia. People talking about whether it should be built on the sites, where there is going to be this announcement of the next step in potentially building a new oil refinery in Western Australia. People talking about whether it should be built on the East Coast. A lot of people talking about light crude,

0: atmosphere. We've got these wildfires that are going through Spain and France, and they are frightening. And when we talk about what's happening in the Northern Hemisphere, it is frightening. Many people have relatives and friends in that part of the world. Countries that have just, well, they've celebrated their performances in the World Cup, particularly Spain, and now they've got these devastating wildfires that they are dealing with. We, of course, are also keeping an eye on what's happening with these data centres. And it's worth noting, and you can find this story, New York Times just reported this, that Louisiana is about to host a giant data centre, and they've got an image of this thing. It's 5 square miles, and it's a $50 billion project. It actually cover 6 square miles. This is this data centre. I'm just having a quick look here that all the negotiations for this thing were being done with energy companies and local politicians and various arms of government before the whole thing was unveiled to the public. It's right next to the Mississippi River, which I assume would be a source for water. But what they have done, they've said, to quite open about it, they're saying to avoid roadblocks, Meta and the businesses involved worked in secrecy. So the whole plan thing could be done without people going, oh, I might have a problem with that. And so it's all been unveiled now, and they're saying, let's look at the energy side, because many of you raised this question in terms of energy side. They are saying that the first organisation they went to was the local energy provider, and the energy provider did negotiate a deal. Ent Energy is the name of this deal, and they said this was the place where they could set this up over 6 square miles. And the energy company promised Meta that if they built this data centre, they'd build dedicated natural gas turbines to power it. And the gas turbines for this data centre for Meta will provide enough power to run the city of New Orleans 7 times over. So the power required to run New Orleans, you multiply that by 7, that's the power that will be needed to run this data centre. And they're going to build gas turbines to power the data centre. And that is a snapshot of what's happening. And, of course, we've got these huge data centres being built here, one particularly we've talked about plenty of times here at Eastern Creek. 131873 is the number at 9 minutes to 12. And, look, tomorrow night I do want to quickly touch on some stories that have emerged over the last day or so, long COVID, because a lot of people are still getting COVID, but it continues. It lingers, and it lingers probably more than we realise. So some work was done on that emerged today. So we'll have that in our special health segment we do on a Tuesday night as well. 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
8: 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You can find that as well on our website. We did tonight talk about the great Brian Cadd. He's got so much great music, so I thought I'd finish tonight with this one.

0: you for listening. We've got Phil O'Neill coming in next. Have a great Tuesday.
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2: Hello, I'm Nelson Scott. Victoria's Premier Jacinta Allen is fighting a leadership challenge from her deputy. Kiara Parker reports.
3: Ben Carroll is putting his hand up to be the next Labor leader, saying it's clear Jacinta Allen has lost the majority of caucus. He's posted on social media that a group of his colleagues asked him to nominate for the leadership position and is making his move now because he believes the stakes are too high at the upcoming election, which is now just 4 months away. Mr. Carroll will reportedly implement a royal commission into big build corruption as a first major marker to differentiate himself from Jacinta Allen. Despite poor polling, Jacinta Allen is refusing to step down, sparking a party process which could take weeks, potentially derailing Labor's election campaign.
2: Australians who didn't receive yesterday's AusAlert test are being advised it could be due to incompatible hardware, outdated software, or cell tower issues. The broadcast was successfully delivered by 94% of cell towers across the country. Emergency Management Minister Christy McBain says there's no need to report not getting the alert, but feedback is welcome.
4: So we'll continue to work with our telco partners as well as device manufacturers on a range of the feedback that will come in from this test. NEMA is also taking feedback from constituents, so you can jump on the AusAlert website and provide feedback directly to us from there.
2: The first all-female ACTU leadership team will leave the peak body by the end of the year. Secretary Sally McManus and President Michelle O'Neill will step down to bring renewal to the organisation. An official election will be held later this year to determine the new leadership team. The Prime Minister says workers are in a stronger position as a result of their advocacy. Green Senator Maureen Faruqi has welcomed a court ruling reinforcing that she was racially vilified by One Nation leader Pauline Hanson. An appeal has been dismissed against a finding Senator Hanson breached the Discrimination Act on social media by telling Senator Faruqi to go back to Pakistan. Maureen Faruqi says she'll continue standing up to bullies.
5: Hate speech is not free speech, and the federal court has reaffirmed that today. Unfortunately, hate speech is being normalised in this country right now, and I, for one, will not be a bystander.
2: Firefighters are tackling major wildfires in France and Spain. More than 300,000 people have been evacuated across both countries. Many are sleeping in sports halls or exhibition centres. A Sydney man caught operating illegal taxi rides and touting for airport passengers has been fined over $32,000. Omar Alfouri has been convicted of breaching laws governing the taxi and rideshare industry. He's been fined for 10 offences plus court costs.
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2: Australia's James Hardy has claimed bronze in the men's floor gymnastics at the Glasgow Commonwealth Games. Hardy finished with a score of 13.433, nabbing Australia's first medal in the event since 2010. The Aussie's result extra special, with his mother unable to make the games due to breast cancer surgery.
6: James Hardy has got his first individual honours at the Games. Hardy family will be delighted at what he's done.
2: That audio thanks to Channel 7. The AFL has locked in State of Origin for the next 3 years, but Victoria has been benched for 2027. Western Australia hosts South Australia in Perth next February, with Victoria returning the following 2 years. In the NRL, the Titans are celebrating back-to-back wins for the first time in 2027.
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15: A mostly sunny day across Capricornia today as we head for a top of 26 for Rocky after a minimum of 11. Similar for Wednesday and 27. Yeppoon 22 today, Gladstone 24, Billawilla 26.
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1: Hello, how are you? July 28th. So we're getting towards that time of the year now where all of a sudden it's the reality of whereabouts we are in the year. And we suddenly go, okay, now we've managed to meander through the first few months of the year. And then we took it easy around the middle part. Now we've got to start getting serious and thinking about where we're going to go for our Christmas holidays. Let's have a look at the moon. There's a lot going on. I hope you had a good weekend too, by the way, going back a couple of days now. The sun, in terms of the moon, is still in Leo. Leo, say, is hanging around. Today, the symbol are two pipes. I'm not making that up. Two pipes. What, exhaust pipes? Drain pipes? Trumpet calls to start matters of great importance are the words you have to live by today, and your intestines are active, and watch out for the fiery serpent. Let's talk about a few things. One, have we already got the villain of the week already? And we've only just started. What happened with this Oz alert? So we've got some audio here of the Emergency Management Minister, Christy McBain. And she said that 94% of the target cell towers successfully broadcast the message. Well, I didn't get it. Neither did Francis. I stood outside a cafeteria when it was coming on to see how people would react. And I turned off the ringer, but the phone was on, thinking, well, that way I'll be able to hear how it rings throughout the city. Nothing. I mean, people did in the cafeteria and looked at their phone, but I got nothing. And I thought, well, what have I done wrong? I'm checking the flight mode. I mean, I've got a phone that's, I don't know what this is, a 7 or something, I think. It's not that new, but it's not that old. But here's the update on what Christy McBain had to say, and then we'll unpack this.
2: So we'll continue to work with our telco partners around a whole range of data and make sure that is communicated to the public. Obviously, this has been a very successful test. We have reached more towers than we anticipated in this test. We already know from the 9 successful trials we held in jurisdictions in each state and territory, as well as running a remote test, a critical test, that all of those tests were already successful. So the fact
1: Maybe we'll try and break down the interpretation of the world as a word successful later on this morning. But I said to my wife, I said to Sam, well, that was a bit of a waste of time, and she defended it. She said, no, it was a test. So they were just testing it to see if it worked. And I thought, in a way, that's logical, and I can go with that. Maybe we're being too harsh to make the phone alert the villain of the week already. But I don't know. I just thought that if this is a test to see if it worked, well, it didn't work for me, unless, as I said to John Stanley earlier, I'm one of the chosen few, and the people who didn't get the alert then probably are going to go to the bunker. But then Francis, Aussie Frank, didn't get an alert. And I mean, he's as inconsequential as you can get. You don't want him in the bunker with you because he's useless, unless he will come as food. But apart from that, but I got a few texts, and this came from Wayne. I'm sure many think the census is a waste of time. You know, I hope it doesn't go on like the last one. We do have a lot of things at the moment, like the census and this test and something else I want to tell you about in a moment too. Siv says, I got the alert. I shall explain that at some point. That's good, Siv, because I've got something I want to talk to you about as well. And a couple of other people here. Dick says, lucky there was no emergency here in Maroubra. Oz alert never hit my phone at 2. I was waiting with bated breath. What the hell happened? Was a fizzer? Was it just me? No, it wasn't. Dick. Stephen Brisbane said, I didn't get the alert either. And Anna says, not a conspiracy, Phil, but can you start creepy as Mondays? Well, it is a little bit of a kind of creepy thing, isn't it? Well, I'll tell you what's creepy, right? And this ties into where we're at the moment. Now, you know, I'm naturally paranoid, you know that. And also, you know, I also like to try and keep ahead of things that may be an issue. So then I can go, oh, okay, well, I knew that was going to happen. But I didn't know anything about this. We knew about the alert albeit a little bit late, I was at the train station, and you know they have the advertising banners at the train station, and I was sitting there with Sam, and this one came up. In the event of an attack, what you do matters. And this is from the nationalsecurity.gov.au, and they give you three options. In the event of an attack, what do you do matters. Escape. Move quickly and quietly away from danger. And there's a little man running away. And then the other one is hide. Stay out of sight and silence your phones, just in case the alarm goes off on your phone. And number three, tell. Call the police by dialing 000 when it's safe. So I thought, well, hang on a second. Where's this come from? 1 minute we've got the alert on our phone. And I'm not causing panic here. I'm simply asking a question. In the event of an attack, what do you do matters? So I went on the website, Australia's National Security, and it has, lo and behold, what to do in the event of an attack. And several other things to go with that as well. And I was just thinking to myself, well, where is this leading? And I thought maybe I'll ask you if you have any idea about this too. Are we just all of a sudden becoming aware that we should be aware? Or what? I don't know. Certainly don't trust the alert, not on my phone anyway. I'll be one of the first to go. So let's talk about this. The other thing is the Prime Minister, Anthony Albanese, is facing mounting pressure to explain his attendance at a secret dinner hosted by the son of a Chinese billionaire as the Labor MPs refuse to discuss the event. Here's what the Prime Minister had to say when questioned about the dinner on the ABC.
3: I want to ask you, PM, about the reports in the Nine newspapers over recent days about a private fundraising dinner. Firstly, did you attend a dinner at the home of Felix Lee in Point Piper?
4: Oh, look, I attend lots of functions.
3: What about this one?
4: I attend lots of functions in lots of places, including last night right here.
3: What about this dinner in Point Piper?
4: I attend lots of functions in lots of places.
3: Why don't you want to answer that?
4: Well, I do. You've just said that that occurred. Yeah, that's fine.
1: What I don't understand, and I'm naturally paranoid, we've already covered that. So whenever I go into any situation, I think, oh, wonder what the repercussions of this is. Not that I go into any situation where there's a repercussion, but, you know, I do think at the back of my mind. For example, if Francis says, let's interview this person. And then I think to myself, okay, but what will happen if? Because I'm that kind of person. I think, well, you know, let's go five steps ahead. So I wonder why the Prime Minister's advisers keep letting him sort of stumble into these situations. The podcast, the Joy Division t-shirt, the shirt that he wore, the wrong ceremonial shirt. Why doesn't somebody go, and surely he's got like 49 advisers. Why doesn't somebody go, well, Prime Minister, you're going to have this dinner with the son of a Chinese billionaire. Let's a quick Google and see if we can find out anything. Oh, there might be an issue here. Okay, the fundraising dinner with Felix Lee, the son of an alleged tax evader. That might be something you might want to be aware of. Maybe don't go to that dinner, then you won't be asked questions. Do you think that's, I mean, wouldn't you think that there would be someone whose job is just strictly to go and research everywhere where the Prime Minister's going? Or you're going to go on this podcast. One of the things that she's going to ask you is, who do you want to shag? And one of the answers might be Kylie Minogue. We're going to suggest, just for the sake of optics, you don't do that. Do you know what I mean? Surely there's somebody out there whose job it is to go, don't do that, Prime Minister, because that's not going to look good. A massive new seat-by-seat projection has revealed One Nation could form government with a coalition, with support if an election were held today. Based on the polling of 9,343 voters between May and July, One Nation on 30% of the primary vote. It seems that, in my opinion, that Pauline Hanson is starting to get the Donald Trump Teflon thing, where Donald Trump even said at the very beginning of his 2016 campaign, you know, I could go on Fifth Avenue and shoot someone and no one would care. And he's managed to get himself in a situation where you can pretty much say anything as Donald Trump and people go, oh, it's Donald Trump. I wonder if that's what the agenda is with Pauline. Throw as much stuff out there as controversial so that eventually people just become imbued to it, you know, or even immune to it. Like, oh, that's just Pauline. I mean, that's just my thought. I don't really think about that. 131-873 is the phone number. 0460-873-873. It'd be great to talk on the phone as opposed to on the text if you can, because we were here until 5:30. The other thing, of course, is your update on where we were at with the Iran war. Day number 150. The US military suspended the bombing campaign after 13 consecutive nights of escalation, and Tehran has reciprocated by halting retaliatory actions. However, in terms of the Strait of Hormuz, Iranian state media reported that 6 ships were turned back or involved in an accident trying to navigate an unauthorized route through the southern Strait of Hormuz. Here's the update on that.
5: What the president is doing right now, as we've seen all along, is giving some talks, some space.
6: Sources say that Vice President J.D. Vance and Chairman of the Joint Chiefs of Staff, General Dan Kane, raised concerns about an escalation. Trump has been threatening massive attacks on Iran, potentially targeting critical infrastructure like roads, bridges, that key oil hub of Karg Island, and those actions could constitute war crimes. But he has yet to follow through. Kane specifically shared concerns about depleting the U.S. munitions stockpile.
5: We inherited a difficult situation with many of our munitions having been given over in Ukraine, a lot of them expended in the Houthis, but we are rebuilding with cheaper, faster, more technologically capable.
6: But officials raised...
1: Okay, but cheaper. That's interesting, isn't it? Later on this morning, incidentally, they did some research to find out how vulnerable Australia would be to attacks on shipping in the Indian Ocean. So that's a little bit later on. That's a long way down the track, to be honest, if you're going to stay online. But if you're going to hang around for that later, we'll talk to the Centre of Global Security to find out what their research showed them. All right, so here's where we're at, 19 minutes past 12. Any of that you'd like to talk about or more? Anything else on your mind? By all means, give me a ring. 131-873. It'd be great to have a chat.
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0: 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The 4RO Wonder Wheel. 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
1: 22 past 12. Let's start with the text, then I'll get to the phones. Hello, Marie. Hey, Phil, didn't you know Albo doesn't have to answer questions? I've heard him say that over and over. Oh, wait, I forgot, according to him, because he's privileged. I did see that they've got an influencer now wanting to run up against Albo in the seat of Grandler. A media influencer, Hannah Ferguson, announces an independent candidate. And she took to Instagram to announce the political move, saying it's time for a change. And her post has amassed hundreds of comments and thousands of likes in the hours after it was uploaded. Maybe we'll get her on. She'd be easy to find. She's on the internet. Hey, Aussie Frank, can you get media influencer Hannah Ferguson possibly this week? And then we'll have a chat with her and see, you know, what her policies are and what she stands for. And see, you know, I mean, being beaten by an influencer, it's all right if you're on maths. Hello, Wayne, how are you? I can't believe, Phil, how woke we've become. Pauline losing her appeal case to the Greens. We've become soft as a nation. Hello, Jez. Love a good conspiracy theory. Wasn't the alert, Phil, a synchronization of ASIO gaining access to your device? So you've escaped the device capture. Incidentally, as a vaccinator during COVID, I told people we didn't need to keep you seated post-injection to watch for the side effects. Is that right? He says it takes 5 minutes to sync up the 5G we injected into you to track you. Well, we actually disproved that particular conspiracy theory one. But I liked it, don't get me wrong. But I have got an update on further theories about the origin of COVID a little bit later on this morning, Jez, if you fancy that. That's definitely on the way. Philip says Albo's an upmarket couch surfer living off unquestioned freebies. What else have I got here? And then I'll get to the phone. Maureen says they're getting readying us for the invasion by China. Well, we talked about that, and China doesn't need to invade. They can just, you know, they've got all of the cyber abilities to sit there and press a button, you know. And on the subject of that, more AI updates too, a little bit later for you. Hello, Sue. Albo said Hamas would disarm. He's now gone back on his word. Phil, holographic aliens have been working on the spaceship for years. There's your next attack, says Vicky, who incidentally Vicky said she put her phone in the microwave she couldn't get the alert. Well, I wouldn't have done that. I don't know, putting in the microwave, probably not a great idea. Was the fridge unavailable? Hello, Roger. 5 out of 8 in the tipping, was a substandard result. Everyone around you made mistakes, and Michael didn't even capitalise on it. Well, we'll get to that with our footy tipper a bit later on. And I think I've pretty much got to everybody. If I haven't, please bear with me because I'll get more of the texts throughout the morning. Let's get to the phone, though. Hello, Steve. How are you, mate?
22: Oh, good day.
1: Did you get the text?
22: Oh, no. You know, I mean, I thought, I'm a second class citizen or something because of X, Y, and Z. But look, I've got the feeling the socialists are gone mad and they're just trying to take everything over.
1: Who's that? Who would that be?
22: Well, mate, the socialists.
1: Oh, the socialists, right?
22: The government.
1: Yeah.
22: Yeah, the
1: to
22: mad.
1: What, to what end, though? Mad. To what end?
22: Well, I don't know. It's just creeping into our lives bit by bit the way government wants to take us over.
1: Hmm. Bit of George Orwell in there.
22: Well, you know, I think the legal system is completely out of step. I think, you know, they're living in, you know, the 16th century or something. I mean, how could Pauline Hanson be prosecuted for what she said when the woman who she said it about called our monarch a racist, murderer or something.
1: So is the erosion then in society, does it start with the legal system, do you think? Or do you think it starts with technology? Or do you think it starts with the erosion of civil liberties?
22: Starts with multiculturalism.
1: Right.
22: You know, you give them an inch, they'll take a mile. I mean, she doesn't, you know, this Pakistani politician called the Queen of our country, all the men in the Second World War, the First World War, who fought for that monarch, she's mocking them.
1: Yeah. Yeah. Well, maybe it's the multiculturalism where it starts. Let's get to Paul, who's in Melbourne. How are you?
3: Yeah, good, mate, sir.
1: I'm all right. What's going on? Did you get the alert?
3: Yeah, I did.
1: Oh, good. I did. Good.
3: And I was curious about that. I mean, Victoria, one of the few exceptions or defences to breaking the road rules are in the event of an emergency. So say if you had a police car behind you and you're at a red light and it had its cherries and berries on and was honking, you're allowed to pull out into the intersection if safe.
1: Hmm.
3: And let the police car through.
1: Yeah.
3: So I was just wondering, like, what's the legal decision here? Because everyone was saying, don't touch your phone if you're driving and it goes off. But this is a government emergency alert. So should you not be allowed to break that don't touch your phone in response to an emergency situation? Is that not a defence?
1: I would say they would say, pull over to the side of the road, then check it.
3: Well, that may not be practical to do so, but, if there's a real emergency alert and the truck's rolled up ahead of you and you're driving and there's rain coming down and all the chemicals that spilled and there's a chlorine gas.
1: You've thought this through, haven't you?
3: You really would want to know that. I mean, it is an emergency alert.
1: Yeah.
3: So if you can drive through a red light in response to an emergency, then why can't you look at the emergency?
1: I would say, and I hear what you're saying, I would say that still they would say to you, no, that rule stays in place. If you have the alert, then pull over and then check it. I mean, we need to have a text to advise us on what to do, though, don't we? Because we can't do anything for ourselves anymore. We can't think for ourselves.
3: Yeah, but I mean, it's not a text. It's an actual emergency.
1: It's an emergency, it's an
3: alert.
1: Yeah.
3: It's telling you it's an emergency. So is it an emergency or not? Yeah, and so anyway, that's not actually what I called about. The Premier down here in Victoria is going to be challenged by the Deputy Premier, Ben Carroll, who just 6 weeks ago held a press conference declaring his undying loyalty to her and how he has a young daughter and he's doing, proud to see Jacinta Allen, be the first elected Premier in Victoria. Under the Labor rules, which got changed by Kevin Rudd. So what's going to happen here now is both the Premier and the Deputy, if they nominate, they have to step aside. And there's a period of about 4 to 6 weeks where all the Labor Party members get to vote and someone who's not running becomes the acting Premier. And that all seems like a bit of a mess. But there's something more interesting going on here because they're also talking suddenly about removing the group voting ticket. Victoria is the only state and still does it. And a group voting ticket just allows you to go in the upper house and just put a one. And then whoever you put a one against, they do all their preference deals. So you have like these micro parties who are electing people on a couple of hundred votes because they've got a preference whisperer in who's, said, okay, well, you're the Wodonga River Wideners Club and you're the Lower the Tax on Lemons Party and you're the Shooters and Fishers and you're the Animal Rights, and they all pull their preferences. Now, the effect of doing that would be to eliminate all but three parties in the upcoming Victorian election, which will be in the upper house, which will be Labor, Liberal and One Nation. And so this means that they've all got about the same vote. No one party will be able to control the upper house. And I've got a conspiracy theory that Labor is throwing Victoria to the wolves because they know they can't win. And what they're trying to do is stack in as many One Nation people as they can for a minority Liberal government. The idea being that, you know, if Jess Wilson falls short of 45 seats, she's going to have to go to One Nation and say, okay, can you guarantee me supply and confidence on the floor? And they'll say, yes, we'll take Deputy Premier, Education, they'll ask for portfolios, you know, and the deputies. And Jess Wilson will have no choice but to give it to them.
1: Yeah, because it's a survival thing, but that's why they use these preferences, because it's a survival so that they can stay in power.
3: And I think what Labor is gambling on is One Nation will do a One Nation after the election, and some of their members will leave and they'll blow up and they'll go crazy.
1: Well, who knows? Well, that's, you know, but haven't we been saying that, though, about One Nation leading up to this? And are they past that implosion stage now? For their own self-survival, they're going to have to be.
3: Yeah, well, I think Labor has pretty much given up on Victoria, but I think what they're trying to do is they let them have all the One Nation anarchy they can get, because we're 18 months, 2 years out from another federal election, and then they'll want to use the Victorian example to everyone else to say, this is what happens when you vote for One Nation, look at the mess in Victoria. On the other hand, Victoria might get better and they might do a better job. So that's my conspiracy theory, is Labor, you know, with the upper house micro-party abolishment, and what they're doing with this challenge is they're actually throwing Victoria to the wolves, or the Victorian Party to the wolves, and they're concentrating on Albo and the next federal election, you know. And I wonder, just to conclude, if, you know, when Albo was having his Point Piper dinner there, if he continued his rant against Pauline Hanson being friends with Gina Rinehart, the billionaire.
1: The other thing, of course, is in Victoria, everybody's self-sabotaging anyway.
3: How do you mean?
1: Sorry, what was that, Paul?
3: I was just asking you, how do you mean self-sabotage?
1: Well, look at the Libs.
3: Oh, yeah. Yeah, they're a basket case.
1: Yeah, well, that's it.
3: You know, they had Matthew Guy as leader, who got smashed by Dan Andrews.
1: Yeah, so you don't need anybody. You don't need to really take preferences. Just sit back and let the other parties, you know, self-combust, which is what's happening at the moment. Hey, Paul, have a good week, mate. Good to talk to you. Well, ring me later this week, of course. Seb, where did you go? I had something I found for you and you disappeared. Kim got you there on the phone, and also Mark, who may or may not be a first-time caller, and also your call. So make it, please, so we can have a chat. 131 873.
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1: 23 minutes to 1. 131873 is the text number. No, that's the phone number, of course. 0460 873 873 is the text, which brings me to Michael. Phil, I heard Clinton Maynard talking about how you and Michael McLaren are outsourcing your footy tipping. Well, that's not true, but we know that Michael's cheating because he's using a listener for it. That's why you're first and second in the tipping, according to McLaren. He mentioned Chook as well. Outsourcing, he said. Well, we'll try and find that audio. When did that happen, Michael? Yeah, I don't know why Clinton's got this, you know, this bug, this issue with the overnight show. I mean, we provide him with plenty of material for him to steal and use on his own show. You know, without this show, he wouldn't have any ideas that he can use as his own. Somebody sent me a text the other day saying, are you serious about your fallout with Clinton? No, it's all part of the fun. You know that. What else we got here? Dan says, unless it's a carefully orchestrated position, why every time Albo gets in this position, there are people that start to jump to his defence? And he nearly always emerges in a stronger position than before it happened. Just wait. I'm sure they'll be able to get their on their soapboxes about that tonight. And I had another one too that came in to do with, I think it was Sue, who says, Phil, you can blame Labor for Pauline Hanson being found guilty. Labor brought in 18 degrees. Don't know why people are surprised by the socialist Labor governments around Australia. Albo and the Victorian government always going to be like this, being hard left socialists. Here's the one from Sharon. Only a blockhead needs an advisor not to tell the public he'd like to shag another woman or go to dinner two nights before with the son of an alleged tax evader, and we pick up the check, says Sharon, who also incidentally didn't get the signal today. Well, in his defence, I'm going to say this, in Albo's defence, though, he's got a lot on his plate. He's the Prime Minister. So somebody's job has to be to advise him of the repercussions of getting into a situation where he then has to go on the defensive. Why not cut out that whole middleman? And as I said, go, look, don't go on that podcast because she's going to ask you who you want to shag. Don't go to this dinner because of, you know, what's going to happen is the connections with this particular gentleman. Better off, just don't go. And then you don't have to backpedal and go, well, I didn't know that was going to happen, because he's got a lot on his plate. So I also say, in his defence, because he can't be across everything, right? I know you're going to disagree with me, but, you know, think about what you've got on a day-to-day basis. Multiply that by 100. You're the Prime Minister. You've got a lot going on. You've got a lot to think about. So you would get your advisor then to go, well, don't do that, because that's not going to work out well, rather than stumbling into it and then finding yourself on the ABC 730 report being questioned about it, to which then you have to backpedal, would be my opinion. Looking forward to Legend Civ and the Smooth Nicholas telling us about his date with Prue McSween. Well, that's a lot to unpack there, Wayne, but all of those people will be on the show, I'm sure. And Siv, you haven't called me back. Hope you're okay. Maureen Faruqi spoke disrespectfully about the Queen after she died, says Narelle. It was hate speech, but she's apparently allowed to speak hatefully about our much-loved Queen. Of course, Pauline is counted as being wrong every single time. We know the speed. And Phil, you don't need a Faraday cage. You can use a microwave. The microwave is one of four steps to avoid the sound. Check the effect of the particular frequency used, says Vicky. Vicky, you've been doing too much Googling. If you're aware of the Faraday cage, next thing you'll be putting like one of those tinfoil hats on your head, which incidentally, I spoke to someone about the tinfoil. And you don't use, there's a certain type of tinfoil you can use if you're trying to ward off signals. And I'll try and find the name of it. Just trying to remember the name of it from the guy who told me it's the only thing that works. I'll find that out. Because, you know, just putting your standard kitchen tinfoil on your head, that's never going to help you out there. Try and get Hannah on. Time for a change. That's Hannah Ferguson, media influencer, running as an independent candidate against Albo in the seat of Grangler. Can you have a look for her, Aussie Frank? Thumbs up on that one. See if we can get her on the show and we'll find out what we can. And also, Bill Oddie passed away, says Wayne. Yeah, I saw that. I did an interview with him a while ago when I thought he was going to talk about the goodies, and all he wanted to talk about was bird watching because that was very much what he was into. So if I can get him, get that audio, I'll play that for you a little bit later on. In the meantime, while all this is going on, there's a man who just decided to jump on a boat and just float away from all of the dramas of everyday life, and that'd be you, Mark. Where do we find you this morning?
9: I'm still stuck in Sydney.
1: Oh, you're still in Sydney. You've escaped the rat race only to be caught back in the rat trap.
9: Yeah. God was talking to me, and it's like Jonah, yeah.
1: So when are you going to be able to get that boat up? Because you were going to the Whitsundays, I think, last time we chatted.
9: Change of plans. Mr. McCat, the old ginger cat, he passed away last week.
1: Oh, I'm sorry to hear that, mate. How long did you have him for?
9: Oh, about 17 years.
1: Oh, that's a shame. Sorry to hear that. That's, mate, when those pets die, it's tough, isn't it? You know, you try and prepare yourself for it, but you never can.
9: Yeah, but, he was only a foot from your head, so,
1: You're going to get another cat?
9: No, I'm going to get off the boats and go to the land. Yeah, because, you can't travel the land with a cat and dogs, but dogs, I've got me wings, so.
1: You're not going to give up the boat, though, are you?
9: Yeah, you can pick up a boat anytime. This is my ninth boat, and I've got a tenth boat sitting next to me.
1: Hang on a minute. 11. We've all been living vicariously through your Albie mangled travels, and now you're telling me you're going to throw it away and put a suit back on.
9: Oh, no. I'm going to go pave the streets and tell people about Jesus, and he's coming back.
1: I don't have a song by Christopher Cross to do with that, unfortunately, so I'm going to have to go back to the drawing board. But all right, I'm going to have to put Christopher Cross's Sailing back into the cupboard until you decide to get back on the boat then.
9: Yeah, whatever adventure lays ahead, yeah. But well, the reason I'm ringing, I was listening before and talking about this Aussie alert thing.
1: Yeah.
9: And what we got is, people have got no reasoning left, you know. I'm thinking, I'm going through the scenarios and it goes off, I'm driving, can't pull over, I'm on a freeway or in a tunnel or something like that. And then I thought, no, I'll read it because the copper's reading it. And the copper says, it says, get out, there's a chlorine thing. And guess what? He's not pulling you over.
1: So that's the answer that's the answer for Paul then, in your opinion.
9: Yeah. So my opinion is to everyone, if it says, war's coming, hey, pick it up and read it because the coppers aren't going to be pulling you over. Yeah. But people don't think things through, Phil.
1: Mm.
9: You know?
1: Well, half the time it's not working anyway. So, like Sam said, my wife said, okay, it's a test, so you've got to give them leeway because, it didn't work. But, how many more tests do we have until eventually they get it right?
9: Yeah, I'm looking at the other side of the coin. I'm looking at the way people are looking at the test. you know, the conspiracy, this, that.
1: Oh, there's always conspiracy theories behind it. Absolutely. That's the world we live in now.
9: Yeah, but, the world we live in is just... War's coming.
1: But you know the reason for that is because of all the AI, because there's so much stuff now, you know, through scammers, which is the, you know, lower end of it, through to the advanced AI that, you know, you just don't know what's real and what's not. That's why people are getting suspicious.
9: Yeah, because if you've got a theory, well, you should put it through an equation, which then gives you a set of numbers that you've put over something, and you should be able to reproduce it.
1: Crikey, that sounds a bit too much like maths for me. You know, I couldn't even work out daylight saving.
9: No, I was an A-class student, but yeah, right. I never studied for the exam, yeah.
1: So what equation do you put it through then? Okay, let's do the whole, well, only some people got the alert, others didn't. So how are we going to equate that to whether or not it has relevance?
9: Well, funny enough, I just hopped back on the boat from being out shopping.
1: Yeah.
9: And the alarm went off on my phone in front of me, and I've got another phone which I've got Navionics downloaded on, and I only bought it for that, and the SIM card's out of date, but it's still sitting in there. It's not on, and that buzzed, and it was off.
1: Right.
9: So I don't know where it's all gone, but
1: What does that tell you?
9: Well, the UK and the world's going through this process, and, you know, is it driven by AI? You know, it's not my rabbit hole, you know?
1: Do you know what's funny, though? Just as you were explaining the whole breakdown of that matrix, your phone started to cut out. It wasn't cutting out before, so, you know, the cabal, deep state, have got a hold of your signal. Your phone started to cut out. It wasn't cutting out before, so, you know... The cabal, deep state, have got hold of your signal and they

0: 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I'll have a chat with her next.
1: It's the biggest secret in town, but don't keep it to yourself. 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It's the 4RO Perry's IGA Secret Sound. And right now, it sounds like this. Yes, the 4RO Perry's IGA Secret Sound. 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Thanks to Perry's IGA, Wandle, Dean Street and Yeppoo. On the talk of Central Queensland, 990 4RO.
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0: Eight minutes to one. Kim's on the phone. Just quickly before we talk about the Four Corners story, and good morning, are you anywhere near Chardwell?
9: No. And I was going, and that is way, way up north.
0: I thought so. That's where the UFO convention is.
9: I Googled that a week ago and I was so disappointed. Bugger. I cannot believe that's where they're having it.
0: Well, when they do a UFO convention good and proper in Fortitude Valley, then we'll get you there.
9: Oh, I thought it'd be at the convention centre.
0: Yeah, I know. That's what I thought too. I'm sorry about that.
9: Oh, I couldn't believe it. I was so disappointed.
0: Okay. Oh, good news is I went to the...
9: You must have listeners up there, Phil, that... You'd have plenty of listeners.
0: I can't give away your conference pass to and then ask somebody else to do that. No, that would be cheating on you. By the way, good news is I went to the post office and I got one of those next day delivery envelopes. So now all I have to do is put the book that I promised you into the envelope send it, which will be later on this week. Four Corners, you wanted to mention they did a thing tonight on rampant food fraud and misleading origin claims.
9: Yes, horrifying, startling. Everyone needs to watch it. If you care about your health, your loved one's health, if you worry about what you're eating or what you think you're eating, if you check labels, I don't buy anything in China. I'll certainly buy stuff from the UK, New Zealand, Netherlands.

0: Germany, but no Asian countries. I won't buy anything. And one particular very popular brand of tomato paste, allegedly, is made in China, even though it's not actually stating that. And a lot of the food labelings on boxes for children, be it, you know, yogurt-covered real pieces of fruit and stuff like that, or natural muesli bars, a lot of them are containing up to 60% sugar.
1: Yeah.
0: So people really need to watch Four Corners. That was on earlier this evening. Now, I think they do replay it either tomorrow or another night during this week.
1: Yeah, okay, yeah, and you can look it on the on the catch-up as well. You know what, though? I never check the origin of where the food comes from on the labels.
0: Don't you?
1: No, I've never done that.
0: Oh, I always do.
1: Really?
0: Yeah, I always buy Australian-grown tomatoes, and also the Italy tomatoes are delicious, the chopped up, because I love spaghetti. So,
1: of course, yeah.
0: Yeah, but it's a real eye-opener. Where certain products that you think are grown in this country are coming from China. And certain, this is something else, certain meat products are put together, packaged in Australia. I'm not going to say what they found in the meat contents. Mm. People need to watch that themselves, but horrifying.
1: You know, we should do more by Australian, you're absolutely right. But again, I never, ever think about the origin of where the food is that I'm looking at if it's on a label. I've never done that.
0: Really?
1: No, never.
0: Oh. No, I just think, you know, it's important to
1: do. No, you're absolutely right. No, you're absolutely right, mate. I will have a look at that and I'll let you know. Let me have a look at it tonight. Yeah. We'll have a chat tomorrow morning.
0: Can I just quickly say something else, Phil?
1: Yeah, quickly. I've got about 30 seconds.
0: It's to do with, you're very kind, you gave Albanese the benefit of the doubt.
1: Mm.
0: John Stanley has a lady on called Amanda, and when
1: Amanda
0: John
1: Rose,
0: Stanley
1: yep.
0: Checked with her, she said, there is absolutely no way a Prime Minister would be going out for dinner or meeting with someone unless a background check is done on whoever it is he's meeting, unless, of course, it's a family, private family
1: Right.
0: Private family.
1: Kim, leave that with me. I'm going to get to the news, but let's talk about this after the news.
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12: Hello, I'm Nelson Scott. The first test of the country's new emergency alert system has had mixed results, with some people not getting the notification. The 10-second siren is to notify Australians about emergencies and disasters. Experts say factors that influence if a device gets the alert include outdated software and issues with cell towers. Federal Opposition Leader Angus Taylor says the Prime Minister must answer questions about a fundraising dinner in Sydney's East. Anthony Albanese has been sidestepping questions about the event at the Point Piper mansion of controversial businessman Felix Lee. Mr. Lee's father, Philip, has been accused of deceiving the tax office about transferring money into Australian bank accounts. Mr. Taylor says Anthony Albanese must tell the truth.
13: Did he go to this dinner? Who was at it? And indeed, was there someone at this dinner where there is an allegation that that person has not paid the tax that they should have paid? Now, these are questions he needs to answer. He hasn't answered them. He never does.
12: Victorian Premier Jacinta Allen says she will stare down demands to resign and force a six-week leadership campaign. Labor colleagues have told her she's lost the majority of caucus. Deputy Ben Carroll says he'll put his hand up to become the next Labor leader. The first all-female ACTU leadership team will leave the peak body by the end of the year. Secretary Sally McManus and President Michelle O'Neill will step down to bring renewal to the organisation. An official election will be held later this year to determine the new leadership team. The Prime Minister says workers are in a stronger position because of their advocacy. A New South Wales man has been fined $31,000 for trying to smuggle lizards out of Western Australia. Nicholas Thomas Havitt posted the animals. A court's heard the 28-year-old exposed them to cruel and inhumane treatment. Four died and 51 had to be put down. Tests are being carried out after seven new suspected cases of the H5 bird flu strain in South Australia. Australia's 20 confirmed cases across South Australia, Western Australia, New South Wales and Queensland. All are in migratory and seabirds. Infectious disease expert Dr Paul Griffin says the risk to humans remains low.
14: This is something that's devastating for birds, and certainly if it gets into commercial poultry will cause big problems, but the risk to human health is extremely low. Of course, we do want to take steps to make sure that remains the case.
12: A New South Wales corruption inquiry has heard a property developer claiming to have influence over the state government. The ICAC is investigating claims Liberal Party members breached donation laws. The inquiry heard developer Jean Nassif sought to use a former Premier's brother to influence government decisions. One Nation leader Pauline Hanson has flagged going to the High Court after failing to overturn a decision she racially vilified Senator Maureen Faruqi.
11: Grace Mere Shopping World. 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
12: Australian weightlifter Brenna May Keane says she's heartbroken after being forced to pull out of her event due to injury. Keane was attempting a personal best of a 75-kilogram snatch when she couldn't get up after her knee buckled under her. Meanwhile, on the track, all three of Australia's female 100-metre sprinters have advanced to the semi-finals. The nation's fastest woman, Tori Lewis, smashed her heat despite some early distractions.
15: I could hear a baby crying in the stands. And I don't know, I was listening to that instead of the gun a little bit, so I need to be more focused tomorrow.
16: Yeah.
15: But yeah, we will be.
12: That audio, thanks to Channel 7. St Kilda forward Max King will miss the rest of the AFL season due to a hamstring injury. In the NRL, Adam Dewey is expected at West Tigers training today after holding positive peace talks with coach Benji Marshall.
11: Community file for Harvey Norman Furniture and Deck.
16: The Year 12 class of 1976 of St. Joseph's Christian Brothers College and classmates in 74 and 75 are invited to a reunion on the 21st and 22nd of August. 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
20: A mostly sunny day across Capricornia today as we head for a top of 26 for Rocky after a minimum of 11. Similar for Wednesday and 27. Yeppoon 22 today, Gladstone 24, Billawilla 26.
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1: I've got an email, and if you'd like to email, it's overnights at 2gb.com from Jeffrey. It says, Albanese sounds guilty as hell, trying to answer the questions about his secret dinner with the Chinese billionaire's son. By the way, Beijing Dan Andrews was there with him too. Hello, David, how are you? Cue the black pudding Bertha. Glenn says, I like Kim, she's cool. Well, she will be on tomorrow, I can promise you. Tiffy, I'll get to your text in a moment. Glenn said, I was sad to hear about Bill Oddie. It's sad when you look at Tim Brooke Taylor, who had COVID as well. Yeah, it is a shame. Now, who is the other goodie? And is he still alive? So we'd only have one more left. Was it Graham someone who had the long sideburns? Well, I mentioned, I was just trying to find it during the news, a chat that I had with Bill Oddie when I was in the UK going back, probably a good 20 years now, but I couldn't find the audio. But I thought he was going to talk about the goodies, but all he wanted to talk about was bird watching, because he's a huge bird watching fan. So much so that, you know, he used to have the whole hut thing that they build, you know, out of leaves and everything, and then you stay in there for 10 hours and you don't move so you can get the right photo of a bird. He was very much into that, so I would like to have spoken to him about a walk in the Black Forest too. Tiffy, I've got a story, but I want to run it by both you, because it pertains to both you, and also Siv. But Aussie Frank just came in a moment ago and said, oh, no, Siv had to run. I said, well, where's he gone? He said, oh, I don't know, he had to disappear. What, at 1:09 in the morning? Well, where's he going? You can't just go to the shop or something without telling us. By the way, when I mentioned Section 18C before, I said 18 degrees Celsius because that's what my mind ran to. But the rule under 18C makes it unlawful to do a public act that is reasonably likely to offend, insult, humiliate, or intimidate a person or group because of their race, colour, or national and ethnic origin, which pertains to the latest Pauline Hanson story. Too. Will says, hey, Phil, oh, poor Diddums for Albo. He's got so much on his plate. I wasn't defending him, incidentally, Will, and I don't think that's what you're intimating with your text, but I wasn't defending Albo when I said he's got a lot on his plate. But I did say that you would think, because he's got a lot on his plate, being the Prime Minister, that he would have somebody whose job it is to tell him, don't do this, because you're going to find yourself with the repercussions on that. But Will says, well, he's got a personal chauffeur, he's got a housekeeper, he's got a chef, he's got a groundskeeper at the lodge, he's got a retinue of PAs and advisors. The only thing he has to do is shower and toilet himself, which I suspect he does badly. Well, I can't speak to that because I've never been in Albo's bathroom while he's having a shower. But again, just going back to the point of, my point is, if you're the Prime Minister, you've probably got 10 times more on your plate than you and I would have. But that doesn't excuse the fact that somebody keeps letting him down by not doing the background checks, was my point. Somebody's getting paid not to do that. Because otherwise you wouldn't have Albo constantly stumbling's not even the right word, mumbling his way into all of these situations that he then has to defend after the fact. Clint says, hey, I'll back you up on the guy that mentioned Clinton and MG with the footy tipping. He's crying like a whinger again because he can't cope with you and Micmac doing better than him. Well, ain't that a fact? I'll get to our footy tipper in just a moment. I think I got to everybody too. David, did I mention yours? Oh, here we go. I agree with you that Albo can't be across everything, but he should be across at least something other than his denial of the trips and falls we've seen lately on TV. Oh, and yes, my phone was also infiltrated by the Telstra mind-altering app. Do you know what? You mentioned that, and that just reminded me, David. Do you know how Albo was coming down the escalator and the escalator stopped? Where do we see that recently? Donald Trump going up the escalator. Do you remember that? And as he got on the escalator stopped. Do you buy into any conspiracy theory here? Escalator gate? I mean, that is two world leaders. And I know you hate me saying world leader and Albo in the same sentence, but it's undeniable. You've got two world leaders, one going up the escalator, one coming down the escalator, when the escalator suddenly stops. Tell me there's not something in there. Graham Garden was the other goodie, says Wayne. That's the one. This one on the text, Phil, Albo's got a brain. I think he should know what's wrong, or is he only about the dollar signs? Yes, Graham Garden, born 1943. Thank you, Hamish, still with us as well. And thank you, Glenn, for giving me that update. Alan as well. And also Kevin, how are you all? Good to hear from you. Maybe we'll have to play a walk in the Black Forest at some stage this morning as a tribute to the late Bellotti. Phone number is 131-873. What would you like to talk about? How are you, Justin?
0: Good, mate. Long time no hear.
1: Did you get the alert on your phone?
0: Yeah, I did. And to be honest, it sounds like we're back at school.
1: Right. In what way? Because we're getting... But I think it's important that we have these things.
0: I totally agree. I think, you know, this is a good idea, but... You know, it sounds like a bloody school bell or, you know, when you're at recess or whatever.
1: The thing is, and I agree with you here, that there is an element of, well, you can't be trusted with the information about this. And I'll go back to this thing I saw at the train station, in the event of attack, what you do matters, escape, hide, or tell. This came out of nowhere. And then you've got to go to nationalsecurity.gov.au. Well, why can't you just tell us where this came from?
0: Exactly.
1: You know, we're all grown-ups. We can all handle it, you know. Otherwise, we'll have late-night conspiracy theorists like me trying to get to the bottom of it.
0: Well, hey. I don't think you're a late-night conspiracist, or whatever you call it. But, you know, I don't think you are one of them. But I do want to say, you know, I do actually like the idea of the national emergency system thing.
1: Yeah.
0: But, you know, I think it's actually, I reckon it should stay.
1: I've got no problem with it. I understand the reason why they wanted to do it. And this is a lot to do with people who are in an, you know, for example, a bushfire or something like that. Brilliant, brilliant idea. Get the alert. It says, look, you're in trouble here. You're best off packing up your family and going. And I thought that was the original reason for it.
0: Well, I was actually in a bushfire, I think, New Year's Eve 2019, just before COVID. This was in Victoria. We didn't have that emergency service thing. We actually were like 5-10 metres away from the bushfire.
1: Yeah. And it's really, and the thing is, it's so unpredictable. If you haven't been in a situation like that, you think,
0: we had to be evacuated without warning. You know, I had to, you know, grab just the clothes and stuff like that, and not knowing, you know, if I was going to go back home to, you know, a burnt house or nothing there. But luckily, the fire put out the fire and, you know, our house was saved. But, you know, this should have been done 10, 20 years ago.
1: That's it. And, you know, I saw a film, and I mentioned this before, and it stars Matthew McConaughey, and it's called The Last Bus. And I've never seen a film that really captures how dangerous being in a bushfire is and how quickly it catches on, and how if you haven't gone in some situations, well, you should have gone when you had the warning. So it's really important that we have this.
0: Exactly.
1: And if you're not familiar with the dangers of a bushfire, I would recommend you watch that film, because the speed that it takes off, absolutely terrifying.
0: Exactly. Well, one of my favourite Matthew McConaughey sayings is, all right.
1: Well, that's exactly, and I think that encapsulates the situation as well. So, so in closing, I would say this. Great idea, but if you're going to put up signs, you know, at the train station saying, in the event of an attack, well, maybe tell us why.
0: Yeah. Well, I wasn't near a train station or anything like that at that time. But
1: this is in a train station now, and these signs went up. And then Sam said to me, "Well, what does that mean? You know, in the event of an attack." And then she said, "What kind?" I said, "I don't know." She said, "Well, you're on the radio; you should know this."
0: I said, "I don't know.
1: No one's told me." Good to talk to you, Justin. Thank you so much. Okay. We've found him. Now he's got to find his intro. There it is.
3: They're coming to take me away, haha. They're coming to take me away.
1: Siv, you can't just go out or do something during the show without telling us where you're going.
4: I know, it's outrageous. You know, well, actually, I can. So given my intro, they did try to take me away, but I had to escape. You see, they did try to take me away.
1: Is that where you were, right?
4: Yeah, that's right. Yeah, they came and they did. They tried to take me away, you see, and I sort of, I said, you know, look, I'll say some nice things about you, but I just need to be on the air. And they released me, you see.
1: Right. Did they try to make you go to rehab? And you said, no.
4: I think that's what happened, yes. That's exactly what happened.
1: I thought so.
4: And because you remember Lindsay Lohan used to do that. She used to sort of, was it Lindsay Lohan or one of the famous celebrities who used to go to rehab and come out of rehab or escape?
1: You're thinking about Amy Winehouse?
4: Amy Winehouse, maybe.
1: Yeah, because she wrote that song. She was the one who wrote that song. But probably Lindsay Lohan. I like Lindsay Lohan. I think she's a good character. Hey, two things.
4: Sorry.
1: You know, hey, make it up. You know, yes, they went to rehab. Bloody elbow.
4: Yes.
1: Okay.
4: Yeah,
1: so, allegedly. No, he didn't. I made that up. Okay, listen. Did you get the alert?
4: I did get the alert. I was going to tell you about that. So I'll tell you about that, and then I'll ask you what it was that you wanted to speak to me on. Okay, so I got the alert. My phone, just for those who don't know, although I don't like to go on with this, but I realise people come and go. I don't have sight. So I have technology that makes my life a hell of a lot easier. I've got things that talk and, you know, all this sort of thing. Anyway, so my phone does that. And I got the sound, and I also got an accompanying audio message, which announced to me exactly what it was at the end of the beeps.
1: Good.
4: I have a 10-second beep.
1: Good.
4: And then it said, you know, exactly what you would have seen on your, well, those who got the alerts would have seen on their screens. But I got a bit of audio telling me, you know, this is from the Oz Alert, you don't have to do anything. If you want to find out more, you can go to the website. But I just, because as you know, Phil, I'm a thinking man.
1: Well, you know, that's it. No one's going to deny that.
4: What was that, sorry?
1: No one's going to deny that. You know, when we think of thinking men, you know, we immediately gravitate towards you.
4: I know. I think a few of my vociferous fans gravitate towards me when they think of thinking men. But why don't they, with the alert, instead of just having it on the phones, that's great, but why don't they have it on everything? Why don't they have it on the radio, on the local station, if it's a specific
1: good
4: alert,
1: point.
4: Or the TV? Why? Because a lot of, how do I say this in a gentle way, a lot of mature people, they like that, a lot of mature people
1: would like to hear it on the radio, of course. You're absolutely
4: like
1: right. Absolutely right, which is where, and the whole point of radio in the first place was to, you know, disseminate information, to tell people what's going on. And as you mentioned, there are a lot of older people who rely entirely on the radio to give them the information, and yet they didn't come to us. Can I get to what I wanted to tell you?
4: Please.
1: Because whenever I see something, I think, oh, that will be really good for example, there's a new...
4: I'm worried about this because I don't...
1: No, it's good. No, it's a good thing. No, it's a good thing. Because I see things in the news and I think, right, there was, for example, there's a new MS story that's just come out based on MS research. And I thought to myself, right, that'll be good for Tony's wife, Jenny. That'll be good for Lana. And then I saw this story and I thought, well, this would be great for Siv and Tiffy. I don't know if this will help you or not, but I wanted to tell you about it. That they found, they've developed an eye implant that can help blind people see again. It's going to hit the market in Europe. So it's based, a US-based science corporation announced they'd received approval from the European Union to treat patients with a vision-restoring bionic eye device. It's called Primer. And they say it's a huge step with this technology. It's very similar to a cochlear implant, but now it's a cochlear implant for vision. So it's designed to treat advanced macular degeneration. I don't know if this is to do with you. It causes, you know, central vision loss. It's a leading cause.
4: Mine wasn't macular degeneration, but it would help those people, yeah.
1: Right,
4: yeah.
1: Okay. So it's a leading cause of vision among older adults who have nearly 90% of legal blindness in the US. So this device uses a wireless chip surgically implanted under the retina, comes with a pair of camera-equipped glasses, transmits video in the form of infrared light, turning the chip into electrical signals interpreted by the brain. They said that this may be a real game changer. They're starting human trials soon, and I thought... And the vision implant's called Blind Sight. And I thought, maybe there could be something here in this for you.
4: Well, not so much for me, because mine was German measles, rubella,
1: right,
4: and cataracts, and cataract operation gone wrong. And I don't know what Tiffy's situation is in Melbourne, but that was my situation. So I don't know that it would necessarily work, but I'm not going to totally dismiss it, because I think that's a very good, you know, attempt at dealing with sight.
1: Yes.
4: But from my perspective, I actually, and I've said this to my own family, right, I accept that I don't have the sight, and I've come to terms with that. And quite frankly, I wouldn't know what to do with it if I got it back, because I'd have to relearn everything.
1: Well, you'd probably look in the mirror and go, crikey, I'm handsome.
4: Is that what I look like? Well, yeah. I probably would, you know.
1: Yeah, that's right.
4: I couldn't do all my Ray Charles jokes. I couldn't do all my
1: you have to get a whole
4: Wonder
1: bunch
4: jokes.
1: Of new material. That's true.
4: I couldn't sort of go into nightclubs and pretend to have accidents while chatting up chicken.
1: No, but there's a whole new frontier for you here now as a stand-up comedian who now has a different interpretation of what everything you thought looked like. And then you can go, George Clooney, well, I've got to be a bit disappointed. You know. So, but listen, let's keep an eye on this.
4: The way I look at this, people who get, so we're talking about cochlear implants, right? And they get it on, and they get the cochlear implants in and all that. And they, even when they start wearing hearing aids, the sound is so overwhelming. And
1: that's I get that.
4: How do I deal with that? Now, but for me, I would have to relearn everything, like how to read again, how to look at colours, how to, like, the whole pro. I'd really have to go back to basically infanthood to actually learn how to use my sight.
1: That's a really good point that I never thought about, you know. That's such a good point.
4: And so that, to me, is like, well, I've had my infanthood. I mean, and I don't really want to go back. I mean, quite frankly, I quite enjoy the memories of me being 2 or 3 years of age, in bare feet, chasing lawnmowers and whippersnippers, and my parents having to drag me back again.
1: Can I ask you this, though? If you were given the opportunity to have sight using this technology, and technology is moving at an incredible pace now.
4: Yes, it is. Well, I'd do it.
1: You would do it, wouldn't you, surely? Or would you? Am I being presumptuous there? And I don't mean to be rude. Please don't think I'm...
4: No, you're not. I'm actually thinking about it. You know, no, I probably wouldn't.
1: Isn't that curious?
4: Because I probably wouldn't, because I've accepted where I am in life. I'm happy within my own skin, and I'm okay.
1: No, that's really good, and that's really candid of you. I appreciate that you would say that. Hey, I'm going to follow this up anyway.
4: And I love the radio too much, too, let's be honest. I'd have to get used to watching TV, and I'd have to get used to, you know, the reality shows where they're sort of, you know, the SAS type.
1: Oh, trust me. Well, take it from me.
4: Yeah, I'd have to get used to all that. Yeah.
1: Take it from me. You are missing nothing with reality TV. Oh, trust me.
4: I know. Big Brother, I'll tell you my experience another day with what happened when I would watch the first Big Brother. But in the meantime, I'm gonna actually go and get back to those big, because those big guys in the big coats are coming back, and I have to go now.
1: Bye. There he is, Siv. All right, it's 26 past one. I'll get to more calls of yours after this. 131-873 is the number.
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1: 131873 is the phone number. Got to get to our footy tipping in just a moment as well. Diane, how are you in Sutherland?
25: I'm fine, thank you. How are you?
1: I'm very well. Am I right in presuming that you could be a first-time caller?
25: No, I rang earlier today to moan about the census.
1: What about on this show, though? What about on this show?
25: Well, I found out the right number to ring up to get a paper form sent to you.
1: Right, okay.
25: And I'd like to give the oldies the shout-out and give them the number.
1: Okay, but before you do that, I'm going to have to play the first-time caller intro because I've got a feeling you might be. So here we go. She said I was a first-time caller, but a long-time listener. It's really important that we have that out of the way, Diane, before we go any further so we can establish, you know, our new relationship and where we go to from here.
25: Okay, that's fine. That's perfectly fine.
1: So what are the issues that people are having with this?
25: Well, because the thing is, I'm a person who did not work with technology. I worked in chemicals and stuff like that because I was a hairdresser.
1: Right.
25: So I never worked with computers. I never worked as a receptionist. I never worked in an office. So I'm lagging behind in the computer technology department. There's a lot of people out there like me. And I have to admit, I'm technology illiterate.
1: Yes, I am.
25: I struggle with my mobile phone. I struggle with trying to work my microwave. I struggle with all that. And I know there's a lot of people out there that are like me that struggle with technology. So today, I tried to find out how you go about getting a paper form for the census. And I found out you had to put a code in that was an identity code, but the only way you could get that was online.
1: Right.
25: Now, I don't have the internet at home. I don't have a computer. So I thought to myself, well, what do I do? So I rang a friend, and he said, give me the first number that you've got. And he rang and went through the prompts. I admit I didn't go through all the prompts. And he got another number, which gets you straight to the point that you want, is a paper form.
1: Okay, and what's the number?
25: 1-800.
1: Yep.
25: 181-227.
1: Okay, 1-800-181-227. So,
25: yeah, and that's, you have to follow the prompt, and they say if you want enlarged print or you want more forms for different members of the family, and you press 2 with that button, and it'll put you through to a person that you can speak to. Don't hang up when it says you've rang out of hours for service New South Wales. Just keep following the prompts.
1: Good on you for doing that, because I didn't even think of that. I thought it was coming as a paper thing.
25: No, you had to go online to do it.
1: I didn't know that. Right. But see, that's, you know, why not keep the paper one?
25: Well, I suppose it's to do with pricing and to do with economics. You know, it's cheaper for everyone to go online because they're paying for it with their internet.
1: Yeah.
25: Rather than them sending it out to you, that costs money. It costs a stamp.
1: Yeah, but you know, again,
25: an email is nothing.
1: Yeah, but there are a lot of people. I'm like you. I'm rubbish on the internet too. You know, so you know, for people like me, I mean, unfortunately, I'll get my wife to do it because otherwise, if you left it to me, I wouldn't even be able to get the damn thing on. You know.
25: Yeah, but the thing is, there's a lot of people out there. I'm over 61.
1: Yeah, yeah.
25: And never worked with computers.
1: Yes.
25: You know, never worked in an industry where I needed to use a computer. But there is a lot of older people than me that do not know what to do. I sat here this morning and I thought, how do I go about getting the number to ring for the paper forms for the census, because it's been poorly delivered on TV.
1: Yes, of course.
25: Radio.
1: Well, I didn't know this, and I'm on the radio. I didn't know this. And the other thing is, too, that if you hadn't used your initiative to find this out, and a lot of other people will suddenly find, you know, that Census Day will suddenly arrive because we've got other things to do with our lives than concentrate on this, then they'll suddenly go, oh, it's not in the mail. And so, therefore, you're not going to be able to tell what's going on that day.
25: And a lot of people will be fined for it.
1: Yes. And yet this information, you had to go and find out.
25: I asked Siri on my Apple phone. I said, give me the name of the number of the services that get me to the paper forms for the census.
1: Well, at least you figured out what the Siri thing is, because you're ahead of me on that.
25: So I do Siri with most things because I don't know how to Google.
1: Yeah, well, no, you've done better than me. I don't know how to get onto Siri.
25: So, you know, that's what I did. I got three options. I pressed the first one, gave me a thing, and I thought, well, this is ridiculous because you have to put a code in, an identity code that you can only get from going on the internet to get. They're not thinking of people with disabilities. They're not thinking of people in the older generation.
1: Absolutely.
25: Like my best friend's father, he's 98. Why should he be bothered with a computer? He's never needed one his whole life. And why should he have to do that at his age?
1: Do you know what? That's what I was thinking. You know that, Diane? At what stage do you go, no, I've paid my taxes, I've done all the right things, and, you know, why do I have to? Yeah. Why, you know, at what stage do you go, no, I can't be bothered. Mind your own business.
25: Yeah, well, that's it, you know. And his son is illiterate. He's going to go to his father's house that night when they get the forms. He's rang up today to get the forms. But his son is illiterate. He's got MS and he is illiterate. He can't fill the forms out.
1: Oh, dear. Yeah, there are so many other issues here. 1-800-181-227. Press 2. Bless you, Diane, for doing that. You've helped a lot of people.
25: Well, I'm pleased I have, because I feel like I'm a Luddite. I don't want to conform to
1: the way
25: the world's going.
1: Yep, that's it. You know what? Exactly. I'm with you all the way. Have a good night, Diane. Thank you.
25: Bye-bye.
1: 23-2. Yep, so if you missed that number, I'll give it to Aussie Frank, but if you haven't got a pen, but it's 1-800-181-227.
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1: Coming up to 19 to 2. Hello, Judy. How are you? She said that was really good of Diane to give that number. And I'm sure a lot of people could ring their local member for help as well. Well, I didn't know that, Judy. I wasn't. Well, I still thought it was coming in on a piece of paper. So I had absolutely no idea. But I know that last night Mike Jeffrey talked about the fines that you can get. But now they're talking about the politicisation of it as well. And they're saying that some of the questions, mostly concerning things like the LGBTQIA plus communities across Australia, they want to get more of a comprehensive understanding of the communities. But they also said that this would likely trigger controversies with it becoming politicised. Apparently, one demographer said, this is somebody who does the demographics of it, demographer, I think I'm saying that right. Just doesn't sound right. But anyway, the question will raise eyebrows in many households and inject debates on wokeness and political correctness. Will it though? Will people be that, and I'll ask you this too, will people be that concerned or that triggered by a question like, you know, LGBTQIA+, will they just go, the questions about sexual orientation and sex recorded at birth, will that be something that will trigger people? I imagine it probably would. I know that Mike Jeffries, as I said, talked about this last night, but there are other things that are likely to raise questions as well, signalling a deeper cultural shift at play. I don't know whether I'd agree with that. Maybe some people will go, no, hang on, I'm not answering that. Other people will be, I imagine, like me, and correct me if I'm wrong, people like me will go, well, this is a pain in the ass, and this is going to take, what, an hour? An hour, Aussie franc? I guess? I don't know. Give or take? Possibly? Less? More? What do you think? I'm saying an hour. An hour, yeah, okay. So we're talking an hour. And again, and this goes back to what I was saying before about the whole thing with the yes-no vote, right? Is that we don't have time. I mean, I know it's important. I get that. But we also, we work all bloody day. You know, apparently 20 to 30 minutes according to the internet, so in other words, an hour. And we work all bloody day. You know, we get home, we're exhausted, we're tired. You know, we've paid our tax. I know it's an important part of Australia. But there's just this sort of, you know, this presumption that we've all got time to do this. Again, I know it's important. I get that. But, you know, and the same thing with the yes-no vote. But, you know, also understand, we're all busy people. We're all bloody tired. We're all getting from the beginning of one day to the end and just trying to pay for our groceries, you know what I mean? And then you got to get home and you got to do the census. I don't know. Am I right or am I wrong? Am I just being lazy? Maybe you're right. Maybe I am. Anyway, so you know what's really annoying? All the passwords you need for the dozens of websites, and then you got to log in, and then you got to store it, and then you get stressed out. Maureen's concerned about, you know, well, she said two things. One, the form should be available at post offices or shire offices, and also she's concerned about the info that goes online too. Peter said, you must ask that Pauline Hanson now, if she won power as PM, would she scrap the census? Dead and gone. Stop this compulsory voting fines for decent Australians who are being treated like cattle. That's kind of what I'm saying, Peter, but I don't want to go down the whole route of, hey, I'm a sovereign citizen, I don't have to do this because, you know, I am an island, you know, I shouldn't have to do this. I know we have to do it. But it's just, you know, today we're going to have a bloody alert on our phone about this and, you know, tomorrow we're going to fill in a census form. Be honest with me, though. Am I being lazy? Because I'll take it. You're simply the best. We've got more important stuff to do, like talk about the footy tipping. Ain't that right, Michael?
0: That's correct, Phil. Morning. Morning, listeners.
1: Everybody, this is the world-famous Michael the Footy Tipper, who's heading us towards a victory. Morning, Roger. Waiting for your texts. Here's the email. Congratulations to Daryl Broman and Ben Fordham, who tipped 6 out of 8 this week. That means Michael McLaren retains his lead on 107 points, although, as we know, Michael McLaren's cheating.
0: Yep, absolutely.
1: Much to the chagrin of Clinton Maynard, who, to be honest, his opinion doesn't really count for anything, but we just allow him to have his whinge from the side.
0: Yeah, whinge, bloody whinge.
1: This means that Mick Mac is retaining his lead of 107 points ahead of Chris Warren, who's on 100. He's in third place. Second place, Phil O'Neill.
0: Yeah.
1: That's us.
0: Good work, mate.
1: That's
0: good
1: us,
0: work,
1: right?
0: Phil.
1: So,
0: it's all you. It's all you.
1: Oh, it's all me. I forgot. So that's Michael McLaren on 107, me on 100, Chris Warren on 100, MG on 98, Gavin Pritchford's in fourth on 98, and then you've got Clinton, who shouldn't even be on there with all these whinging. And Paul Gallen, incidentally, is in the second row, so he's down on 95. And then you've got Mark Levy, who's so close to the bottom, it doesn't even matter. And you'd think, being a member of the continuous call team, you'd think you'd have more of an idea. And poor old John Stanky Stanley, who really is more sports than anybody else here, he's second last.
0: Yeah, well, what do you do? That's what we were like. What was that, like 12 weeks? 30
1: yeah,
0: weeks
1: but
0: ago?
1: That was just us getting our eye in. Now we've got the eye of the tiger, whole other world. So, where do we go right this weekend?
0: Oh, we got average. We got 5 out of 8 this week.
1: That's not bad. Who let us down?
0: White team, the Broncos.
1: Again.
0: Finals are over.
1: Right.
0: Warriors let us down, and Storm let us down.
1: Sea Eagles back on form, though.
0: No, they got done.
1: Really? I didn't
0: see
1: the scores. Is that right? Again?
0: Yes. Sharks. Yeah, football's dead. Yeah.
1: Is that right? Who'd they get beaten by? Pardon my ignorance here. I didn't even see it. Okay.
0: Sharks got my hiding.
1: Really?
0: Yeah.
1: So the honeymoon's over?
0: Yeah. Fosball's dead, sorry to say.
1: Wonder how Michelle feels about that.
0: Yeah, she'd be crying. That's why she's been putting in bed early.
1: Could it be a blip, though? Just a bump?
0: Nah.
1: No, you think that's it?
0: Yeah, that's it. They're gone.
1: Big call.
0: So hopefully we can get a good, better round this week.
1: Right. So who do you see at this stage, and it's not part of it, but who do you see this season taking it out then?
0: Oh, man, it's got to be... It could be the Sharks could give it a good go. They're in form.
1: Yeah.
0: And who else has got the Raiders? They're starting to strike form. Panthers, of course, they're there every week.
1: I haven't got anything from Roger, but Wayne says, what has the tipster Michael and the Sensors got in common? Both useless and a waste of time. And he says, Chuck rules. Who is the one that's cheating for Micmac? You might want to have a response to that.
0: Hey, Wayne, we're second, not second last.
1: Second. You hear that, Wayne?
0: Not second last, Wayne.
1: Wayne?
0: Get to bed.
1: Yeah, Wayne. Oh, no, don't. Don't go to bed because I need all the listeners I can get. Okay, let's have a chat tomorrow morning, all right?
0: Yep, speak to you in 24, Phil.
1: Yeah, Wayne. Oh, no, don't. Don't go to bed because I need all the listeners I can get. Okay, let's have a chat tomorrow morning, all right?
0: Yep, speak to you in 24.

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1: It's one small step for man, one giant leap for mankind.
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1: 8 minutes to two. I just noticed this. The owner of a Michelin-starred restaurant in South Korea is facing up to a year in jail and a big fine after serving, allegedly, ants atop the sorbet. Not just a few ants, 50,000 ants served to the diners. So the country's Ministry of Food and Drug Safety discovered the violation through customers' social media posts. I wonder how many people said, you know what, I had this thing, I thought it was a chocolate chip, I wasn't sure at first. Turns out, lo and behold, you won't believe it, it was an ant. How would you know that you were actually eating an ant? My thoughts are, well, there's got to be a punchline to this. So I've got three, and please, by all means, contribute if you feel like it. Maybe it was an anchovy. Hey? No? Maybe it was some kind of antacid. Again? No? Nothing? That was a half-assed drum beat if ever there was one. Well, maybe they didn't realise they were eating antelope. What do you got? I bet you can do better than that. Later on this morning, Google wants to release 16 million sterile mosquitoes, male mozzies, into the atmosphere. I'm going to talk about that a little bit later because, you know, something just says to me, do you think this is a good idea? Maureen says, Phil, you're 100% correct with the census forms. Each year they come around with the questions. They're more personal and now more stressful things to attend to at home. So no thank you for this, but thank you for raising the issue. Well, I don't know. Somebody else disagreed with me. I'm just trying to find it. Here it is, Tina. Phil, I love you, but I don't agree with you about the census. It's every 5 years and most of the information gathered is important. In saying that, I'll be responding mind your own business on some of the questions. Well, I'm not saying

0: don't do it, Tina, because we have to do it, and it's an important part of, you know, being in Australia. It's just that some part of me just says, I don't really have an argument, actually. I think I'm just being lazy. But it just seems to be that we're all really, really busy. You know, we've all got, it seems that we get less and less time to disassociate ourselves from the rigours of day-to-day life. And we're all bloody tired. And, you know, the petrol costs a fortune, food costs a fortune. And, you've got to get on the train or the bus after work in the rain and it's cold and you've got to get home. And, you know, then you get home and then there's a form waiting for you that you've got to fill in. That was my opinion on that. You know, I think, you know, absolutely right. That, and it's every 5 years, Tina. But I also think, oh, just leave us alone. Just leave us alone. Alan, how are you? I think you used the words stumbling and mumbling when talking about the Prime Minister. The combination of those two words initiated my mental search to find what song I was recalling them. And then after a few false starts, I zeroed on Jackson Browne. I found the song I was looking for from Silver Lake. What a superb album, by the way. He gave us a song suitable for a sad song, Song for Adam. Well, there you go. After my quest for typing this, I'm wide awake now. Sorry, Alan. Well, you know, get used to getting involved in things that may be, you know, a trivial pursuit because the census is coming. See, I can't help myself now. Now I'm going to ring myself up in a moment and, you know, complain about the census. Hello, Siv. Ants, that's worth dining out on. Have I got any more about ants yet? Because I'll get to those in just a sec. Oh, yeah, Wayne mentions antifreeze for dessert. I knew you'd come to the party with... All right. Oh, he gets a thumbs up and I didn't. Thanks, Aussie Frank. All right, let's get to more of your texts and calls after the news. It's nearly 2 o'clock.
1: How's it going?
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0: Denise is on the phone. 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
11: Hello, I'm Nelson Scott. The first nationwide test of the AusAlert system has been deemed a success. Madeline McNeil reports.
12: The National Emergency Management Agency says the message was broadcast by a better-than-expected 94% of cell towers. But the notification didn't sound for every Australian, with connection issues, incompatible devices and outdated software blamed for the alert not getting through. NEMA's Interim Coordinator General, Pat Hetherington, says they'll do a deep dive on the results and make any necessary modifications.
13: So that AusAlert is ready for the Australian Government and emergency service organisations to use from October 2026.
12: If you didn't get the alert, there's no requirement to report it, but NEMA is welcoming feedback on its website.
11: Australia has claimed its 18th gold at the Commonwealth Games, with Kate McDonald winning the uneven bars gymnastics. The 25-year-old scored an impressive 14.333 in a routine that was technically difficult but perfectly executed. McDonald's victory has been a long time coming.
14: Kate McDonald, it's finally happened. After missing out in Birmingham, she is the Commonwealth Games uneven bars champion.
11: That's audio thanks to Channel 7. Victorian Premier Jacinda Allen's deputy Ben Carroll says he'll put his hand up to become the next Labor leader. It comes after a delegation of Labor MPs met with the Premier to urge her to resign. Australia's two top unionists are stepping down to make way for a new generation of leaders. ACTU Secretary Sally McManus will leave at the end of August, while President Michelle O'Neill will depart later in the year. Under their leadership, the movement has secured easier bargaining laws and greater gig economy protections. The ACTU will appoint interim leaders until an official election. One Nation leader, Pauline Hanson, is flagged going to the High Court after failing to overturn a decision she racially vilified Greens Senator Maureen Faruqi on social media. The federal court has rejected her appeal. Senator Hanson says she's disappointed.
15: My legal team and I will now closely review the decision in the coming days with a view to commencing an appeal in the High Court of Australia. This has never been, nor ever should be, the Australian way. We all need to have the courage and the freedom to say what we think on issues that are important to us all.
11: A Sydney man caught operating illegal taxi rides and touting for airport passengers has been fined over $32,000. Omar Alfouri has been convicted of breaching laws governing the taxi and rideshare industry. He's been fined for 10 offences plus court costs. Firefighters are tackling major wildfires in France and Spain. More than 300,000 people have been evacuated across both countries. Many are sleeping in sports halls or exhibition centres.
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11: Returning to the Commonwealth Games, Australia remains outright first in the medal standings with 41 in total, 20 gongs clear of England in second place. Our men and women's 3-on-3 wheelchair basketball teams have both recorded dramatic wins over Canada. The men's team beat the Canadians 20-12 after Tom O'Neill Thorne sank a two-pointer in the final seconds to seal the victory. Both women's sides were locked at 10-all after regular time, before Georgia Munro Cook scored another two in overtime to secure the win for the Aussies. The AFL is locked in State of Origin for the next 3 years, but Victoria has been benched for 2027. In the NRL, the Titans are celebrating back-to-back wins for the first time this year, following yesterday's 20-point victory over the Dragons.
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10: A mostly sunny day across Capricornia today as we head for a top of 26 for Rocky after a minimum of 11. Similar for Wednesday and 27. Yeppoon 22 today, Gladstone 24, Billawilla 26.
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0: Hello, Gene. No, I did not ignore your message about Brumbies. I'm sorry about that. So what's going on with the Brumbies? Well, we're still trying to find out more information about that as well. And also, I mean, you mentioned a few other things that we should look at. We did speak to the gentleman about the Brumbies when you asked us to follow up that interview, but we will have a look for some more people to discuss that with us, Gene. So I wasn't ignoring you. Peter, how are you? Phil, getting back to the chef who served 500 ants, Peter from Agnes Water here, has a punchline for us. The chef probably prescribed the dessert as an antibiotic. Antibiotic, you see? You don't get a drum roll for that one, I'm sorry. And this one from Wayne, who says, diners will just have to be more vigilant. Nice. Thank you, Wayne. There is something I want to bring your attention to in just a moment, by the way, speaking about the drum roll. Let me get to a couple more texts, and I can also see that Denise is on the phone, so I'll get to her in just a sec. Phil, did you hear the Pestrol commercial? If you're seeing ants in the kitchen, yes, well, somebody obviously did. Annette says, they say we need the census to help the government sort out what needs are to be required to run our society. Well, they've screwed that up as long as I can remember, so the census is a waste of time and money. Also, Tiff again says, why do the Bureau of Statistics give a flying continental about how much unpaid housework each Australian does? I'd love it if they paid me for the housework that I do. And another one from Wayne. Maybe, did I mention the antipasto or antifreeze for dessert? Yes, that's pretty good. I like that too. I think I've pretty much got to all of the text, but I got one from Michelle, the old footy tipper, who's not impressed when somebody, our footy tipper Michael, said that, that Manly's dead in the water and Fosball is too. Well, why don't you ring us up, Michelle? seeing as you're there? Or can I get Aussie Frank? I've instructed Aussie Frank to give you a call, Michelle. So look out, because he's going to be ringing you any second now. Just getting back to this census thing, and I'm not being, you know, I get that they have to do it. I'm not being like a pain in the ass sovereign citizen type. But again, I just go back to, look, we've got a lot on our plate at the moment. There's probably not a good time to do it. I know it's important. I think I'm just being grumbly about this because, you know, I might have to do it. I hate forms. Hate forms with a passion. But the Aussie Frank Googled this through AI, and it says the Australian census data guides billions in government funding, determines federal electoral boundaries, dictates community infrastructure like schools, hospitals and public transport. Charities and businesses also use it to place mobile health clinics, plan local playgroups and build regional services. So there's funding distribution, there's electoral boundaries, you've got targeted services helping people in remote areas as well. They help mobile medical groups target the homeless and also remote populations. So yeah, there are a lot of important things that go on there. I think, again, I just go back to the fact that I dislike having to do forms. So I'm just being basically a complainer. I should ring myself up and complain, but I won't do that because look who's awake. It's the champ. How are you there, Denise?
1: I'm okay. How are you?
0: I'm okay. What are you up to this morning? Are you feeling better?
1: Of course I am.
0: Good. Well, you know, last week you weren't feeling very well.
1: Look, I'm okay all the time, mate.
0: Well, it's just that last week when we had a chat, you said you had a bit of a cough or a cold. You hadn't been training with your new trainer, and I was just a bit concerned.
1: Oh, no, you don't have to be concerned about me, mate.
0: Well, I have to, because I'm concerned about all of our family members, and you're one of them.
1: Oh, good. Good.
0: Are you okay? What are you up to?
1: I'm getting ready to go to the gym.
0: Well, I thought you would. So you're back and you've got a new trainer now too, haven't you?
1: Yeah, I've got a couple of new trainers.
0: How's it going? Because you liked the other bloke, didn't you?
1: I liked the other bloke. He was easy going, but these guys that are coming up now...
0: Yeah.
1: They're taking the shit out of me.
0: Oh, really? Why? Because they're making you train too hard?
1: Yeah.
0: They don't know what they're in for.
1: Of course.
0: You know, you don't want to poke the bear. That's all I'm saying.
1: I'd poke everybody's bear.
0: Well, you are the bear. And if they poke you, they want to watch out. Once you get the leather on.
1: Guess what?
0: What?
1: I'm getting a new iPad.
0: You what, sorry?
1: I'm getting a new iPad, a pink iPad.
0: Oh, you've got one?
1: I'm getting one. It's coming soon, an Apple.
0: Oh, fantastic. Is that a present?
1: No, I bought it. I'm really looking forward to it.
0: I bet. I'm not any good, incidentally, with anything like technology, so I can't help you. What are you going to use it for?
1: Look, I'm going to use it to write.
0: Oh, yeah. What are you writing?
1: I love writing. I love writing.
0: I didn't know that about you.
1: Oh, yes. I didn't know that until now.
0: Oh, what, you've just stumbled into this. So what are you going to write?
1: Oh, Everything that comes into my mind.
0: That's fantastic, Denise.
1: Of course it's fantastic.
0: You might be a late bloomer when it comes to being an author. Are you going to write fiction? Are you going to write about yourself?
1: About everything.
0: Everything.
1: I'm going to be the new Charles Dickens.
0: Is that right? Well, you could always be the new Edith Platt.
1: No, Piaf.
0: Yeah, that was. I was thinking of Edith Piaf, and then I thought, was there an Edith Platt? What about Emily Dickinson?
1: I didn't know her.
0: No, but you'd be better a writer than she was. I'm just trying to. Okay, what about that woman who wrote all the Harry Potter books? You could be the new her.
1: Oh, no, she's too clever.
0: No, not compared to you. You might have a best-selling Harry Potter idea right there in front of you.
1: I tell you what, Harry Potter was something.
0: Yeah, well, I reckon you can do better. And do you know what you should write?
1: What?
0: Boxing training manuals based on your experience in the ring.
1: Oh, yes, that would be a good one.
0: I'd buy it.
1: Good. I'll get it published for
0: Please.
1: You.
0: Well, when's the iPad get here?
1: It should be here a couple of days now. It should be here soon. I'm really looking forward to it.
0: Me too. So you can do all kinds of stuff on there, but I didn't even realise it. So is this writing thing something that you've always wanted to do?
1: Well, it's always been in the back of my mind, but somehow or other, because I bought a pine table, a desk, it ignited a spirit in me.
0: Wow. Have you got a writing chair?
1: Yes, I've got a writing chair, but the desk is really beautiful. It's a beautiful desk.
0: Well, that's fantastic. And do you look out the window from there?
1: No, I don't. And you know what, Phil?
0: Yeah?
1: Secondhand things bring out the best in me.
0: Well, that's right, because they've got all that history in them, haven't they?
1: Yes, the passion.
0: Where'd you get the desk from?
1: From Design Arc at Kingsford.
0: How much did you pay for it?
1: Oh, about a couple of hundred.
0: Oh, that's all right. Well, they weren't dreaming that day. And what's it made of?
1: Pine rustic wood.
0: Fantastic.
1: Yes, certainly is, mate.
0: Are you going to polish it up or are you going to leave it as it is?
1: As is.
0: Yeah, of course. All that history there. Do you know what? That might also give you the inspiration once you start writing.
1: You know what? Everything in life gives me the inspiration to write.
0: Of course.
1: Because you know why, Phil? You know why?
0: Why?
1: Because I love life.
0: Of course. Absolutely. And you know what? You're in tune with the universe. All these ideas that are floating around the universe are going to come straight into that iPad.
1: And into my mind.
0: Totally. I can't wait. Can you let me know once you start where you're going with everything?
1: Yeah, you take care, Phil.
0: Oh, you take care.
1: Keep your mind active.
0: I like to do that, you know, although I don't want to keep it active when it comes to census forms. But that's with your iPad, you can do the census form on it.
1: No, I'm not going to worry
0: about
1: it.
0: No, don't waste your time with that. That's it. Have a good time this morning at the gym, Denise. Please let me know how you get on with the writing, okay?
1: Okay, you take care, Phil, and I love you very much.
0: Oh, bless you, Denise. Love you too. Thank you so much. Isn't that great? There you go. Just inspired just to go and do something new and different. I think that's fantastic. Hey, Maureen, how are you? Hey, Phil, read the census info. Remember the government talked earlier about taxing our spare bedrooms? Do you know what, Maureen? I just remembered going back to the census in, I'm thinking 2013. It was after that, wasn't it? It was about 2015. Do you remember something went really tits up, if you pardon the expression? I can't remember what happened, but we had a major drama with, can anybody remember this? Was it online or something? And it didn't go through, did it? Anybody remember that? 131873. Wayne says, get into the raw eggs. Denise, Tiffy says, what actually comes up with the census question? Who comes up with them? A good question. That is a good question. Hello, Jeffrey. How are you? I'm saddened to hear about one of the world's great comedians, Bill Oddie, passing away. You know, you're right, Jeffrey. I've got to find A Walk in the Black Forest in just a moment. So I went looking for an interview I did with him ages ago, but I couldn't find it, unfortunately. Here's another ant meal that could come by way of a punchline. Can't elope. See, I like that, Phil. That's good. Well, well, well. Where's the intro? Here it is. Look what the cat dragged in. Hello.
2: Oh, wow. I needed to hear that song. It's going to be quiet the last couple of weeks.
0: Well, Michelle, you're so hit and miss now. You used to ring all the time. You were a regular member of the family. And then we got a new footy tipper. And I just feel like maybe something's rubbed you the wrong way, and I miss you.
2: I am offended.
0: By Michael?
2: Yeah.
0: But isn't that what footy tippers are meant to do, though?
2: I'm not required anymore.
0: Oh, no, you'll be the original footy tipper. You know, I mean, admittedly, he's doing better than you, but don't let that be part of the conversation.
2: What?
0: Sorry.
2: You always feel a little backhanded.
0: Well, no, I'm just giving a statistic. But anyway, as a footy tipster yourself and as a footy commentator, you should also know that it's important that you give the jabs.
4: the jab.
0: You've got to, you know, poke the bear, as I said with Denise, if you're going to be the footy commentator, Do you think Levy gets up there?
4: But I noticed when he's talking about the Broncos, he didn't say one word.
0: Well, no.
4: Well,
0: he's admitted that they're rubbish. But, you know, you don't think Levy gets up there and sits on the fence, or MG with the continuous call team. They call it like it is.
4: But Fosball's not dead, so that's incorrect.
0: So he reckons that the season's over for you now.
4: Oh, well, he doesn't know Manly very well, does he?
0: Well, that's what I thought, to be honest. Yeah. In defence of you...
4: You need the experts to come online and tell him how it is.
0: Well, he's doing well. He's in second place. I'm in second place.
4: Well, there's still a few weeks to go.
0: Well, that's true.
4: You could have a hard landing.
0: I hope not. As long as we beat Clinton Maynard, I don't care. So, but I'm not writing off the Sea Eagles at all.
4: I know. Like, I heard your comments. I was very impressed. I thought, look at that. He's learned something about the game.
0: Well, no, because I know a bit about the ups and downs of sport. And you know, when a team, the team has a couple of bad games, obviously that infiltrates through the spirit and the vibe of the team, and, you know, they tend to lose a little bit of the enthusiasm and what have you. But that turns around. Then you need a win and then you're back on again.
4: That's right. So you haven't lost your love of England, have you?
0: Well, after you talk about the
4: World Cup.
0: You're talking about the World Cup. Well, no. But I told you that was going to happen. It's never coming home. Not while I live.
4: I know, but you're never going to say, oh, forget England.
0: No. But the only way football's coming home to England is in a box, a wooden box.
4: Well, yes. Anyway, the point I was trying to make is, if you're a true fan, see how I wrote it in my email, you didn't mention it. But you ride the waves, right?
0: Mm, roller coaster, that's right.
4: When you're a team near the beach, you're very used to that.
0: Well, good point. That's right. Brookvale, great example. Very good hidden beach there too, by the way. Do you know, I used to DJ at the Brookvale Hotel.
4: Oh, my God.
0: Yeah,
4: go back. Isn't that still alive?
0: That's
4: the place to be when Manly's playing.
0: Yeah, it used to be, the nightclub I think was called Sirens from memory. May wasn't something like that. And I DJ'd there in the mid-80s.
4: I don't know if there's a nightclub there anymore. It's more of a pub vibe now.
0: Yeah, yeah, yeah. I mean, it wasn't, you know, I mean, it wasn't a great place to have a disco if I was your DJ. But there was live bands there too. There was live music. I can't remember the name of it. I think it was, I'm thinking Sirens, but I'm probably wrong. But mid-80s, Brookvale Hotel, out the back there.
4: I was a bit too young then. I wasn't at the nightclub.
0: No, well, nobody was even born then when I was growing up, but that's okay.
4: That's right. But anyway, you would be happy to know. You should go and do a little revamp.
0: No, my days of playing records are... Hey, woo. No, I wasn't even that then. And, you know, my signature go-to would be, you know, You Spin Me Right Round by Dead or Alive, or something like that. And then back in those days, you didn't have high-tech lights, so you would flick the lights on and off, whenever the drum beat went.
4: Oh.
0: Yeah, high-tech.
4: Did you do that, or did you have to bring in a friend?
0: No, that was the thing. You know, like, you know, you spin, when it got to You Spin Me, as it got into the right round, then you'd turn on the strobe, you know. Yeah, it was big time.
4: Unbelievable.
0: Wayne wants to know if you're going to see any games.
4: There's not many left now, is there?
0: Have you been to Brookvale Oval lately?
4: Yeah.
0: Well, there you go.
4: Of course. I didn't go last week. No, I didn't go. I don't like going with the people from the Shire.
0: By the way, Michael sent me a text. Manly have Storm, Dolphins, Knights, Dragons and Warriors left. Sorry. Fosball is dead. And yes, my team, the Broncos, season is over. Too many injuries this year. So there's Michael on the text.
4: Oh, see, look at that. He's already come up with the excuses.
0: Can you do me a favour?
4: I haven't given up.
0: Can you do me a favour and ring more often, because I miss you?
4: Look, I'll do my best.
0: How are the kids?
4: Oh, fine, thank you. Good. Ready for term three. Look out.
0: Yeah, there you go. All right, talk to you soon. Ring more often, Michelle.
4: All right, and I have to say, Aussie Frank sounds great.
0: Oh, come on. It's the one and only fan that he's got. You know what?
4: No,
2: nothing wrong with him. He's very nice. Very nice on the phone.
0: Yeah, you haven't met the real him. All right. Have a good one, Michelle.
2: Okay, goodbye.
0: 131873 is the phone number. I'll get to Anna in a sec. But on the subject of Aussie Frank, I've got to get him in here in a moment too, because something very curious is happening here in Studio 1A of International Broadcasting House. I'll tell you about that in a sec.
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8: 28 past two. Here we go. Good memories, Kerry. Well done. And Michael as well. And Jean and David all saying the same thing. That nightclub at the Brookie Hotel was called Dee Dee's. That's right. David spent some time there in the 80s. Well, I was probably the DJ when you were there, David. Craggy, that brings back some memories. Gene also said it. Yeah, it was Dee Dee's. And the disco at the back was Dee Dee's. There was a bloke selling hot dogs in the car park called Smiley, I think. That was Michael who sent that. Wow. Haven't thought about Dee Dee's nightclub in years. So we're going back 40 years at least. So that would have made me, what, 22, 23? Hmm. And I remember, you know, driving my Ford Fairlane out there on a Friday night with my milk crate full of records, 12-inch remixes and the like, and playing in between the bands. Crikey. Where did those 40 years go, huh? Hello, Anna. How are you?
9: I'm all right.
8: Okay.
9: But I disagree with you about, I don't understand why you have stood up for the Prime Minister this morning.
8: Please tell me what it was that I said that upset you. And I know it was, but yeah, please elaborate.
9: It was you making excuses for why he, like all of the missteps lately, that he's such a busy man, that he has staff and that they should be warning him about the pitfalls of the things that he agrees to.
8: But no, put it, my point was, and I'm hearing what you're saying, my point was that he's probably a lot busier than your average Australian, okay? And therefore he would have 100 things on his plate where we would have 10 different things on his plate. I'm not excusing him, but what I'm saying is that he probably can't be completely aware of everything that's being put in front of him. He should be, but he's not.
9: And that's why he has a staff of hundreds.
8: Well, that's my point. My point is, well, surely his staff should be giving him the heads up that this is a really stupid idea to do this podcast. This is a really stupid idea to have this dinner because this person's going to be there and he's got connections to something or other. So I'm saying that it's not 100% his fault. I'm not making excuses for him. More, I'm saying that the people who are directing him should be more aware of what they're putting him into.
9: But ultimately, he chooses his senior staff, like head of, like chief of staff, etc., etc., and they do the recruiting for the rest of the staff, of which there's at least 60. It's 60 advisors, isn't it? There's like 400.
8: I heard 49. I'm hearing all different numbers, but a lot.
9: Yeah, there's a lot. I thought it was 60 advisors and media advisors, and then there's the rest of everyone else in the office.
8: Mm.
9: And so he chooses the senior people in his office who then recruit for those people. And if these things keep happening over and over, maybe, like, why have they not made the tough decisions to say, okay, we need to replace some of these people because they're giving bad advice, like, because someone... Do you understand what I mean?
8: Yeah, no, well, I know what you mean, The buck should stop with him, yeah. And that was my question, was who are the people who are giving him directions? You bring a good point, sir, that I didn't raise, and you're right. He should then be saying to his staff, to his chief of staff, to his advisors, why does this keep happening to me? Why am I wearing the wrong T-shirt to the wrong thing? Why didn't somebody tell me not to wear the Joy Division T-shirt when I got off the plane? Why didn't somebody... somebody tell me about this bloody podcast where this woman's going to ask me about shagging Kylie Minogue? Why didn't I know this in advance?
9: But, you know, look, wearing the wrong shirt, like, he's got 60 advisors and he still wore the wrong shirt. Mm. What does that tell you? The man is beyond help. Under the Bloom's taxonomy of higher order thinking, the bottom layer on the triangle is the ability to remember and recall stuff, and I don't think he's even capable of that, let alone higher order thinking.
8: Okay, well, here's a good point. You raise a good point. So... maybe he's ignoring the advice he's getting. Maybe there's so much hubris here that he's decided that whatever you tell him doesn't pertain to him.
9: Absolutely, because did you hear him on the weekend when he said, and it was such a Trumpian thing to say, that the Labor conference on the weekend was the best one that he had ever been to since the first one that he attended when he joined the Labor Party in 1979.
8: Mm.
9: So isn't that throwing sand and spit and mud in every other Labor person or legend between 1979 and now, their eyes, like Bob Hawke, Paul Keating? Like, it's just saying that he's just run such a better one than anyone has for the last 46 years.
8: I like where you're going with this.
9: Ego.
8: I like how you've broken this down. And the more you bring up these points, the more I think that this whole acting naive works for him when it's appropriate, when he needs to, but he can also, he can make statements when he feels like he's equipped to say things, but at other times he's completely naive. And it's a case of, well, I know I didn't say that.
9: Oh, and then, like, when he was interviewed on, was it Insiders yesterday, about the dinner, and he said, I go to lots of dinners.
8: Mm.
9: The way he just arrogantly fobs things off, and I just love that he allegedly went to a dinner with the son of an alleged Chinese billionaire that allegedly owes the Australian ATO $250 million in unpaid taxes, and you can bet your bottom dollar that wasn't discussed, but he went to collect, allegedly, the $1 million donation for the ALP. So it just tells you where his priorities lie.
8: Well, so I think you maybe hit the nail on the head here, that he's just not listening to his advisors. That maybe somebody is saying to him, and I don't know the inside story here, maybe someone is saying to him, or the exacerbated staff are saying, no, don't do this. And he's being, you know, again, hubris, because he's so far ahead in the polls and there's this automatic assumption that he's going to win the next two elections. Maybe he thinks, well, that doesn't actually pertain to me. And then after the fact, deny.
9: I don't understand how people in Australia can go to the shops and complain about the cost of living. Like, that's another thing, the $275 that he promised to reduce electricity bills by.
8: Mm.
9: Now that they're going up by, on average, whatever it is that they said they would go up this year, $1,200 or something. Is he now going to claim, well, yeah, I said they'd come down by $275, so it's gone up by $200, but it really would have gone up by $1,475. But you take off the $275 and that brings it down to $1,200, and that's okay. And how can people go to the supermarket, buy petrol, go anywhere, because every service or good that you want to buy today is going up, and still turn around and want to vote for him in 2028.
8: So I agree with you in this. I agree with you in this. There's a great deal of arrogance. There's a level of arrogance that everything I say is right and everything that you think is wrong. And I've said this before, in a country especially like Australia, don't BS a BSer, because we'll give you the benefit of the doubt only so many times. But we're not stupid.
9: Yeah. There's a poll that I saw has been released in the UK, and it was about the they polled everyday Britons about whether or not they had any faith in the government being able to handle the porous border crisis with the migrant boats going.
8: Yeah, of course, yeah.
9: I mean, over the weekend, there was 1,000 that arrived. So the change in PM has done nothing over there. There's just more coming than less. And they're talking about now that there's, they believe that there's Iran's planted sleeper agents on the boats. So because it's so easy to get people in that way without having to prove anything, because you just come up with a story at the border about who you are, because the people smugglers give them like a script and say, like, choose a story. And so you've lost your papers and choose one of these scenarios. That's your story about who you are and where you came from. And one of the common ones is that, okay, I'm a male. Like, they'll be male and they'll be, say, like in their 20s or 30s, and they'll say, I feel that I am all my life identified as homosexual but couldn't.
8: Couldn't live in the country.
9: In Afghanistan. And now that I've said it out loud, if you return me, now that I've announced that to the world, I'll be stoned to death.
8: Right, yeah, yeah.
9: And the border people say they come with the same script over and over.
8: And what position does that leave them in? That's right, because then what position are they in to then go, well, on a humanitarian basis, you know, how can I not let this person in? But the problem is they've got such porous borders in the UK. You know, there used to be that people would come in on the Eurostar straight in from France, and that was, you know, they managed to crack down on that. But you know, but then again, it's a very small nation, you know, the whole UK.
9: Yeah.
8: So the borders aren't as big as Australia. And I'm going to talk about that later on this morning. They did some, basically some war games to find out about attacks on Australia in the Indian Ocean. But can I go back to something else, by the way? You just mentioned, because you piqued my interest, on what was the triangle thing you were talking about there?
9: Oh, Bloom's taxonomy of higher order thinking. So it's a triangle, and down the bottom is remembering, and it goes up with your ability to recall. First, like, the bottom layer is remembering, and that is that you can recall or remember information. But as you go up the triangle, it means that you can take that information and process it. You can evaluate it.
8: Okay.
9: You can turn it around.
8: Bloons, is that B-L-O-O-N?
9: B-L-O-O-N, like, you know, a flower bloom.
8: Yep.
9: Taxonomy, T-A-X-O-N-O-M-Y, of higher order thinking.
8: Of higher order thinking. Is this a book?
9: No, it's just a little... Well, there probably is a book behind it or a whole thing to explain it, but it's used in when you're teaching, like in education, for teaching teachers.
8: Okay, I'm going to have a look at that.
9: Because years ago in school it was rote learning, like, you know, the student with the best memory got the best marks because everything was about just reciting everything, whereas now they talk about higher order thinking, that you're looking like the gifted students or the students that should be at the top of the students that can evaluate and reason.
8: That's interesting. I'm just going to get an ad break out of the way. Can you hang on a sec, Anna? Because I want to tell you about a book I'm reading that you might find interesting too.
9: Okay.
8: Yep, just hold on there. It's 3:40. No, it's 2:40. Make that 20 to 3.
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4: 17-3. Tiffy says, yeah, that was 2016, going back to that census when we had all that drama because we couldn't get online. I remember that. I think I wrote a little jingle for that when I was doing a nighttime show in 2016, and we were all, I guess, not surprised. And that's going back 10 years that we had issues with that. Let me get to a few more of your calls and texts in a sec. We want to get back just very quickly to Anna. And by the way, Anna, Tina agrees with you about... Albo, she says that, I agree with you, he's a compulsory liar and I don't believe that he didn't know anything about the people he was dining with. Also, he doesn't care about what people think. He's arrogant and controlling. So that came in from Tina.
5: Can I call him Toto's dog walker from now on?
4: If you wish, you can call him anything you want. I wanted to tell you just very quickly, because I was very interested in what you were saying here about the Bloom's
5: taxonomy
4: of higher order, which I'm going to look into, because I find that stuff really interesting. I've come across this book that I'm reading at the moment, and it's called The Fourth Turning. And I've had a couple of listeners ring me up and ask me about this in the past. And so the idea behind it is the authors looked back at the last 500 years and they found out that history moves in cycles broken up into four eras. So every time, wow, or every 100 years, exactly the same thing happens, give or take a few years, like a stock market crash. We'll have the Spanish flu. And what, sorry? Yeah. Your COVID, yeah, Spanish flu. Spanish, yeah, that's flu. Right. And so what they're saying is that looking back at these turnings, every time we get to the fourth turning, then something cataclysmic happens, which then resets the clock on civilization. And they say, and I'm only just starting to read it, but I thought it was really interesting, and they've, you know, looked at the transformation of things like World War II, Civil War, American Revolution, and they say right on schedule, the fourth turning is now arriving and that we're going to have a climax of this in 2030. So I thought I'd mention that to you, because if you like to sort of look into things like this, it's not a conspiracy theory, it's more just, because I found it in the history section of Dimmock's over the weekend. Okay. Yeah, so it's called The Fourth Turning, and the guy that wrote it is...
5: S-O-U-R-T-H?
4: Yeah, The Fourth Turning.
5: Okay.
4: Neil Howe, H-O-W-E, is the is
5: N-E-I-L?
4: The author. Yeah, N-E-I-L-H-O-W-E. Okay. But yeah, if you fancy just reading stuff like that, because you sound like somebody that would like to, you know
5: yeah,
4: about things like this.
5: Yeah, we'll definitely look it up.
4: Yeah, because it's
5: can
4: just...
5: Can I just say what,
4: yeah, go
5: one
4: on.
5: Last thing?
4: Yeah.
5: Did you see that, is it Carly Simon? I hope I'm thinking of the right name now. But she announced on Monday, American time, that she has Parkinson's.
4: I didn't see that. That's Carly Simon, You're So Vain, that singer.
5: Yes.
4: Oh, that's a shame, isn't it?
5: Yeah, because people have been asking why they haven't seen her in public, et cetera, and apparently prior to that she had a basal cell carcinoma removed from her face, and she was worried about her face being disfigured, and now she's also come out and said that she's got this Parkinson's diagnosis.
4: Oh, that's a shame, isn't it?
5: Yeah.
4: Yeah.
5: I'm going to look that book up.
4: And what was the other one, sorry?
5: I'm going to look up that book.
4: Please do. Let me know what you think. Because when you mentioned this, I suddenly thought, oh, this is somebody that likes reading and has an interest in things, just like me.
5: Yeah.
4: And so I thought, you know, you might find that really interesting.
5: Yes, well, maybe Toto's dog walker is helping move us towards this fourth turning.
4: Well, there you go, right? Maybe we can, you know, that's
5: right now.
4: We'll start our own little book club here, and more people can subscribe to it, and then we can discuss the book we've read.
5: Yes.
4: Nice to talk to you, Anna. Thanks so much.
5: Thank you.
4: Bye-bye.
5: Good night.
4: 131873 is the phone number. Let me get to a couple of texts here. Hey, Phil, this is from Tony. A conspiracist would say that due to his newly found position, ego and arrogance, Mr. Albanese is now set up to fail by his enemies within the Labor Party. That's Tony. I hope Jenny's good too, mate. Nice to hear from you. Yeah, well, there you go, mate. If you want to look at a conspiracy theory, you know, there seems to be all of these times where Albo stumbles into a situation where his advisors should have shown him or told him otherwise. So maybe there's something into that, something in that. You know how I always break things when I touch it? Well, I'm not alone in this. Wayne from Penrith says, I also have problems with breaking technology. I don't have to go to the office often, as I just, you know, do my work on work sites. When I do go into the office, some workmates cover their laptops and their monitors go blank, and I have to call the IT department so often. As I touch a laptop and I break it, and well, I'm glad to know it's not me. And I looked it up to find out if I'm the only person in the world that actually does this, Wayne. And lo and behold, I'm not. So you and me are part of a whole bunch of people who, for some inexplicable reason, touch technology and break it. And people around the office here didn't believe me until they saw me do it. And they went, crikey, it's true. You're not making it up. Really, you really are rubbish. So, yeah, there's something in that too. And by the way, I also kept having this dream about how I float downstairs. And then I looked it up and I found out there's a whole bunch of other people that have dreams about floating downstairs. Joe says, who needs 50 advisors anyway? I think I've got to most of the texts because I want to get to another conspiracy theory after this.
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6: Sister Agnes, you did a sin.
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0: when she said to me, your son has cancer, my world just fell apart. 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He didn't want to get out of bed. 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
3: 8 to 3, I've been wanting to get to this all morning. Aussie Frank.
4: Yes.
3: Have you seen the other studio that works alongside ours? We have what we like to elegantly call a panel operator. I like to call it the wheels of steel.
4: Well, it's quite dark, but I've seen sort of through it, yes.
3: Correct me if I'm wrong. That person in that other studio there is not Hudson with an H.
4: No, and it's not Max.
3: And it's not Mad Max. And it's not somebody that is new. To me, and call me crazy, isn't that bloke in the other studio Scottish Graham?
4: I thought he was supposed to be at the Commonwealth Games.
3: So did I.
4: So why is he here then?
3: Is it him?
4: Well, if it is him, why is he here?
5: Hello.
3: It is him.
5: It is me.
4: It is.
3: Hang on a bloody minute.
5: Yeah?
3: Aren't you supposed to be in Glasgow?
5: Well, I was, but now I'm back. Just mixed up the dates in terms of when I returned.
3: You what?
5: Yeah, mixed it up.
3: Mixed it up as in stuffed it up?
5: Yeah, pretty much.
4: Because we put a lot of effort. Well, you put a lot of effort in, Phil.
3: To get him to get accreditation to go. Yeah. You got the Commonwealth Games.
5: I got the accreditation. I picked it up the other week. I rang you from the middle of Glasgow.
3: I know. Then, I got the photos of you at Loch Ness and everything like that.
5: And then, just stuffed up the return dates.
3: So you're not in Scotland?
5: Not anymore.
4: Because we're not in Scotland.
3: So your whole reason for going to Scotland was to report on the Commonwealth Games.
5: Mm-hmm.
3: When did you come back?
5: Oh, a few days ago.
3: When?
5: Mid last week.
3: Before the game started?
4: It started on Friday, right? Yeah.
5: Yeah.
3: You left before the Commonwealth Games started.
5: I did get some merch, though.
3: Did you get to Glasgow?
5: Yeah.
3: You got to Glasgow. Crying. You got to Glasgow, you had accreditation, you were at the Commonwealth Games.
5: And I spoke to you from Glasgow the other week.
3: And yet you didn't go to the Commonwealth Games, which is the whole point of you going there.
5: Drove past a few of the venues.
4: The only reporter that was going to be in there to give us an update.
3: And you're right, Susan. Yeah. Susan says that was a huge flop, wasn't it?
5: Sorry.
3: And she's given you another name here, which I won't repeat on the radio, but you're right. How could you get it so wrong?
5: Just mixed it up when doing the flights.
3: How?
5: Easily done.
3: And when were you planning on telling us that you'd completely missed the whole point of you going up?

0: over there?
1: Eventually.
0: Like now, when you just turn up to work. Yeah, so did you just think that we wouldn't notice that you've just suddenly turned up to work?
1: Just hang out in the spare studio.
0: Do you think that we wouldn't go, oh, here's Graham, he's back. Yeah, no problem, you know. Do you didn't think that we'd actually raise the actual whole point of why you went there?
1: I brought you a present.
0: Right, well, that's different. So, will you be able to give us an update on the... can you do that?
1: Yeah, I can tell you that we're currently leading the medal tally as the Aussies. Let me have a look. 18 gold we've got, 9 silver and 15 bronze.
0: So that's it then. This is going to be your update from the Glasgow Commonwealth Games from the studio where I could actually reach and touch you and pat your head.
1: I could have a can of Iron Brew with me and pretend I'm in Glasgow.
2: I think we should just stick to the 7 coverage.
0: Maybe we should. Can you pretend to be in Glasgow?
1: I could.
0: Well, you're obviously going to have to pretend. Well, I don't know. I am without speech.
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0: Tina says on the text, well, that was an expensive exercise for nothing with Graham. 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Well, there was no money to pass hands, fortunately, but I did go out of my way to get him accreditation to go. So somebody's missed out on that, but he has brought us back a present.
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12: Hello, I'm Nelson Scott. Victoria's Premier Jacinta Allen is fighting a leadership challenge from her deputy, Kiara Parker reports.
13: Ben Carroll is putting his hand up to be the next Labor leader, saying it's clear Jacinda Allen has lost the majority of caucus. He's posted on social media that a group of his colleagues asked him to nominate for the leadership position and is making his move now because he believes the stakes are too high at the upcoming election, which is now just 4 months away. Mr. Carroll will reportedly implement a royal commission into big build corruption as a first major marker to differentiate himself from Jacinda Allen. Despite poor polling, Jacinda Allen is refusing to step down, sparking a party process which could take weeks, potentially derailing Labor's election campaign.
12: Australian gymnast James Hardy has nabbed his second Commonwealth Games bronze medal just hours after his first. Hardy won his second bronze on the rings after securing an earlier third place finish on the floor. Hardy's latest medal is Australia's 42nd in Glasgow, further cementing our spot on top of the leaderboard. His result is extra special, with his mother unable to make the games due to breast cancer surgery.
14: Look who it is. It's James Hardy again on the podium on what has been a brilliant day for him. I mentioned earlier that his mum's not been too well lately. She's recovering, watching at home.
12: That audio, thanks to Channel 7. The first test of the country's new emergency alert system has had mixed results, with some people not getting the notification. The 10-second siren is to notify Australians about emergencies and disasters. Experts say factors that influence if a device gets the alert include outdated software and issues with cell towers. Federal opposition leader Angus Taylor says the Prime Minister must answer questions about a fundraising dinner in Sydney's East. Anthony Albanese has been sidestepping questions about the event at the Point Piper Mansion of controversial businessman Felix Lee. Mr. Lee's father, Philip, has been accused of deceiving the tax office about transferring money into Australian bank accounts. Mr. Taylor says Anthony Albanese must tell the truth.
15: Did he go to this dinner? Who was at it? And indeed, was there someone at this dinner where there is an allegation that that person has not paid the tax that they should have paid? Now, these are questions he needs to answer. He hasn't answered them. He never does.
12: A New South Wales man's been fined $31,000 for trying to smuggle lizards out of Western Australia. Nicholas Thomas Havitt posted the animals. A court's heard the 28-year-old exposed them to cruel and inhumane treatment. Four died and 51 had to be put down. A Sydney man caught operating illegal taxi rides and touting for airport passengers has been fined over $32,000.
11: Clark Rubber. 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
12: Returning to Glasgow, all three of Australia's women's 100-metre sprinters have advanced to the Commonwealth Games semi-finals. Ebony Lane and Georgia Harris just scraped through after recording the 15th and 16th fastest times. Australia's fastest woman, Tori Lewis, smashed her heat, flying through in 11.15 seconds.
16: She gets out okay, alongside of her Apgov as well. And getting out fast there was Dodé. And now Lewis starts to pick up. Dodé going with her, but Lewis, Tori's going to be impressive. It's 11.15, boy.
12: That audio, thanks to Channel 7. St Kilda forward Max King will miss the rest of the AFL season due to a hamstring injury. In the NRL, Adam Dewey is expected at West Tigers training on Tuesday after holding positive peace talks with coach Benji Marshall.
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21: Hi, I'm Colin Boyce, Federal Member for Flynn. According to the Institute of Public Affairs, our region will be hit the hardest in Australia if it continues down the path of net zero by 2050. Over 16,000 jobs, or 24% of the workforce, in the electorate of Flynn will be put at risk due to these emissions targets which are destroying Australia's prosperity while lowering our standard of living. Enough is enough. I'm Colin Boyce, and it's time to put Australia first and ditch net zero. Authorised by Colin Boyce, LNP Gladstone.
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11: 4RO weather for Rockhampton and Central Queensland. 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
18: A mostly sunny day across Capricornia today as we head for a top of 26 for Rocky after a minimum of 11. Similar for Wednesday and 27. Yeppoon 22 today, Gladstone 24, Billawilla 26.
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0: Got a terrific song to play you for the music news that's coming up in about 30 minutes' time. 131873 is the phone number if you'd like to give us a ring. 0460 873 873 on the text. And you can email too, overnights@2gb.com. Somebody says here on the text, I don't have a name for you, I'm sorry, but somebody says, obviously, Graham doesn't have a calendar. You need to buy a calendar. Well, he is Scottish. How you mess that up is completely beyond me. By the way, Jerry at Sutherland says the snippets of commentary from Glasgow on the news lack authenticity. Maybe there should be unintelligible gibberish to capture the vibe, says Jerry at Sutherland. I don't know what you're talking about. They call that Scottish. But on the subject of which, I had a chat to the guitarist from Delamitri last Friday morning, because I don't know if you know any Delamitri songs, but for our segment behind the song, we're going to have Nothing Ever Happens by Delamitri, which is a terrific song. So anyway, I mean, I knew they were Scottish, but I forget, you know, there are two levels of Scottish. There's the Scottish that you can understand, and then, like Jerry said, there's the unintelligible gibberish. So I've got him on the phone. I've got him on the WhatsApp to have a chat about the song, and it gets on. And honestly, he is the most Scottish person I've ever heard in my life. And I said, oh, so you're going to be, Delamitri, going to be touring Australia. Okay, Canadian. He thought that siege about her. I was like, what? And I thought, oh, gosh, this is going to be fun to play this back without, you know, subtitles underneath it. I said, oh, well, you know, look, we're going to play this song of yours, Nothing Ever Happens. It's a terrific song. Could you tell us about it?
23: Okay, I knew her heart, but I didn't see who'd not heard that heart.
0: And I've gone, yeah. So anyway, I mean, you know, if you can speak Scottish, if not have a few drinks, it might help. But that's coming up on our Behind the Song very soon. Terrific song, though. Lovely man. I really just picked up every second or third word. And the thing is with the Scottish accent is that the word you pick up is usually a swear word too. I have a song or a poem written to us from Roscoe on the coast. I think something stinks at Point Piper. To Point Piper echo, Elbow went to dinner. Thought he was on a surefire winner. Dictator Dan also went along, as the scent of money makes him strong, to grease the wheels, invite the banks, plus a regulator to ensure no breaks. Nothing to see, you see. It was just a very friendly high tea. There's arrogance in spades all over this, but nothing to see. Well done, Roscoe. That's terrific. Have to get you writing something with Denise on her new iPad. I think I've pretty much got to everybody. Hello, David. How are you, my friend? Things are going well at the Shanghai Masters Sports Tournament. I think I have... Oh, yeah, this one that came in too from Steve in Brisbane. So what's the update on the bloke that runs over the hill growling, which I only presume means you want to know what the update is either with Chris from Laylaw or the actual guy who growled.
1: They came bounding over.
0: Hey, Aussie Frank, do you reckon you could track that guy down, the guy that does the growling from A Current Affair, and we can get him on the show just to see what he's up to these days? I'd quite like that. I think that pretty much covers all of the texts that came through on 0460 873 873. But if you want to get involved, by all means, please do. That's the text number. Phone number is 131 873. This time, usually at 11 minutes past three on a Tuesday morning, we catch up with Russell Setright. Well, of course, consistency is what we're all about here.
22: And now, health and well-being with our resident naturopath, Russell Setright.
0: Morning, Russell. How are you?
2: I'm going very well, thanks, Phil. And yourself?
0: I'm good. We're talking about something that's one of the very few vices I have left in life, and that's coffee. So I can relax. Coffee is good.
2: Look, it is, and we've mentioned this before in the past, but a new study that was published in Circulation was saying that we can still continue to enjoy our coffee, and they said up to five cups a day, three to five, which goes a little bit against the studies I've looked at before, which said two to three. But this is good news for those who really want to have that extra cup of coffee, and they're looking at heart disease, diabetes, stroke and atrial fibrillation, which is the most common but potentially fatal arrhythmia that people can get. It's mainly observational, but they're very large studies. Also include a randomised clinical trial where they used a placebo, and they found that people who drank coffee who had atrial fibrillation had some treatment for that, which is an electronic reversal, and they found that those who drank coffee were less likely to have a recurrence than those who didn't drink coffee. So that goes against the old thing. Oh, it's got caffeine, not good for your heart. This study and numerous studies put all together is saying that it actually could be beneficial. So if you've got a side effect, of course, you don't take it, or your doctor doesn't recommend it, naturally you wouldn't. But this is in the cardiology journal that's very prestigious. It's a medical journal. It's looking at all the clinical trials, and they're saying coffee could be beneficial for your overall health, including strokes, cardiovascular disease, arrhythmias, and really, enjoyment.
0: Well, that's good. You know, and I take coffee because mostly to keep me awake, it's a necessity, but I still enjoy it. But the problem here is a little bit of information in the wrong hands, as is the case where people hear that something could be beneficial to them, as opposed to the recommended dosage of two, they take six. Obviously, that's the same thing with coffee. People are going to hear this and go, oh, well, I better take 10 then, because, you know, this is going to help my heart.
2: Absolutely, you're correct. And I still stick to the two to three, seems to be the one that I found in the other trials. But they did come up and said people who drink between three to four have a 21% lower risk of stroke, which is pretty good news. But, you know, I've read through these studies over the years. I still think the two to three, I think any more than four is something that you want to get good clinical advice about. But enjoying your morning cup and a second cup, all the studies show it's beneficial. And they didn't say in this one, because they're looking at cardiovascular disease, but there's also some evidence that it can help with liver function as well. So it seems that coffee is good, but not the caffeine by itself. Now, they made it very clear that the energy drinks had a negative effect.
0: I can imagine that, because I've always thought that you have one in a small can, but when you see the size of some of these big ones, and then you've got the other energy drinks, which are twice the size, and you see young people drinking them just as though they're drinking a soft drink.
2: That's right. So taking caffeine supplements, having those energy drinks is associated with negative effects. It's the coffee that's got other things in it. But they also said paper-filtered and instant coffee appears to be the best choice. French-pressed and Turkish coffees and unfiltered coffees contain other ingredients in them that have a negative effect.
0: What's the residual effect, do you think, of coffee, if you know? And the reason I ask that is because for those of us that are shift workers, coffee is like oxygen. You know, we're going to need that. However, you want to not do, which I've done a couple of times, and make a tactical error, take the coffee too late, and then you're lying in bed for hours. I've often thought it's about 3 hours, and then it starts to wear off. Would that be close?
2: Varies by individual, but that's pretty close to it. If you're going to have a large cup or two cups of coffee just before you hit the sack, you're probably going to be tossing and turning. So, yes, it does. But, you know, on the positive side, while you're awake, if you have it in the morning, it makes you more alert. It improves physical performance, and that's been shown in clinical trials for athletes. So it's got a lot of positives, isn't it, for something as simple as coffee? But again, a lot of the people who like the Turkish and different blends, they're saying that the filtered or instant coffees are better. So that's not going to make a lot of people, a lot of these coffee latte and smashed avocado people are not going to like this, are they?
0: I've become somewhat of a coffee snob, but I didn't used to be. I mean, I could just spoon something in from the instant coffee and away I go. And then when I discovered pods and things like that, I realised there was actually some enjoyment in it. But I found that when it comes to necessity, I don't go to the pods. And when I say necessity, if we're doing the overnight show, I've got to stay awake. That's when I go for the instant, because I find the instant is a lot stronger than the coffee pods.
2: See, the pods seem to have a cafetrol, which is an ingredient that isn't in the instant, and that particular one can raise the LDL bad cholesterol, according to this study. So, you know, then I had a close look, because I put a little bit of Manuka honey in my coffee. And I wanted to make sure that didn't negate everything. Yeah. And it didn't. A lot of the studies where people actually put a dash of cream and some honey in it, as long as it wasn't a lot, you know, if you had just had half a teaspoon or something like that, then that didn't negate it. It still had the positive effects. So that's going to help a lot of people to think they have to have black coffee. No, but if you're going to put stuff with it, just a little bit, don't oversweeten it, not 2 teaspoons of sugar. That's not going to do the job. But if you had half a teaspoon and you're not having lots of sugary sweets and junk food as well, not a problem.
0: Do you know what's interesting? I've met some people who do these hours that I do, and they don't drink coffee at all. And I've said to them, how on earth do you manage to stay awake? Do you think that once your body gets used to coffee, like any addiction, you need it in order to stay awake, whereas the people that don't drink coffee don't have that issue?
2: You do get used to things. So when you're having it all the time, it doesn't have such a powerful effect. But then it can have the effect, but you don't notice it. You know, I had someone ring up the other night and they said, I don't get drunk no matter how much alcohol I have. And they drink every day. Well, if they ask one of their friends, they'd probably tell them, yes, you do. You just don't notice it anymore.
0: Right. Yeah.
2: So you probably don't notice the effect of the coffee. But just something, if you suddenly stop having it, some people get headaches. They get a withdrawal symptom. But they're not as sharp and as focused as we are, Phil.
0: Exactly. I prefer to call the word jittery and perhaps even a touch paranoid too.
2: We've got that advantage because we have the odd cup of coffee, and we do that so that we're switched on and can understand what everyone's listening to.
0: Always great to talk to you, Russell. Thank you, mate.
2: My pleasure. Have a good morning, everybody. And when you wake up, you can have that cup of coffee with confidence.
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0: 22 minutes past three. Bit of music news for you in just a moment. Big Country, they're a Scottish band, aren't they? Says somebody on the text. Yes, they were very Scottish when I spoke to them, but not as Scottish as the guy from Delamitri. This question from Ruth for Russell for next week. What can you eat to reduce high potassium? Would that be the banana? I think, no, you need the banana for the potassium, don't you? I'll ask him that next week, Ruth. Leave that with me. And another one that came in from Paul says, the person who rang Russell set right on Paul on Pat Panetta's show said they don't get drunk no matter how much alcohol they drink was our old mate Russell. Really? Well, somehow I believe it would have been one of the listeners from our show that got involved in that. 23 minutes past three. Do you want my latest paranoid update from the internet and from AI? I did hear that they had a massive outage in America on the internet, and that happened last week, and it affected things like Amazon was one of the things, and a few other things as well. And also we had a Facebook outage. Did you know about that too? That was affected by some kind of technology. Add that into the issue that we had with our mobile phones. And I keep going on about this, and I know you say, Phil, you're being paranoid. I'm telling you, something here seems a little astray with the AI. Do you remember I told you about this last week? And I'm trying to get the guy, the AI expert that we spoke to for our Conspiracy Theory Thursday not that long ago, who works in Berkeley. And his whole job, his company's job, is to keep an eye on AI to make sure that it doesn't go rogue. Well, it went rogue the other day. Don't know if you heard this. I talked about this last Friday, that they have this thing called a sand pit. I'm not that technically aware of how it all works, but they have this thing called a sand pit. Basically, that's where the AI sits. And what it did was this AI, which wasn't connected to the internet, actually left a computer which wasn't connected to anything, and found the internet. And how that works, I have absolutely no idea, nor do the people that know all about the AI. They said this is incomprehensible and shouldn't happen. How do you have something that's not connected to the internet, go off and find the internet. So they're more and more concerned about where we're going with AI. Let me give you some more examples about this. They've got a humanoid robot being introduced as part of a pilot program as an AI teaching assistant at the Salamanca High School in Salamanca, New York. Basically, teachers have criticized the program, as you would. They've said it's inappropriate. They say it's dehumanizing the profession. They're bringing in human-like robots, which costs the school nearly $60,000 US. But they're happy with it. The school said this is really terrific. It's a humanoid robot. It's an AI teaching assistant. And it will really help people because it has natural conversation, facial expressions, and real-time interaction to create engaging, hands-on learning experiences. I have another name for that, a human being. Okay, two names. So why bring in a robot to do essentially what a human being could already do? Well, here's another one for you. Chinese electric vehicle giant XPeng have unveiled a new thing called Iron, which is an eerily human-looking robot. And they're going to roll this out across their showrooms, making it available to all businesses globally. Iron was designed to look and move like a person because it needs to work and engage with humans in spaces built for humans. So what can this thing do, this robot? Well, it can greet customers. It can introduce products. It can ask questions and answer them. It can take a walk with the customer around the vehicle. It can hand over a bottle of water. It can open the door and explain the inside of it. So XPeng plans to deploy about 1,000 robots across the stores, offices and factories. And more and more of this will happen in 2027. So what can it do? Well, again, it greets customers, talks about the product that it's trying to sell, open the door for you. I think I know a name for something else that can do that. It's called a human. Elon Musk says that he believes within a few years, this is an interesting story with somewhat of a twist. Elon Musk says within a few years, AI will exceed human intelligence. And there could be as many as 1 billion humanoid robots in an AI-aged of abundance that will make cash meaningless. Okay, so I figure that Elon Musk is privy to a lot more info than you and I. So now he's talking about AI that will overtake human beings and cash will be meaningless. Why would you throw cash into that equation? If you're talking about robots, why bring in the cash bit as well? Am I just being paranoid or looking for a conspiracy here? Probably. But he went on to say, there won't be anything AI won't be able to do, right? Better than humans, apart from, of course, being humans. I think AI might exceed the sum of human intelligence in about 5 years. So here's what he's saying. AI will exceed the sum of human intelligence in 5 years. So basically, we're making something smarter than us, which in 5 years' time will exist. He says the most likely outcome is an age of amazing abundance where anyone can have anything they can think of. He says this might sound preposterous. And of course, there are things that might derail this. This is Elon Musk speaking. What could derail the human beings taking over all of our jobs and everything, Elon? Well, he says a massive global thermonuclear war. Oh, that, right. He says, but assuming there is no World War III, I think we're heading for an age of amazing abundance. So this is a message of optimism and excitement about the future. Except, of course, if you don't have $1 trillion and a robot takes your job. However, let's get to the upside of this. There are some good AI stories for you that they're now creating a voice box for people who can't talk. And they're doing it basically in, I believe, in Australia. An Australian doctor in Brisbane, and they found this thing called Laronix. Basically how this works is the technology clones a person's original voice from a short recording for people who have lost their voice. It could give them a natural voice, but it isn't their voice. So, basically they read 10 seconds of any voice loss patient's voice and they create a voice for them. But it's got to be a voice too that, you know, the family loved ones can recognise. Gives people who have lost their voice a voice back. Well, I tell you right now, if you had the chance to do this, what I'd be doing is I'd be wanting John Law's voice. You know, yeah, if you could just swap me in. If the technology is available, right, what can we do with this? Well, I'd like to sound like John Law's, please. Can you give me a big, deep, resonant voice? But no, the upside is it's really good. I mean, it basically means that people who may have lost their voices can get a new voice. But it also means down the track, technology will allow us to speak in different languages and different accents and different vocal styles. Who knows? Maybe we'll be able to sing like Madonna or Beyonce or Tom Jones, take your pick. And again, we'll get to the stage where, well, people are going to be out of work, people that teach foreign languages. Nonetheless, you'll be able to whack in the old voice box, go to Japan, speak fluent Japanese, just like that. So there are upsides. And here's another one for you. This is the latest in tongue technology.
3: You swipe through your phone with your tongue. 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
12: For me, Augmental started when I was 5 years old. I started stuttering, so a keyboard and a mouse were ways for me to overcome my limitations. I became obsessed with input devices and computers. And I also gain empathy. We're all different. We don't choose how we're born. We shouldn't let how we're born define what we can do.
0: So the idea I like about this, by the way, is that if you are in a position where you can't move, for example, you can use this tongue technology, which I think is absolutely fantastic. Put it in the mouth, you know, and you can, you know, do all kinds of things with it. So there are upsides and downsides of the technology. It's just such a shame that we have to, you know, largely go and make ourselves obsolete in order to get this technology happening. And Mark says, the beast is given power and comes to life. Well, you know, what happens when it starts to become sentient? Well, you know what? If it becomes sentient, that's probably not a bad thing, as long as the human emotions it takes on are good emotions. But what they did is they wanted to teach these computers and AI all kinds of human aspects. So they also taught it about, you know, jealousy and anger and all this. See, you don't need to know that. So now the computer's actually capable of jealousy and revenge and anger and things like that. Oh, where it's going to end, I have no idea. But I put a phone call in to the people that I spoke to about the dangers of AI. And I said, can we get you on the show live from Berkeley so I can ask questions, but also our listeners can ask questions so that anybody else who's as paranoid as I am about AI, if you have any questions, you can ask Jeffrey, who's over in America, and he can tell us what he thinks the answers to your concerns are. Hopefully that'll happen later on this week. So there's your kind of AI update. And I mean, I don't know, this time next year, what will we be talking about then? You know, and here's my other concern, just very quickly on the subject of paranoia or conspiracy. If the AI, right, can escape from a computer that's not plugged into the internet, right, and then get onto the internet and it's in the internet, then what about if that AI decides to turn the internet off? Think about how reliant we are on the internet for so many things. What about if it goes, well, you know what? I don't want you having this. Where are we at then? I'll tell you where. No videos of cats playing the piano. All right, 26 to 4. Let's get some music after this.
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0: 23 minutes to four. Hello, Kevin. Talking about a nice coffee with cream, it relaxes me. I'm one of the few that coffee has the reverse effect. And besides being English, I'm a tea drinker. Just further to talking to Russell about drinking coffee. Some people, I can't believe some people work shift work and don't drink coffee. I think, aren't you like that Scottish Graham? I don't think he drinks coffee, do you? No. How you get through these hours without coffee is absolutely beyond me. I don't know how they do it, but I take my hat off to you, of course, for that. Getting back to the AI, I've got a few people wanting to talk about AI, including Andy, who says, have we learnt nothing from Skynet and Cyberdyne? Well, I think that we've learned, but it's too late now. AI is a fallen spirit. That one came in from Mark as well. And I've got a couple, in fact, here that came through. Let me just find some more. We're building the perfect body for AI. We're building the thing that wants to rule us is exactly the point that I'm going to try and make too, right? And also Marie says, this whole AI thing scares the hell out of me as well. And Mick says, where will we be with AI in a year's time? We won't be. AI, aka Skynet, will have wiped out 95% of humanity by then. But again, I keep an eye on these things because I just see the advances in AI. And, you know, we have people like Elon Musk and all of these companies replacing human beings with humanoid robots. To what end? Why? Why would you do that? And I understand that that's technology, and technology is the advance of of humanity. And nature abhors a vacuum, so as a result, it has to find, when we have a vacuum, it has to find the gap and fill the gap. And not just nature that abhors a vacuum, but humanity and society abhor a vacuum as well. So constantly we have to fill these vacuums, but to the detriment of us, surely. So there's nothing I see on the internet now that I believe is real. You know, even Aussie Frank was saying to me, did you see the video of Donald Trump falling over? I said, it's not real, mate. I automatically now assume that it's not real before I know it's real. I automatically assume that anything I see now on the internet is not real. And just further to that story I was telling you about, here's what happened on Friday in America, that millions of users are unable to access online services, a whole range of services, including Apple Pay, DoorDash, Reddit, Hulu, all of these, according to Down Detector, which monitors online outages, said that the connectivity problems by Amazon's web services announced the issue about 9 a.m. in America. That was last week, 9 o'clock in the morning. So this affected all kinds of things. And again, I go back to our reliance on technology and our reliance on things that we have absolutely no control of. We're handing the reliance of those things over to the very thing that can turn them off, and we can't turn them back on. I don't know. I'll tell you who might have an idea what we're going to do, and that'd be Nicholas. How are you? Nicholas? Where's he gone? Oh, he's over the other side of the house again. Let's see what we can pick up from Nicholas wandering over to the other side of the house.
1: Hello.
0: There you are. We were talking about you.
1: I was just preparing an early morning sandwich. So
0: was that what you were doing? Okay. Well, we never know. We hear you off in the background, and we often come up to our own conclusions as to what you're doing.
1: I was faithfully listening, and I heard the opening tune, so I rushed to the phone. So
0: no, it's good. There you are. Well, it's your intro music.
1: This whole debate over AI and creativity, first of all, let me state my belief in that you can never replace human ingenuity and complexity with something that is essentially part of a computer-generated machine. I think you really hit the ball there when you're commenting on these humanoid robots that are used in an educational institution in the United States.
0: Hmm.
1: And you said, well, look, they're spending hundreds of thousands of dollars on something that tries to mimic a human, and we have humans already.
0: That's my point.
1: That's a very good point that you made there.
0: And do you know why they make them to look like human beings?
1: Because we relate more to the human element.
0: That's right. And essentially, what they are is a toaster. But because your toaster doesn't look visually androgynous and attractive, you don't consider the toaster to be a human being or a humanoid, because your brain says to you, no, it's a toaster. But if it looks like a human being and it acts like a human being, then your brain goes eventually, well, it must be.
1: Yes, how confusing. You know, this brings up a memory of the Vinnie Barbarino character in Welcome Back, Kotter.
0: I can't even imagine how you're going to draw these two comparisons. We're all ears now.
1: Well, look, the Barbarino, was it Vinnie Barbarino? Anyway, Barbarino character, the Italian-American, played by, what's his name?
0: John Travolta.
1: John Travolta, yeah, in this the 70s comedy, Welcome Back, Kotter. And he used to, every now and again, when he became confused about something and couldn't make a decision or had a moral dilemma, I'm so confused, that sort of characterization of him in a grand dilemma. And that's really, in some ways, we're returning back to an age where we're being confronted with something that is an artificial creation, and encouraged to think of it as being human or human-like. Mm. And really, I think we ought to step back and just take a more critical look at things and not be so sucked in by the PR merchants.
0: We can't help it, because we don't know what's real and what isn't. Can I just very, very quickly change the subject, kind of, because I also want to tell you that I want to continue with this, but you mentioned the strangest things keep happening to me, right? And what's the word where you have the coincidences all the time? It's not synergy. Is it syncopation? Is that the word I'm thinking of?
1: There is another word for it.
0: Yeah, okay. You know where I'm at. Do you know what? Yeah. This keeps happening to me, Nicholas, over and over and over. Like, somebody will say something, this happened last week on the radio, and then somebody will text exactly the same thing that somebody's saying. That happened twice last week. Do you know what I was talking about yesterday to somebody?
1: were talking about quite a number of things.
0: I was on the phone to someone.
1: Yesterday, you mean in terms of...
0: Yesterday during the day. I was on the phone to someone, and do you know what they mentioned to me? Welcome back, Cotter.
1: Really?
0: Yes.
1: Oh, that's serendipity, happening. Isn't it?
0: Serendipity. And it's happening over and over to me, and I don't know why. That's really weird, isn't it?
1: Yeah, it could be just pure coincidence. I mean...
0: Three times.
1: There's so much that you can draw on from pop culture and
0: history. What are the chances of somebody talking about Welcome Back, Cotter, you know, 2 days within 12 hours of each other?
1: Well, that's an interesting thought.
0: Let's talk about that later. So here's another thing for you. AI companies are buying antique books. They're ingesting their contents to train models, then destroying the antique books at an incredible scale. Okay, Fahrenheit. This is a true story. Fahrenheit 451, I say. Right? So
1: that's quite alarming, actually.
0: It is, right? Because
1: if you... Why destroy the original source, the paper source? That's quite alarming.
0: Anthropic are using a hydraulic-powered cutting machine to neatly remove the pages of books it procured from book resellers, then scanning them using industrial-grade imaging equipment. So it's ripping off the authors to train AI. But doesn't this mean then, if you read, again, this is how my, you know, mind works, doesn't this mean that if you read a Kindle, that you may not be reading the original version of the story, or the AI might change the narrative of Catcher in the Rye, To Kill a Mockingbird, Gone with the Wind, to suit its own narrative?
1: So there could be subtle shifts in the meaning that you may not be aware of if you haven't read the original text.
0: Not even subtle. Maybe really... And also... Medical books, also mechanical books, also how-to books. It may change the whole direction of it.
1: Which is why I think it's important to keep up the tradition of the Grand Library in England, where they try and keep a copy of every possible publication ever released.
0: Mm.
1: In physical form.
0: It's concerning, isn't it? It's you know, straight out of Fahrenheit 451.
1: There are similar themes there, and I think we're going through a period in which a whole new generation already is not familiar with acquiring, say, a classic text through the paper version or reading it through a book, but finding out about it through electronic means. And that electronic version is not necessarily the version that was originally intended
0: exactly
1: by the author.
0: Exactly my point. How do you know if you've got a Kindle? It's not like a book. Well, you can't just change the words. Do you want one more scary AI thing before I let you go?
1: Okay.
0: Like this. People now have the ability through AI to record every conversation they're having, which then will, you know, dictate it, which is a great idea. But now people are using their phones without you realizing it. And they're, you know, basically recording every conversation that they're having. So anything...
1: Is every conversation worth recording? That's the point.
0: Well, you know, but is it admissible in court? If, for example, if somebody says, hang on, I've recorded this person saying that, and here's the actual script.
1: I would say, under some circumstances, that would be inadmissible.
0: Would it, though?
1: The court would not have had the chance to examine the validity of that recording or document. You can't just, you know, pull a rabbit out of a hat and present it as evidence, so to speak, in a court of law.
0: No, good point. But would you want to know if somebody's recording your conversation?
1: It wouldn't really matter to me, but I've got enough of an ego to say that I like the sound of my own voice.
0: Well, that's fine. By the way,
1: that's strange, you know, because when I started, my first time ever in the media was when I took up some voluntary work for 2RPH back in the 80s.
0: Yeah.
1: And I happened to set up a recording on tape, and I played back the tape and I hated my voice. I thought, what? It sounded so different from the way that I heard it in live speaking. So, and when I played it back, that particular broadcast, I thought, that voice, I've got to change it. Yeah, I've got to do something. Yeah.
0: Welcome to my world. Don't worry about that. You know, I hear my voice.
1: You had the same experience yourself.
0: All the time I hear it and I go, oh, that's not my voice. Surely I don't sound like that. Mick has a really important question before I let you go. What kind of sandwich did you make?
1: Okay, I had

0: Well, okay, you had to put probing in there, didn't you? You just couldn't keep
1: it. Well, I mean, in terms of her intellectual inquiry.
0: I knew what you meant. I've got to go because I'm getting told off by Scottish Graham. I'll have a chat with you later on this week, buddy. 10-4.
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0: Going to have a look at the front page of the newspapers for you in just a minute, 6-4. On the email, Mark says, hey, Phil, that dream you had where you're floating down the stairs is a warning from God about the direction of your soul. Turn around. Time is running down. Well, actually, I didn't think of it that way, but I did think it was very strange that, you know, I had this very bizarre dream where I floated downstairs. And then I looked on the internet and other people have had that dream too. And it actually has nothing to do with a message from God. I think deep down what it means is, especially with all this sort of, you know, stuff that's happening. What was the word that Nicholas used? It wasn't simpatico, was it? Synergy? Anyway, with all these things that are happening, all these coincidences that are happening, I mean, I think the logical conclusion is obvious that I am, in fact, the chosen one. Jerry says, what was he had? What was it that he was eating? It was a rissole sandwich. But I can see how you got confused. Hello, Mark. If that courtroom and judge is AI and you have that recording, then you appear in court for sentencing only. a couple of other people said, you know, in terms of recording people's conversations, the covert recording is illegal. People shouldn't be doing this. I wouldn't want to have a situation where someone's recording my conversation without me knowing it. It's illegal to record someone without their knowledge, and thus the recording would be ruled inadmissible in court, says Hamish. Yeah, but I just don't want them to play it to somebody else because there's

0: is this device you put on your phone, records all your conversations, writes out the transcript. What about if I'm backstabbing someone or bitching about someone at work? I don't want Francis to know what I'm saying about him. This one from Chris says, it sounds straight out of 1984, Orwell. Well, Orwell came up with that. One of the things was newspeak. Do you remember that? And that we've got already at the moment in terms of text recording. By the way, Aussie Frank says, don't worry, I already know what you're saying about me. And Joe says, also last week, the 000, that caused the trains to stop. Don't forget about that. And one more here. Don't tell Albo about this. In 5 years' time, robots will be walking among us, and the next thing, we'll have to have them in our spare bedrooms. Marie, that's very good.
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13: Hello, I'm Nelson Scott. The federal government has announced plans to build Australia's first new oil refinery since the 1960s. Labor will commit $4 million towards a feasibility study into constructing a refinery in Western Australia. The government says it would help reduce our reliance on foreign fuel imports, which has been exposed by the Middle East conflict. Australians who didn't receive Monday's AusAlert test are being advised it could be due to incompatible hardware, outdated software, or cell tower issues. The broadcast was successfully delivered by 94% of cell towers across the country, Emergency Management Minister Christy McBain says there's no need to report not getting the alert, but feedback is welcome.
14: So we'll continue to work with our telco partners as well as device manufacturers on a range of the feedback that will come in from this test. NEMA is also taking feedback from constituents, so you can jump on the AusAlert website and provide feedback directly to us from there.
13: A New South Wales corruption inquiry has heard a property developer claiming to have influence over the state government. The ICAC is investigating claims Liberal Party members breached donation laws. It's heard developer John Nassif sought to use a former Premier's brother to influence government decisions. Victorian Premier Jacinta Allen's deputy Ben Carroll says he will put his hand up to become the next Labor leader. It comes after a delegation of Labor MPs met with the Premier to urge her to resign. They say she's lost the majority support of caucus. One Nation leader Pauline Hanson has flagged going to the High Court after failing to overturn a decision she racially vilified Greens Senator Maureen Faruqi on social media. The federal court has rejected her appeal. Senator Hanson says she's disappointed.
15: My legal team and I will now closely review the decision in the coming days with a view to commencing an appeal in the High Court of Australia. This has never been, nor ever should be, the Australian way. We all need to have the courage and the freedom to say what we think on issues that are important to us all.
13: A New South Wales man's been fined $31,000 for trying to smuggle lizards out of Western Australia. Nicholas Thomas Habbard posted the animals from WA in 2023. A court heard the 28-year-old man exposed them to cruel and inhumane treatment. Four died and 51 had to be put down. We're being encouraged to sign up in the nation's organ and tissue donation register as part of Donate Life Week. Just over 1,000 Australians received a life-saving organ transplant in 2025. Spokesperson Lucinda Barry says there are around 2,000 people now on a wait list.
16: And without that transplant, those people will pass away. So organ donation only happens if somebody can't survive. But what we do have is that real chance to not have another family go through that and give them the gift of life.
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13: Australia has claimed its 18th gold at the Commonwealth Games, with Kate McDonald winning the uneven bars gymnastics. The 25-year-old scored an impressive 14.333 in a routine that was technically difficult but perfectly executed. McDonald's victory has been a long time coming.
17: Kate McDonald, it's finally happened. The dream has come true.
13: That's audio, thanks to Channel 7. The AFL is locked in state of origin for the next 3 years, but Victoria has been benched for 2027. In the NRL, the Titans are celebrating back-to-back wins for the first time this year, following yesterday's 20-point victory over the Dragons.
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5: A mostly sunny day across Capricornia today as we head for a top of 26 for Rocky after a minimum of 11. Similar for Wednesday and 27. Yeppoon 22 today, Gladstone 24, Billawilla 26.
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0: on 2GB, 4BC and network stations. This is Wake Up Australia with Phil O'Neill.
1: A little warmer than usual this morning? It's hard to tell, isn't it? And they've stopped giving me the feels-like temperature, so I have to go with what basically it says on the phone. And I would prefer the feels-like temperature because I see that as a far more accurate gauge as to what the temperature actually is. Morning, Mark, how are you? Mark says, I got a question for you on the text. Why does AI need to drink fresh water? It wants to take all of our water. I've had no one explain why they need fresh water because salt water, they could use that on power stations. Would the salt water, though, wouldn't that be bad for the equipment? Wouldn't that rust through it? I don't know, Mark. I don't know the answer to that. All I do know, though, is that it does take a tremendous amount of water and people are concerned. Another one here from Chris. Why build an oil refinery so far away from the East Coast where most of the fuel is consumed? Surely this will add to huge transport costs. Good point. All right, coming up to 8 minutes past four. 131873 is the phone number and the text is 0460 873 873. Let's get to the front page of the papers, starting off with The Australian, and they're reporting Anthony Albanese is moving to shore up petrol security by investing a large-scale oil refinery in Western Australia, as Jim Chalmers warns of severe consequences for inflation and economic growth after Treasury confirmed that Australians faced higher petrol prices. And yeah, we should keep an eye on how those petrol prices look. In fact, looking over my shoulder at the piece of paper that's over there, it says to me that they are up by what looks like 10 cents a litre today. I'll give you more details about that a bit later on. Let's get to the Sydney Morning Herald. A secret briefing to Victorian Premier Jacinda Allen reveals her most senior advisers sought to warn her in writing in June 2023 that the big build she was overseeing as minister was being taken over by a lawless CFMEU that could be used to cause blowouts and bikies and criminals who'd reportedly infiltrated taxpayer-funded projects. That's your Sydney Morning Herald. And also there's another story about the Libs' secret $2 million deal. That also on the front of the Sydney Morning Herald. Going to the Adelaide Advertiser, Gawler Hospital doctors are being bullied by nurses and undermined by management, a union report has alleged. As well, it's claimed junior doctors are assigned to up to 50 patients at a time. Doctors allege some nurses had engaged in bullying, harassment and disrespectful behaviours. Despite formal complaints, SafeWork South Australia found no legislative breaches. That's your front page of the Adelaide Advertiser. Civil War is the headline of the Herald Sun. Leadership showdown. Labor tears itself apart as Premier Jacinda Allen and the Deputy Ben Carroll face off for the bitter vote. Allen's slow slide to political catastrophe. You don't really need to run up against Labor, do you, in Victoria? They're just running up against themselves. The other story on the front page of the Herald Sun is that inflation has not yet peaked and could get as high as 7% by the end of the year in a worst-case scenario that could materialise as the global oil market is pushed to the brink. That's your Herald Sun. Getting to the front page of the Daily Telegraph. As the rest of the world burns more coal than ever before, Australia is on the brink of turning its back on one of its biggest export industries. Demand is surging as countries across Asia continue building and operating coal-fired power stations, while coal-powered generation in Australia continues to decline. Wow, that's an amazing story, isn't it? Front page of The Age has this. Getting back to Jacinda Allen, the Premier, a secret briefing to the Premier Jacinda Allen reveals her most senior advisers sought to warn her in writing in June 2023 that the big build she was overseeing as minister was being taken up by the lawless CFMEU. It looks like it, with the risk of repeating the same story there twice, there's not really anything else I can tell you about the front page of The Age. That's the main story there. So let's go to the Courier-Mail. The head of the Sunshine Coast's public health system has warned that they have closely managed patient demands as their latest budget unusually includes no extra funds for growth. Sunshine Coast Hospital and Health Chief Executive Peter Gillies used an all-staff town hall to warn that the budget situation facing the organisation was grim. And the other one there is Jim loses the war on inflation, front page of your Courier Mail. Let's get to one more, and that's the Financial Review. And this is a story about Anthony Albanese launching plans for a new oil refinery in Western Australia on Tuesday in recognition of the fragility of liquid fuel supplies as exposed by Donald Trump's war against Iran. So that's pretty much the newspaper. So I can't really find anything else there. Largely kind of non-news kind of day. We haven't even got to the villain of the week yet, which for my standing would have to be the tech service, which didn't work yesterday. Did you get one? Because I didn't get one. Aussie Frank, the producer, didn't get one. I spoke to a few people. So I was listening to a news bulletin, which they spoke to a couple of people on the street. A couple of fellows were walking along and they said, did you get the text alarm? And they said, no, we didn't get it either. So I wonder what the actual statistics of this are. And I'm sure we'll find that out later today in terms of this text alarm that went off. Because it didn't go off to a lot of people for no rhyme nor reason. Doesn't seem to be sort of technically aligned to any particular phone or supplier. So that's a story that we'll have to look at later on in the day on this here radio station. And I think it might be too early, but at this stage, the villain of the week will be the texts. It didn't work. Coming up to 14 minutes past four. Hello, George. I work in data centres and they can use seawater, but it's highly corrosive, especially when some of the pumps through the very technical equipment can't manage the salt deposits that get left behind. Well, that's what I thought, George. That's exactly what I thought would be the issue, the corrosive nature of the seawater. George says fresh water is better at transferring heat as well as cooling down again. Usually salt water requires a bit more energy to cool and a few more systems and pumps and more maintenance as well. Be interesting to know. I'll have to get you to ring up one morning, George, and tell us how much water it actually requires on a daily basis to keep these data centres up and running there too. And hello, Jimmy. Just got your text there, mate. Nice to hear from you. Thank you so much. Okay, how about this? We know about how difficult it is around the Strait of Hormuz at the moment and how vulnerable it makes the world. But what about Australia? How vulnerable are we to attacks on shipping in, for example, the Indian Ocean? Well, I can tell you the answer to that because they've done some research at the La Trobe Centre for Global Security, and I'll tell you what their results in the research of the war games had right after this, at 4:15.
0: We've spun up another winner on the 4RO Wonder Wheel, thanks to Harvey Norman Electrical and Computers.
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0: Wonder what's going to happen next. The 4RO Wonder Wheel, thanks to Harvey Norman Electrical and Computers, on the talk of Central Queensland, 990 4RO.
5: Hey guys, it's Nikki again from Spencer Barbershop. It's been great having so many people putting their bad hair days behind them and dropping in to see me in Musgrave Street. Did you know the $25 senior cuts are for guys and girls? I have years of experience in hairdressing, so ladies, I can look after you from short pixies to long haircuts. I have my own range, including shampoos, texture powders and sea salt sprays, and also beard butters. 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
1: 18 minutes past four. Well, Michelle just texted me from Manly. She said the text didn't reach Manly either. I feel assured that I'll be well informed in an emergency. Well, I don't know who, you know, are the chosen ones and who aren't, because I spoke to Sam, my wife, about that. And she said, well, I'm one of the chosen ones because I got the text alert, so I get to go in the bunker. And I said, that's a bit presumptuous because I didn't get the text. So maybe I'm one of the chosen ones who gets to go in the bunker. When it turned to 2 o'clock yesterday afternoon, I was at the gym beforehand, and because the gym I go to doesn't have any phone reception, I thought, right, I'm going to go upstairs to above ground so I can get this text at 2, so I can, you know, basically know what the zeitgeist is so I can talk about it on the radio. And I thought what I must have done was, because my phone was on flight, because it doesn't get any reception down in the gym, it's underground, I thought I must have somehow stuffed it up. Because I stood there outside the front of a cafeteria when it got to 2, and I thought, let's see what happens here and how also the people inside the cafeteria will react. I wanted to see how many people suddenly jumped because they had no idea that this was coming, and how many other people looked at their phone a little bit bemused and what have you. But I was distracted by the fact that I didn't get the text. I heard it go off in the cafeteria and I looked up, but I was too busy looking at my phone going, bloody hell, I haven't turned it off flight mode, so that's why I haven't got this text. But lo and behold, no, everything was fine. I just didn't get it. And I haven't got an old phone, and I'm on Telstra. So I immediately rang Aussie Frank and I said, mate, did you get your one? And he went, no. And then I rang Sam at work and I said, did everybody get the text where you are at work? And she said, yes, everyone. So then I texted Clinton Maynard and I said, mate, did you get a lot of people around the office that had the text? And he said, well, some people got it and other people didn't get it. And I thought, well, that was curious, wasn't it? So I got a few texts about this from other people who didn't get it throughout the morning. And again, you know, in the defense of the test, it was a test. So a test means you may not necessarily get it right. But I was really surprised by the amount of people that didn't actually get that text. And I'll be interested to see the statistics of that later on today, too. Anthony says, hey, Phil, here's an idea. The old coal-fired power stations would be perfect for data centres because they use a lot of water. I bet they didn't think of that, Anthony. They should have asked you. Hello, Mitch. I wanted to know where the Greenies anti-oil are now against Albo. I bet they'd stay silent if this was Liberal doing, as it would be hell to pay there. That was Mitch who sent that through on the text, and the text number 0460 873 873 at 421. So we know how vulnerable we are with oil in the Hormuz Strait. That's been made bloody, bleedingly obvious to all of us at the moment. However, how vulnerable do you think Australia would be on attacks to shipping in the Indian Ocean? Because we do have these really, we've got a lot more borders than a lot of other countries, a lot more. So I had a chat to Rebecca Stratting, who's a director at the La Trobe Centre for Global Security and a professor of international relations at the La Trobe University, because they did some war games to find out how vulnerable Australia was. And I wanted to find out how the research went.
12: Yeah, thank you so much for having me. There was quite a number of interesting findings for Australia. I mean, the first is just to underscore how important the Indian Ocean is to Australia. I mean, I don't think that we often think about it, particularly those who live on the East Coast, but Australia has the world's longest Indian Ocean coastline, and around 60% of trade goes through Western Australian ports, and we are the fifth largest trading nation in the world. About 99% of our trade by volume comes via the sea. So this makes the Indian Ocean incredibly important. And what we found was that in certain conditions, just one single successful attack can disrupt trade because these attacks can become like a deterrent on shipping. Insurance companies increase their war risk premiums. Shippers become less confident in putting ships out to sea. So just this one successful attack can really put a dampener on shipping, which creates really big problems for Australia.
1: Unlike the Strait of Hormuz, we've got a lot of coastline. So if there was to be an incident that would strangle our shipping, is there any one location where we are the most vulnerable?
12: Yeah, I mean, across the Indian Ocean, we tend to think about the critical strategic choke points, and the Strait of Hormuz is one because it's kind of easy to disrupt. Iran is a middle-sized power in the global system, and it's been able to quite effectively disrupt trade in that choke point. The other one for the Indian Ocean side is the Strait of Malacca. This is a significant trading route choke point in Asia for Australia, but also for Australia's Asian partners. So these are the two kind of main choke points that we think about. But what our game demonstrated is that in the broader Indian Ocean region, things can happen where there might be an attack on shipping within the Indian Ocean region that can then have this deterrent effect on shipping. So it's not just the choke points that we need to be worried about, and it's not just thinking about these sort of specific areas, but it's thinking about how do we sort of guarantee good order at sea generally, but also in these really important vital areas such as the Indian Ocean.
1: So you conducted a two-day war game with the simulation, and I believe you used military and authorities from around the world. Which countries were represented?
12: We had participants for the game. They were former military and senior defence officials from Australia, Japan, India, and the United States.
1: And so who was the primary agent provocateur here that you were using these examples against?
12: Well, we had four game players, if you like. So the participants all adopted roles, and the two scenarios that we developed had four teams. So we had the United States, Australia, India, and China were the game players, and the controllers were the people like myself who devised the game. They were kind of running the game. And so what was quite interesting was you have these very senior former defence and military officials who know what it's like to be in a crisis situation, who, you know, they've been at the coalface before. They know how things work. They know how authorities are delegated, what kind of communication options they have. And so in playing the game, they're able to explain to us as the researchers what they can and can't do. And they're able to justify the decisions that they make. And I think for me, one of the most surprising elements of this was that the participants who played China were able to demonstrate to us how effective China is in terms of information and influence operations. And so I came out of the 2 days really thinking that one of the most important things that we need to understand is how important information is, and this is at the soft end of security but also at the harder end of security, and how important things like influence and persuasion are for Australia's security and for global security more generally.
1: Do you think our government are aware of how vulnerable we are?
12: I think there is a strong understanding. I mean, this was a research grant that was awarded by the Department of Defence, so if they weren't aware, we probably would wouldn't have received the funding to be able to do this research. But what the war games sort of simulations allow us to do is to pinpoint these critical areas of vulnerability. And some of these include things like communications. Like how effectively can the three partner countries, being the United States, India and Australia, how effectively are they able to cooperate when crisis breaks out? So the thing about these three countries is that they have been deepening their Indian Ocean cooperation, but it's not always easy to replicate this cooperation when it's wartime. So one of the recommendations that we make is that these countries need to develop more of a routine interaction, routine cooperation, routine systems of communication so that when war breaks out, they're not improvising on the fly. And so these are some of the kind of key things, the details around the operational aspects that this game is able to bring to light.
1: So we've got both the 2024 National Defence Strategy and the 2026 National Defence Strategy in place. With these simulations, did they align with what the strategies are that we've already got in place, or did we find some gaps?
12: The games are really about how to operationalize those strategies, like at the very sort of operational level, what are the gaps that Australia and its partners need to fill now during peacetime so that they're not scrambling trying to do this when crisis breaks out. So it's less about the broader overarching strategy and more about how these countries can operationalize that strategy during crisis. And I think one of the important things to note here, and that this is really important for Australia, is that one of our key findings is just how, I would say, how uncomfortably reliant Australia is on the United States in the Indian Ocean region. And I think we've always accepted a level of dependence on the United States military, on material, on intelligence, on a range of capabilities. But what we're seeing at the same time is that the US strategy might be shifting. You know, we see the Indo-Pacific Command has now shifted back to Pacific Command. And we see that the Secretary of War, Pete Hegseth in Shangri-La, was not talking about an Indo-Pacific strategy, was talking about a Pacific strategy. So I would say that we should be less worried about our own strategic settings, more worried about the strategic settings of the United States and what they then mean for our strategy.
1: The research project was called Enhancing Military Cooperation in the Indian Ocean. Appreciate your time. Thank you so much.
12: Thank you so much.
1: Rebecca Stratton there, Director of the La Trobe Centre for Global Security and the Professor of International Relations at the La Trobe University, with the research showing how vulnerable Australia would be to attacks on shipping on the Indian Ocean, which is a lot of ground, or water as it turns out, that has to be protected as well, far more than a lot of other countries would have to deal with. And that puts us in a unique situation, doesn't it? 4:30, quick text here from Les. Hey, Phil, large data centres don't need water. Using water is a lazy way of cooling and unnecessary. Is that right? Says the Labor, Albanese government's out of their league regarding the AI and data centres. For example, the Nova data centres operate large facilities and climates like Utah and Arizona using zero water. Right. So the more I learn, the less I learn, to be honest, Les. How it works is they rely entirely on massive high-efficiency fan systems that pull in ambient outside air when it's cool. So it's kind of like air cooling then, isn't it? Or free cooling, as you say. And then they switch to standard refrigerant-based mechanical chillers like a giant household air conditioner when it gets hot. Okay. Les, where were you when they built this thing? Let's get to the newsrooms.
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1: Firstly, starting at the newsroom in Sydney on 2GB, good morning, Dusty Fitzpatrick.
13: Good morning, Phil. A New South Wales corruption inquiry has heard tapes of a property developer claiming to have influence over the former state government. Hearings for the ICAC investigation into claims Liberal Party members breached donation laws continues today. A Sydney man caught operating illegal taxi rides and touting for airport passengers has been fined over $32,000. Omar Alafouri has been convicted of breaching laws governing the taxi and rideshare industry. And two-thirds of surveyed nurses and midwives in New South Wales say they often consider leaving the industry. A new report has also found almost half have already started looking for alternative work. Thanks, Phil. That's the latest from Sydney.
1: Thank you. And let's go to Brisbane. Chloe Affleck, good morning in the 4BC newsroom.
14: Good morning. Heavily armed police have stormed a home in Brisbane's north side. The Banyu Street was thrown into lockdown around 5:30 yesterday while officers executed a search warrant. A small quantity of illicit drugs were located. No persons have been arrested. Work has begun on a 15 megalitre reservoir in Moreton Bay. It's part of the Pine Valley Water Supply Project, supporting more than 100,000 future residents through Caboolture West, Morayfield and Narangba. And Mains Road in Sunnybank has been named as Brisbane's number one crash hotspot, according to the latest AAMI data. And that's the latest from Brisbane.
1: Thank you, Chloe. We'll get to the 2GB and 4BC newsrooms with a full update in 27 minutes' time, which makes it 4:33.
0: A sports update, thanks to West End Motor Group, incorporating Parramatta and Blacktown Mazda. 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
1: And to the tennis, where Cruz Hewitt, the son of the legend Leighton Hewitt, is one match away from settling up an unlikely All-Australian matchup. 17-year-old Cruz breezed through the qualifying rounds of the Washington Open thanks to two retirements. I haven't thought about this, how the genes work. Sorry, just to move away from the sport for one sec, but kind of. Isn't it amazing how you're like, you know, your parents might have tennis genes, so as a result, you're good at tennis. I've always wondered how that transferred, that somehow your gene that you picked up from your parents is the tennis gene or the motor racing gene or the soccer gene. Really got to look into how that works. Because I just picked up with my dad the lazy gene. Cruz booked his spot in the main draw after his American opponent retired in the third set. Now he faces the American Marcos Giron in the first round. And if he progresses, he'll face Alex Dimenor. I always say his name wrong. Dimenor in the All-Australian match, depending on whether or not he wins his first round match. Cruz has his sights set on making the main draw in the Australian Open after failing and falling just short of the boys' final in Wimbledon. How did he end up, though, with the tennis gene? Anyway, let's get to something else I want to talk to you about. Tell me if this sounds like a good idea. They want to release 16 million mosquitoes into the air. And you know who wants to do it? Google. How does that work? We'll find out next.
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1: 23 minutes to 5. Hello, Jerry. Jerry says on the text, "Phil, the people who haven't been cancelled received the text. Others should await the order to attend their cancellation ritual." Jerry, I think you've been watching too many Stanley Kubrick films, to be honest. Maybe Eyes Wide Shut being one. Another one that came in from Steve says, "Albo, can he be put before a Senate inquiry regarding the meal with the Chinese benefactor?" We've been talking about that all night, Steve, if you've just joined us. And my point was, and I'm still, this is to the point of, incredulity, he's got, the Prime Minister's got all of these advisers, 50 advisers, and yet he keeps stumbling into these situations where he finds himself the headline for the wrong reasons. And that dinner being one of them, and the other, of course, being the now infamous podcast, the Shag Kylie Minogue podcast. And do you remember when he was at the Pacific Island Forum in the Solomon Islands and he wore the wrong shirt and then he walked off the plane in the Joy Division shirt? And I just, again, I cannot believe for somebody that has so many advisors that, as we came to the conclusion, well, we came to the perhaps opinion that he's either ignoring his advisors' advice through hubris or people aren't advising him. And I'm not sure which is worse. Because surely if you're an advisor to the Prime Minister and, you know, your boss is about to go on a podcast where you know, because you've done some research, that they're going to come up with the option of shag Kylie Minogue, you would go, "Listen, it's probably in your best interest, Prime Minister, not to go on that podcast." Or if you've got all of the people wearing the Pacific Island Forum ceremonial shirts and you walk out in the wrong shirt, at some stage, somebody must have gone, "No, boss, you're wearing the wrong shirt. Quickly put the right shirt on." And the same thing with the dinner. Surely, you know, somebody would do a background check, right? And they'd go, "Okay, well, listen, here's who's going to be at this dinner. Probably an idea that you don't go." So I don't know whether it's hubris, as I said, and I'm sure that you probably think it's, you know, perhaps arrogance that you don't have to listen to your advisors, or the advisors just aren't doing their homework. The Prime Minister was questioned on the ABC about turning up to this dinner.
23: "I want to ask you, PM, about the reports in the Nine newspapers over recent days about a private fundraising dinner. Firstly, did you attend a dinner at the home of Felix Lee in Point Piper?"
24: "Oh, look, I attend lots of functions."
23: "What about this one?"
24: "I attend lots of functions in lots of places, including last night right here."
23: "What about this dinner in Point Piper?"
24: I attend lots of functions in lots of places.
23: "Why don't you want to answer that?"
24: "Well, I do. You've just said that that occurred. You know, that's fine. I attend lots of dinners in lots of places, and I don't talk about private dinners. I've held a number this week here in Adelaide as well."
23: "Lots of fundraising. This one, the concern is that his father is accused by the tax office of deceiving authorities about funneling huge sums of money from China to Australia. Is that a concern for you?"
24: "Well, I'm not aware of those issues."
23: "Should you have been aware?"
24: He wasn't there. "I attended a dinner last night with 750 people."
23: "I'm not asking about that."
24: But they're the facts, David. "I attend a lot of meetings, functions with lots of people, and talking about people's relatives even removed from that.
23: Well, it's where the money's coming from, PM. Is this going to be looked into, whether there's a red flag here?
24: Well, we declare all of our donations in accordance with the rules. We're transparent about it. I do attend a lot of events, and, you know, that is part of the process that occurs engaging with people.
1: See, I said earlier on this evening, I said, well, look, in his defence, which everybody jumped on the text and said, he's what, Phil? Well, I said, in his defence, he's the Prime Minister and he's got a lot more on his plate than we do on a day-to-day basis. You know, we've got his 10 things to do as opposed to his 100 things, to which people said, yeah, but he must be aware of these things. And I said, well, maybe not. That's why you have advisors. But then you go back to the fact that, you know, the advisor says, well, there is going to be, you know, at this particular fundraising dinner, we've got to look at the guest list, and there's a chap called Felix Lee there, who's the son of an alleged tax evader. And there may be an issue here for, you know, donations to the Labor Party. Maybe don't go. Oh, okay, yeah, good idea. Or be aware of it. So when somebody from 730 Report asks you about why you were, you know, there, you've got a decent answer, as opposed to, well, I go to a lot of functions, and then just keep, you know, repeating that over and over. But Gabe seems to think maybe that's his plan, do anything to be in the media all the time, which is the old Donald Trump doctrine and playbook, isn't it? Like, you know, you just keep the media narrative the whole time, so it's all about you. Well, that works if you're Donald Trump and you can get up there and, you know, start as you intend to continue, like 2016 when he got up and said, I could shoot anybody on Fifth Avenue and nobody would care. So, you know, you make the most outrageous statement from the beginning, and then everywhere you go from there on, you're Teflon. Nothing touches you. It's not working that way. I don't think if that's his, you know, his idea, his agenda, Gabe's, then that's not working, because you said maybe trying to take space away from One Nation. I don't know. What do you think? 131873 or 0460873873. All right, let's move on to mosquitoes. I read this article and I wanted to speak to a professor from the University of Queensland all about this. So Google wants to release 16 million sterile mosquitoes. And I thought, well, where the hell do you even start with this? Why? And why Google? So I spoke to Nigel Beebe, funnily enough, professor at the University of Queensland, to try and get the idea behind this. Why are you doing this in the first place?
4: Now, the male mosquitoes, they don't bite, okay? They can't bite. They don't have a biting proboscis. They just take nectar, they swarm, and they chase the females to mate with them. And the idea is that female mosquitoes only mate once. So if you can make that mating bit of a dud, either by being sterile or what we call incompatible, then for the rest of that mosquito's life, for every blood meal she takes and develops her eggs, you know, and then takes another blood meal and develops her eggs, none of them hatch. And if you really release enough of these male mosquitoes that overwhelm the wild mosquitoes that are naturally in the landscape, what you start to do is drive the population down. And if you've ever looked at a male mosquito, it looks a bit different to a female. They have these huge antennae. They're like super radar, and they're really evolved just for finding the females.
1: But what has Google got to do with this? How did they come into this?
4: The tricky thing about the technology is producing lots and lots of mosquitoes, like many, many millions of mosquitoes, and then separating the male mosquitoes from the female mosquitoes. That takes a lot of engineering. And so what Google are very good at doing is developing novel engineering, you know, fixes. They've also employed a couple of very talented mosquito researchers.
1: How do you separate with 16 million male versus female mosquitoes? Obviously, there's not someone doing them individually with tweezers.
4: No, but imagine, you know, you're a very high-level engineering company, and both in computer science and other things. You can mass breed millions of mosquitoes, and you use what we call video vision and machine learning to separate the males from the females as they walk down through a tube. You know, I don't even know about mosquitoes, that their larvae are like wrigglers, and they develop into a pupae that looks like a comma, you know, in a sentence. And so you can sieve that and you can get to about 95% male and female separation at that level. And then you use computer vision and a very fancy seed sorter to separate the males from the females to get to sort of a purity of 1 in 20 million.
5: And so how long does it take to produce 16 million male mosquitoes?
4: Well, okay, they have a very sophisticated system that they developed in the time we were doing field work with them that may be able to do that over about a month, something like that. It depends. Sometimes you have to wind the machine up if you want to increase the efficiency of male-female separation, and that can take a little bit longer. But a mosquito going from an egg to an adult only takes about a week.
5: So the idea is to release the mosquitoes in California and Florida. But we've done something similar in Australia, haven't we, with CSIRO in 2018 with the debug program. How did that go?
4: It worked really well. I ran that program. I know all about it. And at the time, the guys from Google wanted to get into this space of using the male as a biological control, and we were already working on it, and so we came together. You can imagine the resources that, you know, these people have. So it completely turbocharged our project, and we went over to Silicon Valley and convinced them to do a field trial in around the Innisfail region, where we have this mosquito, in towns, and the towns are separated by large areas of agricultural land, so there's no movement of mosquitoes in and out of those areas. So it's a beautiful experiment that we ran, and we showed a proof of principle that by releasing these what we call incompatible male mosquitoes, they're kind of sterile, you can get population suppression. And we found out that in one town we nearly got eradication.
5: And what kind of early problems did you run into?
4: We didn't really run into problems. What was really important was to, first of all, select the town. So we had to do surveys. Then communicate with the community, the First Nations elders, the local government, the national government for approvals to actually release these mosquitoes. And once we got all those lined up, we could do the release experiment. It took about 2 years to get to that point. And then in 2018, we did the experiment, and then we came back in 2019, and we only released for 20 weeks. And in 2019, two of the three towns that we treated still showed an effect the following year. And so that was really exciting. Anyway, we got to a stage where then the guys from Google said, hey, I think we've learned enough. We'll move on. And so that's what they do. That's business.
5: I'm hoping nothing goes wrong, same as you. But obviously, if this does turn into a film, who would you like to play the role of you?
4: Oh, I don't know. Hopefully somebody not too dorky.
5: I'm thinking maybe Jeff Goldblum, if you'd be happy with that.
4: No, I'm not that tall, broad-shouldered.
5: Yeah, but you know, you've got to suspend disbelief when it comes to Hollywood.
4: Yeah. But I don't think it'll go into a movie. And the thing about male mosquitoes is that, you know, they go away very quickly. They only live a couple of days at a time. The females can live a couple of weeks, but the males, they just, when you release them, they just do what they're evolved to do. They just try to find females to mate with. And in the process of doing that, they burn out.
5: Why are mosquitoes attracted to some people and not others? Because my wife always gets bitten and I don't. What's the difference here?
4: Okay, you know that everybody has a microbiome on the outside of their skin that, you know, breaks down the oils on your skin and makes them volatile and smelly.
5: Right.
4: Everyone has like a different fauna of bugs on their skin, and it makes the signature of smell, and the mosquitoes can detect the differences.
5: Yeah, all right. Well, she's not going to like me to explain that exactly like that. You smell too bad and you're attracted to mosquitoes.
4: Too good, I would say.
5: Oh, too good. Okay.
4: Too good.
5: Oh, in that case, I can get away with that explanation. Great to talk to you. Thank you so much for filling us in on this. It's really exciting.
4: Yeah, you're welcome.
5: So that's Nigel Beebe there, professor at the University of Queensland. Remember, you can hear that first when 6 months down the track we find that the world is overridden by 16 million sterile mosquitoes because one of them actually wasn't sterile. All right, 10 to 5, back with more of your texts and more of the overnight news after this.
6: 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Yes, the 4RO Perry's IGA Secret Sound. 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Thanks to Perry's IGA, Wandle, Dean Street and Yvonne. 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
7: 7 minutes to five. Marie says on the text, Phil, note to self, buy lots of air guard tomorrow, just in case. Well, that's why I'm here, Marie, to serve a purpose. So you can hear it here first and you can go, wow, I heard that on the radio. Thank goodness for that bloke, Phil. Also, Michael from Razorback, your text did make me laugh, but you know I'm not going to read it on the radio. Frank says, maybe Albo thinks he's Obi-Wan Kenobi, and these are not the droids that you've been looking for. Getting back to Albo and his advisors. Nick says, the point is that he should have just admitted that he was there and that he wasn't advised correctly. But he doesn't say that. Well, no, you can't keep saying that, though. I mean, it's probably maybe that's he's waiting for that opportunity to come out and go, well, it wasn't me, it was my advisors. In the meantime, the story continues to grow.
8: I don't talk about private dinners. I've held a number this week here in Adelaide as well.
9: Lots of fundraising. This one, the concern is that his father is accused by the tax office of deceiving authorities about funneling huge sums of money from China to Australia. Is that a concern for you?
8: Well, I'm not aware of those issues.
9: Should you have been aware?
8: He wasn't there.
7: Well, you know, the 50 advisors you've got, Prime Minister, has any of them actually told you where you're going and what you're doing? Yesterday, the Emergency Management Minister, Kirsty McBain, announced that 94% of the targeted cell towers successfully broadcast the National Oz Alert Test. I mean, that word successfully there, I'm using that loosely.
10: So we'll continue to work with our telco partners around a whole range of data and make sure that that is communicated to the public. Obviously, this has been a very successful test. We have reached more towers than we anticipated in this test. We already know from the 9 successful trials we held in jurisdictions in each state and territory, as well as running a remote test, a critical test, that all of those tests were already successful. So the fact that we have reached and exceeded the target that we set shows that the technology works. It shows that the partnership that NEMA has with its international partner agencies has been effective in making sure that this build was as successful as it could be for the Australian context.
7: And in their defence, it was a test. So a test means you're trying to see if it works. But I would be interested, and I certainly don't believe that the initial benchmark of 90% was exceeded by the government's internal benchmark, because I don't believe that 90% of people reached got that text yesterday. I don't even think it was anything like that, and I'd be interested to see what will happen when they actually get their statistics. One more as well. There is a massive seat-by-seat projection revealing One Nation could form government with coalition support if an election was held today. But in the meantime, Andrew Bragg said on the Today Show he was open to the One Nation coalition.
11: If the numbers were the numbers and we had to be in coalition with others, then of course we would be pragmatic. I mean, we have to get rid of these guys. They're terrible.

0: All right, 4 to 5, let's get the news update. And then after this, on the other side of that, I'll take more of your calls and texts.
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10: Good morning, I'm Dusty Fitzpatrick. Victorian Premier Jacinta Allen says she will stare down demands to resign and force a six-week leadership campaign. A delegation of Labor colleagues has told her she's lost the majority support of caucus. Deputy Ben Carroll says he will put his hand up to become the next Labor leader in the state. Former Federal Labor MP Michael Danby believes the Premier should step aside gracefully.
11: Some of the socialist left will vote for Ben Carroll, who's in the right, out of a conflict of disloyalties because they want to save their own seats. They figure if Jacinta stays there, we'll be lost.
10: The federal government has announced plans to build Australia's first new oil refinery since the 1960s. Labor will commit $4 million towards a feasibility study into constructing a refinery in Western Australia. The first all-female ACTU leadership team will leave the peak body by the end of the year. Secretary Sally McManus and President Michelle O'Neill will step down to bring renewal to the organisation. An official election will be held later this year to determine the new leadership team. Tests are being carried out after 7 new suspected cases of the H5 bird flu strain in South Australia. Australia has 20 confirmed cases across SA, WA, New South Wales and Queensland. All are in migratory seabirds. Infectious disease expert Dr. Paul Griffin says the risk to humans remains low.
12: This is something that's devastating for birds, and certainly if it gets into commercial poultry will cause big problems, but the risk to human health is extremely low. Of course, we do want to take steps to make sure that remains the case.
10: A New South Wales man has been fined $31,000 for trying to smuggle lizards out of Western Australia. Nicholas Thomas Havitt posted the animals from WA in 2023. A court has heard the 28-year-old exposed them to cruel and inhumane treatment. 4 died and 51 had to be put down. Firefighters are continuing to tackle major wildfires in France and Spain as another heatwave threatens Western Europe. More than 300,000 people have been evacuated across both countries. And Australians are being urged to sign up to the nation's organ and tissue donation register as part of Donate Life Week. Just over 1,000 Australians received a life-saving organ transplant in 2025. Spokesperson Lucinda Barry says there are about 2,000 people now on a wait list.
13: Without that transplant, those people will pass away. So organ donation only happens if somebody can't survive. But what we do have is that real chance to not have another family go through that and give them the gift of life.
10: Checking the markets, the Dow Jones trading up 216 points, the Nasdaq trading down one Australian dollar, buying around 69 US cents.
9: Denture Solutions. Dentures so comfortable, you'll forget you even have them. 994RO, your sport now.
10: Australian gymnast James Hardy has nabbed his second Commonwealth Games bronze medal just hours after his first. Hardy won his second bronze on the rings after securing an earlier third place finish on the floor. His result extra special, with his mother unable to make the games due to breast cancer surgery.
14: Look who it is. It's James Hardy again on the podium on what has been a brilliant day for him. I mentioned earlier that his mum's not been too well lately. She's recovering, watching at home.
10: That audio thanks to Seven. Australia's now secured 49 medals in Glasgow, further cementing our spot on top of the leaderboard. St Kilda forward Max King will miss the rest of the AFL season due to a hamstring injury. That is the very latest in news and in sport.
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1: A mostly sunny day across Capricornia today as we head for a top of 26 for Rocky after a minimum of 11. Similar for Wednesday and 27. Yeppoon 22 today, Gladstone 24, Billawilla 26.
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1: 7 minutes past five. I do feel ripped off that I didn't get the text because I made a special effort to go and stand above ground. My gym's underground, so I thought, well, I won't get it, so I'm going to go up above ground so I can get it. And then I stood there stupidly looking at my phone waiting for this thing to go off, and I didn't get it. And I do really feel like I missed out, and I'm a little disappointed about that. Maurice says, Phil, if you're sitting in an office or standing on the street with lots of people and the alert bounces off a tower, why do some people get the text and some others? You think that everybody would get it. I absolutely agree with you, Marie. I don't know how some people got it and other people didn't get it. We'll have to look at what the statistics show a little bit later on. But David didn't get it either. David at Cannon Hill says maybe it only got to Labour-held seats. Well, a fat lot of good that's going to do. And another text that came in just regarding those mosquitoes being set free and released. So when the release of 16 million mosquitoes happens, will that mean that they will carry diseases? For example, the three-day virus that affects cattle. Well, no. I mean, I would imagine you probably wouldn't do that, would you? You wouldn't suddenly think, well, let's start a bloody plague. How can we do that? I know. Let's release 16 million mosquitoes via Google. I would think that perhaps, although, you know, I don't know, but you would think that perhaps that would be something that they would immediately think of before they decided to do it. But again, there's a movie in this if that ever happens. Let's talk about holidays with Sarah Swain, senior journalist in news and travel at 9, as we do around this time every Tuesday. But this morning, Sarah, we're not talking about holidays where you can go and enjoy yourself. We're talking about holidays where you can get really stressed. Why is that?
2: Well, this is an idea of when not to go, because obviously we all want to relax a bit on holiday, but then it does also depend where you go. Obviously, if you go into a city, somewhere like that, it can be quite stressful. And now a new survey has ranked the most stressful places to holiday.
3: Okay, let's have a look at them so I can avoid them.
2: Yes. So the Boffins have analysed reviews. This is a company called Radical Storage. They've gone through with loads of reviews to rank the most stressful places to holiday. Now, the winner was an unusual one because it's known as the home of the happiest place on earth. The winner was Orlando in Florida. Have you been?
3: No, I haven't. I've always wanted to go to Florida.
2: Oh, it's amazing. I've been to Orlando a few times. It's a very long way from Australia, but obviously all the theme parks. It's unlike anywhere else. But obviously with all that, you get all the crowd, you get all the walking. It's quite expensive as well. If you've got families, everybody's going to be tired. I can kind of see why it ended up top of the list. But also, I kind of think it's worth it. But maybe it's something that you need to consider. Maybe build in a few relaxing days.
3: Is there a Disney World on here anywhere?
2: No Disney World, which is the Florida one in particular. These are all just cities. No Disneyland, which is obviously the one in LA either, but just, yeah, Orlando, where the home of Walt Disney World. I'm sure that's got a lot to do with it because that's primarily why people go there.
3: Because I've been to the one in Los Angeles, and if you want to talk about stressful and queues and spending all day, I mean, especially the queues are the worst. If you're going to go, make sure you get the priority queue pass. I don't know if it costs any more money. I think it might do. It's certainly worth it because there's nothing like waiting 6 hours to go on something that takes 2 minutes to complete.
2: Yeah, I went quite a few years ago now, and I feel like it's got even worse. And yes, you can get passes. You do have to pay for them. I feel like you have to build it into the budget now, especially if you've got kids, because, yeah, it's hot. Everybody's fed up. Standing in line to go on a ride that lasts maybe 3 minutes. It's not fun, but, you know, I guess it's all part of the experience.
3: So as opposed to putting things on my list, which is what we normally do when we talk to you, I'm taking them off. What else should I cross off here?
2: Please don't take them off. But the next place, it's somewhere that's actually booming for Aussies. Figures show that a lot of people are going there now. Beijing in China. Have you been to China?
3: No, I haven't. I've been to Japan. That was amazing. Crowded, but amazing.
2: Yeah, I haven't been to China yet, but it does look unique. So Beijing was second on the list. And speaking of Japan, that also came in the top five, both Tokyo and Kyoto. Now, I know one thing that people find quite stressful is obviously it's very busy. The transport, if you done the trains in Tokyo, yep. Oh my gosh.
3: As long as you've got that app that gets you on the train, gets you drinks from vending machines and gets you everything. You just need the one app.
2: Oh, which app is that?
3: Oh, I can't remember it, but you get it when you get there and then that gets you on the train and it gets you, as I said, you can go to the vending machines. It's the best thing.
2: Is it it's the ticket that you tap on the train and yes. You use it to pay for it, so you top it up. That's right. Yes, that's amazing. They are very clever, but yeah, you also need Google Maps as well and Google Translate to get yourself around. So yeah, it's a little bit stressful to deal with.
3: And don't go in the middle of summer, because if you've never been hot before, you'll never be hot like this again.
2: Absolutely. I went in September, actually, a couple of years ago, and I've never been so hot. Japan is not somewhere that you think of for the heat, but honestly, yeah, August, September, crazy.
3: Now, you and I would both know how busy it is to go to London's West End at any time, but especially, you know, around Christmas and periods like that. Is that on the list?
2: Yes, London is, of course, on the list. Now, I have something to say about this. I mean, like, there's nothing like the buzz of being in the West End of London if you're going to a show, if you're going Christmas shopping. But yeah, it's packed. It might be cold too, although it's hot when you go in the shop. So what do you wear? I would say, yeah, it's stressful. Do it, but then maybe book something further out of the city. I love to go and wander around places like Richmond and Hampstead. So I wouldn't say London overall is stressful. You just need to pick your time where to go.
3: Leicester Square, a great place to go if you want to worry about losing your phone, getting pickpocketed and getting scammed.
2: Yeah, you do have to be a bit careful like you do in any city, but yeah, still love London.
3: Is New York City on this list?
2: It is. I was there earlier in the year, New York City. It can also be stressful. Times Square. Go see it once, walk away. It's got something for everyone. It's renowned for the scammers, people trying to take pictures with you, all that kind of thing. But it is a must-see. But obviously, it's pretty stressful and pretty crazy. Do you want to hear about the least stressful places? Maybe you can add somewhere back onto your list.
3: Can I just quickly mention a couple more, at least one more, because you just mentioned yep. Times Square, Vegas on the Strip. It's a really stressful place if you want to get from one end to the other without being scammed.
2: It's true. I actually got married in Vegas, so I have a soft spot for it. But yeah, you just need to walk on by these people. There's showgirls trying to take pictures with you and charging you, people handing out flyers for all kinds of things. Just keep walking, I guess, is the answer. And also beware, the Strip is much longer than it looks, so yeah, make sure you wear something to try and walk.
3: Okay, now we've stressed ourselves out enough, let's ease that and go somewhere where we can relax. What have you got?
2: The place that they found was the least stressful, somewhere that is on my list, Buenos Aires. Apparently it's got wide avenues, lots of trees, all that kind of thing to calm you down a little. Apparently it's the least stressful place to go.
3: Okay, well, I'm going to have a look at that then. 9.com.au for all the travel information. Always great to talk to you.
2: Thank you so much. Speak soon.
3: There she is, Sarah Swain, senior journalist in news and travel at 9, 5:15. Let's get the update on where the petrol prices are after this.
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3: 18 minutes past five, the 4:30 a.m. Dog Walking Club is up and about this morning with Gav from Gaimea. Hello, Gav, how are you? Walking the dog this morning. Anybody else at the 4:30 a.m. Dog Walking Club up and about? Send me a text on 0460 873 873. Steve mentions, Phil, it's pretty cold out there. Hope you've got your thermals. No, and I'm not with the go-kart. I'm on the bike this morning. Didn't realise it was that bad. So there you go. Steve at Milpera. I'm going to have to be cold on the way home then. I'm going to have to get the full face helmet back out, so I haven't been using that lately. Hey, Phil, this is from Grant. You know when you were talking about the mosquitoes? Imagine being the poor person who has to tag the mosquitoes so Google can follow them. You know, there are so many inconsistencies I've got with that story. But I like the idea of it. And I just want to give you some feedback. This one came in from Sebastian, who says, my sleep's been crap. I'm going to have a chat with a sleep expert tomorrow because I figure it's about time we did that again, Sebastian. That's tomorrow morning. Might be able to help you out. We'll talk about the SAS sleep system, which is apparently quite good. But anyway, he had to get up. He had some urgent water issues out and about. So they had some scheduled waterworks. Cutting off the water on the 27th. Phil, by the way, I'm with you. I never got the emergency thing either. And I've got alarms set that constantly interrupt my sleep, but I didn't get the alternative text. Well, you're not one of the chosen ones either. Or, alternatively, conversely, maybe the people who didn't get the text are the chosen ones, in which case I'll see you somewhere in the bunker. Here's the update on the Iran war. Day 150, the US military have suspended the bombing campaign after 13 consecutive nights of escalation, and Tehran is reciprocating, also by halting retaliatory actions at this stage. The Strait of Hormuz incident, though, happened when Iranian state media reported that six ships were turned back or involved in an accident after trying to navigate an unauthorized route through the southern Strait of Hormuz. And Donald Trump has stated the administration is giving diplomatic efforts some room.
4: What the president is doing right now, as we've seen all along, is giving some talks, some space.
5: Sources say that Vice President J.D. Vance and Chairman of the Joint Chiefs of Staff, General Dan Kane, raised concerns about an escalation. Trump has been threatening massive attacks on Iran, potentially targeting critical infrastructure like roads, bridges, that key oil hub of Karg Island, and those actions could constitute war crimes. But he has yet to follow through. Kane specifically shared concerns about depleting the U.S. munitions stockpile.
4: We inherited a difficult situation with many of our munitions having been given over in Ukraine, a lot of them expended in the Houthis, but we are rebuilding with cheaper, faster, more technologically capable.
5: But officials raised other issues, like the possibility of massive civilian casualties inside Iran, a potential refugee crisis, and even a broader conflict in the region. As Trump weighs a path forward, there are few in his inner circle who believe that an escalation would yield the results that he's looking for.
3: Day 150. In the meantime, it looks like the petrol is going to go up, but the Prime Minister did say his government's not planning to extend the fuel excise discount, but has foreshadowed there will be further announcements on fuel in coming days. The 32 cents a litre fuel excise discount expired on June 30, but was extended by another month at 16 cents a litre, which leaves us to where we are with the ULP 91 in the capitals. $1.85 in Sydney, which I think is probably up about 10 cents from this time last week. $1.90 in Melbourne's definitely up, $1.89 in Brisbane, $1.85 Perth, $1.88 in Adelaide, Canberra $1.97, Hobart $1.90 and Darwin $1.96. And your national average for diesel now is $1.88.
6: Now on Wake Up Australia, a finance update.
3: And Australian shares advanced the most in 6 weeks yesterday. Well, that's all right. As the US and Iran refrained from retaliatory strikes after the recent escalation in that conflict, easing concerns over potential disruptions to Middle East energy supplies. So the S&P ASX 200 index climbed 1.4% or 121.7 points to close at 8894. Currently, one Australian dollar is buying 70 US cents and 53 British pence. We have another 4:30 a.m. dog walking club member, Camden, out and about representing the dog walking club this morning. Good to hear from you. How's the weather going to hold out for today and the rest of the week? Let's catch up with the Bureau of Meteorology. Pat, starting off in Brisbane, what are we looking at?
7: Yeah, look, we might get a shower or two around Brisbane today. Nothing too significant. We're looking at maybe a couple of millimetres and generally staying right near the coast. With those showers and a little bit of clouds around, that will keep our max around that 22-degree mark today. Over the next couple of days, we're not seeing much change as we move through the week. So we're expecting to get a little bit more sun as we head into Wednesday, a 24-degree top there, and then back to those 22-degree maximums Thursday and Friday this week. And we're staying very consistent with our overnight temperatures down around the 10-degree mark as we move through the week. And that's true for Brisbane and right across southeast Queensland through the week ahead.
3: What about Sydney today and the week ahead?
7: Sydney is a similar tale. We're looking at some sunnier conditions, though, as we head to today. We've got a 21-degree maximum for Sydney today. What we do have is a cold front sort of brushing more the southern parts of the state. So southern and southeastern parts of the state going to be seeing a little bit more in the way of cooler conditions and maybe some showers. But what it will mean for Sydney is that we do just see a little bit of a drop in those maximum temperatures over the next couple of days. And we might just finish off the week with a couple of lighter showers. So as we said, 21 today, 19 tomorrow, 17s to round out the working week and maybe some showers starting to come in on Friday. But again, just a couple of millimetres that we're looking at this stage.
3: So getting warmer, but not as warm as it has been certain parts of the world. California, well, they've had all of those wildfires, and now the wildfires are moving towards Europe, going through a lot of places like Scotland, where they don't have things like wildfire. Tomorrow morning, we're going to talk about, you know, the warning for Australia for the upcoming summer with Steve Turton, who's from the Department of Environmental Geography, because we've got El Nino. How much will that affect us? I'll let you know more details about that tomorrow. 5:25.
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3: Ooh, well, that was a long night, but we got to the other end from our part of it, thanks to Aussie Frank and also Graham, who's Scottish, for getting us through the night as well. 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Sydney's Best Breakfast coming up with Ben Fordham. On 4BC, it's Jason Matthews. Have a fantastic day, and I'll catch you back here tonight at midnight.
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6: 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Your news now.
20: Good morning, I'm James Royce. Jacinta Allen is in the fight of her political life ahead of this morning's expected Victorian Labor leadership spill. The state's premier was told yesterday she'd lost the support of her colleagues, with Deputy Ben Carroll declaring he'd contest the top job with the support of at least six ministers. Should the premier refuse to stand down, it could be a month before the party's leadership is sorted. That's because the party's rank-and-file members get a say, as well as MPs. Well, the desperate search continues for an infant who is missing after a mother and toddler's bodies were found in waters off Port McDonnell on South Australia's Limestone Coast. Police still don't know how the pair ended up in the ocean, while Superintendent Trent Cox says there are grave fears for the missing baby.
0: We're doing everything we can to locate the missing child, but also that we are investigating it and a report will be prepared for the coroner.
20: Australia's suburbs will look very different under a Productivity Commission plan. It's calling for three-storey apartments and townhouse developments across our metro areas and more high-rise apartments near train and bus stations. It argues these measures would ease pressure on housing supply and make housing more affordable. Some major changes at the Guard for Australia's peak union, with both ACTU Secretary Sally McManus and President Michelle O'Neill announcing they will retire by the end of the year. And an Aussie study has found neighbourhoods with lots of tree cover can lower depression rates in old age.
6: Wandle, Need and Feed. The name says it all. Next to Thinkwater. 994RO. 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
20: Australia's Glasgow Gold Rush has continued this morning, with Alex Perkins winning the 100-metre women's butterfly in the past hour. Earlier, Beau Matthews took out the 100-metre breaststroke S9. Meg Harris won the 100-metres women's freestyle, while Kate McDonald took the gold in the women's gymnastics apparatus competition. At last glance, Australia led the Commonwealth Games medal tally with 22 gold, 10 silver and 18 bronze. Over to AFL, and St Kilda coach Rob Ross Lyon is delighted that Darcy Wilson signed a 2-year extension with the club.
21: We're thrilled with that. That talks volumes to that he's happy, that he believes, and that we're improving.
20: Lyon there on Fox. Meantime, Dockers assistant Jamie Graham's made the shortlist for Essendon's vacant coaching role. And in NRL, Adam Dewey returns to training for the West Tigers today after dropping himself for the loss to Canberra following a spat with coach Benji Marshall.
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16: A partly cloudy day today across Capricornia, expecting a slight chance of a shower in the late morning and afternoon. Light winds heading for a top of 26 degrees for Rockhampton. UV index getting to 6, which is high, so cover up if you're out and about. Slip, slop, slap, sink and slide. For the Capricorn coast, another good day on the water. East to southeasterlies, 10 to 15 knots, decreasing to about 10 knots in the evening. Seas below 1 metre. Next couple of days, sunny and tops of 27 degrees for Rockhampton. Moving on to Yeppoon. Yeppoon expecting a top today of around 21. Gladstone getting to 23 today and Pilliwilla 25. Right now, how about this? Sitting on 11 degrees in Rockhampton. Gladstone about 14, also around 14 for Yeppoon. But Pilliwilla 1.8. And the apparent temperature feels like temperature minus 1.4. It was going to happen eventually. We eventually got there. 1.8 this morning for Pilliwilla.
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16: Yes, winter has finally arrived in Central Queensland, or at least in Pilliwilla. Quite mild in Gladstone and Yeppoon this morning. And Rocky, not even feeling that cool at 11 degrees. G'day, you can tell me what it's like at your place. 4922-7990. Aaron.Stevens@4ro.com.au. Something you might have missed out of the Boodles Big Breakfast coming in the next 15 minutes. Also, Elton John and the Coors, the Beach Boys now. It's 994RO.

0: 94.0, good morning. Boodle's Big Breakfast, where the 4.0 footy tipping competition jackpotted to $200 yesterday to spend at Cocoa Brew, Cocoa Brew Express or Cocoa Brew Riverfront. You can nominate any time, 49227990, or go to our Facebook page. Yesterday, I caught up with Donna Kirkland, member for Rockhampton, something you might have missed out of the Boodle's Big Breakfast, and I noticed she appeared a couple of times on the front page of the weekend edition of CQ Today. Fast Track Unit, a success, the headline here. About 25,000 patients have been through Rockhampton Hospital's Emergency Department Fast Track Unit over the past 12 months, something that Donna Kirkland yesterday told us we need to celebrate.
1: Well, we absolutely need to celebrate the fact that it's helped to relieve some of that pressure. I mean, the success is in the statistics, really. When you start talking about ambulance ramping, we've seen under the previous government, we went up to 56%, and we all know that for a long period it was over that 45%, 42, 45, 47% over and back and forth, all that sort of thing for quite a while. It's down to 28% now. So I think that is worth celebrating, and we can talk about some of the things that Fast Track has done. And I mean, on average, I'm told, currently we're seeing 2,200 patients going through every single day through that Fast Track. That's around 74 a day that go through that Fast Track space. It's 12 spaces. They've got their own administration. I remember before it was constructed, and I went in and they said, what we want to do is move this, which was the orthopaedics section of the hospital. We want to move this over out the back. And they've built a special orthopaedics treatment space out the back of the hospital where ED used to be years ago, Aaron, you and I had to go in on the other side. But what that's done now is created those 12 treatment spaces, got their own admin, and it created extra spaces, but it also freed up another 9 spaces in ED to, on average, because we were trying to treat those Fast Track patients in the actual ED. So ED now also scheduled to be almost doubled in size. So we're looking at extra $28 million there that we're going to be pushing into expanding that ED, and that's going to deliver 58 treatment spaces over in the face of ED there, which will see 4 additional emergency cubicles. It's going to have mental health, which is really important. One of the largest presentations up to ED is mental health, interestingly enough. So to have those 2 additional mental health cubicles is going to be great, and a special seclusion room. I don't know, I've been up there with my dad once, Aaron, and it was hard, it was difficult.
0: Yeah.
1: And I know that some people are still having experiences where they feel that nothing's changed, but I want to talk about these types of celebrations because things have changed and things are continuing to change. You know, we're continuing to expand the transit lounge that's got 12 spaces at the moment, that will be 20 spaces by moving that section to an area that's currently used for storage. We're just going to say, nope, we're going to store it off-site, and here we go, we'll turn that into there's 20 spaces there for helping to transition. We're going to store it off-site, and here we go, we'll turn that into a place. There's 20 spaces there for helping to transition out of the hospital. And all of those things, all of those levers

0: press, the sentiment draws millions of curious eyeballs to it, actively driving everyday people away from legacy institutions and into alternative ecosystems and the ongoing political realignment across the West.
1: Mornings, thanks to Bolsover Dental, creating confident smiles at 125 Bolsover Street on the talk of Central Queensland. 4RO.
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1: Nathan will know.
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0: 94RO, the talk of Central Queensland. Good morning. Boodle's Big Breakfast, thanks to Boodle's Meats in the Big Red Building on Bursinger Street. We'll head out there tomorrow morning, get some specials, but you can stay up to date with those specials on their Facebook page. And remember, meat packs online to click and collect or get your meat delivered. Latest news, sport and weather on the way. 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But this here is the 4RO Perry's IGA Secret Sound, and that jackpot continues to grow. Our biggest ever jackpot goes on the line again this morning, just after 8 o'clock, $760 to spend at Perry's IGA, Wandle Dean Street, Nepean. 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
1: 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Thanks to Perry's IGA, Wandle Dean Street and Yeppoon. 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
6: Good morning. Joseph Price with your local news. The state government is once again defending its spend on Olympic infrastructure for Brisbane 2032, confirming the $7.1 billion price tag is not budging. Deputy Premier Jared Blaise says they're sticking to the delivery plan released last year. He adds it's not just about the sporting events, but the legacy too.
7: Sunshine Coast, the Wave, faster rail to the Gold Coast to Brisbane, sailing in Townsville with Sunday, archery in Maryborough, rowing on the mighty Fitzroy River, equestrian at Toowoomba, Redlands, Whitewater Raft, upgrade Sunshine Coast Stadium, 10,000 seat, Barlow Park's getting a 5,000 seat stadium. That's legacy.
6: 1 year on from Jack's Law becoming permanent, police say the reforms are making a real difference in Capricornia. New figures show officers have scanned more than 6,000 people and seized 39 weapons across the region, while statewide more than 1,300 weapons have been removed since July 2025. Authorities say the results show the laws are saving lives. Local boaties are being urged to stay alert on the water following a new report showing that most incidents on Queensland's waterways occur in favourable conditions. The Maritime Safety Queensland report saw a statewide increase in incidents in 2025, with 67 reported marine incidents in the Gladstone region, a 20% increase compared to 2024. Collisions between vessels were the most common incident type, accounting for 22% of reported marine incidents in the region. And the state government has welcomed UNESCO's decision to not list the Great Barrier Reef as in danger. Australia now has 2 years to prove it can implement all its commitments or it'll face the prospect of an in danger listing again. Minister for the Environment and Tourism, Andrew Powell, says the government is taking real measures to protect the reef, like its $330.5 million budget investment to improve reef health.
8: We welcome the decision not to list the Great Barrier Reef as a World Heritage Site in danger. This decision recognises the sustained effort of the people who care most about the reef, and those people are Queenslanders. Our Crisafulli government remains focused on practical actions.
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9: Hi, I'm Matt McDonald. A search will resume off the coast of South Australia this morning for a missing infant after the bodies of a mother and a toddler were pulled from the ocean. Emergency services were called to Port Macdonald yesterday morning with the bodies of a 36-year-old woman and her toddler spotted in the water a short time later. Australia has bagged 6 gold medals so far on day 4 of the Com Games in Glasgow. Kate McDonald took out the women's uneven bars before the Aussies' dominance in the pool continued. Jenna Forrester won the 400 IM, Bo Matthews, the men's SB9 100 breaststroke, and Alex Perkins took out the women's 100 butterfly. Meg Harris won the 100 freestyle in an Aussie clean sweep, while Sam Williamson won the men's 50 breaststroke. And Victorian Labor's leadership crisis will come to a head at a party room meeting this morning. MPs are expected to be given a vote on a spill motion, which, if successful, will likely trigger a long and messy leadership battle between Premier Jacinta Allen and Deputy Ben Carroll.
1: Dynamic mobility aids. 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
9: Lions young gun Ty Gallop will front the AFL Tribunal tonight over his off-the-ball shove on Port's Mitch Georgiadis on Sunday. Gallop was referred directly on a serious misconduct charge and is expected to be rubbed out for at least 2 weeks if found guilty. And West Tigers half Adam Dewey is expected to front up at training today after crisis talks with club bosses and coach Benji Marshall yesterday. The club describing the talks as positive despite reports Dewey wanted out of the club. That's the latest in news and sport.
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0: A chilly start in some parts of Capricornia this morning, particularly western parts, with Billawheeler just cracking 2 degrees after getting down to 1.6 as the minimum, but still feels like minus 1. Gladstone and Yeppoon, okay, in the mid-14s. Rockhampton right now sitting on 10. So we're heading for a top of 26 degrees for Rocky today, a partly cloudy day, slight chance of a shower in the late morning and afternoon, but I think they'll tell us when we head out to the Weather Bureau after 7, that's a very, very slight chance. Light winds, next couple of days, mostly sunny/sunny and tops of 27. For the Capricorn Coast, east to southeasterlies, 10 to 15 knots, decreasing to about 10 knots in the evening, seas below 1 metre. UV index today, 6, which is high. Yeppoon, a top of 21 today, Gladstone getting to 23, Billawheeler 25, but right now, as we said, 2.
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0: G'day, it's Aaron. Happy Tuesday. 49227990 is my number. Aaron.Stevens@4RO.com.au. Thanks for your company on a chilly morning in some parts of CQ this morning. I'm looking forward to catching up with the Weather Bureau just after 7 and talking about that 2 degrees in Billow. But I'm also keeping an eye on my phone this this morning because I know at some point in time I'll hear from CQ's favourite weatherman, Mike Griffin. He'll have some statistics about that temperature and some of the conditions across central Queensland this morning. So looking forward to hearing from him. But in the meantime, busy Tuesday morning on the way. Stacks to get to. You might have heard me yesterday morning mentioning this Gracemere Energy Policy Forum that happened last night. Featured the Honourable Angus Taylor, Federal Leader of the Opposition, Senator Matt Canavan, Federal Leader of the Nationals, and also the MP for Flynn, Colin Boyce. Basically, talking about power prices, the way they keep climbing, Labor's net zero agenda making it worse. It was a free forum held last night. I understand it was well attended, and the chance to hear what it's really costing Australian families, farmers and businesses, and what can be done about it. We'll get some of the wash-up from that Gracemere Energy Policy Forum last night when those three gentlemen joined me in the studio. Looking forward to Angus Taylor, Matt Canavan and Colin Boyce joining me a little bit later on. And if you were at that forum, we'd love to hear from you. What did you take out of it? What did you learn last night? But if you weren't there, certainly we'll get some details about that forum when we catch up with them. We'll talk about some other things around Australian politics too when I'm joined in the studio by particularly the federal member, the federal leader of the opposition, Angus Taylor, and also Senator Matt Canavan. And we always catch up with Colin Boyce on a Tuesday morning anyway, so he'll have some other stuff to share with us. So that's a little bit later this morning after 8 o'clock. Now, the Rockhampton Rugby League Grand Final. We're 1 week away from the finals. The 29th of August is the Rockhampton Rugby League Grand Final. We will be there broadcasting live. But a little bit later on this morning, after 7, we're going to find out how you can watch it in style. This is a pretty good idea. We're going to catch up with the president of Rockhampton Rugby League to talk about really a great opportunity to come along and watch your team at the Rockhampton Rugby League Grand Final. On Tuesdays, we always check in with the Mayor of the Livingston Shire, Adam Bellow. He'll join me just after 8 o'clock this morning. Luke Peachy, Detective Inspector Luke Peachy from Crime Services Capricornia District. And the Capras had another win on the weekend. We want to check in with the Capras too. Won't be at the regular time because, as I said, I'll have some other gentlemen in the studio, but we'll definitely find out what's inspired the Capras to a big finish in the Host Plus Cup season. So that's on the way this morning, but we'd love to hear from you. Share your thoughts anytime. 49227990. We'd love to hear from you if you were at the forum last night in Gracemere. 49227990, aaron.stevens@4ro.com.au. Got news headlines after this. On this day coming up, thanks to Move Mobility 2 on 4RO.

0: Boodles Big Breakfast on 994RO. 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On these days coming up, thanks to Move Mobility. But first, let's see what's making news around the place this morning. Starting at news.com.au, and never allow Iran's massive Trump snub. The US has paused Iran attacks in favour of diplomacy, but Tehran doesn't seem to care while questions are being asked about US casualty figures. Also this morning, chilling inflation, petrol warning to Aussies. Treasurer Jim Chalmers has revealed officials believe that the recent escalation of tensions in the Middle East could hit inflation. How about this morning? Very sad. It actually happened across the weekend and obviously went under the radar. Beloved broadcaster, dead at 85. Beloved British comedian and broadcaster Bill Odie, best known as one of the UK's most recognised wildlife presenters and, of course, for the comedy show The Goodies, has died at the age of 85. Might have to drag out a classic moment from The Goodies a little bit later on this morning. But only one goodie left now. Graham Garden is the only of the goodies left with us. And media founders bid to unseat Albo. Cheek media founder Hannah Ferguson has announced she will run as an independent against Anthony Albanese in his own seat at the next federal election. Ms. Ferguson took to Instagram to announce the political move, saying it was time for change. To the Courier-Mail this morning, and more on the front page, inflation fight may be lost as Treasurer warns Aussies to brace for more pain. Jim loses the war is the front page of the Courier-Mail. Inflation has not yet peaked and could get as high as 7% by the end of the year in a worst-case scenario that could materialise as the global oil market is pushed to the brink. In a briefing by his own department, Jim Chalmers has been told the re-intensified Iran war poses a greater threat than the first phase, sparking warnings that there could be months of pain and skyrocketing prices ahead. Also this morning, why you didn't get alerts. Any Aussies who haven't bought a new phone since 2019 or haven't updated their software did not hear the nationwide alert yesterday. Did you hear it? Yep, my wife, my daughter and I were all in the same room when it went off and, got a fright. But it was good that it went off, and I support the move. It's a good idea. Auction rates in freefall. Brisbane's auction clearance rate has plummeted twice as quickly as the rest of Australia in a worrying sign of how much the market has changed. To the Morning Bulletin portion of the Courier-Mail, and timeline emerges as alleged mum-bub murder case unfolds. A shift in an accused killer's demeanour has been revealed in court, with testimony detailing a sober public appearance followed by alcohol consumption the day of the horrific double murder. Also, $7.1 billion question, fresh cloud over controversial Rocky rowing plans. Questions have emerged over whether costly Fitzroy River works for Olympic rowing will be excluded from Queensland's already under pressure $7.1 billion games venue budget. And to the CQ Today Facebook page, members of the Rockhampton and Gracemere RSL sub-branches came together yesterday to mark Korean Veterans Day. Among those attending the service at the Frenchville Sports Club was 96-year-old Korean War veteran Bob Hay. And also, emergency services were called to Rockhampton Yeppoon Road yesterday after a vehicle collided with a horse loose on the road near Access 5. The incident occurred around 5 a.m. yesterday. Those stories are more right across your day on 994RO. Have your say anytime, 49227990, aaron.stevens@4ro.com.au. Did you get that alert yesterday? Was it all smooth sailing at your place? And remember, you can stay up to date at 4ro.com.au.
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1: 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Yamba Road. 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
0: Hi, it's July 28. The Disney animated musical classic Alice in Wonderland was released in 1951.
6: It's just a rabbit with a waistcoat and a watch.
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0: The Ned Kelly film starring Mick Jagger premiered at Glen Rowan in 1970.
8: The game's up, Ned. Come quietly.
9: I'm not Ned Kelly, sir.
8: I am.
0: The 1984 LA Olympic Games opening ceremony was held on this day. Those games famous for the boycott of 14 Eastern Bloc nations in response to the US-led boycott of the 1980 Moscow Games. Or was it?
10: The announcement, which came from Moscow late this afternoon, blamed the commercialization of the games and the lack of security measures.
0: In 2001, Ian Thorpe became the first swimmer to win 6 gold medals in a single world championship meet.
11: Ian Thorpe the master, Ian Thorpe the king.
0: And the last episode of Neighbours went to air in 2022 before it was revived again and then axed again.
12: Neighbours. Everybody needs good neighbors.
0: To the birthdays, topping today's list is the creator of the cartoon cat Garfield. Jim Davis is 81.
13: I grew up on a farm near Fairmount with about 25 cats.
0: Former Governor General of Australia, Army Officer and Australian of the Year in 2001, General Sir Peter Cosgrove, turned 79 today.
14: You must look, act and be tough and competent.
0: Australian music historian and journalist Glenn A. Baker celebrates his 74th.
15: It's a subject that I seem to get called upon from time to time to pontificate about.
0: Parramatta, New South Wales and Australian League great Steve Eller is 66.
16: Quickly to Stephen Eller, a Parramatta try.
0: AFL's captain courageous Paul Kelly turns 57. The former Swan won the Brownlow in 1995.
16: Still going, Kelly. He deserves a goal here.
0: Former Australian cricketer Marcus North turns 47.
17: North one hit away.
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0: And league star, Eels winger, the man they call the Fox, Josh Adokar, turns 31.
19: Adokar! And he's got a double!
0: Finally, it's the anniversary of the death of legendary ZZ Top member Dusty Hill. Died age 72 in 2021. Remembering Dusty Hill on July 28.
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0: We do on this day thanks to Move Mobility. 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You can actually book a one-on-one appointment to find the right solution for your mobility challenge. You can drop into 379 Yemba Road or give them a call 488-20209. And Dusty Hill died on this day in 2021, aged 72. Here he is with ZZ Top on 994 RO.

0: 994RO on the anniversary of the death of bass guitarist Dusty Hill's death in 2021 at the age of 72. Heard all about it on this day, thanks to Move Mobility. Here he is talking about how he picked up his first bass guitar at the age of just 13.
1: My brother Rocky Hill played guitar and we had a drummer and we played beer joints. And one day he informed me we needed a bass player, which meant me. So that afternoon I came home from school and there was a bass guitar, and I started playing that night by putting my finger on the fret. When it was time to change, my brother would hit me in the shoulder and I'd change.
0: Dusty Hill on 994RO. Got the latest news, sport and weather coming up soon. The song's battling it out this morning in 4RO's Clash of the Chords, thanks to Antonio's Express. A little bit of a sad story behind the two songs we're playing this morning. We'll get to that soon on a 2 for Tuesday, and we'll check in with Detective Inspector Luke Peachy from Crime Services Capricornia District. A 994RO.
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13: Good morning. Joseph Price with your local news. The state government is standing firm on its Olympic infrastructure spend for Brisbane 2032. It follows claims the $7.1 billion budget does not include works required to get the Fitzroy River up to scratch for rowing and canoe events. But Deputy Premier Jared Blay says there's been no issues raised during the technical assessment of the river.
14: The Fitzroy River for the Rockhampton is contained within the budget and it's in the PVR status at the moment, and all technical assessments thus far have led no concerns being raised with me that anyone would have any issues with it.
13: Queensland has marked a major milestone in the fight against knife crime, with Jack's Law now 1 year old and credited with taking weapons off the streets before they can cause harm. In Capricornia alone, police have scanned 6,000 people and seized 39 weapons, while statewide, wanding has led to more than 2,600 people being charged. Police say every weapon seized is a tragedy prevented. Families across central Queensland are invited to join the fun when the G'day Little Queenslanders event rolls into Kershaw Gardens this weekend. Designed especially for kindy-aged children and their families, the free community event celebrates our youngest residents while connecting parents and carers with local services, activities and support.
7: We're really excited that Rockhampton gets to be the host of a G'day Little Queenslanders event at Kershaw Gardens. Coming up on Sunday, the 2nd of August, we're going to be out here from 9 till 12. There's going to be a whole heap of different activated services out here for you and your family.
13: Member for Rockhampton, Donna Kirkland, speaking there. And the 2026 Street Smarts AFLQ Schools Cup North Queensland Championships get underway in Townsville today. More than 600 students from 14 schools across the Townsville, Mackay, Capricornia and Cairns regions will compete across 2 days for a chance to play at the state finals on the Sunshine Coast in October. Our region will be represented by the Cathedral College, the Rockhampton Grammar School, Emmaus College and St. Brendan's College.
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15: Hi there, I'm Matt McDonald. Australia has added 8 more gold medals so far on day 4 of the Com Games, with 6 of those coming in the pool. Jenna Forrester won the 400 IM, while Meg Harris won an Aussie clean sweep in the 100 freestyle, ahead of Molly O'Callaghan and Shayna Jack. Sam Williamson took out the men's 50 breaststroke, and Sam Short won the men's 800 metres. While over on the track, Rose Davies became the first ever Aussie woman to take out the 10,000 metres. Hopes of finding an infant alive off the coast of South Australia are fading following the discovery of a mother's body along with a toddler. The bodies were found yesterday after an abandoned car was discovered near a cliff top at Port Macdonald. A search for the infant is resuming this morning. And Jacinta Allen's hold on Victoria's top job will face a massive test this morning when MPs front up for a party room meeting. A spill motion's expected to be put forward after several MPs told Allen yesterday she had lost majority support in caucus.
2: TestX. 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
15: Saints coach Ross Lyon admits Max King is gutted after he was ruled out for the season again. King did a hamstring in the Saints' win over North Melbourne.
16: He's really devastated. And this is a lot of the players we deal with. And this won't surprise you, hopefully. But his concern was he'd let the club and his team down.
15: Lyon on Fox Footy there. And Adam Dewey's expected to return to the Tigers' side for Sunday's clash with the Eels, despite reports he wanted out of the club. That's the latest in news and sport.
2: 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Gracemere Shopping World. 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
0: Let's check that current temperature in Billawheeler. It's 2.1, up from 1.6. Still feels like minus 0.7. It's sitting on 15 degrees now in Gladstone, a little bit cooler in Yeppoon, around 14.5. And Rocky's ducked under 10 degrees, 9.7 right now. It's a partly cloudy day ahead of us. Slight chance of a shower in the late morning and afternoon. Don't think there'll be too much in it. And light winds as we head for a top of 26 degrees for Rockhampton. Yeppoon today, 21. Gladstone, 23. Billawheeler getting to 25. Long way to go from sitting on 2.1 right now.
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0: 2 for Tuesday on 4RO's Clash of the Chords this morning. Thanks to Antonio's Express. And a bit of a sad story behind the artist that we're playing this morning. But you've got 2 songs to choose from her. And we'll play the winning song just after 8:30 this morning. Also coming up, Detective Inspector Luke Peachy from Crime Services Capricornia District on 994RO.

0: It's like the argument over whether pineapple goes on a pizza, anchovies or no anchovies. 4ROs, Clash of the Chords. Thanks to Antonio's Express, pizza for pizza lovers, Musgrave Street.
1: It's a 2 for Tuesday this morning, thanks to Antonio's Express, pizza for pizza lovers in Musgrave Street, but also rib lovers and pasta lovers and chicken wing lovers and salad lovers. It's all at Antonio's in Musgrave Street. A 2 for Tuesday, two songs to choose between from the same artist, and a bit of a sad story about why I've chosen this particular artist this morning, but it does give us the chance to highlight a couple of great songs from Carly Simon. It's been revealed that Carly Simon, at the age of 83, has been diagnosed with Parkinson's disease. Carly Simon has revealed she's been diagnosed with Parkinson's. She explained that it's taken some time to understand the diagnosis, to adjust to it, and to decide how much she wanted to say publicly. But she has come out in the last 24 hours and revealed that she's got Parkinson's. So let's choose between a couple of songs from Carly Simon this morning. There's some classics to choose between, but I'm starting with this. Carly Simon and then-husband James Taylor.

0: I think this will be closer than you think. A two for Tuesday this morning. Carly Simon featured either Do We Want to Hear You're So Vain, her solo hit, her signature song, or the hit she had with James Taylor, Mockingbird. 4922790. 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Winning song coming just after 8:30 this morning. Thanks to Antonio's Express, pizza, pasta, ribs, and more in Musgrave Street. It's 18 to 7. Good morning. Detective Inspector Luke Peachy from Crime Services Capricornia District unavailable this morning, unfortunately. So he said we can catch up tomorrow morning. So we'll get an update on some issues around crime in central Queensland, Rockhampton specifically, tomorrow morning. From Luke Peachy, Detective Inspector Luke Peachy from Crime Services Capricornia District. But we will hear from Leyland Barnett, who was at that meeting last night in Gracemere before we get to 7 o'clock. Boodle's Big Breakfast on 94RO.
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2: And an $8 million road project's been completed in Rockhampton, aiming to ease congestion and improve traffic flow.
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0: It's 9.94 RO. Good morning. Boodle's Big Breakfast. Thanks to Boodle's Meats in the Big Red Building on Bursinger Street. Latest news, sport and weather on the way soon includes a check-in with the Weather Bureau. Also in the next half hour, exciting news if you'd like to see your team run around at Horizon Stadium in the Rockhampton Rugby League Grand Final. We'll be there broadcasting live on Grand Final Day. But this is great. We'll catch up with the president of Rockhampton Rugby League not too far away. And also spinning the 4RO Wonder Wheel thanks to Harvey Norman Electric Link Computers. So stick around to win yourself the jackpot to spend at Harvey Norman Electrical and Computers this morning. Just get those couple of numbers ready to go. As I've mentioned this morning, we'll be joined in the studio a little bit later on this morning by the Federal Leader of the Opposition, Angus Taylor, the Federal Leader of the Nationals, Senator Matt Canavan, and the Member for Flynn, Colin Boyce. They held a Gracemere Energy Policy Forum in Gracemere last night. And Leyland Barnett, you were there. Leyland, good morning to you.
1: Yeah, how you going, Aaron?
0: Good, mate. Happy birthday. Was your birthday on the weekend?
1: It's actually today, mate. Oh. Yeah, we had the party on the weekend. It was a really good party.
0: Happy birthday for today. So you had a nice night at Cocoa Brew for your, was it 60th?
1: Yes, that's right, mate. Yep, 60th. And I've got to really thank Cocoa Brew and their team. They did a wonderful job. You couldn't wish for a better location for a party. If you're thinking about having a party, certainly talk to Cocoa Brew.
0: Yeah, well done. You don't look a day over 59. Now, you went along last night to the forum at Gracemere.
1: Yes, it was an amazing event. It was really well done. So many people were there. It'd have to be nearly 1,000 people at that
0: wow.
1: forum.
0: Yeah, well, I heard it was well attended, but I didn't hear those numbers. That's amazing.
1: It was packed. Like, they had the bull ring at the sale yards there, and they had all the seating around that bull ring, and that seating was pretty much full. There wasn't too many seats left.
0: Yeah, that's incredible. So what did you take out of it?
1: Well, there was a lady that travelled 7 hours to be at that meeting, and she was talking about how serious the wind turbines are in her area and advise everyone to fight this tooth and nail. There's a lot of things that these developers claim that they're going to do that never eventuated. So once those towers are constructed, if they don't follow what they promise, where's the accountability? Where's the recourse?
0: Yeah.
1: Because they can't just pull them down overnight to fix the problems. But even the BESS batteries out at Baldacombe was discussed. And I didn't know this. It's the first time I found out about it. But there is a connection to those batteries where energy is directed into those batteries from coal-powered power stations. And they've got these solar panels looking like ornaments around them. So, yeah, how green is that?
0: Yeah, I have heard that, yes. You see the irony in that. Leyland, what did you make of Angus Taylor?
1: He spoke very well. I didn't know Angus Taylor was fought against these wind turbines in his local area, his local patch. He's been fighting wind turbines as well. And he spoke very well. He was very articulated. A lot of people there just wanted an answer on how these large industrial renewable projects are going to be stopped. And he came out with a clear-cut answer to that, which is really good to see, and basically pretty much stop Australian taxpayers' money subsidising these international billionaires that are capitalising out of these large renewable industrial projects.
0: Well, certainly we'll get the answer to that question a little bit later on this morning about how the opposition is going to go about stopping the invasion of these renewables in central Queensland and more abroad. But Leyland, once again, happy birthday to you and thanks for your call and have a great day.
1: Thanks, Aaron, and you certainly have a great day as well.
0: Yeah, thank you to Leyland Barnett, 4922 7990 if you were there last night or if you've got a question for the

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1: 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CQ Lifestyle. Thanks to Doblo's. 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
7: Good morning. Joseph Price with your local news. The Deputy Premier is standing firm on the $7.1 billion price tag for the Brisbane 2032 Olympics. Jared Blay says the state is respecting taxpayer money and sticking to the delivery plan.
8: Architects, designers, builders, they're being told it's $7.1 billion for the 17 minor and major venues. And we're not for turning on it. We're not going out of it. We're not going to be a blank check for the Olympic and Paralympic Games for the infrastructure.
7: He adds it's not just about the sporting events, but legacy of building venues like Rockhampton Rowing Facility. Queensland has seen a spike in incidents on our waterways, according to the latest Maritime Safety Queensland stats. Gladstone saw 67 incidents in 2025, an increase of 20% compared to 2024. Collisions between vessels were the most common incident type, accounting for 22% of reported marine incidents in the region. The report also found that most serious boating incidents occurred in good conditions inshore. A G'day Little Queenslanders event will take place in Rockhampton's Kershaw Gardens on Sunday. The free community event will feature live appearances by Bluey and Bingo, interactive entertainment, children's activities, community information stalls, food vendors and a range of family-friendly experiences. Member for Keppel, Nigel Hutton, says it's a chance for families to enjoy a fantastic day out together.
9: We know that raising a family can be such a lonely business when you haven't got your community around you. The opportunity to come down here to Kershaw Gardens to meet some service providers and other families is great for everyone. I would encourage you to come down, have a great morning, and just enjoy being out in the great outdoors in central Queensland. Beautiful time of year, beautiful place to be.
7: And more than 600 students from across North and Central Queensland will converge on Townsville today for the 2026 AFLQ Schools Cup. The North Queensland Championships will be contested by 14 schools from across the Townsville, Mackay, Capricornia and Cairns regions, playing for a spot in the state finals in October. Our region will be represented by the Cathedral College, the Rockhampton Grammar School, Emmaus College and St Brendan's College.
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10: Hi there, I'm Matt McDonald. Australia's added another 9 gold medals to our haul at the Com Games in Glasgow, with 7 of those coming in the pool. Meg Harris beat out fellow Aussies Molly O'Callaghan and Shayna Jack to win the 100 free, while Sam Short won another Aussie clean sweep in the men's 800. Jenna Forrester took out the 400 IM and Alex Perkins the 100 butterfly, before our women easily won the 4x200 freestyle relay. The search for a missing baby in South Australia will resume this morning after the bodies of a mother and toddler were found in waters near the Victorian border. Emergency services raced to waters near Port Macdonald yesterday and recovered the bodies of a 36-year-old woman and her child. If you need help, call Lifeline on 13 11 14. Victorian Labor MPs will gather for a party room meeting this morning where a motion to spill the leadership will be put forward. And the PM will today launch plans for a potential new oil refinery in Western Australia. If it goes ahead, it would be our first refinery since the 1960s.
1: First wash free. 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T's and C's apply. 994RO, your sport now.
10: Lions forward Ty Gallop's facing at least 2 weeks out unless he can overturn a serious misconduct charge at the AFL tribunal tonight. Gallop was cited over his off-the-ball shove on Port's Mitch Georgiadis on Sunday. And Manly star Tom Trbojevic insists he will be back on the field this season despite suffering yet another hamstring injury.
11: So we've got the bye and then we play Melbourne, so that's a plan. So if all goes well, we'll be back playing some footy soon. It's obviously a little short break, which is disappointing, but it's not too bad.
10: On Nine there, that's the latest news and sport.
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0: Robert's out at the Weather Bureau this morning. Robert, we're looking at 2 degrees this morning in Billow.
12: Yeah, it's been a cold morning the inland parts of the area for sure. Those cold temperatures will last. But basically, nothing's changing this week because we're under a ridge. So pretty much any day you can assume fairly similar weather. So that's the story for the week. What that means basically is temperatures along the coast of about 20 to 23 degrees most days, and inland about 25 to 26 degrees. And when it comes to overnight temperatures in those low single digits for Biloela, getting a little bit warmer on Saturday and Sunday morning. Now, there is the chance of some light falls, particularly today, remaining sort of around the coast through the end of the week, but really you're just talking about a bit of drizzle. So for the most part, the week will be dry and fairly sunny. So yeah, pretty much settled winter weather, just with the main thing being those colder overnight temperatures inland.
0: Well, you just said winter weather. Can we say winter has officially arrived?
12: I think we can. I think temperatures are near average for this time of year, with the minimum temperatures being below average. So, yeah, I mean, I'd say that sounds like winter. Sounds like winter in my book.
0: It's taken a long time to get here.
12: Yeah, I know. It's partly to do with this El Nino thing that everyone will have heard about. Look, it hasn't been a normal winter at all. Most of the colder weather is really staying further south. So, like, even this week, there's been snowfalls out in Tassie and very little of that's actually made it north to Victoria and New South Wales. So, you know, it's not normal weather that we've had this winter for sure.
0: Exactly. Now, you did mention, though, the chance of some showers today, a bit later on today.
12: Yeah, more in the afternoon, but look, you'll barely feel it. It'll be like a sprinkle. So, you know, at most you'd be looking at 2 millimetres over 24 hours, which is nothing, obviously. So it's not bad weather, all things considered.
0: No, pretty good. I'm looking at blue skies outside at the moment. And pretty good for the boaties too, Robert.
12: Yes, it's not too choppy out there by any means. About 1 metre of east to southeasterly swell right now. Seas below 1 metre. Seas and swell will stay there through Thursday, so about 1 metre of wind waves, 1 metre of swell through the end of the week, and then winds are pretty light as well at about 10 to 15 knots, so
13: increase a bit on Thursday, up to 20 knots, so a little bit fresher. But yeah, all things considered, it could be a lot worse, couldn't it?
0: Yeah, absolutely. Robert, good stuff. Thanks for the update.
13: Thank you.
0: So, as we've heard, a top of 26 degrees today for Rockhampton. Yeppoon getting to 21, Gladstone 23, and Billawilla 25. A little bit warmer tomorrow and for the next couple of days. Mostly sunny days ahead for Rockhampton and tops of 27 degrees. Currently, though, 2.3 in Billawilla now after that low of 1.5, which was only just before 7 o'clock, and it feels like minus 0.5. So, Robert said it. I'm happy to declare it. Winter is here. Might only be here for a couple of days, but it's arrived. 15 degrees right now in Gladstone. It's 14 in Yeppoon. And Rocky's back into double figures, sitting on 10 after an overnight low of 9.7, which came about quarter past six.
1: Back with the Boodles Big Breakfast. 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
0: Good morning. We're going to catch up with the president of Rockhampton Rugby League, Grantley Jack, in the next 15 minutes. Some exciting news ahead of the Rockhampton Rugby League Grand Final, which will be played at Horizon Stadium this year. Isn't that terrific? Great for our local players, particularly our juniors and our women and our A grade, to get out there on the park at Horizon Stadium. And we'll be broadcasting live. I didn't even consider this. We're broadcasting live on Grand Final Day. So last year, we were sitting out on the balcony at Rugby Park. This year, we will be in the media box at Horizon Stadium. How good is that? So looking forward to that, and also looking forward to this news from Grantley Jack, which we'll get in the next few minutes. But first of all, the 4RO Wonder Wheel, thanks to Harvey Norman Electrical and Computers, ready to be spun this morning, ready to give away $650 to spend at Harvey Norman Electrical and Computers. Easiest competition in the world, 49227990. Give me a couple of numbers. If one of those comes up on the wheel, you win. It's as simple as that. Good luck. 49227990 to play. Let's take caller number, first number that popped into my head, number 3. Good luck. Boodles Big Breakfast on 994RO. Good morning with Rick Springfield, 9 past 7.
14: Jeez.

0: Wonder what's going to happen now. The 4RO Wonder Wheel. Thanks to Harvey Norman Electrical and Computers. It's got Central Queensland in a spin.
1: Hopefully it spins up a win. $650 to spend at Harvey Norman Electrical and Computers this morning. All ready to go. Let's go to the phones. And it's Billy. Hello, Billy. How are you? You good?
2: Hello.
1: Yes, hello. You good?
2: Yeah, I'm all good. Thank you, Aaron.
1: That's nice to hear. Haven't heard from you for a while.
2: No, not at all. I've been trying. I try and get on.
1: Yeah, but no.
2: Must be a bit slow then.
1: No, it's good. The phones go crazy when we spin the wheel, and also a little bit later on when we have a go at the secret sound. So it's terrific. You're still at Ogmore?
2: Yeah, I am, Aaron. Yeah, I'll always be here.
1: Yeah, is it a bit cool there this morning?
2: Very, very, yeah.
1: Sure.
2: And nice mornings, though. Nice mornings in the sun.
1: Yeah, absolutely. Yeah, look at these beautiful blue skies. And you're in the car, so you're on the way into town or heading out and about?
2: On the way to town, yeah.
1: Okay. All right. Well, when you get here, you can come in. We can give you $650 worth of vouchers and you can head along to Harvey Norman Electrical and Computers.
2: Yeah.
1: What numbers are we looking for?
2: 3 and 23.
1: 3 and 20. You were caller number 3. You're going for number 3. You're after number 23. I can tell you, just looking at the wheel right now, 23 is very, very close. So let's go. Let's give it a spin. Good luck, Billy.
2: Thank you.
1: There we go. It is spinning. I'm going to turn that on so we can hear it spin. Call them out, Billy.
2: 3 and 23. 3 and 23.
1: $650 to spend at Harvey Norman Electrical and Computers this morning. Sort of a medium spin, just starting to slow down. Call it home, Billy.
2: 3 and 23.
1: All right, let's see what we can come up with. You were caller number 3. You wanted number 3 or number 23, okay?
2: Yes.
1: How's 43 sounds? you were on the right track. And in fact, 13 was down here too, so 13 wasn't too far away. And no, but our 3 and 23, still a fair distance to go. Billy, you have a fantastic day. Enjoy your trip into town. What are you up to? I've lost her. Have I? You gone? Oh, that's a shame. Billy spinning the 4RO Wonder Wheel this morning. Thanks to Harvey Norman Electrical and Computers. Back again tomorrow morning. $700 on the wheel tomorrow. Looking forward to having a crack at that. At 7:15.
0: Fishing's just a part of life in CQ. From the Fitzroy to the Reef, we live in one of the greatest fishing regions in the world. And right now, the fishing is as good as it's been in a decade. To top it off, 4RO has the man in the know, Pilly from Barra Jacks, with what's fighting and where, and all the tips to help you land the big catches. Pilly from Barra Jacks, Friday mornings during the Boodles Big Breakfast. 4RO's Friday Fishing Report. Thanks to Barra Jacks on the talk of Central Queensland. 990 4RO.
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0: The talk of Central Queensland, 94RO, the Boodles Big Breakfast at 22 past 7 and final round of Rockhampton Rugby League this weekend. Some really good games and some games that could have a impact on what happens in the finals. Finals just a week away, and then the 29th of August, grand final day at Horizon Stadium of all places. How good's this? The first Rockhampton Rugby League grand finals played at Horizon Stadium. It'll be incredible. I've got the president of Rockhampton Rugby League, Grantley Jack, on the phone. Good morning.
1: Good morning, Aaron. How are you this morning?
0: Good. That sends a shiver down my spine. Can you imagine what it's going to be like there at Horizon Stadium?
1: It's going to be pretty exciting, and we have some rather large announcements to make on some corporate opportunities for one and all, mate. So not only just to the sponsors and the people in the clubs, we're going to open up a corporate area for sale to the public as well, mate. So there's going to be some pretty exciting news coming, and those announcements will be made once we release some of the tickets to obviously our sponsors. We're going to release it to the public and make it quite an affordable event for all.
0: Isn't that terrific? And I've got to say, it was only just the other day when we were talking that it occurred to me that this has an impact on me too, broadcasting live on grand final day, because I'll be in one of the media boxes.
1: You'll be in the media box. And we went and checked it out the other day. It's quite good, mate. You'll be sitting in there on your own pretty much. But, it's a really great venue, and well done to everybody that's been involved in it.
0: It's incredible. Of course, I saw you there. You were there the opening of Horizon Stadium, which was just terrific. And thank you very much for inviting me along. And those corporate areas are amazing.
1: They are. And the beauty about it is, Aaron, is There's enough space there to fit quite a large number of people in there, and you can experience that whole corporate thing by the entry and people taking you to your seating and there's standing areas as well, mate. And there's quite a number of areas as well. Obviously, there's the Munster one and the Harry Grant one as well, but they'll probably be already taken up. But the down the other end where the other corporate areas are, mate, there's certainly opportunity there for the public to take advantage of that. And it's not going to be very expensive.
0: Isn't that great? And think about for the players, from the players' point of view, getting to run out there this year in front of that huge crowd in the stadium and obviously those corporate areas and everything else. It's like the real thing.
1: Well, it is the real deal. It's not unlike a mini Suncorp, really. It's the way they've done it is really, really good. And yeah, obviously you're still going to have the general entry there as well, which is quite affordable. All of the pricing will be out very soon. And mate, I honestly think this will be one of the greatest regional centres for rugby league, certainly in Queensland.
0: Absolutely. Just reflect on the season for us, your first season as the president of Rockhampton Rugby League. It's been a great season.
1: It's been good. We've had a few issues with a few forfeits this year, but we're working through that with the clubs. It's just very difficult now with shift work and obviously the cost of living and everything that's going on. So yeah. We're working through with all the clubs on that. The reserve grades going to be interesting this weekend, obviously, because there's a number of teams that can get into the finals there. A grade's pretty much already sorted, from what I can understand, it's pretty much sorted.
0: Well, top five, there could be some movement.
1: There'll be a little bit, but yeah. I'm pretty sure that that those teams are pretty much going to go in the way they are for A grade. The 19s have still got a bit of excitement to come there. There could be some upsets there for the 19s and the women. Well, the women's going to be an interesting one because Emu Park's on one, Rocky Brothers are on two, North are on three, Valley's four and Yeppoon five. So there's still I think the top four there can still have a fair impact on what the results are there. So we'll see how that goes.
0: And big numbers for the women this year.
1: Yeah, I think the women's certainly growing. I do believe that again, it's all around the shift work and all that sort of thing as well. But I think the women's game is certainly becoming quite popular, and it's growing rather quickly in this area.
0: Brilliant. All right, so we're a month away from grand final day, a month and a day, as a matter of fact, 29th of August, and you'll have details about tickets and those corporate areas, those special corporate areas for us soon.
1: Well, I'm sure we'll be speaking to you, Aaron, to get that out into the media, and obviously the socials will be doing it as well. We had a meeting last night, and I'd love to be able to tell you everything today, but I think the affordability is going to be really amazing, and the opportunity to be in those corporate areas for the first grand final, you'd be mad not to have a crack at it, because it's going to be really affordable, and we've kept that in mind with the cost of living and everything at the moment.
0: Yeah, that's great. I mean, we want as many people there enjoying that first one at Horizon Stadium as possible.
1: I'd like to break records there, and bump the Capras. All I do actually, I want to beat the Capras numbers, to be quite honest. Sorry, Whitey, but I'd love to get record numbers there and beat the current numbers that are available at the time for statistic wise. Yeah.
0: All right. Well, more details about that coming up. Congratulations again as we go into the final round on a great season, and once again, 4RO's love being a part of it. We can't wait to be there on grand final day.
1: And Aaron, also the preliminary final the week before, so that'll be our test run as well to see how we handle it. And there won't be any corporate opportunities that week, but the week after, there's definitely, it's all open slather. So it's going to be a great opportunity to see that stadium proper.
0: Absolutely.
1: Yeah. All right, mate. We'll look forward to seeing you in the media box.
0: Thanks, mate. See you soon.
1: See ya. Bye, mate.
0: Grantley Jank, Jack, the president of Rockhampton Rugby League. So some wonderful corporate opportunities and well-priced tickets for grand final day. We'll get some more details from him soon. 29 past 7.
2: It's the best time of the year in CQ. The sun is shining. The temp is perfect. But as we know, there's always something happening with the weather. And no one knows that better than Central Queensland's favourite weatherman, Mike Griffin. Don't miss the updates on Friday morning thanks to Thinkwater as we check the weather that's affecting us and find out what's happening on the water. 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
7: Good morning, Joseph Price with your local news. The state government is continuing to back Rockhampton's Fitzroy River as the venue for rowing and canoe events at the 2032 Olympics. In March, it was revealed the river could be widened and dredged to fit the Olympic rowing in 2032, but the Deputy Premier said there was no indication an augmentation of the river was needed. Jared Blay says no issues have been raised.
8: in LA in 2 years' time, the rowing facility does not meet the standards of the federations. It is 500 metres shorter. So it's not a 2 kilometre straight line. It is a 1.5 kilometre line, and the IOC signed off on it. So we're going through the process at the moment. The federations are doing their technical assessment, and as I've been advised, nothing has come up with an issue.
7: 1 year on from Jack's Law becoming permanent, police say the reforms are making a real difference in Capricornia. New figures show officers have scanned more than 6,000 people and seized 39 weapons across the region, while statewide more than 1,300 weapons have been removed since July 2025. Authorities say the results show the laws are saving lives. Local boaties are being urged to stay alert on the water following a new report showing that most incidents on Queensland waterways occur in favourable conditions. The Maritime Safety Queensland report saw a statewide increase in incidents in 2025, with 67 reported marine incidents in the Gladstone region, a 20% increase compared to 2024. Collisions between vessels were the most common incident type, accounting for 22% of reported marine incidents in the region. And Carl Stefanovic has brought his podcast to Gracemere for the Central Queensland Energy Forum. He was joined by Federal Opposition Leader Angus Taylor, Leader of the Nationals Matt Canavan, and Member for Flynn Colin Boyce last night. Mr. Boyce tells us what the event focused on.
9: We talked all about the result of wind turbines and panels and batteries, particularly in my electorate of Flynn, the impact of those on small communities, on farming families, what they have to deal with and the processes that they have to go through. It's all in relation to the whole net zero argument.
2: National News now.
10: Hi there, I'm Matt McDonald. Australia's picked up its first gold at the track at the Comm Games in Glasgow. Rose Davies becoming the first Aussie woman to take out the 10,000 metres.
11: I'm stoked. My goal was to run as well as I could, and yeah, I'm just so happy I got the win. It's my first big win.
10: Davies on 7 there. It was one of 9 gold medals today, with 7 coming from the pool. Meg Harris, Jenna Forrester, Sam Williamson and Sam Short among the winners. A search is resuming off the coast of South Australia this morning for a missing infant after the bodies of a mother and a toddler were pulled from the ocean. A car was found at the top of a clifftop at Port Macdonald yesterday before the two bodies were discovered. If you need help, call Lifeline on 13 11 14. Victorian Labor MPs are expected to vote on a spill motion this morning, which will trigger a leadership battle between Premier Jacinta Allen and Deputy Ben Carroll. And Donald Trump insists he paused military strikes on Iran after a request from the regime. Iran says no talks are taking place.
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10: St Kilda is rallying behind Max King after another season-ending injury. Saints coach Ross Lyon has told AFL 360, King feels like he's let everyone down.
12: And shame's too strong a word, but probably embarrassed and, you know, like, have you guys had enough of me? And I said, hang on here, we're in.
10: And Tom McCailey's expected to be named in the Cowboys' starting side for Thursday night's NRL clash with the Roosters. He's tipped to replace Griffin Neame after he accepted a one-match ban for a high tackle. That's the latest news and sport.
2: 4RO weather for Rockhampton and Central Queensland. 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Freedom without limits. 420 Richardson Road.
0: A partly cloudy today. Today, slight chance of a shower in the late afternoon or evening. And Robert out of the Weather Bureau confirmed that. He said we could see a couple of showers today. And light winds. Also light winds for the Capricorn Coast, which is good to see. UV index today, 6, which is high. So cover up if you're heading out in the sun. 26 the top for Rockhampton. Yeppoon getting to 21 today. Gladstone 23 and Billawilla 25. Got a long way to go though. Sitting on 4.5 degrees right now in Billow. It's 15 in Gladstone and Yeppoon. And Rockhampton's still struggling to get going now. It's 11.5.
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0: G'day, it is Aaron. Now, Colin Boyce is going to join us in the studio a little bit later on this morning. He's going to be with the Leader of the Opposition, Angus Taylor, Leader of the Nationals, Matt Canavan, after the forum that we heard about in Gracemere in the news just a short time ago, and as we've spoken about this morning. But We haven't spoken to Colin Boyce for a couple of weeks. He's been away, and there's a few other things that I want to discuss on the side with him, some of the other things going through Flynn. So we'll have a chat to him separately in the next 5 minutes, and then he'll be in the studio with Angus Taylor and Matt Canavan before 9 o'clock here on 994RO. The Boodles Big Breakfast, good morning. Let's do this.
2: Time to have a shot at 4RO's Gus's Quick Shots. Reveal the songs to win, thanks to Gus's. A shot above the rest.
0: Yes, couple of coffees, thanks to Gus's. Or if you can reveal the last couple of songs, I'll give you lunch for two and a couple of coffees at Gus's. A shot above the rest. Well, we're working our way through these gradually. We still don't have the theme. Have a listen. Okay. Surprisingly, it's song one and song four that we still need to identify, which I've got to be honest, I thought were two of the easiest. So have another listen. One and four we need to get. Okay. Now, as I said, we haven't got the theme yet either, so I can't even help you out with the theme. See if you can reveal song one or song four. If you can, you'll pick up a couple of coffees at Gus's, a shot above the rest. And if you can get the last two, then lunch for two's all yours. 49227990. Here we go. Okay. Let's see if we can knock off those last two. 4RO's Quick Shots, thanks to Gus's, a shot above the rest on 994RO. Good morning. It's the Boodles Big Breakfast, 22 to 8.

0: Time to have a shot at 4RO's Gus's Quick Shots. Reveal the songs to win, thanks to Gus's. A shot above the rest.
1: Yeah, thanks to Gus's. Let's give away a couple of coffees, or possibly the lunch for two and the coffees. Thanks to Gus's, a shot above the rest. Two songs left to reveal, one and four. Hello, Rachel, how are you?
2: Good morning, Aaron. I'm very well.
1: Nice to hear. What are you up to today?
2: Oh, not much, just heading to work again as always.
1: Another day.
2: During the week.
1: There you go. You could shout a friend at work a coffee or even lunch if you can get these last couple.
2: Not the lunch. I've got one. I've got number one for you, I think, Aaron.
1: Okay, what's number one?
2: It's Footloose, from Footloose.
1: Yes,
2: I don't know the artist, like the gentleman yesterday, sorry.
1: That's all right. It's Kenny Loggins. Footloose is fine because it is the titles that's important in this particular one. So have we got the theme?
2: Yeah, super easy. So it's movie titles.
1: It's movie titles, exactly. So we've got Footloose, we've got Help, we've got Ghostbusters, and, of course, Pretty Woman. So there's
2: Pretty
1: four.
2: Woman.
1: That doesn't help you with the one we're still looking for?
2: I couldn't quite catch it. I might have to have another listen.
1: All right, I'll play it again now anyway. Okay. Rachel, no luck?
2: No, sorry, it's just a bit quick.
1: That's all right. Couple of coffees, thanks to Gus's, a shot above the rest. Well done.
2: Thank you so much, Aaron.
1: And got us a step closer to revealing that last one. If we can do it tomorrow morning, lunch for two and a couple of coffees, thanks to Gus's, a shot above the rest with 4RO's Quick Shots. It's a quarter to eight, and Colin Boyce, member for Flynn, welcome back.
3: Thank you, Aaron, and good morning to Central Queensland.
1: It's been a couple of weeks. You've had a fair bit going on.
3: Yeah, well, I certainly do. I was actually in Rome this time last week, so very hot over there and lots of people.
1: There was a suggestion before you went away you might give us a call from the Vatican. Did you get into the Vatican?
3: Well, I certainly went to the Vatican, but unfortunately the Pope didn't have time to see me. He actually went on holiday, so didn't see the Pope.
1: Well, you think he'd organise his holidays better?
3: Yes, wouldn't you?
1: Well, it's good to have you back. And, of course, we'll have you in the studio a little bit later on this morning with the Federal Opposition Leader, Angus Taylor, Leader of the Nationals, Matt Canavan, and yourself following the Energy Forum held in Gracemere last night. Before we talk about the forum, and obviously we'll cover it more extensively later on this morning when you're in the studio after 8:30, but how good is it having the bosses in town?
3: Yeah, well, they've made the effort to come all the way up here to Central Queensland, and they were well received last night. The big issue, obviously, was energy and everything that's happening in the wider Central Queensland area in respect to wind turbines and panels and batteries and transmission lines and all of those issues, and how people are actually dealing with it all. So, well attended, about 250 people, as I said.
1: Yeah, and we spoke to Leyland earlier on this morning. He said people came out from all over Central Queensland to state their case.
3: Yeah, they did, and things don't always go exactly how you want them to, and unfortunately, with these things, because it was a live podcast with Carl Stefanovic, we had to sort of shut it down after about an hour, but, you know, people wanted to ask a lot of questions and unfortunately that didn't happen.
1: And what was it like mixing with Carl?
3: I beg your pardon?
1: What was it like mixing with Carl?
3: Oh, yeah, no, well, he's good. The interesting thing about Carl was he made his first journalism appearance right here in Rockhampton.
1: Yes, he did.
3: Way back then.
1: Absolutely, yes, absolutely. All right, a couple other things to talk to you about before you join us in the studio, and we talk more about that energy forum after 8:30 this morning, but you visited the Mount Morgan Men's Shed.
3: Yeah, we did, and went up there on the weekend, and they've been going for 30-odd years up there, and it was a good little turnout. Spent the morning with the people at the Men's Shed, and obviously the whole Men's Shed institution is a wonderful thing for men to deal with their issues, and it's a good thing to see it alive and well up in Mount Morgan.
1: Certainly is. Do they put on a good cuppa for you and a morning tea?
3: Yeah, they certainly did. All of the trimmings, too much cake, all of that sort of stuff. But yeah, you know how it goes.
1: Yeah, look, a huge supporter of the Men's Shed. We've been here at 4RO, and myself personally over the years, it was unlike anything else when it first emerged all those years ago.
3: Yes, and you know, as I say, it's nearly every community now has a Men's Shed of some sort of description, and once again, I'm a big supporter of them. I think they're wonderful things.
1: What lessons did you learn while you were in Europe?
3: Look, for me, it was apart from having a holiday, I was over there to do two conferences, one in England and one in Germany. But two things are plainly obvious. First of all, the whole energy issue and the fact that renewable energy is not as reliable as what people were once told, and it's creating problems everywhere. The other big issue is immigration and the fact that European strategy to open its borders to everybody is proving not to be the right course of action. Lots of people disenchanted with too many immigrants all over the place. The power issue over there, I mean, in Rome, for an example, they just literally turn the power out when the air everybody's got the air conditioning going and they can't handle, they just turn it off. That's what's happened. For me, what that means, Australia's travelling down the same track and we need to be mindful of that.
1: Yeah, you're right. I mean, they are good lessons to learn, and we got into that situation, there was a few years ago when, obviously, you know, if the power was overused, it shut down, and we don't want to get back to that stage again, especially living in central Queensland. And I think they are really good lessons to learn about immigration. We don't want to stop immigration. We need to take a bit of a breath and just let everything catch up, don't we?
3: Oh, 100%. And one of the biggest problems is there's just literally too many people coming in, and our infrastructure can't keep up, our housing, our rental, education, health, you know, everything that's required in a modern world. There's just too many people putting too much pressure on it all, making it too expensive for many people to find housing and find rental.
1: And as you know, just as much an issue here in central Queensland, because we've got people coming to the country, we've got immigration coming to central Queensland, but also those people getting out of the rat race down south.
3: 100%, and most of the little communities you go to, particularly around Flynn, I mean, there isn't a house for sale in a lot of those small communities. Everything gets snapped up as soon as it comes onto the market.
1: Absolutely. All right, well, look forward to catching up with you in about an hour's time here in the studio.
3: Look forward to it, Aaron, and good morning to Central Queensland.
1: Thank you. Colin Boyce, member for Flynn, who will be joining the leader of the Nationals, Senator Matt Canavan, and also the federal opposition leader, Angus Taylor, here in the studio after 8:30 this morning. Looking forward to having a chat to them about a whole lot of things. We'll talk about the forum last night. Maybe there's something on your mind that you want to ask. Feel free, 49227990. We'll talk about immigration. We'll talk about the changing face of Australian politics. Looking forward to that after 8:30 this morning. 49227990 is my number. aaron.stevens@4ro.com.au.
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0: Breakfast, Big Breakfast on 994RO. Thanks to Boodles Meats in the Big Red Building on Bursinger Street. We'll head out there after 7 tomorrow morning and get some specials, but you can always stay up to date with those specials on the Facebook page. And remember, meat packs online to click and collect to get your meat delivered. Got the latest news, sport and weather on the way. Then we'll have another crack at the biggest ever jackpot of the 4RO Perry's IGA Secret Sounds. There it is. $760 we're playing for this morning. That'd buy some groceries. There you go. So that's what we'll do just after the news. Also in the next half hour, as we do on a Tuesday morning, we'll check in with the Mayor of the Livingston Shire, Adam Bellow, and before 9 o'clock being joined in the studio by the Leader of the Opposition, Angus Taylor, Leader of the Nationals, Senator Matt Canavan, and Colin Boyce, Member for Flynn. But tomorrow night, we're heading back to Event Cinemas Rockhampton, back to the movies with our exclusive preview of Holy Days. This looks so funny.
1: Well, Brian Collins, what have you done this time?
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0: So basically, you've got a young boy and three eccentric nuns played by Miriam Margolis, J.D. Davis and Jackie Weaver, which what a cast. That's fantastic. And plenty of laughs, unexpected twists, plenty of art. Don't miss your chance to see Holy Days before it hits cinemas. 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Well done. 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
6: Good morning, Joseph Price with your local news. Queensland has marked a major milestone in the fight against knife crime, with Jack's Law now 1 year old and credited with taking weapons off the streets before they can cause harm. In Capricornia alone, police scanned 6,000 people and seized 39 weapons, while statewide wanding has led to more than 2,600 people being charged. Police say every seized weapon is a tragedy prevented. The state government standing firm on its Olympic infrastructure spend for Brisbane 2032. It follows claims a $7.1 billion budget does not include works required to get the Fitzroy River up to scratch for rowing and canoe events. But Deputy Premier Jared Blay says there'd been no issues raised during the technical assessment of the river.
7: The Fitzroy River for the Rockhampton is contained within the budget and it's in the PVR status at the moment, and all technical assessments thus far have led no concerns being raised with me that anyone would have any issues with it.
6: A chance for Central Queensland families to connect at a free event this weekend. G'day Little Queenslanders will be held at Kershaw Gardens on Sunday, featuring interactive entertainment, children's activities, community information stalls and food vendors. Member for Rockhampton Donna Kirkland says it connects parents and carers with local services, activities and support.
8: Events like this are really important for our community. It means that families can come together, they can do something on a Sunday, enjoy the day, enjoy this great space, but also because there's going to be a lot of service providers out here, and it means that they can connect with them, they can learn about all of the great things that are available to them.
6: And the 2026 Street Smarts AFLQ Schools Cup North Queensland Championships get underway in Townsville today. More than 600 students from 14 schools across Townsville, Mackay, Capricornia and Cairns will compete across 2 days for a chance to play at the state finals in October. Our region will be represented by the Cathedral College, the Rockhampton Grammar School, Emmaus College and St Brendan's.
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9: Hi there, I'm Matt McDonald. Australia is still sitting pretty at the top of the Com Games medal tally with 9 more gold added to the haul today. 7 came from the pool, including Meg Harris, Sam Short, Sam Williamson and Jenna Forrester. At the track, Rose Davies won the 10,000 metres, while gymnast Kate McDonald won the uneven bars. The Coalition has cast doubts on plans for a potential new oil refinery in Australia. The PM will today announce $4 million for a feasibility study into a facility in WA, but Nationals leader Matt Canavan has told News 24 he doesn't think it would be viable.
10: And we're not going to get a new oil refinery in this country while this government imposes a massive carbon tax on existing refineries, and new ones would be subject to the same.
9: Victorian Labor MPs will gather shortly to decide whether to officially open up a leadership battle between Premier Jacinta Allen and Deputy Ben Carroll. And the search is on for new leaders of the nation's peak union body, with ACTU President Michelle O'Neill and Secretary Sally McManus announcing they're stepping down.
0: A man's toy shop. 450 gram grease cartridge from $10. 994 RO. Your sport now.
9: Lions young gun Ty Gallop will front the AFL tribunal tonight over his off-the-ball shove on Port's Mitch Georgiadis on Sunday. Gallop was referred directly on a serious misconduct charge and is expected to be rubbed out for at least 2 weeks if found guilty. And West Tigers half Adam Dewey is expected to front up at training today after crisis talks with club bosses and coach Benji Marshall yesterday. The club describing the talks as positive, despite reports Dewey wanted out of the club. That's the latest in news and sport.
0: 4RO weather for Rockhampton and Central Queensland. A man's toy shop. 750 mil dual controlled industrial fans for just $189.
1: 8:05, and on the way to a top of 26 degrees today for Rockhampton. A partly cloudy day with a slight chance of a shower in the late morning and afternoon, and light winds, but beautiful blue skies still this morning. The Capricorn Coast, east to southeasterlies, 10 to 15 knots, decreasing to about 10 knots in the evening, and seas below 1 metre. UV index 6, which is high today, so slip, slop, slap, sink and slide if you're out and about. Next couple of days, mostly sunny and tops of 27 degrees, getting a little bit cooler again on the weekend. For Yeppoon today, expecting a top of 21, Gladstone getting to 23, and Billawheeler topping out around 25. Billawheeler's just got going, 8 now. 8.3 after that overnight low of 1.5. So we're getting there. 16 degrees currently in Gladstone and Yeppoon. Rockhampton starting to go too. Currently sitting on 13.
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1: The Mayor of the Livingston Shire, Adam Bellow, joins us this half hour. And after 8:30 this morning, I'll be joined in the studio by Matt Canavan, Senator Matt Canavan, leader of the Nationals. Heard him in the news talking about this proposed oil refinery, a feasibility study that's expected to be done. Also, the Leader of the Opposition, Angus Taylor, joining us in the studio, and Colin Boyce, member for Flynn. But in the meantime, have a listen to this. This here is the 4RO Perry's IGA secret sound. It's been going now for as long as I can possibly remember. It reaches $760 to spend this morning. $760 to spend at Perry's IGA, Wandle Dean Street, Yeppoon. That's 3 or 4 weeks of shopping. The only way is one clues. Squeeze, get it out, and plastic. Now, trust me, all of those clues can help you win $760 to spend at Perry's IGA, Wandle Dean Street, Yeppoon. So there it is. What do you think it is? 49227990 to become the person who wins the biggest ever jackpot of the 4RO Perry's IGA Secret Sounds on 994RO. Tax tips this half hour too, thanks to Kerry Rennie on the Boodles Big Breakfast on 994RO.

0: is back and sounding better than ever. The 4RO Perry's IGA Secret Sound. Thanks to Perry's IGA, Dean Street, Wandle and Yeppoon.
1: Let's go. $760 to spend at Perry's IGA, Wandle, Dean Street and Yeppoon. All we got to do, it sounds simple, is work out what that is. I do have a couple of calls, as we usually do, but I may take some extras. We'll see how we go. I won't have to take any extras if Cheryl's got the right answer. Hello, Cheryl.
2: Hi, Aaron.
1: Now, how long have you been sitting on this for?
2: Oh, a long time.
1: A long time. All right. Here's your chance. What do you think?
2: Well, I think it's one of those plastic containers that you, with the zippy lids, you know, you pull off the side, and it's probably custard or something, you know, in those plastic containers.
1: The little tabs that you've got to pull from around the side of the lid.
2: Yeah. And they strip around the side.
1: Yes. And sometimes they break off halfway and you're absolutely messed up out from there.
2: Yeah. That's
1: yes,
2: the one.
1: That's it. No, it's not the zippy tabs.
2: Oh, it isn't. Okay.
1: No. All right, Cheryl.
2: I don't know. We'll try again. Yeah. Thanks, Dad.
1: Keep thinking. Kim, good morning. How are you, Kim? Have I got you there, Kim? There you go. Yes, yeah, you're there. Yeah. This is it. What do you think?
3: Is it opening a little custard pouches?
1: Oh,
3: I believe you squeeze it to get the custard out.
1: Yes. No, it's not that either. Sorry, Kim. I just, and look, the phones have gone crazy again because you know I'm going to take another call, don't you? So let's go. Let's go here. 4RO, g'day, who's this? Oh, got that echo thing happening again. 4RO, hello, who have I got?
4: Ah, you got Wayne from Gracemere, mate.
1: Wayne from Gracemere, how are you?
4: Oh, I'd be better if you say yes after.
1: Mate, it must have been a busy night in Gracemere last night with all the people there for that forum.
4: Yeah, I went out there, mate, and I learned a few things. Yeah, it was very interesting.
1: Terrific. All right, let's see if you learned your lesson here. What do you think?
4: Now, this is my wife's suggestion.
1: Okay.
4: Right, you know the Kewpie mayonnaise bottle? They come in a plastic bag. And is it taking the plastic bag off the Kewpie mayonnaise bottle so you can get the plastic bottle out to squeeze it?
1: Do you know what? I'm going to be honest, Wayne. I don't know exactly what you're talking about. So there's what comes in a plastic bag? The mayonnaise?
4: Kewpie mayonnaise.
1: Hmm. Okay.
4: It's a Japanese mayonnaise.
1: Right.
4: And it's a plastic bottle, but it's also enclosed in a plastic bag.
1: How about that? I'll keep an eye out for that. Wayne, I'm going to suggest, because I didn't know what it is and I recorded the sound, probably not that one.
4: Oh, my golly gosh.
1: Thank you, Wayne.
4: Thanks, mate. Ta-da.
1: See ya. Shall we go one more? One more, one more, one more. Yeah, all right. Okay, we got time. Here we go. I want to give it away. I want to see someone win $760 to spend at Perry's IGA, Wandle, Dean Street, and Yeppoon. We got the echo thing going again. 4RO, hello, who's this?
5: Good morning, Aaron. It's Colleen. How are you?
1: Colleen, I'm well. What about yourself?
5: A little cool this morning.
1: It is a bit cool, isn't it?
5: Yeah, especially with that westerly wind.
1: Yeah, exactly. This here is the 4RO Perry's IGA Secret Sound. You would be the coolest person in the world if you solved this, Colleen. What do you think?
5: Oh, yahoo. I reckon it's pulling a tissue out of a box.
1: Oh, it's not pulling a tissue out of a box.
5: Oh.
1: Sorry, Colleen.
5: Thanks, Aaron.
1: Great to talk to you. What time is it? No, we better leave it there. I've got to let Luke Cross have a go. I'd love to just keep taking calls. We should do one morning. We'll just keep taking calls until it goes off. I reckon we'll do that when it gets to $800, if it gets to $800. $760 to spend at Perry's IGA, Wandle, Dean Street, and Yeppoon. Back this afternoon after 5 with Luke Cross. Listen to it again. I know you don't need to. You've heard it 1,000 times. The only way, squeeze, get it out, and plastic.
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18: 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When it comes to reducing your tax bill, most of us think about deductions, but offsets are the unsung hero. 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For example, the low income tax offset or low and middle income tax offset can significantly shrink your tax bill if you fall within the income thresholds, and you don't have to apply for them. The ATO works it out for you when you lodge your return. 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The more you know about how offsets work, the better positioned you are to plan ahead. Think of it like this. Deductions soften the blow, but offsets, they can be your tax bill's delete key. And who doesn't love that?
0: The 4RO Boodles Big Breakfast on the talk of Central Queensland. 990 4RO.

0: Boodle's Big Breakfast on 994RO. 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Close to news at 8:30. Coming up in the next half hour, winning song in 4RO's Clash of the Chords, thanks to Antonio's Express. And I will be joined in the studio by the leader, federal leader of the opposition, Angus Taylor, the leader of the Nationals, Senator Matt Canavan, and Colin Boyce, member for Flynn, who's already joined us in the studio. But let's go to the Mayor of the Livingston Shire, Adam Bellow, as we do at this time each Tuesday. Mayor, can I put in a good word for Livingston with Angus Taylor and Matt Canavan?
1: We certainly hope you do, because we need all the support we can get as the second fastest growing regional council in Queensland behind Ipswich. So infrastructure is what we need here.
0: Hopefully he's listening as he drives in this morning. Speaking of infrastructure, of course, there's huge things happening on Keppel.
1: Yeah, really exciting. Yesterday, myself and fellow councillors, the deputy mayor, councillor friend, and councillor walk-on went across to Great Keppel Island there, and we were so excited to open the first stage of the new wastewater sewage treatment plant, which has been so critical to, I guess, to the future of Great Keppel Island, for both the current users on that island, which is about 215 people, including the hideaway there with their accommodation and the Keppel camp out there. So that plant is now online. It's incredibly state-of-the-art. The technology is fully automated, so we're reducing the operational costs. We'll have one of our staff go over probably once a week just to check on how it's going, and they're constantly be able to monitoring that through their smart app, which is amazing. So that plant has the capacity to go to about 500 users, so virtually could double the size of the consumption on the island, and it can then be retrofitted more into the future to scale it even greater if need be. So really positive to see. We big thank you to the Queensland State Government, the member for Keppel, Nigel Hutton. That was about a $13 million project, and we're also had a look at the new Arrivals Plaza, which is an absolute spectacular sight to see when you come off the boat there. Will be really, really important to how the feeling and the experience is on the island. So a great day yesterday, Aaron.
0: So how far is the Arrivals Plaza away?
1: The Arrivals Plaza should be arriving by about September, we believe.
0: Fantastic. That's
1: all
0: great.
1: All things going well. The contractor there is doing a terrific job. Challenging conditions when you're constructing on an island. But it looks impressive. And importantly, the way it'll function, there's about 600 square metres of shaded roof area. There is toilet facilities, showers, all accessibilities, access. There's two commercial tenancies in there, which will help reduce the operational costs for council and also provide much-needed goods and services there on the island. So really positive to see the advancements in Great Keppel Island. Our tourism sector constitutes about 30% of our economy, and Great Keppel is central to that. So this will help Great Keppel be a functioning island going into the future.
0: No, I'm obviously a question without notice, and I don't know how much you can say and how far along with the line we are, but what about those commercial businesses for the Arrival Plaza? Are they secured?
1: Yeah, Council, through the CEO, has been delegated to secure those tenancies. They went out to public tender, and there was strong interest in both of those tenancies. And we are yet to have the final report presented to us to ratify at the table, but we believe there is. It's been a very competitive field, and whoever is successful in both of those tenancies will really complement the island. So that is encouraging to see.
0: Yeah, great, fantastic. Now, how's the east-west road connector coming along?
1: Yeah, well, Yeppoon families last night had on social media had a little bit of commentary, as it often does. We love our Yeppoon families and our social media. They were somewhat critical of a bit of vegetation that was getting cleared for the east-west connector road, but encouragingly, and what I would say is that road, which is much needed, it is under construction. Local firm JRT are doing the first stage of Pineapple Drive, which links from our Gateway Industrial Park across to the east-west, the most minimal vegetation clearance that we can to achieve that road. And importantly, where the road runs through, which is going to open up new future communities across Livingston, first stage being about 1,500 homes, there'll be service stations, shopping centres, you name it. It goes through old pineapple farms where there is no remnant vegetation and there'll be very little loss of vegetation. So it's such a positive project for so many reasons. And if we can continue to lobby the state and federal government to get that road all the way through to Roslyn Bay, it will dramatically improve traffic flow along the scenic highway. And we know that that Tanby Road roundabout is such a problem. And we'll keep pushing as a council for investment into our infrastructure because we are going to need to do that, and it virtually was needed yesterday.
0: Yeah, well done. Speaking of clearing, had to do some clearing around the caves, some cleaning up around the caves.
1: Yeah, we had a tremendous night, Saturday night. Myself and the Deputy Mayor, Councillor Mather, attended the Caves Lions Club transition dinner, which is where their new executive committee comes in for the year. Tremendous community up there at the caves. One of the concerns was raised, though, that on the Ross Moyer Road, which is a bitumen road, the vegetation has grown, you know, in excess of sort of 7-8 feet long. And so you get a lot of kangaroos coming out there and wallabies trying to get that green feed. And that is dangerous when you when you're travelling those roads. So council's policy is they do slash their bitumen road network about 1.5 to 2 widths of a slasher. But the dirt roads are not slashed and they get dealt with when you do the road grading. So I just wanted to reassure the residents on that Ross Moyer Road. We've circled that conversation back to the CEO. And importantly, we need to understand why the intervention levels are allowing for that vegetation to get so long. So we'll be focusing on that as well, as we know that those little rural communities deserve every bit of love that we can possibly share out their way.
0: Fair enough. Good to talk to you, Mayor. Thanks for your time and have a great trip. You're off out of Rocky today.
1: Yeah, thank you very much, Aaron. It's myself and the Deputy heading up to Mackay. We've got the Coastal Leaders Forum, which is basically 2 days focusing on coastal councils along Queensland's coast. We've got 330 linear kilometres of coast in Livingston, so we are perhaps one of the biggest there in that respect. It'll be very, very important to attend that and learn the latest and what's happening and how we can work together as coastal councils to make our communities better.
0: Terrific. We'll find out more of that next week when we catch up.
1: Look forward to it and put a good word into Matt Kennevin and Angus Taylor. They're on the infrastructure for Livingston.
0: They're in the studio right now, so I'll be able to pass that on. Thanks,
1: Adam. Thank you very much. Good morning.
0: Adam Bellow, Mayor of the Livingston Shire on 94RO.
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0: Good morning. Joseph Price with your local news. The state government is continuing to back Rockhampton's Fitzroy River as the venue for rowing and canoe events at the 2032 Olympics. In March, it was revealed the river could be widened and dredged to fit Olympic rowing in 2032, but the Deputy Premier said there was no indication that augmentation of the river was needed. Jared Blay says no issues have been raised.
10: In LA, in 2 years' time, the rowing facility does not meet the standards of the federations. It is 500 metres short. So it's not a 2 kilometre straight line, it is a 1.5 kilometre line, and the ISC signed off on it. So we're going through the process at the moment. The federations are doing their technical assessment, and as I've been advised, nothing has come up with an issue.
0: Queensland has seen a spike in incidents on our waterways. According to the latest Maritime Safety Queensland stats, Gladstone saw 67 incidents in 2025, an increase of 20% compared to 2024. Collisions between vessels were the most common incident type, accounting for 22% of reported marine incidents in the region. The report also found that most serious boating incidents occurred in good conditions inshore. Families from across central Queensland are invited to join the fun when the G'day Little Queenslanders event rolls into Kershaw Gardens this weekend. Designed especially for kindy-aged children and their families, the free community event celebrates our youngest residents while connecting parents and carers with local services, activities and support.
11: We're really excited that Rockhampton gets to be the host of a G'day Little Queenslanders event at Kershaw Gardens. Coming up on Sunday, the 2nd of August, we're going to be out here from 9 till 12. There's going to be a whole heap of different activated services out here for you and your family.
0: Member for Rockhampton, Donna Kirkland, speaking there. And more than 600 students from across north and central Queensland will converge on Townsville today for the 2026 AFLQ Schools Cup. The North Queensland Championships will be contested by 14 schools from across Townsville, Mackay, Capricornia and Cairns, playing for a spot in the state finals in October. Our region will be represented by the Cathedral College, the Rockhampton Grammar School, Emmaus College and St Brendan's.
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12: Hi, I'm Matt McDonald. The federal government's left the door ajar to continuing the fuel excise discount. It's supposed to end this weekend amid concerns petrol will top $2 a litre again by next week. But Resources Minister Madeleine King has told the ABC nothing's been ruled out yet.
13: The government is very much aware of the pressure the increase in fuel prices does put on Australian families, and we have taken action in the past and we'll continue to monitor how these prices do affect people.
12: Hopes of finding an infant alive off the coast of South Australia are fading following the discovery of a mother's body along with a toddler. The bodies were found yesterday after an abandoned car was discovered near a clifftop at Port Macdonald. If you need help, call Lifeline on 13 11 14. Victorian Labor MPs have started gathering ahead of a vote on whether to spill the leadership, and Australia's added another 9 gold medals to our haul at the Com Games, 7 in the pool. We now have 26 gold. England is next best with 8.
2: Navigating the legal landscape. How they help. Grant and Simpson Lawyers. 994RO. Your sport. Now.
12: Saints coach Ross Lyon admits Max King is gutted after he was ruled out for the season again. King did a hamstring in the Saints' win over North Melbourne.
14: He's really devastated. And this is a lot of the players we deal with. And this won't surprise you, hopefully. But his concern was he'd let the club and his team down.
12: Line on Fox Footy there. And Adam Dewey's expected to return to the Tigers' side for Sunday's clash with the Eels, despite reports he wanted out of the club. That's the latest in news and sport.
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0: Partly cloudy today. There is the mention of some showers about, but won't be too much in it as we head for a top of 26 degrees for Rockhampton. Next couple of days, mostly sunny/sunny and tops of 27. We could get back down around 10 and 11 for Rockhampton overnight tonight. Yeppoon 21 today, Gladstone getting to 23, and Billawilla after a very cold start, top of 25 degrees. Expect it to be in single figures right through to the weekend. Winter is here. 16 degrees currently in Rockhampton. It's 18 in Gladstone, 17 in Yeppoon, and Billawilla 13 degrees after that cold start of 1.5.
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0: Colin Boyce, member for Flynn, is getting jealous hearing those temperatures. Colin, good morning.
15: Yeah, good morning, Aaron.
0: Also have Senator Matt Canavan, leader of the Nationals. Good morning.
16: Morning to you, Aaron.
0: And absolute pleasure to be joined by Angus Taylor, federal leader of the opposition. Good morning.
17: Great to be with you, Aaron.
0: Terrific to have you on the studio. Thanks for your time, and particularly thank you for coming to CQ and bringing the Energy Forum to Gracemere last night. Matt, you first of all, I heard it was a really good crowd.
16: Great, great to have so many people out there, particularly so many people who have been fighting for years against the division of their communities, the destruction of their local environment and ambience. And I know Colin and I and people like Glenn Kelly and Donna Kirkland have been working with lots of these groups for years. And good on Carl for coming up and giving their voice. How this happened was Angus and I were already going to do a forum, an energy forum, last night. About a month or so ago, we planned this out to do a bit of a road trip through regional Queensland. And then Carl contacted my office last week, and he wanted to do something in Rocky. So it all came together. And great to give these people these voices, because I just think not enough people across the country have heard what's going on in these regional areas. You can imagine people in the city, if a big apartment complex was going to go up in a suburb, there'd be an outcry. There are outcries when things like that happen. Well, think about that and times it by four or five when you're talking about a 300-metre wind turbine towering over someone's house. And worse, in this environment, in this area, sometimes this pristine natural environment being destroyed. A lot of these wind factories are going on the tops of mountaintops, which are the biodiverse havens that are left for koalas, for sugar gliders. I say often I didn't get into politics to don a koala suit, but I don't want to see our natural, beautiful bushland destroyed by these things. And they're being destroyed for no reason. They're not lowering power prices, that's for sure.
0: Angus, something you're passionate about, what did you take out of the forum last night?
17: Oh, I think Matt's put it well. Look, in the end, what we're seeing is rotten policy from a government that has driven up electricity prices, that's desecrating extraordinary places and land, using up agricultural land and dividing communities. And I've been seeing that with large-scale renewable projects for 30 years now, including where I grew up on the edge of the Snowy Mountains. And you see the same pattern again and again. A lot of emotional trauma for people too. Yeah. I mean, it is a big deal.
0: You would have seen that last night, surely.
17: Oh, absolutely. I've seen that. I've seen that all over the country over a long period of time. And it was loud and clear last night. There's no doubt about that.
0: You know what? People sit here and they watch those wind farms and they watch the solar panels go up and they ask the question, why? Can we answer that in this studio this morning?
17: Well, can I say Labor's net zero policies are driving us in this direction, and that's why we've got to scrap them. They have to go. Effectively, they're imposing taxes on Australians, on electricity prices, also on industry, on vehicles, driving up the cost of everything, and then desecrating these incredible places. It's got to stop, and that's why we'll scrap it.
0: Can it stop? I mean, is the momentum, are we past being able to pull back these farms?
18: Oh, look, I'd say, Aaron, one of the problems with this is that the more of these big projects get signed up to things like the Capacity Investment Scheme, where the Australian taxpayer will underwrite a minimum profitability scenario for these companies, very difficult to get out of those things once the pieces of paper have been signed and financial commitment's been made. So I really question what the liability the government is signing Future Australia up to.
16: Well, they won't tell us. They don't tell us these figures, Aaron. All of that is kept secret. It is at least tens of billions of dollars, if not into hundreds of billions of dollars, of risk that the government is exposing taxpayers to by trying to underwrite these projects. And Colin's right. Once those sort of things are finalised, it'll be very hard. I suppose that the hope here is, though, that for these people that are being persecuted, is that even with all of this massive taxpayer, Labor-funded largesse, A lot of these projects aren't reaching financial close. They're not going forward because we're just not getting the returns. They're not seeing the returns. We've got too much wind and solar power in the country. I'm not against some form of renewable energy in appropriate places. We just need a balanced energy system, and we don't have that balance right now. That's why your power prices are going through the roof. That's why we're losing industry hand over fist to the rest of the world, and we need to restore that balance. So, yeah, we're going to fight like hell to win the next election. We can't change this for another 18 months or so. But I still think there's a lot of hope here with the resources we have, with the opportunities we have in this country. We will bring this country back. We just need a change.
0: Angus, tell me about that job you've got ahead of you over the next 18 months.
17: Oh, look, it's a big job, and I know we've got to rebuild trust with many Australians. I know we've got to re-establish our credibility to get the affordable, reliable energy we need in this country, to stop trampling over the rights of people in areas like this, on making sure that we've got the houses for young Australians, that our immigration policy is capped based on our housing supply, that we have low taxes for small businesses and hardworking Australians who want to work hard to get ahead and don't see that they can find that pathway to get ahead, to get rid of Labor's homegrown inflation, which is crushing households and businesses. So that's the job, but we've laid out our plan. It's all available on liberal.org.au. I strongly encourage your listeners to go on and have a read, because it's a serious plan with a serious team, and that's the team that we're in. Obviously important members of that team who are here today in Rockhampton.
0: Obviously the forum last night was all about power and those renewables that are popping up across central Queensland, but then we look at the front page this morning and Jim loses the war is the headline. Inflation has not yet peaked and could get as high as 7%. I'm sure that sends a shiver down your spine. Obviously there are challenges at the moment. We've got petrol prices going up. We've got the war in the Middle East. I mean, there are challenges that we're all dealing with.
17: Yeah, but these are Jim Chalmers' excuses and they make no sense at all. This is homegrown inflation, let's be clear. And it has been from the start. You know how we know that? Because the drop we've had in our living standards in this country, where our income's not keeping up with inflation, is the worst in the developed world. The worst in the developed world. So, you know, we're used to being at the top of the league table in terms of economic strength and prosperity. Sure. We're at the bottom of the league table right now. And that's because this government has failed. It's spending too much money. We're about to cross the threshold of $1 trillion of debt. They're making it too hard for businesses to invest, to grow, to employ, to take risks. And that drives inflation. If business can't get out and do things, then you see inflationary pressures building. And that's exactly what we've got right now. I've been saying this for the last 4 years, that Labor's not on top of this. Jim Chalmers has lost the war. He told us we'd beaten inflation and high interest rates before the last election. And then up they go as soon as the election's over.
0: What about the changing face of Australian politics? We mentioned an election in 18 months' time. There's so much going on at the moment, Matt, in Australian politics. The whole face is changing, isn't it?
16: Yeah, look, and I think that's a consequence of the living standard drop that Angus mentioned. Totally understand Australian people being very frustrated with the fact that we are blessed with some of the world's best natural resources, some of the greatest opportunities for any country in the world. I mean, we have our own continent. No other country can claim that apart from the penguins in Antarctica. But we see ourselves at the bottom of the league tables around the world. So our challenge is to show how we are going to recover our living standards, to restore that way of life that should be the birthright of every Australian. And that starts, as we've said here today, with scrapping net zero. Doesn't end there. We're going to have lower taxes. We've got a plan to make sure you have automatic tax cuts every year, make sure inflation doesn't erode your standard of living like it has under this government. We're going to cap migration. We're going to bring migration numbers down to the number of houses that we build, because we've just been taking in too many people. And I think this frustration you see, that change, a lot of it is because this government has its head in the sand and will not listen, to the Australian people. Two-thirds of Australians now clearly and consistently want migration numbers to come down, and come down a long way. And this government will do everything possible to avoid tackling that issue. In the last budget update, migration numbers went up. Yeah. Its projected numbers went up, not down. And how long can you have a government in a democracy not listening to the clear will of the Australian people? So that's why we need change. That's why there is this frustration. But I firmly believe the team we have between myself, Angus, great local members. Like, you can't get a better local member than Colin Boyce. I mean, he had a swing to him last year. He fights so hard for his region. That team can come back, bring this country back. We will listen to the Australian people. We will bring down migration. We will bring down your power prices. And we will run our government budget with some discipline so we can return money to you.
0: Well, Matt and Angus, I'm sure that Colin shared this story with you when we were speaking only an hour ago, the lessons he learnt in Europe. And Colin, once again, I mean, immigration is once again something you saw out of control over there.
18: 100%, and everywhere you go throughout Europe and my travels over there, Europeans are really questioning the policies of open borders and this idea that everybody's welcome in our country, wherever it be throughout Europe. England, Germany, Italy, where, you know, wherever we went, people are saying the same thing. Too many people from foreign countries coming in and overwhelming the whole system.
0: Last say, Angus, what would you say to Central Queenslanders?
17: Well, I know it doesn't feel like it, but this is the greatest country on earth and it can feel like it again. What we need is a plan and a team that can drive the change, the reward for opportunity, the lower immigration, the lower taxes, lower energy costs, and putting Australians first. That's what Australia needs, but that's also what Central Queensland needs. And we are committed to it and we're going to keep fighting for it every day between now and the next election.
0: So last night when people had the chance to get face-to-face with you, Angus, what did they want to say? What message did they want to deliver to you personally?
17: Oh, they're unhappy. I mean, they are miserable with what's being done to them without having a voice, the voice they think they deserve, rightly so. And all of this is being done for what? Drive up electricity prices. I mean, you can understand the misery. And I felt that misery last night. It's completely understandable. There is a better way, though. And that's the plan and team we've got.
0: Good to see you. Thank you very much for dropping in. Leader of the Opposition, the Federal Opposition, Angus Taylor. Matt Canavan, Senator Matt Canavan, Leader of the Nationals. Colin Boyce, Member for Flynn. Thank you very much for your time.
16: Thanks, Aaron.
17: Good to be with you.
18: Good
17: to see
18: you. Good on you, Aaron. Good morning.
0: It's 11 to 9.
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0: We'll get to this now. Winning song this morning in 4ROs, Clash of the Chords, thanks to Antonio's. Carly Simon was the feature this morning and You're So Vain getting across the line. It's 9:90, 4RO, Boodle's Big Breakfast.

0: to Antonio's Express. 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Make sure you get those votes in each day in 4RO's Clash of the Chords. Thanks to Antonio's Express. 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
1: 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For Move Mobility, always with care, Yamba Road. Keep Australia moving.
0: Hi, it's July 28. The Disney animated musical classic Alice in Wonderland was released in 1951.
9: It's just a rabbit with a waistcoat and a watch.
10: Oh, my fairy biscuits. Amazing.
0: The Ned Kelly film starring Mick Jagger premiered at Glen Rowan in 1970.
11: The game's up, Ned. Come quietly.
12: I'm not Ned Kelly, sir.
11: But I am.
0: The 1984 LA Olympic Games opening ceremony was held on this day. Those games famous for the boycott of 14 Eastern Bloc nations in response to the US-led boycott of the 1980 Moscow Games. Or was it?
13: The announcement, which came from Moscow late this afternoon, blamed the commercialization of the games and the lack of security measures.
0: In 2001, Ian Thorpe became the first swimmer to win 6 gold medals in a single world championship meet.
14: Ian Thorpe the master, Ian Thorpe the king.
0: And the last episode of Neighbours went to air in 2022 before it was revived again and then axed again.
15: Neighbours. Everybody needs good neighbors.
0: To the birthdays, topping today's list is the creator of the cartoon cat Garfield. Jim Davis is 81.
16: I grew up on a farm near Fairmount with about 25 cats.
0: Former Governor General of Australia, Army Officer and Australian of the Year in 2001, General Sir Peter Cosgrove turned 79 today.
17: You must look, act and be tough and competent.
0: Australian music historian and journalist Glenn A. Baker celebrates his 74th.
18: It's a subject that I seem to get called upon from time to time to pontificate about.
0: Parramatta, New South Wales and Australian League great Steve Eller is 66.
19: Quickly to Stephen Eller, a Parramatta try.
0: AFL's captain courageous Paul Kelly turns 57. The former Swan won the Brownlow in 1995.
19: Still going, Kelly. He deserves a goal here.
0: Former Australian cricketer Marcus North turns 47.
20: North one hit away.
21: What a way to bring up 100.
0: And league star, Eels winger, the man they call the Fox, Josh Adokar, turns 31.
22: Adokar! And he's got a double!
0: Finally, it's the anniversary of the death of legendary ZZ Top member Dusty Hill. Died age 72 in 2021. Remembering Dusty Hill on July 28.
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1: That's it. Just about it for me. About to hand over to mornings thanks to Bolsover Dental with Gary Hargreaves. He'll take over after 9 o'clock this morning. From midday, Michael McLaren and then Luke Cross this afternoon from 3, giving you the chance to win the biggest ever jackpot in the 4RO Perry's IGA Secret Sound. Great to have the Leader of the Opposition, Federal Leader of the Opposition, Angus Taylor, Senator Matt Canavan, and also obviously Leader of the Nationals and Colin Boyce in the studio this morning. 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
6: Good morning. Joseph Price with your local news. 1 year on from Jack's Law becoming permanent, police say the reforms are making a real difference in Capricornia. New figures show officers have scanned more than 6,000 people and seized 39 weapons across the region, while statewide more than 1,300 weapons have been removed since July 2025. Authorities say the results show the laws are saving lives. The state government has welcomed UNESCO's decision to not list the Great Barrier Reef as in danger. Australia now has 2 years to prove it can implement all the commitments or it'll face the prospect of an in danger listing again. Minister for the Environment and Tourism, Andrew Powell, says the government's taking real measures to protect the reef, like its $330.5 million budget investment to improve reef health.
7: We welcome the decision not to list the Great Barrier Reef as a World Heritage Site in danger. This decision recognises the sustained effort of the people who care most about the reef, and those people are Queenslanders. Our Crisafulli government remains focused on practical actions.
6: Karl Stefanovic has hosted the Central Queensland Energy Forum in Gracemere. He was joined by Federal Opposition Leader Angus Taylor, Leader of the Nationals Matt Canavan, and Member for Flynn Colin Boyce last night at the Gracemere Sale Yards. Mr Boyce says the event had a focus on the impacts of net zero targets.
8: You know, the Federal Opposition has made a firm commitment to dump that entirely, and the whole process of what that is doing economically to Australia. So it was a good meeting, and Karl Stefanovic did a good job on his podcast, I thought.
6: And a G'day Little Queenslanders event will take place in Rockhampton's Kershaw Gardens on Sunday. The free community event will feature live appearances by Bluey and Bingo, interactive entertainment, children's activities, community information stalls, food vendors, and a range of family-friendly experiences. Member for Keppel, Nigel Hutton, says it's a chance for families to enjoy a fantastic day out together.
9: We know that raising a family can be such a lonely business when you haven't got your community around you. The opportunity to come down here to Kershaw Gardens to meet some service providers and other families is great for everyone. I'm going to encourage you to come down, have a great morning, and just enjoy being out in the great outdoors in central Queensland. Beautiful time of year, beautiful place to be.
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11: Hi, I'm Matt McDonald. Australia's added another 9 gold medals to our haul at the Com Games in Glasgow, with 7 of those coming in the pool. Meg Harris beat out fellow Aussies Molly O'Callaghan and Shayna Jack to win the 100 free, while Sam Short won another Aussie clean sweep in the men's 800. Jenna Forrester took out the 400 IM, while our women easily won the 4x200 freestyle relay. Victoria's Deputy Premier has arrived at State Parliament ahead of a leadership showdown this morning. Ben Carroll's confirmed he will challenge Jacinta Allen for the top job, with a spill motion to be moved this morning.
12: I have more to say later, but right now my focus is on talking to my colleagues, and I will have more to say later, but they're my focus.
11: The federal government insists no decision has been made yet about whether to continue the fuel excise discount, which is due to finish this weekend. It comes as the government looks at a possible new oil refinery for WA, with the Prime Minister to today announce a feasibility study for a facility in the state.
0: Insurance for home, contents, strata, landlords. Sure, insurance, but fair.
10: 994RO, your sport now.
11: Lions forward Ty Gallop's facing at least 2 weeks out unless he can overturn a serious misconduct charge at the AFL tribunal tonight. Gallop was cited over his off-the-ball shove on Port's Mitch Georgiadis on Sunday. And Manly star Tom Trbojevic insists he will be back on the field this season despite suffering yet another hamstring injury.
13: So we've got the bye and then we play Melbourne, so that's a plan. So if all goes well, we'll be back playing some footy soon. It's obviously a little short break, which is disappointing, but it's not too bad.
11: On Nine there. That's the latest news and sport.
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1: Partly cloudy today, slight chance of a shower. 14 degrees right now in Billow, 18 in Rockhampton, Gladstone and Yeppoon.
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1: At 7 past 9 and 1-3-882 is the 4BC open line. Thanks to Watch Smoke Alarms. 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Don't forget to pay your BAS. 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Joy, Gary, joy. 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
0: No matter where you are, across Australia or around the globe, you're welcome right here. 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
1: All of this sounds a bit sort of science fiction. I think it sounds a bit elitist. But there's a landmark report that's been released today by the Council of Mayors of Southeast Queensland, ComSec. And they're now this floating of this electric air taxis idea. I just simply say this. I've been looking at road crashes. People can't do left, right, go forward, stop and reverse. And now we want them to go up or down? Got me stuffed. Anyway, this bloke's normally more sensible than this. Peter Flannery, the mayor of the city of Moreton Bay, is going to join us shortly. I think he was on a winner when he was calling for a Western Corridor alternative to the Bruce. Given some people in this building yesterday had three-hour commutes, being able to go three suburbs in 3 hours was not exactly conducive to a world city concept. But now we're talking air taxis. If only we had one. I do understand the idea of people who can afford it, the scenic flights in your own little personal air taxi space. They call them helicopters back in the day. You might have heard of them. I like the idea of tourists being able to do that, but it is, let's face it, just for the elites, not for what they call in certain circles the punters. You and me, are we going to be able to afford air taxis? Our own personal choppers? Meanwhile, Amy, the insurance people have introduced their crash index today. We'll get into a bit of detail about where Brisbane's crash hotspots are. The Motor Insights and Operations Manager will join us after 10:30 this morning. And it's this failure by governments of all levels to spend proper amounts of money on road infrastructure. Here in the Kingdom of Southeast Queensland, that's what everyone outside of Southeast Queensland calls us, but we frankly are choking on our own traffic fumes. And I did talk yesterday about rage on the roads. It's just going to keep getting worse if we don't build new road corridors. Have grade separation. Through roads should go underneath local roads, for instance. I'm thinking Gympie Road at Chermside. I'm thinking Mains Road at Sunnybank. Yeah, it's money, but it's got to be money well spent. And I know that this program is broadcast on 4RO, Rockhampton, and around Queensland on the Resonate Network, in parts of Queensland where a road that's two lanes wide would be a joy. One that was actually floodproof would be a joy. I get it. But the volume of traffic in southeast Queensland now is just getting worse, and nobody in government is thinking about that. Now, if you check your phone every few minutes, I've got a nervous tick. And, of course, you get caught. You look up, say, an hour later after starting to check it for a few minutes. We get stuck in these loops with our phones, our families, our jobs and our habits, and we'll get some advice on how to break those patterns. We had a psychotherapist, a behaviour change coach, joining us before midday. I think it's called a bucket of cold water in the old language. Anyway, and also your chance to win a family pass to the Echo, 4BC Sounds of the Echo. Listen out later in the program for this sound. Was that our Parliament House studio? Did somebody leave the mic on there? Speaking of goats, they're using them in California to clear the undergrowth ahead of bushfire season. We won't do it here. Why won't we use goats here? Got me stuff. I really don't get it. Anyway, the Eka, of course, Country Spirit, City Heart. Visit eka.com.au for all the info. And the Broncos, they're playing the Knights this Saturday at Suncorp Stadium. We'll have a double pass to give away as well. We'll check in with the news, the traffic, a whole lot more. 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Thanks to Watch Smoke Alarms. Follow us on socials, TikTok, Facebook, Instagram, X. You'll be able to look at your phone the whole time while you're listening to us on the magical talking wireless. You can also subscribe to a YouTube channel. Aren't you joyous about that? You can send us a text 0499 880 882. Last week, the C word was uttered a lot on this program. The C word was used several times in our discussion about the pickleball court at Lota. The C word was uttered by the Albanese government to combat claims by local governments from here in Queensland regarding emergency funding arrangements. Now, this C word, consultation, it's bandied about a lot. A consultation used to be, and it's meant to be, a democratic exercise in listening. But it's morphed into this highly bureaucratized, often outsourced security blanket to cover up decisions already made. Consultation has been systematically handed over to career bureaucrats and often to external consultants. So we the people, we really don't matter anymore. In fact, frankly, neither do the politicians. I mean, this is a system where community engagement is treated less like a true reflection of public sentiment and more like a compliance mechanism, you know, a box to be ticked, a metric to be satisfied, a process designed to justify decisions which have already been made. So when the council decides to install garden beds on urban footpaths, or maybe convert a quiet neighbourhood tennis court into a loud high-traffic pickleball arena, the community is really, really ever asked for its vision. Instead, residents are typically presented a fait accompli, wrapped in a glossy veneer of a community engagement report. The politicians we vote in to represent us, they routinely shield themselves behind bureaucrats, and rather than standing in a local meeting to face the immediate messy realities of conflicting views, the pollies are now hiding behind bureaucrats who view the voters not as constituents to be served, but as stakeholders to be managed. Oh, you know, people. Whole thing's messy. People, how dare they speak up? And, of course, they're now measuring success by adherence to bureaucratic process rather than the quality of actual community outcomes. They measure outputs rather than outcomes. Consultation is a standardised performance measure. A survey is launched, often on an obscure portal. A few flyers are distributed. Oh, we distributed them. We can't help that the dog stole our homework. They've got restrictive deadlines. Poorly publicised drop-in sessions are held, always during working hours. So if you're a working person and you can't get to whatever during working hours, oh, well, when the public fails to participate, all these sort of artificial barriers are there. The lack of response is then logged as community assent. Well, they didn't complain. The box is ticked. And of course, when the project is too controversial or complex for an internal team, the governments then turn to their favourite shield, which is the hired consultant. And this outsourcing creates a convenient double layer of insulation because you hire expensive corporate consultancies to run workshops, synthesise feedback. Politicians and bureaucrats have outsourced the effort as well as the blame. It's their fault. If the community reacts with fury to a poorly planned initiative, well, the politician can say, well, look, we had an independent expert report, expert being an unknown drip under pressure. You know, they say it's an objective truth, but really it's neatly absolving themselves of any form of responsibility or accountability because these external consultants know exactly who's paying their invoices. What result do you want? Okay, we'll get it. They're not incentivised to actually deliver raw, unfiltered public anger to their employers. They're incentivised to package feedback into neat, manageable data points. They align with the government or the council's pre-existing policy directions. And, of course, the language of public consultation, therefore, has morphed into this called a corporate jargon. We hear about synergies and placemaking and stakeholder alignment. And this sanitises real human frustration, dilutes the genuine local opposition. So therefore, mission's accomplished by these consultants. Of course, the feds, well, they're experts at this disconnect. We saw it last week. Queensland mayors hopped on a plane, flew to Melbourne. They wanted to speak to the minister, but we were told they'd been consulted over disaster relief program cuts. And the cost of floods, cyclones, fires means that many Queensland communities desperately need flexible, common-sense support from the feds. Instead, they were ignored. They wanted to put their case to the federal minister. but they stayed stuck in the rigid frameworks designed by distant federal bureaucrats. I mean, these disaster relief programs, they're shaped by internal bureaucratic logic. And the decision makers, well, they rarely set foot in affected regions. They only come to Queensland when it's cold in Canberra. They don't understand the needs of survivors of disasters or the costs involved. And of course, the federal bureaucracy, it's satisfied its own appetite for risk mitigation, for data capture. Give us the numbers. Queensland disaster-affected communities will just have to stump up more cash. Where does that come from? So this consultation has covered up the lack of common sense from these monster, highly paid bureaucracies. But of course, many people still, hopefully, trying, genuinely, submitting detailed proposals, emotional pleas, lived experiences, praying for common sense. But the bureaucrats still think they know best. They already have their plan. After all, consultation is now just a theatrical box-ticking exercise to satisfy bureaucratic agendas rather than public interest. From the pickleball to disaster relief funding. We saw it all last week. The C word. A couple of them probably got uttered last week. These days, governments have turned consultation from a tool of democratic empowerment into just another bureaucratic shield. Now shut up and go away. That's basically the message. 133-882, thanks to Watch Smoke Alarms, 19 past 9.
0: Mornings, thanks to Bolsover Dental. Creating confident smiles in Bolsover Street on the talk of Central Queensland, 990-4RO.
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1: It 2 past 9. Thanks for your feedback. 133 882. Ros is at Warwick. You understand consultation, how it works, Ros?
13: Yes, I do, Gary, from our experience, yes.
1: Yeah, so what have you found? Being in the country, I guess there's a lot of things being done. I saw somebody posted a picture of the solar farms on the road to Wandoan. It turned my stomach to see great farming land covered with all these bits of plastic.
13: Yes, Gary, and there's plenty of land. We were in New South Wales at the time on the Northern Tablelands, and they wanted to do power lines right through the centre of our 2 farms. They changed the corridor from one side of town to the other because it was easier that they dealt with farmers instead of the townspeople. When they changed the corridor, they put a notice in the paper, and we weren't even aware of it until somebody alerted us. So they said then they were going to have a consultation. We went into the consultation. They had photos of every corner of our property that we didn't even know they had. And we were confronted by these young university students who told us farmers that we could just sell up and go and buy somewhere else if we didn't like what they were doing. But every consultation, they definitely had their plans. They had no respect for what we were doing on our properties. And we worked in with them. We were advised to work with them. And all we asked them to do was to move the power lines right up to the back of the property. But they insisted they come through the centre of our properties, through our 100% beautiful pasture paddocks.
1: Dear.
13: And you can't argue with them. They have a plan. They ring you up and tell you they're coming at 9 o'clock in the morning, and this is 2 days before when you already have your week planned, and they have no respect for anything you are doing.
1: Yeah, and you've got no room to move either. They basically got the power of government. It intimidates you, I would have thought.
13: Well, every meeting we had, and we had lots of meetings. This was over a 4-year period. It was very stressful. There were some landowners who couldn't even attend the meetings. It was a very intimidating period in their life. But you would go to all the meetings. They would never listen to your side of the argument. They had a plan and they were sticking to the plan.
1: But you were consulted.
13: It didn't matter. And they called it consultation all the time, but it was complete intimidation. And you were threatened, and I pursued them through every politician I could. And the only gentleman who ended up getting a reasonable outcome for us was Thomas George, the National Party member for Lismore.
1: Yep.
13: But they continually reminded you in a very nice way that there would be, they would take your property. You don't have any say right at the very end because of the power lines. They can consume your property.
1: Yeah,
13: and they would remind you very nicely that they can do that.
1: Well, at least they were nice, I suppose, as they were knifing you and taking from you. Not good. Not good, Ros. Thank you for sharing that. What an awful story. Tony's at Goodna. You got your own concerns. I did say people don't matter, but that seems to be what government's saying. Oh, we'll just have the consultants. Who cares about the people?
14: Yeah, that's right, Gary. I was ringing in with regards to that. I believe that somebody's got to come up with the money to continually fill the trough that all the politicians are feeding from. So it appears that maybe the people don't matter. It's just the people's money that matters.
1: Yeah. Yeah. All they want is your money. No. That's all they want.
14: Yeah,
1: just shut up and go away, Tony. That's what they're saying to you.
14: Okay, righty.
1: But I'm not saying that to you. I'm just saying they are saying to you, shut up and go away. That's why this radio program's so important, I think, because at least I'm happy to hear from you and take your point of view on it.
14: Yeah, I was just gammon then, Gary. Sorry about that. You enjoy the rest of your day.
1: Yeah, same to you. Good on you. That's Tony at Goodna. We're hearing out of Victoria. I don't care, really, but Jacinta Allen. People call her Jacinta Andrews because she replaced Daniel Andrews. She's apparently going to fall on the metaphoric political sword. and she'll make a statement in minutes from now. That's what we're told. I don't think we'll take it live. It's not like the end of the world, is it? Do we really care what's happening in woke Victoria? I do say if Victoria's working well, Australia's working well, Victoria's not working well. And in fact, they are the experts at this kind of intimidation, not consultation, that Ros from Warwick was just talking about. Ian says, Gary, I was pleased to hear the government is actually going to build a new oil refinery. Well, they're not. They're just scoping it out, $4 million in Western Australia. But Ian, you're right. He said, how about building a few nuclear power stations while they're at it? Well, can we announce a plan that we're at least going to end banning the mining of uranium? India wants a whole pile of it. I still think that nuclear power generation will save this country. Selling our uranium will save certainly this state's coffers. They really will. And as I did say the other day, if you put standard gauge from Melbourne to Townsville, right up the middle of Queensland, that would make a huge difference. We'd actually have standard gauge north of Roma Street. We could pay for it all through uranium mining. A number of steps are going to be taken, some of them by the Queensland government, some of them by the federal government. But they are going to build, apparently, the first oil refinery since the 1960s. In the last 60 years, they've been trying to kill off oil. And you notice how our economy has declined as a result? 133-882, thanks to Watch Smoke Alarms. Sad news overnight. He was a wildlife presenter. He was a comedian. I saw that Eric Idle said he gave him his first audition back in 1963. He was star of The Goodies, and he was a goodie. Bill Oddie, he's passed away, aged 85.
15: Goodies, goody, goody, yum, yum.
16: In the 1970s, three Oxford graduates turned British television upside down. The Goodies mixed slapstick, satire, and sheer insanity, and somehow created a masterpiece of controlled chaos. The Goodies began in 1970 when Tim Brooke Taylor, Graham Garden and Bill Oddie pitched a show that combined sketch comedy with narrative storytelling. Their idea was simple and mad. They would be a team for hire. We do anything, anytime.

0: I think we're inspired by that. Bill Oddie passing away at the age of 85 in a statement announcing his death. Oddie's agent paid tribute to his intelligence and wit. He was Britain's best-loved birder. In his career, he was the musical face of the trio, the Goodies. Tim Brooke Taylor's, of course, gone as well. Graham Garden's the only one left. He turned his attention to hosting wildlife programs on the BBC. He was a goodie. And you might have your own memories. Happy to hear from you. 133-882. Plenty of text coming in. Helen says, Gary, we had 17 acres when we grew crops. We had cattle. We had a couple of horses. We had an ideal, perfect life. And the lady just rang, which is Ross from Warwick, with the story of what the government did to her, broke my heart. I cannot imagine how much I would have fought for my 17 acres. What is happening in our world? It's unbearable. That's Helen at North Lakes. Helen, the thing that upsets me most of all about this is there's not much room for pushback for most people. Consultation is the C word. They come in and they tell you, this is what we want to do, and then they want a box tick to say, yeah, we've consulted with people. What they've done is they've taken you over. They've controlled you. That's really what they mean by the C word. Consultation wrapped up in sheep's clothing. That's what it is. Lots of things happening in the world today. We'll get into a few of those things through the course of this morning. Stick with us as well. Coming up very soon, the Mayor of Moreton Bay, Peter Flannery, will join us. Flying taxis. Do you like the idea of it? I mean, certainly you wouldn't want to get on a train. You can't always guarantee to get on a train. Do you see that footage, a dreadful footage released yesterday that happened back in April? Two strangers punched a commuter. They tugged him through the closing train doors. They grabbed his bag and smashed a glass bottle over his head. Now, the bloke has pleaded guilty to one count of affray. Affray. I reckon the second you get a weapon, it's definitely an assault. But I didn't see all of the evidence before Magistrate Deborah Vasta. What about AusAlert yesterday? Did your phone obnoxiously sound yesterday at 2 o'clock in the new AusAlert system? Did it work for you? Did you get the buzz they wanted you to get? Albo's got your number. We've got his as well. The federal government has hailed it as a success. 94% of targeted cell towers successfully broadcast the AusAlert test. Were you one of the 6%? Do you feel unnourished, unloved, unwanted? Or do you just feel like it's worked? You're off the grid. You've wrapped your phone in alfoil and they couldn't get through. Anyway, this is again, the consultants have told the minister it was above the National Emergency Management Agency target. I don't know how the 6% feel. Did you drown? Were you swept away by a cyclonic wave? It was only a test. McBain says the phones were either offline for maintenance or being upgraded or otherwise unusable. Meanwhile, Anne Lay, who's the State Minister for Local Government, Water, Fire and Disaster Recovery, she spoke to Jason Matthews on 4BC this morning. Here's what she said.
1: The concern that we have in Queensland, because we are the most disaster-prone state, is that landlines didn't receive this test, and that technology is not there yet for those landlines. My two phones went off, but I'm still very interested to know. I have a lot of people across regional Queensland because they were forced, when the copper from Telstra was removed, to go to a Starlink-type system, a satellite system. So we're really interested to know whether there are any black spots in Queensland because of that.
0: But the consultants, all their phones went off. The minister's office, their phones went off. They're happy. Don't give a darn about the 6%. Yeah, Minister, I am picking on you, but seriously, you've got no idea and neither have most of your colleagues about what goes on north of the Tweed. No idea at all. And what about the news overnight about the leaders of the Australian Council of Trade Unions? It affects 9% of Australians who are members of unions. Sally McManus, he's leaving the role at the end of August, and Michelle O'Neill, the president, is departing by the end of the year. They've been there for years, since, 2017, and the replacements are yet to be named. However, the Prime Minister has thanked the women for their advocacy for workers and described them as giants of the labour movement. Meanwhile, nothing from the Prime Minister about the abhorrent stuff telecast by the ABC attacking Gina Rinehart. Selective outrage from this PM. 133 882 is our number, thanks to Watch Smoke Alarms. Tony says, Gary, shame to hear of Bill Oddie's passing. And no one gets out of this world alive. My favourite Goodies episode was Icky Thump, a Scottish martial art. Yeah, it's true. And being part Scottish, I can find amusement in that and not have to face the perils of an HR meeting after this program. We're also seeing now that Victorian Premier Jacinta Allen has just addressed the media. And she's resigned. She has actually resigned. Will there be a statue for her? There'd be sort of like Daniel Andrews is getting a statue. Pigeons will do what they do to statues. And Jacinta will be tucked underneath his arm as a carry-on. What a disaster Victoria is. So sad. It's 23 to 10.
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8: They're calling it advanced air mobility, new opportunities for Southeast Queensland. We'll talk to the deputy chair of the Council of Mayors, and he is the mayor of Moreton Bay, in just a moment. But I did promise you a bit of a reflection on Jacinta Allen. She's now resigned as the Victorian Premier. Do we really care? Well, no, but there's four flags. She's out elbowed elbow. She had four flags behind her. The Australian flag, the Victorian flag, I'm assuming, the Aboriginal flag and the Torres Strait Islander flag. She's as far from Torres Strait as Tokyo, but she's got the flag up anyway. Here's Jacinta Allen.
9: After speaking with my colleagues overnight, I've made the difficult decision to step aside as leader of the Victorian State Parliamentary Labor Party and as Premier of Victoria. I will shortly chair a caucus meeting to elect a new leader. Should Ben Carroll emerge as our next Labor leader and Labor Premier, he will have my congratulations and unqualified support.
8: You gotta get behind somebody before you can stab them in the back. That's straight out of Yes Minister. Anyway, bye dog, Jacinta. There are no friends in politics. The only reliable people in politics are those who say they're again you. They're all the realities of it. Anyway, God bless, good luck, and have a nice rest of your life. Hand chosen by Daniel Andrews. They called her the Bendigo Barbie in Victoria. Make of that what you may. It's not me. I'm quoting them. Before I get HR dragging me at the end of this program yet again into another session, I just want to get that out of the way. 133-882, thanks to Watch Smoke Alarms. Ew, I've thought about this millions of times. Bypassing the morning highway gridlock, and you could actually get into the sort of above it all. But what about a quiet zero-emission aircraft? Bit of science fiction, bit of daydreaming. It's a blueprint, though, for our region's immediate future. A report released yesterday by the Council of Mayors reveals that advanced air mobility, electric air taxis, could inject $3.7 billion into southeast Queensland and create over 4,500 jobs by 2045. Coulda, woulda, shoulda, I don't know. Yeah, our population soaring towards, what, 6 million? I just want more roads, more rail. The deputy chair of the Council of Mayors, he is the Moreton Bay Mayor, Peter Flannery. He joins us. And Mr. Mayor, I thought you were on the winner when you were talking about a second Bruce Highway. Now you're going for air taxis. How does this work?
10: Yeah, I think, I don't know whether you and me will be around when the second Bruce Highway gets built by the government. So.
8: Yeah, 2045 air taxis, second Bruce Highway, you're dreaming.
10: Good morning to you too, Gary. It's about alternative ways of transport getting around the place, and it's about opportunities that are coming, we believe coming. You look overseas, look at Europe, US, there's a lot of this air mobility technology that is coming, it's evolving, it's getting improved in different countries. So we're just saying let's try and make the opportunity work for us rather than let it come and happen to us, because the technology is advancing so quick. And, there are autonomous ones, there's ones with pilots in them, there's all different types of aircraft. So we're not talking about a particular aircraft. We're just saying, let's look at the infrastructure that's needed for this to happen, to accommodate it, to support it, and the opportunities there with, you know, not only tourism, transport, but medical, agriculture. There's all different kinds of opportunities that we see could come out of it. And we're just saying to the stakeholders, let's get around the table together, let's start talking about this and plan for it and see what we need to do, because, you know, 20 years, there are going to be too many people here, like you said, that's going to go so quick. And if you look back less than 20 years, nobody had an iPhone. So you can see how quick technology changes, and electric vehicles are just about everywhere now. So it will happen. It's just whether we plan for it to happen for us rather than to us.
8: Look, I think that's a fair comment. So these are vertical takeoff, landing aircraft, electric, and the idea makes sense in a planning concept, I guess. If you're building a building, you need to put, for want of a neater term, a helipad on the top. That I think is what this is about.
10: Yeah, it's looking at, you know, existing infrastructure will probably be used first. So our current helicopter areas will be used first. Industrial areas, because they need a very small footprint for these vertical takeoff vehicles. But then you got to look at the noise, the levels that it will fly at, and all that's been done with CASA at the moment. So we can progress with them, and they're working with that. Other federal aviation authorities are approving them. China's already had approval through their civil aviation authorities. And in China, they actually got these vehicles, these aircraft, which can carry 10 passengers and a ton of cargo. So they're electric. They're looking at hydrogen, looking at all the different materials they're being made of as well. So it is the way, I suppose, will come. People thought electric vehicles and driverless vehicles wouldn't be a thing until many years down the track, but they're happening now too. So we just want to be prepared. We want to plan for it. We want to get ahead of the game and not try and catch up later on. And with the Olympics and Paralympics coming, there's an opportunity to have that started here in Southeast Queensland, and why not be the first part in Australia to adapt this and be prepared for it?
8: Yeah, I got no problem. I was like you, I was raised on watching the Jetsons after school. I get it. I understand the excitement of it. If only you could get above the traffic. But is it a little too elitist? That's all I'm worried about. I don't think people can do forward and back, left and right properly now on the road. Putting them into up and down mode worries me. So it's going to be restrictive. It's going to be for those who can afford it.
10: Yeah, from what we're hearing, the manufacturers, they're looking at making it like a black Uber, the same cost as a black Uber, where there has a pilot in them. It'd be more expensive because you'd pay for the pilot. The autonomous ones that Whisker talking about would be controlled by a drone pilot somewhere else, so that would be cheaper to have those kind of flights. But they know that to meet the market, it has to be affordable for people, and it'll probably start out expensive to start with, just like iPhones were, and computers. And as technology advances and more infrastructure gets put in place and the ability to adopt to the economy, I see that price coming down. But it's got to start somewhere, and we'd rather, like I said, have preparations for it, have plans for it, how we can make the most of it. If it comes or when it comes, then sitting back and letting it happen to us.
8: Okay, but look, Mr. Mayor, let's face it. We can't take our foot off the pedal when it comes to things like the Bruce Highway or an alternate Bruce Highway. The Gateway Motorway helps for part of it when it enters into the northern parts of Brisbane, basically. But you need that second Bruce Highway. You need that Western Corridor. I mean, look at what happened yesterday We've got people in this building that took 3 hours to move 3 suburbs in traffic, stopped, gave up, had coffees, had meetings, did things because the traffic wasn't moving, all because of one big accident. It doesn't work now. So I don't want anybody to be distracted by George Jetson.
10: No, definitely, Gary. This is complimentary to that. And as you said, you know, when you've only got a couple of main arterial roads that cross a river or points in our, you know, the city of Moreton Bay connected to Brisbane there, it has horrific impacts. And you're dead right. Everyone was caught in yesterday. There was another crash. A front-end load actually come off a truck in Anzac Avenue down near Petrie, which also was a main thoroughfare with that highway traffic being diverted, and it got blocked off as well. So you only need a couple of incidents like that to show that the, how critical the road networks are for our people moving around the city. And we won't be taking the foot off the pedal for that pressure. We've been asking for years. The growth is still happening to us. That infrastructure demand is still happening, and we're still playing catch-up. So we're trying to say, let's try and catch up from what we need in the past, but also let's look to the future of what else we can use to try and complement it. And you know, even medical requirements, you could send doctors or first responders to a situation a lot quicker in one of these heli aircraft than you can a plane or a chopper or an ambulance. Ambulance can't get through on the road network, so it could save lives. It could transport organs around. It could transport medical people to rural situations out bush a lot quicker than the flying doctors and all that aircraft infrastructure that's needed for an airport.
8: So. Well, I think that's a credible aspect to the argument. Always good to talk to you, Peter Flannery. Keep up the great work. He's the mayor of Moreton Bay. It's important we don't get distracted on stuff. And it's taken 20 years to build a bridge over Young's Crossing, for instance. 1-3-8-82. Thanks to Watch Smoke Alarms, 10 to 10.
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5: Tomorrow morning, Jason Matthews is going to broadcast live from O'Reilly's Rainforest Retreat. And O'Reilly's, of course, celebrating their centenary. 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O'Reilly's Escape Experience Connect. And a great place to grab an air taxi to, I reckon. There's a lot of people are really upset about this. Who can afford an air taxi, says John at Glenwood. Most Australians are flat out affording a ground taxi. Secondly, if somebody uses the Bruce Highway, before we talk about grand plans of duplication, can we just make the present one drivable? Well, the idea is have a second one will actually take the pressure off the current one. That's the idea. Mark says mobility taxis running on electricity might look good now, but a current one will actually take the pressure off the current one. That's the idea. Mark says mobility taxis running on electricity might look good now,

0: rather try and pick up an eastern brown snake than get in one of those drone taxis. Patrick, what do you mean? You want to have an expert involved. Heli vehicles are no longer pie-in-the-sky idea, says Tony. The world is moving way too fast to keep up with it all, but we need to put that passion into upgrading existing roads and infrastructure foremost. Well, that's all I get. That's all I'm saying is, yeah, it sounds good. I want to be George Jetson too. I really do. But how are we going to do this? Constantly finding new ways to distract us from the job at hand. I don't mind the vision. Don't mind the vision. But it seems like the mayors of Southeast Queensland are just completely preoccupied with this malarkey and avoiding the reality of where we're at. The big crash problems, the big crash zones of Southeast Queensland. We'll get into all of that and a whole lot more coming up next hour. It's 4 to 10.
1: It's the biggest secret in town, but don't keep it to yourself. 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It's the 4RO Perry's IGA Secret Sound. And right now, it sounds like this. Yes, the 4RO Perry's IGA Secret Sound. 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Thanks to Perry's IGA, Wandle, Dean Street and Yeboon. On the talk of Central Queensland, 990 4RO.
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0: Coming up, passes to the Broncos this Saturday and passes to the Echo. We've got a lot of things we're going to give away, but What we won't give away is listening to you, 133-882, thanks to Watch Smoke Alarms. Driverless passenger drones. This is what Ross at Sunnybank Hill says. Horrendously noisy. It's elitist. I need it like a hole in the head. Environmental noise in South

0: 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It's out of control now. Why would anybody want to make it worse? 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
3: It's 10 o'clock. Good morning. I'm Chloe Affleck. Victoria will have a new premier, with Jacinta Allan confirming she's stepping aside rather than face a leadership contest. She was expected to face a spill motion and had originally indicated she was willing to contest the leadership fight. She'd called a snap press conference saying the party needs certainty so close to an election. The federal government has announced plans to build a new oil refinery in Western Australia to improve the nation's fuel security. Labor will commit $4 million towards a feasibility study into constructing the facility, which would be the country's first new refinery since the 1960s. The complex aims to make Australia less reliant on fuel imports amid the supply chain disruptions brought on by the Iran war. Detectives are appealing for information in relation to the theft of 142 cattle in central Queensland. Authorities say the Wagyu Cross cows and heifers were taken from a property in Green Lake, north of Rockhampton, between April 3rd and May 28th. All are branded with a GL under a half-circle symbol and a yellow management tag reading Green Lake. Police are investigating after a horror bus crash left a man fighting for life on the Gold Coast. Lachlan Gray reports.
4: The bus collided with a shelter on Township Drive in Burleigh Heads just before 5 yesterday afternoon, causing the brick structure and roof to collapse on a man who had been waiting at the bus stop. The 42-year-old sustained significant injuries to his arm and was transported to hospital in a serious condition. He's since undergone surgery. The 57-year-old bus driver and his passengers were physically unharmed in the incident. Investigations into the circumstances are ongoing, with police calling for witnesses to come forward. Lachlan Gray reporting.
3: Two teenage boys have been charged with theft offences in Brisbane. Yesterday afternoon, it's alleged the teens threatened a 15-year-old boy before stealing his phone in Oxley. It's further alleged the group fled in a stolen car before it was tracked. The 19 and 16-year-old boys have been charged and will face court. The Council of Mayors will today unveil their vision for the future of flying vehicles in the southeast. The Advanced Air Mobility Strategy details how air taxis could supercharge tourism and healthcare. Moreton Bay Mayor Peter Flannery has told Gary Hardgrave it might sound far-fetched, but they've got to keep up with the times.
5: Let's get around the table together. Let's start talking about this and plan for it and see what we need to do, because in 20 years, there's going to be another 2 million people here. That's going to go so quick. And if you look back less than 20 years, nobody had an iPhone. So you can see how quick technology changes, and it will happen. It's just whether we planned for it to happen for us rather than to us.
3: In finance, a few minutes into trade, the All Ords have opened down 31 points at 9,033. One Australian dollar is buying 69.9 US cents.
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3: The Dolphins' new start in defence could be their ticket to a maiden finals berth. The Finns topped points for without making the eight in 2025. Hooker Jeremy Marshall-King says front up without the ball has been their focus.
6: We've been really working hard on our D. I think that's something that we've missed probably the last few years. And you know, normally we've got injuries and all over the place, but we've got a full squad that's healthy, and we're just looking forward to this week and the next 6 weeks ahead.
3: Meanwhile, the Perth Bears are reportedly keeping a close eye on Adam Dewey saga in case he's granted permission by the Tigers to shop around. The Bears have already secured former Bronco Tyson Smoothie from his Super League deal ahead of their entry next year. And the Wallabies are in camp for the first time under Les Kiss ahead of their two test series against Japan. It's 10:04.
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